0: All right. You know, I played a little Halo on Xbox. Just waiting. Went through my fantasy football lineups.
1: Three times, on all
0: four of the teams that that I am GMing, and I said, "All right, I'm gonna sit back and let the chips fall as they may."
1: In fact, we are presented by Underdog. Unleash your dog. I'm so glad that you brought up your fantasy teams. You said there are four of them. How did it go? How did it go?
0: It went. Okay, I guess.
1: Do you have any wins already in the bank?
0: Let me, you know what? In my main one, I absolutely do not.
1: Okay.
0: Lost that.
1: That's going to be a no. All right.
0: But I do have a win in the bank in one of my other ones.
1: All right.
0: And... nope, just one win on that
1: okay,
0: one.
1: Okay, just one. All right.
0: Just one. Wait. One more.
1: Checking. Loading.
0: So right now I'm 1-2.
1: One and two.
0: And
1: a maybe. One and two with a maybe.
0: Well, I'm about to tell you right now.
1: Okay, you gotta look at it.
0: This changed.
1: Oh. But yeah, there's a lot of stuff happened there.
0: It changed.
1: Boy, the witching hours today were very bewitching, weren't they?
0: Who knew? Dallas Goedert would do what he did today.
1: I mean, there was a lot going on at the end of these games. I'm old enough to remember that with 8 minutes left to go, the Vikings were losing. These are things that happened now late in the afternoon. Okay.
0: So as of right now, I have one confirmed win.
1: It looks like one. And it's early, my man. We got a long season to go. So, and that's what you tell yourself. If you won today, then you're like, my team's amazing. I'm smarter than all of you. And I'm the king. But if you lost, you just go,
0: Just need CeeDee Lamb to go crazy tonight.
1: That's week one. Exactly. Okay. Well, then, and maybe he will.
0: And the Broncos defense to shut someone down.
1: Maybe they will. So we're broadcasting live from the Fox Sports Radio studios. And that game you just referenced, obviously, will be starting here in about 15 minutes. We always call it a Sunday night watch party. The Cowboys are going to play the Giants. Let's watch this one together. That'll be a whole lot of fun. And then interspersed throughout that, we will be going through every single game, every player, every reaction that stands out today. Let me start with mine. You and I have talked for years about a phrase that I believe in my heart that I coined years ago here in San Francisco called draftism. And the face of draftism for years in this league has been Brock Purdy. Brock Purdy, who went out and had three touchdown passes and a quarterback rating of over 105 and beat the unbeatable Los Angeles Rams by three touchdowns halfway across the world a few nights ago. We'll talk about that. The opposite of Brock Purdy, and I'm going to be careful here because I'm not trying to say that this player is a bad player. But how many years, how many coordinators, how many running backs, how many receivers, how many different ways do we need to describe a player who's never won a playoff game in his life? But we still refuse to remove him from being one of the top five quarterbacks in the game. This is the opposite of draftism. This is when someone was picked in the top 10 and has that look, and GMs around the league will always buzz, oh, under the covers, you all don't understand. He's one of the best. Do you know what? Maybe he is. But at what point do results start to overwhelm what all of us think, whether it's with our eyes, our hearts, our minds, or anywhere in between? What exactly are we supposed to do with the discussion surrounding Justin Herbert? Explain to me.
0: I knew that was coming.
1: What is it I'm supposed to do? Are we supposed to spend decades? One decade? Is it two decades? How many years is Justin elite? Ephraim, he's closing in on his 30th birthday.

0: less than a year and a half. And he's never won a playoff game. And now has someone who's known to be a great coach. But this year, watch us work. We're bringing in a fancy offensive coordinator who's got a resume as well. 14 points against the Arizona Cardinals in what at least the outside of the building says is your building. I don't know if it is or not. Listen, I'll relent. I just want, what am I supposed to do with this? As somebody who watches football, you tell me.
1: I mean, I guess the benefit of the doubt is gone. I mean, I guess we're past that now. Look, I've been one of the ones making excuses for Justin Herbert because I like him. But offensive mind of Mike McDaniels and the steadfastness of Harbaugh, I can't explain 209 yards, a touchdown and a pick. Your offensive line is back, even though Arizona showed up with a defense no one on the planet Earth knew they had. No one knew Arizona was going to show up and compete at that level. Matter of fact, some pundits were saying they may go 0-16. Yep. 0-17. These are real conversations I've heard all throughout the offseason. They're going to be in the Arch Manning lottery. They're eyeing one of these young quarterbacks coming out. That's all we heard. Moore, Manning, the kid from Ole Miss. They forgot to tell Jacoby Brissett, you're just a Band-Aid. Don't do anything too special. And they showed up and punched the team in the mouth on the road or road-ish. And I have no excuse for Justin Herbert. I think this year is the year people jump off. They jump off. Because this is what, year... got to be year six.
0: Oh, damn. Here, I'll pull it up for you. Justin Herbert.
1: It's got to be year six.
0: 2020, 21, 22, 22. This six. Is year seven.
1: Year seven.
0: This yeah. is year the start of year seven.
1: There we go.
0: So and he's barely missed a game during his entire career.
1: Yeah.
0: Give him credit for that.
1: We got to get off the tracks.
0: Yeah.
1: Now, you can't take away his overall passing numbers, having more passing yards than anybody in the first 6 years. All of that. All of those things are great. But what we do need is for those things to matter. We do need all those yards and the touchdowns to matter. And they haven't been mattering outside of his first 3 years of being in the league and having zero head coach or identity.
0: Sure.
1: And succumbing that. Okay, good. You get kudos for that. But now, brother, you got to show and prove. And you're right. I have no excuse. I was one of those truthers when it came to him.
0: The crazy thing is, my man, I like the guy. I'm not someone who has been over here campaigning for something against Justin Herbert. I'm flummoxed by it as well, although I'm excited on the level that half my survivor pool is already gone.
1: Ooh.
0: Half, like damn near half of it because of that football game. And I looked at it, and I right away went, nope. I'm not touching that. They have no home field advantage. Jacoby Brissett's a professional quarterback. They have weapons. I need to see the Chargers look like we all decided this offseason they were going to look. And you know I was high on the Chargers this year, and it's not all on Justin. Like, let's say that too. But I just know the way we talk about quarterbacks, and look, this is not fair. It's just not fair. It's not fair to some of the other guys that we make do it eight times in a row before we go, oh, maybe they're good. And this guy, eight times in a row, has not done it. And we refuse to say anything about it. But Jim Harbaugh, Mike McDaniel, Justin Herbert, your entire group, what's going on here? Why does every Charger game feel like a

0: to take the Chargers September to do that. What's going on? What is it? What do you? And I know the offensive line's always got injuries. I know that. And I acknowledge that. And that makes it tough. But what's going on, man? What do you see?
1: I first of all, there is no cohesiveness. There is no – I can't look at the Chargers and say, okay, when they have one player that we know you can depend on in the skill position, and that's Ladd McConkey.
0: Mm-hmm.
1: But how far does Ladd get you? How far does 6 foot, 185 pound Ladd McConkey get you in the grand scope of being a formidable team in the league? Really, you know. And so Omarion Hampton, a good young running back, but is he a bell cow? Can we depend on him? Can he carry the ball, although this is rare, 30 times in a football game?
0: Don't know yet. I mean, has he even – I mean, he's barely played half of a season in
1: right?
0: his career.
1: And so that is exactly what I'm talking about. Justin Herbert, yes, he can throw the ball. He can make all of the throws. But who exactly is he going to throw to? Is it Quentin Johnston, when we first were introduced to him, he couldn't catch me?
0: Right. I don't even know who.
1: Right?
0: I mean, what did he do today? And McConkey left the game.
1: McConkey
0: left the game. Quentin Johnston
1: had two for 17.
0: Two catches for 17 yards.
1: So that now David Njoku, like from the Browns, like is he coming in and he's – there is no one you can be like, oh, as bad as Minnesota is and whatever they're doing at quarterback, you could say Justin Jefferson. Like, get him the ball.
0: Yep.
1: No matter what, just get him the ball. Even Oakland, Janty, hand them the ball.
0: Yep.
1: Right. So they're teams. Another team that doesn't have something like that, without even the quarterback position, are the Cleveland Browns. Right. Like, so when you start saying, we'll get to all of that. But what I'm saying is, when I'm looking at their roster, the coach, yes, he's going to be the adult in the room. That's great. The quarterback, yes, they have the right quarterback and all that, but what are we doing around him in a league that is, you know, explosive? And I think that's where we're like, huh, well, their expectations are in that division. Bro, let me tell you this, in that division, scoring 14 points, that's not gonna get it done.
0: Nope,
1: that's not gonna get it done.
0: I mean, in the NFL, did you see how like some of these offenses came out and they looked ready to play? Good Lord. I'm like, the Texans and Bills, what are y'all doing out here? I thought the Texans was the best defense in football. The ball is flying all over the place today. So, yeah, there's a bigger question there, too, I think, about the philosophy of Jim Harbaugh. We can get to that, to the Browns. The game is about to kick off. We're broadcasting live from the Fox Sports Radio studios. Football is back, baby. 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Ephraim's looking for a little CD Lamb action tonight.
1: Mm.
0: What are you looking for? Let's keep rolling. The season is underway. There is so much to talk about, and we will. That's Ephraim. I'm Mark. And this is Fox Sports Sunday.
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8: I'm Carmen Roberts. Whoever wins, AI wins. That's from President Trump, who appeared to downplay the technology's potential safety concerns, despite warnings from some AI developers.
9: I think you have a lot of negative forces that are bringing it up that shouldn't be bringing it up, and they're bringing up things that won't happen.
8: Well, that viewpoint differs from House Minority Leader Hakeem Jeffries.
10: We should take decisive action now so that we can slow down, as the CEOs have recently acknowledged, slow down the pace of development.
8: The New York Democrat on ABC's This Week, President Trump is due back in D.C. tonight. Rescuers in Indonesia are searching for about 130 people missing after a passenger ferry capsized in the Java Sea early today. 6 people are confirmed dead. 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
11: Turnovers. sacked 9 times. So if Romeo Doubs could actually catch, which he can't, and that's why the Packers let him go, they win that game last night. If Romeo Doubs makes that catch, they probably win the game, because he didn't, and Drake May throws a pick on the very next play. That was a huge, huge, I mean, look at this thing. A wide receiver that can't catch. Kind of a revelation. Green Bay let him go. So he basically, when I watched Drake May, all the scouts said he was a less refined, more raw Justin Herbert. And Herbert has games like this. That's what he is. He is the East Coast Justin Herbert, but he doesn't have as many snaps, and he's a little raw. And whereas if you speed up a Matt Stafford, Matt Stafford can still dice up the Seahawks. If you speed up Drake May, you know, he rushes. He throws off his back foot. So this is what, remember, the Patriots did not play any starters in the preseason.
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1: 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The Odd Couple with Rob Parker and Kelvin Washington. 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

0: Well, and as we speak, the season is underway for the Dallas Cowboys and the New York Giants. The Cowboys are going to have the ball first, just short of their own 30-yard line. We're going to talk about that game and much more coming up live in the Fox Sports Radio studios with Ephraim Salama, Mark Willard. 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Okay, are you a buyer in this Dallas Cowboy preseason hype?
1: I am.
0: Yeah, me too.
1: Yeah, I think they got better. I think they got better. We knew offensively they would come back and they would still have, you know, the weapons that they had. But I think they definitely got better. You know, I think they did things in the draft defensively. You know, they grabbed a couple guys, one, you know, arguably the best player in the draft. But it was very quiet. That's what really has me leaning into them. It was very quiet this offseason for the Dallas Cowboys, except towards the end when, you know, Stephen Jones had to, you know, just out there just talking. But, you know, Pickett signed the right franchise tag, just come to work, and I think they really have a shot.
0: And obviously, I think, you know, you're referring to Caleb Downs. Yep, we're not going to see him yet, but people are. I mean, that to me is what we're really looking at with Dallas. Every time we talk about the Cowboys, people are like, you know, okay, Dak and CeeDee and George Pickens, your offense is fine.
1: Mm-hmm.
0: Are you planning on being a complete football team this year? I mean, this is the question I would have for the Bears. It's great that Ben Johnson is like, watch this. We're going to score on every play. And I'm like, watch this. They're going to score on you on every play, too. And so I don't think that's really a great strategy for success. I think it's going to be wonderful. Boy, I hope you drafted Bears in your fantasy league. Good Lord, I hope you drafted Bears. Because that looks like it's going to pay some dividends this year. But this Cowboy team, that's what I'm looking for this year, is can you play football the whole night on both sides of the ball?
1: Well, they're going for it early right here on 4th and inches in their own territory. So,
0: well, talk to me. I know how much you love that.
1: No, I don't.
0: Let's hear it.
1: I don't like that. I think at the beginning of the game, which, you know, they're probably just going to take the penalty and punt. But you don't ever want to give a team at home the ability to have a short field and them not have to work for points. You don't ever want to do that. That could change the whole game. And they did. They were up there, you know, fool's gold,
0: trying to get
1: an extra one, trying to get an easy one.
0: Nothing against that.
1: Nope.
0: No problem there. So, yeah, looks like the

0: the Cowboys will be punting to the New York Giants. That's something else that we should get into today, though, because you and I have made it's kind of a tradition around these parts to where we can talk about where'd you go for it on fourth down when you shouldn't.
1: I joked
0: earlier today, I'd like to start a podcast with you called Take the Points, the Take the Points podcast.
1: Oh,
0: like,
1: we got some of that.
0: By the way, you want to know who the number one offender is in my mind?
1: Oh, I already know.
0: It's the team that we already talked about. The Los Angeles Chargers were down 10-7, and it was fourth and goal from the two in the first half, and they went for it. Because that's what we're going to do. We're going for it.
1: I disagree with that.
0: Yes.
1: In terms of who's the number one
0: the number
1: culprit.
0: One offender?
1: Yeah, no.
0: Okay, hold it.
1: I'm going to hold it. I'm going to hold it.
0: I can't wait to hear it. The same way I can't wait to hear what Dan Beyer has to say. Let's get Dan Beyer in here. Talk a little bit.
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3: 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It's Andrew Wingard with the interception for the Cardinals.
2: Apropos for you guys, Herbert conversation earlier, Arizona Sports 98.7 FM and the Cardinals Radio Network. They pull off the shocker today, 26-14. Also in that late window, Ashton Jeanty, a couple of touchdowns for the Raiders, downing the Dolphins 27-13. Eagles hold off the Commanders with a late two-point stop, 24-22. While in Minnesota, it seemed to be going the Packers' way until the fourth quarter.
3: With a couple of touchdowns and a two-point conversion, and he's obliterating the Green Bay Packers. Minnesota has taken a 38-22 lead.
2: The extra point was good. It ended up 39-22. Paul Allen on KFAN 100.3 FM and the Vikings Radio Network. Final score again, 39-22, as Minnesota had 22 unanswered points in that fourth quarter. Giants now have the football after that Cowboys punt, scoreless 3 minutes gone by. Earlier today, Lions hold off the Saints in overtime, 31-30, got their own stop on a two-point conversion that would have won it for New Orleans. Josh Allen, 334 yards, two touchdown passes, two touchdown runs. The Bills win in Houston 36-31. Bengals get a touchdown pass from Joe Burrow. Their defense also steps up big, forcing four fumbles. They top the Buccaneers 33-27. Caleb Williams, 269 yards in the air, two touchdowns passing, two touchdowns running. Bears all over Carolina, 59-37. That was Scorigami, by the way. Ravens roll past the Colts, 41-23. Jaguars took care of the Browns with ease, 34-10. The Jets get a win in Nashville against the Titans, 23-10. And TJ Watt, a pick six. Steelers get a victory against Cooper Rush and those Atlanta Falcons, 20-13. Couple of other notes. Sasha Zverev wins the U.S. Open over Ben Shelton in four sets. AP top 25 college football poll. Texas is the new number one, followed by Georgia, Notre Dame, Indiana, and Miami. Miami, Ohio State falls to 6. Oregon fell to number 21 after losing to Oklahoma State. Michigan back in the top 25 at number 19. And the United States beat France 97-79 at the FIBA Women's World Cup Final. Fifth straight gold for the Americans. And the news at the start of the day, Myles Garrett going to miss 4 weeks because of arthroscopic surgery on his knee. Mark Ephraim, back to you guys.
0: Oh, my. Dan, I'm glad you're here. Would you hang out for just a second?
2: Sure.
0: I heard you make what I found to be a very fascinating point on the show you were doing just before we started, talking about how division games should be somewhat uniform in their importance. I mean, maybe you can kind of even recap it for people with the fact that the Niners and Rams were playing halfway across the world earlier this week.
2: Yeah, I think it's hypocritical of the NFL because I don't like the playoff format where the division winner gets the automatic home game because they won their division, but the league is telling us winning your division is important. But apparently division games are not. If you're going to ship them to Australia or you're going to ship them to Brazil or you're going to backload them into the end of the year, which, by the way, guys, half of week 18 is irrelevant But that's all division games anyway. So I just feel the NFL talks out of both sides of their mouth when they're talking about scheduling and how important it is to win your division when these division games aren't treated equally. I feel there should be certain sections of the season that are allowed for divisional football. Like the Niners have already played the Rams now. The Rams and Seahawks don't play until week 16. You're completely different teams at that point. Just a lot of hypocrisy.

0: hypocrisy, I feel, with the NFL when it comes to the divisions.
1: This is a super interesting point. The one thing as I was driving around listening to it, and I wanted to add into the conversation and wonder if it enters your thought process at all with the point you were making, in that the Rams very much campaigned for that to be the opponent for this game. The Rams were the home team in Australia. That is their marketing rights area, along with the Seahawks. I think there were a number of games that were probably on the table as far as who the Rams could have in Australia. And the Rams very much pushed for it to be the Niners. And I think we know, they will never say this out loud, but we know obvious reason why. Mm-hmm. They don't like the Niners at SoFi. They don't like the Niners at SoFi because the whole place is red. And it turns into a sort of truncated de facto home game for the road team.
0: Yeah, I can understand the optics of that on why the Rams would not. I feel the 49ers were put in a bad spot, and while it may work for the Rams, it may not work for everyone else. Chargers were put in the same spot last year by having to play the Chiefs in Brazil.
1: Yeah. Yeah.
0: You know? I mean, I don't think it's fair when you're telling us that they're so important and then you make them fly 17 hours, you know, to go play a football game.
1: It's an interesting point. Super interesting point. Dan, thanks, man.
0: Thanks, man.
1: We'll talk to you again next hour. What do you think about that, E?
2: I think it's right. And what Dan is saying, it sounds to me like it's similar to how the college season goes, right? You play all your non-divisional games early, and then when it really comes down to it, when it matters, you start playing them in a row because they all matter, right? You playing one at the beginning of the season and the next one at the end, it's kind of like you are separate teams. You are a different team. So, you know, play the other divisions, and then once you start getting into your division, you know, you may have a game or two in between them, but, you know, you should never not play those at home.
1: Mm-hmm.
2: You should never not play those at home.
1: Super interesting. And I mean, we'll say this while we're on the topic. By the way, we've already got we've got the emotions running high already on the sideline, and a 15-yard penalty because Jackson Dart did a designed rollout and he ran and it was a nice run and then he got hit out of bounds. And my mind is going in multiple places because I'm like, here we go again with sort of two sides to the coin. Like, there's the you hit the quarterback out of bounds angle, but there's also the, is Jackson Dart going to live in this league if they keep playing football like this with the Giants?
2: It'll be tough.
1: So
2: it'll be tough to survive, man.
1: I mean,
2: we
1: Kyler Murray
2: preseason.
1: Look what happened to Kyler Murray today.
2: Good Lord.
1: And that was not, I'm not putting that on Kyler, but it's rough out there, man.
2: Man,
1: it's rough out there.
2: And I hope Kyler's okay. For those who don't know, early in that game, two defenders, tackled him, and he was laid out, concussion, from what I understand, and they had to take him off the field. Like, it looked awful.
1: Yes, it looked a lot like the Tua ones did, where his arms locked up.
2: Yeah.
1: His arms locked up,
2: pretty
1: and
2: bad.
1: You immediately knew that it was a concussion, and when you looked at the replay, you're like, oh my. Like, he got kind of sandwiched in the head twice. And pretty bad. It was good to see him get up and walk off the field under his own power. But, you know, this is part of being a quarterback who puts himself in the middle of the field a whole lot, running the football. But anyway, back to that Australia experience. You came on my show up in the Bay about a week ago, whatever that was. And you very much, you said you'd take the Rams against the field.
2: Mm-hmm.
1: You liked them that much.
2: Yeah.
1: And I'm certainly not going to do what we love to do and eliminate the Rams from competition because they lost a football game. That'd be silly. But Aaron Donald doesn't even go.
2: Mm-mm.
1: The Rams score the least amount of points in the Matt Stafford and beyond era for the entire franchise. And they land back in L.A. and put Myles Garrett on IR. I don't think that could have all gone worse.
2: Man.
1: That's a bad week.
2: That is an awful
1: like,
2: week.
1: So I know people love to do the whole, like, overreactions. I'm not overreacting to the season. That was a crappy week. That went about as poorly as it could have gone for the Rams.
2: I don't know if it could have gotten any worse. That was pretty bad.

0: was really bad. And look, the Aaron Donald thing, I was like, okay.
1: Yeah.
0: And then watching, you know, Myles Garrett play, I was like, wow, he really doesn't have the explosiveness that we've been accustomed to seeing.
1: Totally.
0: Even being double and triple team, he still was relentless. And you kind of, you know, shout out to Trent Williams, okay? A lot of that was Trent Williams having him one-on-one and really imposing his will on Myles Garrett. So you want to know how valuable Trent Williams is? That shows you right there where you can handle, you know, arguably the best defensive player in the league at the time, one-on-one. Now, whatever's going on with his knee is weird that you decide now to have the surgery, and you could have done this the day after the trade and use those 4 weeks or 2 months to get yourselves ready to go. I mean, look, I know about scopes and what it feels like and when to have them. I've been there. I've had eight total on both of my knees.
1: Wow.
0: And so I understand with that. I mean, I even came back and started about 11 days after I had one procedure. Don't do that. I wouldn't recommend that. Right leg doesn't work now. But I say all that to say, as New York scores the first touch up, and there is the backflip from Scadaboo.
1: Mm-hmm.
0: Cam Scadaboo scores the first touchdown of the evening. New York's up 6, pending the extra point.
1: Look, you know, again, we don't overreact to things too early, but that new-look Cowboys defense was not very impressive.
0: Nope, didn't look good at all.
1: No, this went right through them. Probably should have scored a touchdown on the previous play, but Isaiah likely slipped and fell at the 2. So, Cam Scadaboo's in. 6-0 Giants, extra point on the way. There you have it.
0: There you have it.
1: Okay, so much more to get to. I do want to get to the 2 games that happened earlier this week. It sounds like we want to talk about the Browns. But coming up next, let's hear that play that you thought was the most egregious. We're going for it on 4th down and shouldn't have played. That's coming up next. We're live in these Fox Sports Radio studios with Ephraim Salaam. I'm Mark Willard, and this is Fox Sports Sunday on Fox Sports Radio.
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4: Here's your updated 570 WNEX forecast. A storm system will continue to work its way through the region tonight. It's going to be moving at a bit of a quick pace, so look for some rain and storms in the region all the way through the early part of Monday, with much of this activity being done by the early part of Monday afternoon at least. The storm will also bring some breezy winds, as sustained winds will get into the 15 to 30 mile per hour range by Monday. Gusts could even get higher to about 35 to 40 miles per hour. Then as that storm system moves further away Monday night, expect clearing skies and decreasing winds. And then a very nice seasonal Tuesday is on tap across the region, sunshine and highs in the 70s. Then it looks like we could see some active weather here at times, once again beginning on Wednesday and continuing through the rest of the work week. I'm meteorologist Phil Jensko on 570 WNEX. Right now it's 63.
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0: We back. 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I'm Mark Willard, live Fox Sports Radio Studios. 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They're probably throwing a little bit too much to George Pickens for your liking so far, Ephraim.
1: Yeah, I think we need to spread that thing, CD Lamb, a little bit.
0: Well, CD Lamb. Early going in this one.

0: Giants are up 7-0. Jackson Dart not only 22 yards passing, but 23 yards rushing. Scatabu's got the touchdown. George Pickens, 2 catches, 17 yards. CeeDee Lamb, 1 target, but no catches. And Javonte Williams has 10 yards on the ground. Early numbers, first quarter, Giants lead the Cowboys 7-0. So who was the one that you really, really, really hated today when they went for it on fourth down?
1: Green Bay.
0: Uh-huh.
1: Green Bay in a 22-17 game late in the second half. Green Bay kicked the field goal. It was 4th and 6. Green Bay kicked the field goal, which made it 25-17. You're up by 8 in the fourth quarter. And Minnesota was offsides.
0: Mm-hmm.
1: So now it's 4th and 1.
0: So we're going to take those points off the board.
1: Took the points off the board and went for it on 4th and 1. Did not get it. So now it's 22-17 again. The final score was 22-39.
0: Yes. Yes, it was. Yes, it was.
1: And a few things happened there. Number one, you never take points off the board, especially when you're ahead.
0: You take points off the board if it's a first down.
1: There is, of course. I mean, the points come off the board if it's a first down. You don't even have to take that.
0: Well, no. If you could decline it.
1: Yeah, but you don't.
0: You know what I mean?
1: Now, I'm just saying. If we have to explain it like that, then this is not the show, and you're not the target audience, okay?
0: Just trying to be clear. There are some scenarios.
1: That to yourself. That is ridiculous. It makes zero sense, okay? You have no idea what you're talking about with that statement.
0: God.
1: Strike that from the record. Where is the dump button?
0: Onward.
1: Okay.
0: Onward. Go ahead.
1: So if you're ahead, you never take points off the board. Okay, never. Now, what happens is now you get to kick the ball off. Defense is set, ready to go. Long field, make them earn it. Now, what Green Bay decided to do is take the points off the board, not have a first down already, to your point, and we're going to go for it on fourth. They didn't get it. They didn't get a yard. Matter of fact, it was probably the worst quarterback sneak I've ever seen, where Love took the ball, went to his right, flopped back down on his back, and didn't gain a yard. It's awful.
0: Yep.
1: Jordan Love, awful quarterback sneak.
0: Well, they don't have a run game.
1: No, they don't.
0: Green Bay doesn't have a run game.
1: No, so they rushed for 66 yards.
0: We can get to the Josh Jacobs conversation when you'd like to get to it, but that was very evident that they don't have a run game. And they actually, I'm sorry, he's a nice story. They told us today that they don't like Marshawn Lloyd.
1: Yes.
0: Don't get mad at me. They told us that, and I don't want to hear, well, they're injury concerns, so we're going to go slow with this. What the hell does that mean? Like, he's not even...
1: No, 2.8 yards a carry, that's not going
0: to
1: get it done.
0: You're not paying him to be your starting running back. Why would we be slow playing this? Why are you acquiring other running backs? You don't like him. So that's fine. That's fine. You don't like him, but Marshawn Lloyd is not even really the starting running back in Green Bay when Josh Jacobs is not there.
1: Yeah,
0: that was news to me today.
1: this is that to me was the beginning of the end for them. They had the game under control, right? Allow your defense to keep you in it into play. They go down and score, and now it's 25-22 because they went for it. They scored. And 2-point conversion, right? So now you're behind.
0: Yep.
1: So now everything you're doing and calling, you're trying to catch up. And it didn't work. And so for me, that's the dummy of the day. That was a terrible play.
0: Make any sense?

0: to you that the Commanders in the fourth quarter were down 8 and scored a touchdown and kicked an extra point? That make any sense to you?
1: There's a lot of dumb things going on out there right now, man.
0: I mean, I know they ended up getting their chance to go for it later.
1: No, but, let's get into it.
0: Yeah. Okay, let's get into that. The Browns, what happened Wednesday, what happened Thursday, all still ahead. We are
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10: What's that sound?
11: This is the show that has two crows and a cup of Joe.
12: Who is Joe?
11: LeVar Arrington, Brady Quinn, and Jonas Knox.
13: These gosh darn 49ers, man. I don't know how they do it. I don't know how Jed York and Kyle Shanahan and John Lynch, I don't know how they maintain being so competitive when it just doesn't seem like they should be.
14: You know, it is remarkable that one team's travel arrangements were so good that they were able to overcome an owner who's got a hook fetish at trailer parks and a coach who may or may not be telling the truth about a car accident that took place a few weeks ago. And yet here they are again on damn Netflix, putting on a clinic and beating the Rams yet again. They do it seemingly every time. I'm so tired of writing them off. I'm fed up with it. Enough's enough.
15: Why did you write them off?
14: It's got to stop at some
13: point.
14: It should
13: be written off.
14: It's got to stop.
13: You got to stop doing it. It's got to happen.
15: So
13: I've written them off so many times.
15: How much of this did the travel have to do with it? I mean, Myles Garrett, I don't know. I mean, maybe you're concerned about his age. Maybe you're concerned about there's an underlying injury issue. But, I mean, when it gets to the point where people are putting out Drewski in that Rams uniform and saying this is Myles Garrett now, it's not a good look. I mean, Trent Williams was able to have his way. And it felt like maybe you could call it schematic because this is the teacher with the student as Sean McVay came up under Kyle Shanahan. But I looked at it and just thought, man, that team looked tired. They looked like...
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18: Myles Garrett. He is zeros across the board. Mm-hmm. The best defensive player in the NFL has been shut out. Have they been double teaming him all the time? Yes. Did I see him go to the sideline in the middle of the big drive that basically clinched the game for the 49ers when he didn't play the last half? So he looked like he was exhausted. This has now become a thing. And now the best defensive player in the NFL gives you absolute zeros across the board. All of a sudden, it's, well, if this is Myles Garrett, what happened if Aaron Donald actually came over to Australia? But this is what I mean when you open up the door to all sorts of criticism and potential disharmony. Did we really like the way we traveled? Look at what happened to Myles Garrett. I mean, really, I don't know when they've said his name on the broadcast.
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0: Here's what you need to know.
1: Cam Scatabu's three-yard touchdown run as the Giants up on the Cowboys 7-0 at the end of the first quarter on Sunday Night Football. It was a rough Sunday afternoon for the Chargers, who lost to the Cardinals 26-14 at home in L.A. Eagles get a 24-22 victory against the Commanders, getting a two-point conversion stop late to seal the victory, while the Minnesota Vikings, without Kyler Murray, who had to leave in the first quarter with a concussion, and Carson Wentz at the helm, scored 22 unanswered points all in the fourth quarter to beat Green Bay 39-22. The Raiders get a win for Clint Kubiak in his debut, 27-13 over the Dolphins. Josh Allen, two touchdowns passing, two touchdowns rushing. Bills top the Texans 36-31. Caleb Williams did the same for the Bears as they routed the Panthers 59-37. Lions in overtime got past the Saints 31-30. They had their own two-point conversion stop to win. Bengals hold off the Buccaneers 33-27. Sasha Zverev wins the U.S. Open. I'm Dan Beyer.
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5: Still getting started. Week one. National Football League action. 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Giants right now in front of the Cowboys. Early going for sure. 7-0. Second quarter is just getting started as we speak. 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And speaking of the fantasy, I just had a conversation with my son, and he is already lamenting. He took his entire 60-second clock of a draft pick, I don't know, it was the fourth round or whatever it was, trying to decide between Cam Scatabu and Quinshon Judkins. And he took Quinshon Judkins.
6: Oh, Lord.
5: And he believes that he has made a terrible, terrible error.
6: He's not wrong.
5: At this hour.
6: He is not wrong.
5: Well, what I told
6: you
5: him,
6: didn't
5: right,
6: want to give him guidance there.
5: I wasn't there. Like, oh, he'd be doing boy. It on his own. I mean, I'm out there, and he, like, I was honest with him when he's like, "What do you think?" And I'm like, "So, I don't want any Browns.
6: None.
5: Period.
6: I don't want any.
5: I don't want any Browns of any kind for any reason."
6: No.
5: Like, it just, to me...
6: Sounds racist, but... Right, okay.
5: Well, damn it, if you clip that and use it against
6: yeah,
5: me...
6: You, that, is, you, that gotta be, into,
5: you
6: have
5: the last
6: to
5: show.
6: Be careful on how you
5: yeah.
6: speak.
5: Yeah, you sure do.
6: All right? I don't want any Browns players.
5: I don't want any Cleveland Browns, okay?
6: Yes.
5: But yeah, I just don't, and... also take it from, I had to convince my wife, she's like, hey, because we're all in this big survivor pool, and she's like, my dad's already taken the Jags. And I'm like, I want the Jags. And she's like, no, we should diversify.
6: Mm.
5: And I'm like, no, we shouldn't. I want the Jags. And I had to convince her to take the Jags because I'm like, for as long as we may go here, we may just take whoever's facing the Browns.
6: Whoever it is.
5: This is a relegation situation, brother. He should not be in the league, and they should not be in the league with what they're putting out there right now.
6: It's pretty bad.
5: That was, I mean, the Jags didn't even, they sort of just went through motions in the second half. This thing was over.

0: over a quarter and a half into the football game.
1: Yeah, it oof. You want to talk about bad ball. Quinshon Judkins, 12 carries, 33 yards. 2.8 yards a carry. His longest run was 5 yards. Deshaun Watson, 16 for 22, 205 yards. Sacked 5 times for 20 yards. Leading receiver, Denzel Boston, 2 receptions, 59 yards.
0: Right.
1: There's nothing.
0: No.
1: I mean.
0: 46 of those yards came on an over-the-top play when this game was long decided in the fourth quarter. And I don't even know if the Jags had their second or third team in.
1: You only muster up 272 yards on 50 plays. I can't. 1 for 8 on third down. These numbers are indicative of the level of despair they're about to be in all year. They're, no matter what they want to do at the quarterback position with Shadur and all of that, they can't survive this, right? They can't survive the Deshaun Watson experiment. If this happens one more year, I mean one more week, something's got to give, right? I mean, you can't look like you don't want to win.
0: I'm trying like hell to figure out what it is they're doing. And sure, there's always the standby of like tanking for draft capital. If I'm Cleveland, I don't really think you need to work that hard at it. You're going to be in the top 5. This is done, and we knew that before today started.
1: We did.
0: And I don't know that it even matters who you play at quarterback. I don't know if Cleveland is trying to justify his contract or not.
1: No, we already know
0: that, like, that's already in the past. That's a completed story. If in some way this is a, and this would really be next level thinking, is Cleveland sticking him out there in an effort to sort of even soften the fan base to Shadur Sanders, make Shadur look like the savior, build him up as something fans are chanting for or wanting whenever they get home, because that's going to happen. And at some point, you'll put him in and you create a runway for him. I don't know if that's going on. The truth of the matter is, I can come up with 5 or 6 different sort of odd angles that make this make sense, but none of them actually make sense.
1: Yeah, I don't know
0: what they're doing.
1: I can't put a smart thought to what's happening there. I can't put an intelligent thought behind what they're doing. And for me, it's like I mean, poor fans.
0: Oh.
1: Poor fans.
0: And they've been poor fans for, like, you know, 3 or 4 decades.
1: There's a reason the team got up in the middle of the night and left the first time.
0: Oh, my God.
1: And went to Baltimore.
0: And became good.
1: I mean, did you want to segue into...
0: Let's do it.
1: You want to segue into what that looked like?
0: I mean, like good Lord. Yeah, we can have some fun at Cleveland's expense, but be honest... Like, this is not, it's not a cool story.
1: No,
0: there's nothing to say here. It's way too easy. I don't know that I can remember in, quite frankly, my whole life of starting a season where something like, sure, there's always teams where you go, well, they're not a contender. Every league's got bad teams, but for the Cleveland franchise to be what they've been for as long as they've been, to be offering this up at this stage, I've never seen something more hopeless and almost to a degree like offensive. You can't tell me that putting him out there as your quarterback in any way, shape, or form is trying.
1: No.
0: You can't, like, you have to try. I

0: people make bad decisions. People evaluate wrong. Things happen. I feel bad for all the guys on the roster who have to go through the blood, the sweat, the tears, the pain of an NFL season. You know, wide receivers, two of them they drafted there. They're dust.
1: Yes.
0: You're not going to put up numbers. Sorry, Denzel Boston and Casey Concepcion. You might be good players. You're done. You're not like your second contract. You're going to be looking to get somewhere else. And like, you've got no chance. No chance for them to do anything. It's brutal. It's absolutely brutal to watch.
1: Yeah, I couldn't even watch a lot of the game. You know, I pride myself on watching all of the games.
0: Right.
1: Two games I couldn't watch. Would you like to guess the other one?
0: I got to think that, well, it's one of two.
1: No, it's go ahead.
0: No, I know. It's you're either talking about the Jets and Titans or you're talking about the Raiders and Dolphins.
1: Go ahead.
0: I'll guess that it was the Jets and Titans.
1: Of course.
0: Yeah.
1: No desire. Now I click over and I'm looking. I'm like, yeah, I'm good. I'm good. I'm going to leave that alone.
0: Actually, can I say something about that real quick? Okay. Robert Saleh took the wrong job.
1: Man.
0: And I hate this for him because he's an awesome coach. And I don't know that there were any other offers out there, and I bet it's really hard to turn down a head gig when you're still a coordinator, and he took the 49ers coordinator job at a time when a lot of people didn't think he would take that step backwards and go back home again and all of these things. But I don't know if you get a third chance.
1: Oh, that's going to be hard.
0: So you get one gig. And I think the world looked at him and went, okay, the Aaron Rodgers of that whole thing, I get it. I think Robert got dealt a bad hand. But then you take another gig, and you don't have anything on that roster. And Kem Ward is not, that's going to be at minimum a really long time and probably never before he's like truly it. Just my opinion. But, I don't think he's got the right gig. I don't think that's going to go well.
1: No, they don't have a quarterback. They don't have
0: a running back,
1: a defense. I mean, when the Jets make you look like you don't belong, then when Geno Smith is slicing and dicing you. Not to take anything for the rebirth of Geno Smith, but that's tough, man.
0: Yep.
1: There's just nothing there.
0: There's just nothing there. Then there's another team. It always amazes me when teams, I get it, they're bad, and so they're in the top 10, and they get wooed by the fancy wide receiver. Like, I'm sorry, I laughed every time I saw someone get excited and draft Carnell Tate in fantasy. Mm. I'm like, what is it that you think's going to happen? You think he's going to get a bunch of 100-yard games? The whole team can barely get to 100 yards. And it sucks. I bet Carnell Tate's a wonderful receiver, but you're not putting up numbers there.
1: No.
0: You're just not. So, wide receiver is that position. It matters so much where you end up. Who's your coach? Who's your play caller? Who's your quarterback? And they've got a defensive coach and a young quarterback who I don't think is it. And they don't have much to offer on an offensive line or beyond. And it's like, I don't know how it is you – what is it you think is going to happen?
1: It's crazy because, you know, this is week one, of course. And no one is condemned after week one.
0: Right.
1: Win or lose. But you can watch and say, well, that's not going to work.
0: Right.
1: And week two, three, four, five, six, seven, so on and so forth. Like, you can see that.
0: Totally.
1: I never like to condemn after week one, but there's some things that are fundamentally disturbing to me when it comes to a few teams, and we've been talking about them, the Cleveland Browns, the Tennessee Titans. Like, it pains me. Now, on the flip side of that,

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15: Carmen Roberts, President Trump is playing down the need for his administration to rein in AI development. Speaking in Ireland today.
16: We're leading China in AI. We're the most sophisticated country in the world. And frankly, I want to keep it that way because whoever wins AI wins.
15: He says he is worried about ceding America's edge over China in the global AI competition. The president is due back at the White House later tonight. At the box office, Practical Magic 2 cast the widest spell this weekend, opening at number one with $30 million domestically.
17: I can't even censor right now.
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17: Well, I've seen what my power can do.
15: But the Sandra Bullock and Nicole Kidman sequel fell short of expectations, especially with a $75 million budget. It did not. Spider-Man, Brand New Day, out of number one. 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
19: Put that out of the way. I have a two-part doozy that if you guys want to hit us up, you and I said, what are the quotes, the Sandler quotes that you use till this day? And we've said a bunch of them already, but you know what we do a lot, Camino? Yeah, that's information I could have used yesterday. Like, that's
20: one. You know
19: what's
20: funny, man, is we use them so much, and I use them so much in my personal life, I'm not even sure which one I use the most. Like, so sorry to interrupt might be the one. I don't, but I really don't know. I use them all.
19: You blew it!
20: Oh, I used that one, too.
19: Oh, come here, I'll give you one. You know how often you reference old man Clemens?
20: Oh, trivia question. What's his full name? Old man Clemens.
19: Oh, I know. Ted
20: Anybody
19: Clemens,
20: else know?
19: You know why? It's Ted Clemens because the wife goes, "Don't put it out with your boot, Ted."
20: Ted Clemens, bro. Roger's Ted old. Clemens.

0: Yeah.
1: And poop again.
0: I do reference old man Clemens a lot.
2: 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He's like, "That last time was a fluke. 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

0: split between Cousins, gets the snap, eyeing the end zone, fires over the middle, Jethi at the five, touchdown Raiders! He got away from Johnson, Deuce in the end zone, touchdown Las Vegas, and for Kirk Cousins, that is career touchdown number 300.
1: Well, hey now, that is Learfield Sports and the Raiders Radio Network. We're live in the Fox Sports Radio studios with Ephraim Salam. I'm Mark Willard on Fox Sports Sunday. So, yeah, go ahead. Fire away with your list. Who do you now sort of see through the weeds what's going on?
2: I think we start with the Raiders.
1: The Raiders.
2: Now, I was on record in the summer being adamant about Mendoza not starting. I think Kirk Cousins, I said I think Kirk Cousins gives them the best opportunity to move forward in terms of putting a product on the field that, you know, that could compete. And now, granted, it was against Miami, but if you watch that game and you watch the commander, he got a little loosey-goosey with the ball, had two picks. But you can see why there's value in Kirk Cousins.
1: Sure.
2: You can see, I know Ashton Jeanty loves him. Because
1: was it 2 weeks ago or 3 weeks ago we sat here on this show and got the breaking news that we thought Jeanty was going to be out for the year.
2: Yeah.
1: The way they were talking about the way he went down in practice and people all took a knee and they prayed. They prayed, Ephraim. And in week one, he had 102 yards on the ground, 45 yards through the air, two touchdowns, and 29 touches. I guess he's okay.
2: I think he's okay.
1: This looks okay to me.
2: I think he's good.
1: Yeah.
2: I think just looking at the Raiders now, it's going, like I said, that division.
1: Sure, they played Miami,
2: right? They played Miami, but I think this is the number one, the best thing for them, but number two, the best thing for Mendoza, for Fernando. I think being able to really learn from a pro, things go bad in the game, you throw a pick, what?

0: happens? How do you write all of those things that you can, you know, suck up and learn and watch? It's just going to be beneficial for him. So I was highly impressed with the and it pains me as a former Bronco. It pains me to even say that. It does. It pains me to even say that about them.
1: Well, it's very mature of you.
0: The other team is the Cardinals.
1: Mm-hmm.
0: Somebody forgot to tell them that they are in the quarterback sweepstakes.
1: Right.
0: Right. They forgot to tell them, hey man, you guys are vying for the number one pick, so you can. You're in the Arch Manning sweepstakes.
1: You know, it's interesting you say that because I don't know if I ever felt that way. In
0: really?
1: Other words, not that they were, listen, I didn't, in the division they're in, it's easy to forget about them.
0: Yeah.
1: With the other three teams that are there. But I never thought the Cardinals were on par with the Titans, the Browns, the Dolphins.
0: Really?
1: I did not. No, there's too many. Listen, what did we just say about those teams we were talking about in the last segment where we're like, there's just nothing there. There's nothing on the roster. Now, I watch a Cardinal game, and I'm like, hold on a second.
0: Okay, well, who to that point, and I didn't mean to cut you off.
1: No, go ahead.
0: Just before this game, looking at that roster,
1: yes.
0: Who would you say fits that bill? Like, oh, they have this, this, and this.
1: They have Trey McBride.
0: Mm-hmm.
1: That's definitely the first answer.
0: Okay.
1: I'm a big believer in Michael Wilson. I think he is a solid receiver. I don't think much of Marvin Harrison, but you saw on the box score today that they're starting to move him down the pecking order. I'd never seen him play football at the NFL level yet, but they grabbed Jeremiah Love.
0: Yeah.
1: And they're flanking him with Tyler Allgeier, and I'm like, got to think that that's – and then Jacoby Brissett is nothing to write home about, but he's also like –
0: a serviceable?
1: Yeah, like he can play football. Like he can run an offense and score some points. So that's how I felt about the Cardinals. I don't feel that way about the Dolphins, Titans, and Browns.
0: Did you see anything defensively that... Because I didn't.
1: You're talking about today or coming in?
0: No, coming in.
1: I mean, I've always liked Budda Baker.
0: Budda Baker, of course.
1: Budda Baker's a good player. But other than that,
0: then no.
1: No.
0: So for me, I knew Trey McBride was good on offense.
1: Sure.
0: That's it.
1: Yeah.
0: And then Budda Baker. That's two players. And so they fit in the category with the Titans, with the Browns, with... You know, I the Saints. I'll even say the Saints.
1: Wow,
0: which is another team. Which is
1: an interesting team after today.
0: Which is on my list as well.
1: Yep, as it should be.
0: And you know, just I think that's the most intriguing thing for me, starting the week one is who's coming out of training camp and preseason, and based on what they ask all of us to do prior to the season is give your picks or who's going to win the division
1: right.
0: or some form of that. No one had on their bingo cards Arizona, the Saints even having a chance. I thought that game was wildly entertaining. Them and the Lions, right?
1: Yep,
0: for a lot of people have the Lions winning that division.
1: Yep.
0: Not playing that type of defense.
1: Not that way.
0: But it's also about what will the Bengals look like? And Baker got the money, so what does he look like now? There were some questions that were out there. The charge, all of these things that I think I love week one for because you get to kind of see, okay, who's closer or farther away from your prognosticating?
1: Yeah. I mean, now, I'm not expecting you to remember this, but when we did the division thing a couple of weeks ago, I think the Saints are going to win that division.
0: Yeah, you did say that, yes.
1: And by the way.
0: And I said, really?
1: Yep. And guess what? They are in first place right now.
0: Yes, they are.
1: Mm-hmm.
0: Yes, they are. But look, they look really good, though.
1: Well,
0: they came out and
1: they were kind of messy early. In a, I guess, a sort of understandable way, But Shuck is

0: interesting at times, and then at other times you're like, ooh, this is a mess. I don't know about their offensive line, so the thing's got a little sideways, but he's got something.
1: He does, but what you can't have him do is throw the ball 56 times.
0: No, that's too much. But, I mean, when you fall down by 17 or whatever the hell they were down, then obviously that calls for some desperate
1: And he
0: measures.
1: had 410 yards now. I'm not taking anything away from him. But if you throw the ball 56 times or that amount of times in the NFL, you're going to give it to the other team.
0: Yes, this is correct. And he did, a couple
1: Yes.
0: interceptions. His receiving core is interesting. Olave is excellent.
1: Oh my goodness.
0: Olave is excellent. Just excellent.
1: Top. Yeah,
0: So,
1: absolutely.
0: yeah. But so is Jahmyr Gibbs. And so I don't the Saints are not ready, but they might be ready to win that division. Speaking of being ready, I hear Steve DeSager's
1: Oh,
0: ready.
1: the myth,
0: Yeah.
1: the legend.
0: I think he's
1: He
0: ready.
1: snuck. He cascaded and it down
0: By
1: from the from
0: parachute, yeah.
1: yes. The helicopter dropped him off on the roof.
2: Good evening, gentlemen.
0: Steve!
2: And a
1: Hey,
2: happy
1: Steve.
2: week one to you.
0: Woo!
2: We are at the 2-minute warning, late first half of the Sunday night ball game. The Cowboys are tied 7-7 at the Giants. Dak Prescott with a short touchdown pass to CeeDee Lamb. That's his only catch of the first half, by the way. Javonte Williams, did I hear a fantasy crowd
1: yes,
2: in the background?
1: Yes. Okay. Yeah, you did.
0: Excited.
2: They're usually not that loud, just for the record. I used to sit next to the guy in the press box. He would do the fantasy clap with two index fingers, and you couldn't actually hear a sound. But it got it out of his system. So, you know, mission accomplished. Javonte Williams, 8 carries, just 19 yards rushing for Dallas in the first half. Cam Scadaboo has a touchdown run for the Giants scoring. Jackson Dart is up to 74 yards passing is all. He has 4 carries, 39 yards rushing. Earlier, yes, Saints in overtime. Lost by one at Detroit. 31-30 Lions. Jahmyr Gibbs, 156 on the ground and two touchdowns. Bengals at home held on to beat the Bucs 33-27. Jets won at the Titans 23-10. Breece Hall, 102 yards rushing and a score. Ravens won at the Colts, dominating from the start. 41-23 the final. Lamar Jackson, 324 yards passing and a TD. Steelers beat Atlanta 20-13. It was the Bears 59, the Panthers 37.
0: What
2: was going on here? DeAndre Swift, 124 yards rushing and 3 touchdowns. Jaguars all over the Browns, 34-10. Bills won at Houston, 36-31. Josh Allen, 334 yards passing, 2 scores. As for the late afternoon games, the Raiders at home beat Miami 27-13. Ashton Jeanty, 102 yards rushing. The Vikings dominated the fourth quarter and beat the Packers 39-22. Minnesota outscored them in the fourth, 22-0. Christian Watson on 6 catches at 147 yards and 2 scores. Eagles held on at home to beat the Commanders 24-22. Washington missing a late 2-point try. And the Cardinals upset the Chargers in L.A. 26-14. You mentioned Jacoby Brissett. He was 27 of 37, 277 yards and 1 touchdown. There's another game coming up tomorrow night. It'll be the Broncos at the Chiefs. The Sunday night ball game has the Padres leading at San Francisco 6-4 in the top of the seventh inning. Just 2 weeks left in MLB's regular season. The Diamondbacks lost at home today to Texas 7-6. Also, it was the Pirates winning at the Cubs 4-3. Reds won at Milwaukee 4-3. Marlins got 4 in the bottom of the ninth to beat the Dodgers 6-4. Rays down the Astros 14-4, and the Yankees shut out the Mets 2-0. The U.S. Open men's final was in New York today. One seed Alexander Zverev defeated the 8 seed Ben Shelton of the U.S. At the FIBA Women's World Cup final in Berlin, the USA beat France 97-79 for a 5th straight gold medal. And yes, we had a new top 25 poll in college football from AP. Texas number 1, Ohio State down to 6. Oregon down to number 21 in the country. And big news from early today, Rams star Myles Garrett will undergo arthroscopic surgery on that knee. He's headed to injured reserve, so he'll miss at least a month. Back to you.
0: Steve, were you out at this Los Angeles Chargers, Arizona?
2: I was working today, yes. I was there,
0: game.
2: And I'll be back,
0: okay.
2: If theory is, when the Raiders visit next Saturday.
0: Yeah,
2: next Sunday, I should say.
0: We led the show with that game.
2: Well, it was the most notable result, was it not?
0: For sure, for sure. And so curious your thoughts on the Los

0: Angeles Chargers from the Jim Harbaugh, Mike McDaniel, and Justin Herbert angle.
1: That first drive they had was everything you thought that the season would be.
0: Right.
1: And it reminded me a bit, in retrospect, of there was a preseason game when the Browns did something in the offseason exciting, and the play-by-play call of the first drive, Browns touchdown, was not just touchdown so-and-so, and then an extra sentence, and that's how it's going to be.
0: Yeah.
1: And then, of course, later we realized, no, it's the Cleveland Browns. It's not going to be like that. So the first drive was incredibly impressive. And then for the bulk of the rest of the game, the offense only had about 180 yards. But more disappointing was the defense wasn't stopping anybody. And this was one of the better defenses in football last year. There were times when Justin Herbert was running, and it reminded me a bit of last year. Nobody was good. And that's really damning evidence against a franchise, that on the opening game of a season, no one was good. The coach wasn't good, the quarterback, the special team certainly, block punt, the offense or the defense. When it was close, it didn't deserve to be close. And early in the fourth quarter, it was only 16-14 Arizona. The Chargers had no business being in that game in the fourth quarter.
0: It is a head scratcher. I mean, guys, do we think that, I hate the phrase, the game has passed him by, but there's always these, like, you know, there's evolution and there's updates to the game. And I'm thinking about what wins in football, and it's fun to sort of touch base with the old us, and we love, like, hard-nosed and clouded up.
1: You're talking about Harbaugh, I said.
0: We're going to run it down your throat. Yeah. Is this working in the NFL?
1: Well, that's why I think this was a good offensive coordinator hire, because say what you will about what he was as a head coach, I think he's a great OC and will be a good hire for the Chargers. McDaniel's first game was today.
0: Agreed.
1: However...
0: But not today.
1: When you have... let's talk about the head coach. He said going into the season, I'm not sure I have a starter at left guard, so I'm just going to rotate the guys. So the guy he started today was very good for the first two drives, and then he just, because he decided in advance, had someone else play left guard, and he happened to be in there when they went for it on fourth and goal, and Herbert immediately got sacked because someone came through the guard slot. And it's like, can you not maybe think that so-and-so had a good first couple of drives and maybe deserves to be back in there? It's just nobody was any good today. Which is too bad, because as I brought up on this show before, when the Chargers first moved to LA, obviously they did not have fans in LA. That has, I mean, it's so obvious how that has changed in the last 5 years, and today was a good example of it. It was so loud at the beginning with a home crowd and revved up, I had to put on headphones to hear the guy speaking on the air literally next to me, the chair next to me. And by the late third quarter, it was as silent as a library.
0: Yeah. Wow. That's interesting.
1: So next week, it's the Raiders, and that's going to be at least half the fans.
0: Yes.
1: So we talked about this before. When the Cowboys visited, or the Steelers, or, you know, somebody with a history.
0: Sure.
1: Keep in mind, we had a whole generation of Los Angeles that had no home team. I don't fault fans in Los Angeles at all for being fans of other teams. But we're going to see that again next Sunday.
0: Yeah, no doubt. I mean, nothing's ever the fans' fault. The fans get to do whatever the hell the fans want. So, all right, Steve, great stuff. Thank you.
2: Thanks,
0: Steve. I don't, Ephraim, what do you think of that? Like, is Jim Harbaugh doing this right? You know, I mean, I'm asking a real question. Like...
2: I don't know, man. I the jury's out. It's perplexing to me a little bit, you know? You have these expectations and, you know, great talent combined with, you know, supposedly great coaching, you get great results, and it's, man.
0: Yeah.
2: You know, speaking of Harbaugh, the other Harbaugh, if he doesn't get these kids together in New York, they're not gonna last.
0: What do you mean?
2: Jackson Dart took some hits in this game. I'm like, oh,
0: yeah.
2: he
0: Yeah.
2: Week three, we're talking about whoever the backup is.
0: Like you get
2: Jameis Winston?
0: You get a reputation for a reason.
2: Good Lord. Scatterboo, his nose is already bleeding. And I'm like, what is happening right now?
0: Blood all over his face, 4 minutes.

0: minutes into the game. It's like we just spent a whole summer of people talking about you as a battering ram. Apparently you considered retirement. You're taking jumps off of your roof. You do backflips. You're getting into it with teammates in practice. We're like, this guy's a crazy person. And 4 minutes into the game, his face is filled with blood.
1: It's just
0: like, okay, like this is
1: Jackson
0: Dart
1: with the eye black and the head. That's not what you want, man.
0: Nope.
1: This is not a movie. It's not an after school special. Grow up. What quarterback? What quarterback has face paint on?
0: Jackson Dart.
1: This is not the program. Right? This is not Any Given Sunday.
0: No, and it's not WWE.
1: Like, he's taken some shots. I'm talking about oof.
0: Yep. Yeah, it won't work.
1: I don't know if they can protect him.
0: It won't work. I mean, we sat here for a whole summer and go like, so that's going to look different, and it doesn't look any different. It actually kind of looks worse.
1: Dak Prescott
0: just threw a pick.
1: And that is an interception.
0: Yep,
1: yes.
0: It sure looked like one, and the call on the field is that it is. Yeah, these two offenses look sloppy right
1: now.
0: Man,
1: they look like this is the first preseason game.
0: George Pickens is dropping balls. Tyrone Tracy fumbled. We're getting an interception now from Dak when he was trying to throw the ball away. All right, we're live in the Fox Sports Radio studios. If you miss any of today's show, which is not your assignment, but if you do, you're going to want to catch the podcast afterwards. 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Hey, would love to talk a little bit about the week that was. How about that Wednesday game? How about that Thursday game? Let's get into that a little bit coming up next with Ephraim Salaam. I'm Mark Willard. 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
5: Here's your updated 570 WNEX forecast. A storm system will continue to work its way through the region tonight. It's going to be moving at a bit of a quick pace, so look for some rain and storms in the region all the way through the early part of Monday, with much of this activity being done by the early part of Monday afternoon at least. The storm will also bring some breezy winds, as sustained winds will get into the 15 to 30 mile per hour range by Monday. Gusts could even get higher to about 35 to 40 miles per hour. Then as that storm system moves further away Monday night, expect clearing skies and decreasing winds. And then a very nice seasonal Tuesday is on tap across the region, sunshine and highs in the 70s. Then it looks like we could see some active weather here at times, once again beginning on Wednesday and continuing through the rest of the work week. I'm meteorologist Phil Jensko on 570 WNEX. Right now it's 63.
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20: May, shotgun snap, looks to the end zone. Now he wants to throw it up for grabs. He does. It's intercepted. Did he keep his toes in? He did. It's intercepted in the end zone. Holy catfish. The third pick of the night by the Seahawks.
21: We're sitting here in the Fox Sports Radio studios. And, oh, by the way, I think you noticed, football is back. And Underdogs, keep your million starts. 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Touchdown, Isaiah Likely, who early on, I would say, if you look at this offense, he was kind of a sexy later round tight end for people in the fantasy world. It's not just this touchdown. He is easily the target leader, the catch leader. Isaiah Likely is a huge part of this Giants offense. And first half, 5 catches, 59 yards, and a score already.
22: Yeah, that's a big target, man.
21: Yeah,

0: That's looking good for them.
1: It is looking good for them. And a savior for Jackson Dart.
0: No doubt. No doubt. The receiving core with the Giants is going to be an interesting one. Not sure really yet what to think of the health of Malik Nabers and the story before the game where he was supposed to be working out 3 hours before kickoff to decide if he was going to play, and then he wasn't even at the game 3 hours before. Odell Beckham is back, but he doesn't actually play. I'm not sure what to do yet with this receiving core. So
1: it's a lot going on.
0: There's a lot going on.
1: Or not going on.
0: Seahawks Radio Network on that call. Let's not forget, because it was so many days ago. We've seen a lot today. We've talked about a lot of quarterbacks. There is no interception that was thrown today that was worse than the interception that Drake May threw to end that football game on Wednesday night. That wins my award.
1: How do you throw that?
0: That's the worst throw of the week. You got one thing that you can't do.
1: That being your third.
0: Correct. Like, listen, I've never played quarterback in the NFL, Ephraim, so things are coming at you fast, and I understand that sometimes you think you can throw it away, and then all of a sudden your legs are taken out from underneath you. You can't get enough juice on it. Take a sack. Take an intentional grounding. Anything in that case would have been better. You cannot throw an interceptable ball in that situation.
1: Throw it to the lady who just came back with the nachos.
0: That's right.
1: Bust her nachos up into her face when the ball smacks her lap. Or the guy who just got the beer and he's coming back, you know, holding the popcorn and the beer as he's coming down the stairs. Bust that out of his hands.
0: What did you think of that football game? The champs come out, were five plays in, and Sam Darnold's in the locker room. And I thought the Patriots were the better team for 2.5 to 3 quarters. But then the Seahawks defense does its thing. And I don't want to take any credit from them, but I stand by the statement I just made. That last pick is way more on Drake May than it is a great play by the Seahawks defense. Really interesting opening football game with those two teams that played in the Super Bowl back in February.
1: Yeah, it was, it wasn't anything to write home about. I think the Patriots allowing Drew Lock to come in and be as proficient as he was and beat them, that doesn't bode well for them.
0: Right.
1: Moving forward, I think, you know, when Sam went down, I said, oh, wow, okay. This is New England's game. I think we all felt that.
0: For sure, especially because they had the lead.
1: And so you can't allow that to happen. You know, when a backup quarterback comes in, you can't give that away. I think that was the biggest problem I had with the Green Bay game. When Kyler goes out and, you know, You gotta, although you've prepared for the starting quarterback, you have to be able to make an adjustment and take advantage of them, of the offense not being at full strength. And the two quarterbacks that left the game, their teams end up, you know, winning.
0: Yeah. Yeah. Yeah. Happened to two teams this week.
1: Carson Wentz came in.
0: They went 2-0.
1: Like, I'm like, how?
0: Right. And both of them, it happened against teams that are, you know,
1: supposed to be
0: expected to be playoff teams this year. So, all right, that's the Wednesday game. Let's talk about the Thursday game. We haven't talked about those Ravens yet. There's a lot still on the table.
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6: Rams coach Sean McVay, he said, make no excuses, kind of made an excuse there at the end, for the Rams' performance in Australia, and that this was a good, humbling day for his football team. How do you interpret that? So Sean McVay serving up what we call the potluck dinner of loser coaching cliches, a version of it starts with me, we've got to execute, watch the tape, I love my guys, that whole thing. My advice, rather than watch the tape, I would burn it. I tell it, Australia has no extradition treaty. We're leaving the tape there in Australia. And I called the loss humbling, and Grandma checked in. Grandma called it an old-fashioned butt-smacking is what Grandma called it, because that's what the Niners did. They were the more aggressive team. They were the more physical team. They were the better coach team. And all offseason, Sean McVay's Rams have been treated like royalty. The greatest invention since sliced bread. We're in here talking about sliced bread, cue Jimbo Fisher. So against a division rival, granted you didn't feel like that 8,000 miles away against San Francisco, though, they were, the Rams, they were the moldy heel of the Bimbo bread. Nobody wants that. Nobody wants that. They believe clearly, on some level, whether this was the only variable or not, it is one of the variables that they believe the hype, that they could go out there and just roll out on the field, and that's it.
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8: It seems like Aaron Rodgers has turned into the can man. 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When it came to Matt LaFleur making a comment about Jordan Love being better at the line of scrimmage.
9: He's probably still mad I changed too many of his plays. 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
10: Don't care, dog.
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11: 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To me, it's all about him just pumping up Jordan Love for the season, but he can't honestly believe that when he says it.
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0: Isaiah Likely with a 15-yard touchdown catch from Jackson Dart with under 30 seconds to go until the break. The only score for the Cowboys in the first half, Dak Prescott's one-yard TD pass to CeeDee Lamb. As for Lamb, he has two catches, 10 yards in the first half of play. In overtime at Detroit, the Lions beat the Saints 31-30. Jahmyr Gibbs, 29 carries, 156 yards and two scores. Victories for the Jets and the Bengals. Ravens dominated at Indy 41-23 over the Colts. Three touchdown runs for Derrick Henry. Steelers and Jaguars each won. The Chicago Bears won at Carolina 59-37. Buffalo, a winner at the Texans 36-31. Raiders and Vikings won late afternoon games.
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6: 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He's got it for the touchdown!
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7: Halftime of the watch party. Giants doubling up the Cowboys right now, 14-7. We got a second half still ahead and a whole lot to talk about still ahead. The Baltimore Ravens had Lamar Jackson, you know, healthy. And he is beyond motivated. No contract in hand. Same for C.J. Stroud. We'll talk about both of those situations, both of those teams coming up. The Bengals' defense, were they lucky or were they good? We will get to that. All of it as we sit here tonight live in these Fox Sports Radio studios. But before we do circle back to today, let's put a bow on Thursday. Okay. Down under.
8: All right.
7: And we talked earlier, this week could not have gone worse for the Los Angeles Rams.
8: Can we play a game?
7: Play a game. What do you got?
8: Who did it right? Who did it wrong?
7: Can I answer that two ways?
8: Yes.
7: First of all, the quick answer is, duh, the Niners did it right. The other answer is, there's a piece of me as a Niner fan that's a little bit bugged that the whole travel plan thing kind of takes away from the football they played, the game plan they had, because it makes it sound like, well, we already know the Rams are great, but they just traveled wrong.
8: Yeah, right. I get that.
7: Right? They also just got their arses kicked in every facet of that football game. And so I don't know how much of it had to do with travel, but here's what I do know. From the moment the Rams explained their point, and we talked about it, we're like, look, they got scientists too. They're not dumb. I'm sure they've, like, there's a reason they came up with this plan. But as a human being, when I listened to it, I was like, that sounds like hell. Like, maybe you're right. Maybe it will optimize your performance for those 3 hours. But we're going to get there. Go to bed, wake up and play, and then come back? Bro, I've been on some whirlwind trips. That sounded like human hell. And they looked like it. No doubt about it. I don't know what your perspective is on it.
8: This is what I can tell you. Having made that trip to Australia before. And while I was playing, I took that trip in the off season. And so I was about, 6'8", I guess anywhere between 3'10 and 3'20, somewhere in there. And yes, I had to lie flat bed and all of the room they say you're supposed to have. I was upstairs in the Qantas air, it's my first time being on Qantas. So I'm like, oh, it's upstairs up here. It's a bar, all kinds of stuff. It was uncomfortable for me. As plush and as big as the live flat seats are supposed to be, they're not made for me or anyone like me. So now you want to take

0: take a whole bunch, a whole team of me's and make them pile into these seats a mere, what, 20 hours before you have to play?
1: My goodness.
0: It didn't make sense to me. I think it was poor in judgment. There's no way. And they said, look, we sent people out over the summer to do research, right? To how their bodies fit. Did you send athletes? Or did you send staff? Because that's a different ask, right? Anyone you sent, I can promise you, wasn't on that field. So that nullifies whatever experiment you did. You sent people, part of the staff or the travel group, whatever that is, to do research on how your body is affected. None of them were highly skilled and trained athletes. So therefore, the information you got is inconclusive. That's the types of conversations that weren't being had in the Rams organization. Like, hey, yeah, we sent a bunch of interns or a bunch of this and that, but we didn't send anybody who would have to play 65 plays in a game on really no sleep for 3 hours against a division foe that we've had fits with.
1: Right.
0: Who've been here and acclimated to the environment and the time zone for 8 days. No, we didn't do that. And so expecting you to put a bowl on a pile of waste is just a pretty pile of waste. And I that's what we got, and that's what it looked like.
1: Yeah.
0: Now, I don't want to take anything away from what the 49ers did, because they looked good and they played extremely well. So much so, Myles Garrett is now on IR. Right? Like, whatever, however you want to say it and whatever you want to say about it, he's now on IR. And so I think the Rams got it completely wrong. And shame on them for trying to outsmart physics.
1: Life.
0: Exactly. Life.
1: Yep. Yep.
0: Like, you've reduced your team to a shell. Your body doesn't work like that. I was really like, man, this is crazy. I've been on that trip.
1: Well,
0: and
1: well,
0: I didn't have to play 20 hours after I got there.
1: So the way I now look at what the Rams did is actually something that we see a lot of in sports now. We see this all the time. And for example, you're not allowed to bunt anymore in baseball because you're stupid if you do that. And you're not allowed to kick a field goal inside the five anymore because you're stupid if you do that. And what happens is the math and science of it all starts to whirl at such a pace that the common sense emotion of sometimes sports, and in this case, just who we are as human beings, gets erased by math and science. And to me, that's what happened here. I was never going to criticize it. I've never been to Australia. I've never been an NFL player. My opinion you've been both, but my opinion ahead of time was not relevant. All I could think of was, boy, if I were going to Australia for any reason, that sounds awful. And my favorite one, and these are mostly Rams fans because this is what we do, is you circle back after the game and you go, I know the Niners won week one, but what this is actually about is week 3 and 4. Let's see who recovers better on the back. What the hell are you talking about?
0: It makes
1: this
0: zero sense.
1: This whole thing. First of all, both teams now have a week and a half to be in bed. I'm not saying they're going to be perfect for it, but the idea that the Niners, you know,

0: they acclimated. So now this is going to be wild. Well, the Rams spent half of a week basically on a plane.
1: On a plane, literally.
0: You took a four-day period and spent half of it on a plane with a loss. Don't tell me that's not emotional for football players. That's the most arrogant thing I've ever heard. Oh, well, the Rams didn't really care about this one.
1: Yeah, all right.
0: Rams were
1: that
0: like,
1: was the worst flight home ever.
0: Ever. You got crushed.
1: And it kept going, though. The flight was right. You could have went to sleep for 10 hours and woke up and still had 7 to go.
0: That's right.
1: In misery.
0: And I bet someone woke up on that plane and went, oh, that wasn't a dream.
1: We're still flying.
0: Wait, we scored 7 points and we're still on the plane and we just got off of the
1: plane.
0: We just got off of the plane a day and a half ago. Like, I don't know, man.
1: Still on the plane?
0: I don't know. I don't know who came up with that.
1: I've been on that flight. It's the longest flight ever, man. It is not good.
0: Special hello to all of the media members who decided that the 49ers were stupid, outthought themselves, that the Rams were fancy and smart and all of that. There's not one thing on this trip, from the body clock to the ambassadorship to
1: you're supposed to be ambassadors,
0: right, to the standings, to like to the injured reserve list. There's not one thing that went the Rams' way this week.
1: You know what it made me think about?
0: What's that?
1: I was like, huh. I was having this conversation with my brother, and he brought up a good point. He said, oh, I see what happened. The league is trying to figure out if we can put a team over there and what that would look like.
0: Hmm.
1: If the Rams would have flown out there like they did and were successful, they would have had data that says, oh, no, you can treat this like a regular game.
0: Huh.
1: Like they're trying to see what it, I'm listening.
0: Right, I'm listening.
1: Right? Like, I know it's wild to even think this.
0: If that's the case, then back to the drawing board.
1: Right? Like, one team is going to go out there 7 days early or 8 days early. The other team is going to, we're going to try to treat this like, you know, and I'm just speculating. But when he said it, I was like, dang, that makes a lot of sense.
0: I mean,
1: because
0: maybe.
1: If you're trying to expand the league, like, who would the team in Australia play?
0: Oh, my God.
1: Who would they play? So if you can fly out there the day before the game, get there, like, have a day, then wake up that next morning at 7, essentially, because everybody's up at 6 o'clock getting ready for a 10:30 kickoff. You're up at 6 because you're at the stadium 3.5 hours before the game.
0: Right.
1: So you're up at 6 a.m. and you're coming to the stadium to play a 10:30 a.m. game, which sounds ridiculous. But if they would have shown up and shown out, I can see them saying, oh, okay, this is doable. Now they got to figure out, okay, this doesn't look right.
0: Why would the Rams, like, let's go with your theory. Why would the Rams allow themselves in a home game against a division foe be a sacrificial lamb like that in an experiment?
1: Well, maybe they believed in it.
0: Okay. I mean,
1: maybe the experiment came from talking to both teams and figuring out where they were leaning. You understand what I'm saying? Like, oh, okay, no, do that. Instead of mandating them go out at least 8 days prior, everybody travels together. Let's get, you know, No. Let's see what this turns into. It's not good. That's no way to travel and no way to come into a football game.
0: It was not good at all. It was not good at all.
1: It was hard to watch. I'm like, this is terrible.
0: Yeah, they got handled in every way, shape, or form, and it went from. This is me just watching. I'm like, we were told they were the Avengers, and then the game started.

0: Puka is the only one on this field with any juice. 7 points, dude.
1: That was bad.
0: Oh. You know, and your one chance for momentum, Brock Purdy makes the early mistake, and then you give it right back.
1: I'll tell you this. Shout out to the 49ers. They're going to be dangerous. They're always dangerous.
0: If right. Say it.
1: Even when they're not healthy, they're dangerous. But if they can stay healthy, boy, this division is going to be interesting.
0: People forgot, and I don't know if they're going to be healthy, but people forgot the amount of talent that's on that roster.
1: Man.
0: They're old in spots. They could get hurt.
1: Well, let's just throw it. Brock Purdy. Brock Purdy was, you already know we're fans. I'm a fan of Brock Purdy.
0: He's fantastic. He's a fantastic player.
1: He is an adult.
0: Yep.
1: Very mature, very calculated. He is perfect for Shanahan.
0: If they play defense like that.
1: Oh, my goodness.
0: And Fred Warner and Nick Bosa are back on the field. It was as if you watched the Niners play and you knew what they needed from last year. You're like, you know what? They need a pass rush. We need Nick
1: Greenlaw Bosa back. We back, baby.
0: Greenlaw and Fred Warner.
1: Good Lord.
0: And then they're like, you know what we don't have, though, on offense is we don't have like a man-to-man beating wide receiver. Oh, okay, grab Mike Evans.
1: Man.
0: Grab Fred Warner. Grab Dre Greenlaw. Grab Nick Bosa.
1: How good does Mike look?
0: Oh, get Debo back, because now we can really make the defender's eyes go all over the place. Oh, one other thing. Could we grab a running back to pair with Christian McCaffrey? Dude, they got a lot of answers right now to a lot of questions. For sure. So, anyway, all right. Let's get to Baltimore. Let's get to a bunch of these teams. We will do that. Coming up in just a bit. Football is back. Underdogs. 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Hello to all of those of you who grabbed Isaiah Likely in the 10th round. You're looking real, real smart today. That's it from Salam. I'm Mark Willard. 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
3: Kathleen Maloney. President Trump calling on Ukraine to stop strikes on Russian diesel refineries, claiming the attacks are contributing to a global shortage and price hikes.
4: A lot of the diesel oil comes, and that's the one where there's a big up. It comes from Russia, and the Russia plants are being hit by Ukraine.
3: The president speaking aboard Air Force One. The war in the Middle East expanding as Houthi rebels capture more territory near a crucial shipping strait.
5: Now, they've already taken a key port city of Mocha, but what is more concerning to the West is their control over territory near a key strait, the Bab el-Mandeb Strait. Through this strait passes about 12% of the world's oil.
3: Fox's Steve Harrigan with that update. 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
6: Last year, I think, trying to figure out what to do, and all for this game.
7: Doing all the bio stats and checking in with physicians, like, how did the travel affect you? How do you feel? And let's check your electrolytes. Let's check your blood, all that stuff.
6: Gatorade, it's got electrolytes.
7: Yeah, that's it.
6: But I mean, like, that's what it's going to come down to. You, like I said, you know what's going to be the first question in the post game to Sean McVay. You know, did you leave early enough? That's going to wind up being the story of this. And now, I guarantee you, whatever that had to do with the Rams losing, whatever percentage that had to do, no team will ever travel like the Rams again.
7: No.
6: Nobody will ever do. Number one.
7: I don't think the NFL should let them either.
6: Roger Goodell is going to say, okay, that's never happening again. When we have a game overseas, you need to be there to do publicity and sell the game. It's what we're doing. So that's an oversight on my part. I will make sure everybody leaves ahead of time. But no team is going to do that because they're going to see this and go, well, the Rams left early and look what happened. What do they have to really do with them winning or losing the game? I don't know, but it didn't work. So we're not doing that. The thing is that by doing this, right, sometimes you put yourself in a position to really take one on the chin.
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0: 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Well, hello, Lamar Jackson. It's good to have you. Good to have you back.
1: Welcome, buddy. Oh, boy.
0: That was great for the NFL to see Lamar look like Lamar.
1: No, I think it was fantastic. The wild part was watching Lamar Jackson under center and then, you know, bootleg out and...
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7: Here's your updated 570 WNEX forecast. A quiet overnight across the region. They'll continue to be a bit on the breezy side with sustained winds staying right around the 10 to 25 mile per hour range. Gusts still getting to about 25 to 30 miles per hour. Then we'll have a very nice start till the weekend on Saturday. Lots of sunshine and seasonal highs into the mid-70s. But as we get into Saturday night and then into the latter half of the weekend, into the beginning of next week, we'll be watching a storm system get organized in the Rockies and move through the region. So we could potentially see a few showers work their way into the region as early as late Saturday night towards Sunday morning, and then continue until about noon on Sunday, then a break on Sunday afternoon before shower and possible storm chances return Sunday night into Monday, linger into Monday night before midnight as well. I'm Phil Jensko on 570 WNAX. Right now it's 63.
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0: Boy, Lamar Jackson. MVP, Lamar Jackson. And we're sitting there going, why don't we play it out?
1: His money.
0: Can you imagine if we did something like that to Steve?

0: DeSager?
1: No.
2: We would never do that to Steve DeSager.
1: No.
2: We would never do that to Steve DeSager. Out of bed.
3: Oh, there we go. Baltimore, by the way, won at Indy 41-23, and Derrick Henry had three touchdown runs, 144 yards. You mentioned the rookie wideout, Jacoby Landy, left with a broken wrist. That's the report tonight. Zay Flowers, Ravens, left with the hamstring problem. He had five catches, 150 yards, and a score by then. In the Sunday night game, the Giants are hosting and beating the Cowboys 21-7 late in the third quarter. Dak Prescott with one touchdown pass to CeeDee Lamb of 1 yard, one interception thrown as well. Meanwhile, Jackson Dart with two touchdown passes to tight end Isaiah Likely, one just before halftime, one here in the third quarter. Dart on the ground, three carries, 39 yards. Second and goal for the Cowboys is coming up, down 21-7 at the Giants. Philadelphia beat Washington 24-22. Jalen Hurts, three touchdown passes, just over 200 yards through the air. He had seven carries, 46 yards. Commanders missed a two-point pass with about a minute left. Minnesota beat Green Bay 39-22. Quarterback Kyler Murray of the Vikings left early with a concussion. Green Bay had 12 penalties on opening day. And on red zone TDs, Packers were 1-for-4. Minnesota 4-for-4. Carson Wentz, three touchdown passes. Las Vegas beat Miami 27-13. Ashton Jeanty, 102 yards rushing and two TD catches. Arizona upset the Chargers in LA 26-14. Omarion Hampton of the Chargers, one touchdown run, one fumble as well. Chicago 59-37 winners at Carolina. DeAndre Swift, three touchdown runs. Overtime at Detroit. Lions beat the Saints 31-30. Jahmyr Gibbs, 29 carries, 156 yards, two touchdowns, one fumble. And Buffalo won at Houston 36-31. Victories for Cincinnati and the Jets, for Pittsburgh and Jacksonville. Updating, the Cowboys have scored. Javonte Williams, a one-yard TD run. So, we've got about 30 seconds left in the third quarter. Giants 21-14 over Dallas. Rams defensive end Myles Garrett will miss at least a month. He'll have arthroscopic knee surgery. Texas is number one in the new college football polls. Ohio State fell to number six. Men's U.S. Open final was today in New York. Number one seed Alexander Zverev beat number eight Ben Shelton of the U.S. At the FIBA Women's World Cup final in Berlin, U.S. over France in a battle of number one versus number two, 97-79 for a fifth straight gold medal. And in the Sunday night ball game, the Padres were in San Francisco and beat the Giants 6-4, which is great news for the Padres because Arizona lost at home 7-6 to the Rangers, those two battling for the final NL wild card. Back to you.
2: Steve, great stuff. Thanks, you very, Steve. Very much. Yeah, what a night here in the National Football League. And that kind of sums all of it up. Meanwhile, in our Sunday night football watch party, it's a pretty good football game right now.
1: Not bad.
2: Pretty good football game. I'm not sure what to make of either team yet, but it's a pretty good football game. No, that's kind of what I would say.
1: But it's good, though. It's entertaining. That's what we want.
2: Yeah, and Malik Nabers looks fine. Not quite dynamic yet. There was a catch over the middle where then he also went over to the sideline and they were kind of looking at the knee and everything. I'm like, oh boy. But he's got five balls for 61 yards and he's out there doing his thing. I don't know who's on the field that's supposed to take eyes off of him. So we talked about that a little bit earlier. I'm not sure about the Giants receiving core this year.
1: Yeah, I don't, is OBJ just there?
2: I don't think, I could be wrong because we're sitting here chatting. I don't know that he's taken a snap yet. He certainly does not have a target. I don't know that he's even taken a snap. They've got Darnell Mooney out there. They've got Malachi Fields out there. Obviously, Isaiah Likely, the tight end, is having a big night. I have not seen Odell Beckham out on the field.
1: We'll see.
2: Yeah.
1: You know, we'll see. Now, if he's the adult in the locker room and the team guy, well, I think that's what's happening, and some teams don't have those guys. But is he the guy for that? I don't know.
2: Let's go back.

0: back while we're on the AFC North and building up the Ravens like we are, two other comments that I wanted to make. The Cincinnati Bengals won today, and they did some interesting things with their defense, which is, I know what everyone's waiting on, which was the defense. Sometimes turnovers are a sign of a team playing good defense. Sometimes they're just good breaks. The Bengals got a bunch of fumbles today, and they still had to hang on to a 6-point lead. I guess what I'm saying is I'm not sure that these, I think these are just the exact same Bengals, but it worked today.
1: Well, essentially what you're saying is without the fumbles or without two of the fumbles,
0: Right.
1: this is a different conversation.
0: I just think they're going to score a lot and give up a lot, and I think that's still how it's going to look.
1: Yeah. They have so many new pieces defensively. It may take the first quarter of the season for them to figure out who they are and who they want to be. You got to take wins how you can get them. The fact that they were getting after Baker Mayfield, Baker couldn't hold on to the ball. I think Baker had three fumbles, lost all three, and Bucky Irving had a fumble. That's four fumbles, lost all four of them, and you're still in a 6-point game. You got to take positives from something like that. If we don't turn the ball over, we win these games. On the Tampa Bay side,
0: Right.
1: on the Bengals side, look what our defense did. We
0: Yeah.
1: took the ball away, right? Like, so you got to
0: You got
1: live.
0: right.
1: You got to live in both zones. They took the ball away five times, right? An interception, four fumbles. You got to hang your hat on something,
0: Sure.
1: right? It wasn't like they
0: I
1: just.
0: mean, when you get four turnovers and you still give up 27 points,
1: Look, hey, we're not going to talk about that. We're talking about the fact that we took the ball away,
0: Yeah.
1: right? Now they're leading the league in turnover
0: Yes, they
1: differential.
0: are. Yes, they are.
1: I mean, you got to take what you can take when you can take it and then build off of that, right? So, hey, let's just keep getting after the ball. Let's keep getting after the ball.
0: Okay. Let me give you my next AFC North
1: Okay.
0: question. So basically, the theme is teams that won, but I still don't like them.
1: Say it.
0: What the hell are the Steelers doing?
1: Stop.
0: We've been asking this for 2 years. What
1: Man.
0: is this? What are you attempting to do? This isn't going to work. You can't beat Cooper Rush by 7 at home and be like, yeah, 1-0. There is so little that is dynamic about the Steelers' offense. Even DK Metcalf and Michael Pittman just sort of look like, eh.
1: Well, first off,
0: Go ahead.
1: look, I love DK. He's a personal friend of mine,
0: Yeah.
1: but we can't do that. 10 targets,
0: Yep.
1: the drops,
0: He had a lot of drops.
1: it's too good. It's too good for that. He knows that. DK knows that. But what happens is Aaron is finicky like that. We saw it in the playoff, right? DK dropped a big third down conversion. He didn't even go back to him. You know what I mean? Like
0: Right.
1: the this is Aaron Rodgers we're talking about here.
0: Yep.
1: So you have to be mindful of that, and I think, that's something to keep an eye on because DK, when he's on, he's one of the top receivers, but he hasn't been on since he's been in Pittsburgh.
0: Well,
1: He has some big drops.
0: he did. When I watched the Steelers play, it appears to me that the defense is aware that there's nothing dynamic, and Aaron is, we're not going deep, we're not going over the top,
1: Yeah.
0: we're
1: Six,
0: not going to
1: six.
0: use his legs, so we can condense everything up against the line of scrimmage, and everything that DK tries to catch, there's somebody draped on his back.
1: You can't throw the ball 40 times for 221 yards.
0: I mean,
1: 5.5 yards per
0: come on.
1: reception.
0: Come on.
1: I can't. You
0: No.
1: can't survive that.
0: No.
1: You kidding? That's dying by a thousand cuts.
0: Right. No.
1: Yeah, I don't know. Now look, that defense played well.
0: Sure.
1: The
0: Sure, sure,
1: defense
0: sure.
1: played
0: Give
1: well,
0: them credit.
1: but it
0: Yep.
1: was Cooper Rush. Atlanta. No one wants to play quarterback in Atlanta. They can't get a guy to come play quarterback.
0: They had
1: Cooper Rush was like, I'll take it.

0: 12 completions in the game, and 8 of them went to Bijan Robinson.
1: Yes.
0: 4 balls to wide receivers. My son kept asking me in fantasy drafts why I wanted no part of Drake London. I was like, because
1: no one's
0: they don't
1: him the
0: have
1: ball,
0: anybody
1: son.
0: To throw the football on that team.
1: Son, no one's throwing him the ball.
0: Right. So, yeah, that one gets me. The Steelers, like the defense, the whatever, the reputation, they'll win some football games. But come on, man. That's not realistic. Like, what? They just keep riding the middle. When are they going to reboot some things and bring in, you know, like some talent? You can't just keep grinding people to your 20-17 and we'll get 9 of them and go 9-8 and we'll beat the 7 seed. And like, it just, I don't know. To me, that's kind of run its course.
1: Yeah, it's perplexing to watch. Because I'm pulling for the old guys.
0: Sure.
1: So it's not going to, you have to do more. You have to be able to attack down the field. And you got to run the ball. Two things that they don't do very well.
0: Mm-hmm.
1: I had a question. Are we going to break or should I'll wait?
0: Okay. Oh, whatever.
1: I'll wait.
0: Oof.
1: I'll wait.
0: I'm
1: no,
0: on
1: because
0: edge.
1: I want to spend a little time on it. The
0: let's
1: time
0: do
1: we
0: it.
1: Have remaining, I want to
0: let's do it. Let's do it.
1: Because I'm scratching my head.
0: All right.
1: I'll set that up as the teaser. I'm scratching my head.
0: Ephraim's got a question. We're live from the Fox Sports Radio studios. That's Ephraim on Mark. That's next on Fox Sports Radio.
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11: I am going to overreact to Drake May. If I look back on his last 5 games, so that's at the end of the regular season, and then their playoff push. 7 touchdowns, 7 interceptions. Pedestrian-like. Now, he was one vote away from, or a couple of votes away from winning the MVP. He did play great. Yes, the schedule was easier, but once he got into a consistent run of tougher games, he did not play well. Now, I'm going to put an asterisk by the numbers with the Super Bowl. He was 27 of 43, and he threw a couple of touchdown passes in the Super Bowl for 295 yards. But that game was out of hand. And those were garbage numbers late in the game. But you start to look at a 17 for 29, a 16 for 27, a 10 for 21, and then last night, 23 for 33, and 3 interceptions in the fourth quarter. A mind-boggling interception, because you know Mike Vrabel said to him, if it's not there, don't do anything other than throw it away. He threw it right to the Seattle Seahawks. You would have been able to kick a field goal, gone into overtime, where you would have been going against a backup quarterback in Drew Lock. And Drew Lock did play well, considering you're being thrown in there after the fifth play. He didn't have any interceptions, and that's usually

0: where I start if I'm going to bring in a backup quarterback. How did you handle everything?
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2: Oh, boy.
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1: Rich Davis. This is Covino and Rich.
2: It's simple. And you could say, oh, I'm just hating on Dan Beyer and the Seahawks. Yo, they got lucky. That was, you know, that was your quintessential, wow, you got away with one. If I'm a Seattle Seahawks fan,
4: Whoa. 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
2: 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But Danny, hold up. Yo.
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2: 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Oh. Seattle Seahawks got lucky.
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14: 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Let's get it started in here. Let's get it started.
15: Eagles break five. Eagles has to let it go. Into the middle of the field. Stephon Diggs. Touchdown. Touchdown, Washington! The first touchdown for the kid who came home! Diggs!
16: Lose control, a body and soul. Don't move too fast, people just take it slow. Don't get ahead, just jump into it.
17: There's a touchdown from Stephon Diggs. But then some things happened. Eagles win by two. The other two teams in that division are playing right now. Giants up by 7, 12 minutes to go, and driving in Cowboy territory. Keep you up to date. We're live in the Fox Sports Radio studios. Mark Willardy from Salam. What's your question?
18: Did you watch that Washington-Cleveland game? I mean, Washington-Philly game?
17: Sure did.
18: What were your thoughts on Jaden Daniels?
17: Well, I thought that going into this year, this was kind of going to be early in this season. This was going to be a referendum on whether or not rookie year Jaden Daniels was the real guy, or if what we got for parts of last year was the real guy. And this was a bad start. That offense appears to lack imagination.
18: Oof.
17: It lacks a running game.
18: Oof.
17: It lacks really, it's funny that one of their nicknames is scary. It sort of lacks scary skill position players. But

0: I don't know. Jaden Daniels looks kind of ordinary to me.
1: It was a tough watch because one of my questions about this division was, what would Washington be? Coming into the season, one of my questions was, who is Jaden Daniels going to be? Because we have two iterations of him, one good, one bad. And so I was interested in watching this, and for the large majority of that game, at one point in the fourth quarter, he was, I think, 9 for 20 or something like that for like 64 yards.
0: Yep.
1: And I was like, oh, this is awful. There is no flow to him. I think the biggest thing that was enduring about him 2 years ago was he seemed unflappable. He was very smooth. Even when things went wrong, he seemed in complete control. And the last 2 years, or the last year, he was hurt a lot. But then this game was the opposite for me. Mm-hmm. So it kind of seemed like he was all over the place and not very sure or accurate when he did make a decision.
0: Remember the conversation we were just having, and you were like, Aaron Rodgers averaged 5.5 yards per attempt. That's terrible.
1: Can you beat that, Monty?
0: Jaden Daniels, 4.8.
1: Goodness gracious.
0: 34 pass attempts they threw for 164 yards.
1: It can't happen. Can't win.
0: You can't win.
1: Can't win games. So, I'm going to go ahead and scratch them out of the running for this division. And
0: already?
1: I'm going to do that early on.
0: Okay.
1: Because I'm not seeing anything. Offensive line, man, poof. You know, I'm not seeing anything that would make me be like, oh, they got a shot. He can get back to form.
0: Yeah.
1: That was a tough watch. And look, granted, the Eagles, their defense is ferocious. Well, they were coming, boy.
0: It's a good defense. I mean,
1: that's a tough ask first game.
0: And it's a 2-point game. They could have, you know, 2-point conversion there at the end. They could have sent this thing to overtime. So, you know, they showed some fight. I'm not like ending their season, but I wasn't terribly high on them coming in, and today didn't help. Yeah, I could see them as the fourth place team in this division.
1: Yeah, it just took them way too long to get started. And their defense kept them in the game. Washington's defense kept them in the game. They made it real difficult for Philadelphia to get easy points. I think it was, you know, 7-point game or something like that. For the large, you know, portion of it. I just, you know, interesting.
0: We have a minute left, and we have undersold what maybe was the game of the day. You want to give 30 seconds on Bills and Texans?
1: Oh, unbelievable game.
0: Right?
1: Unbelievable game.
0: Were you shocked that Josh Allen could move the ball that well against the defense that we think is the best defense in football?
1: Yeah, I mean, but once again, this year's prices are not last year's prices.
0: Yep.
1: A different team, right? Different flow. And Josh Allen is a bad man. I was pleasantly surprised by C.J. Stroud.
0: Yep. Yeah, I thought he looked good.
1: I think they have a shot if C.J. can stay on form. I think that defense will get better. But I think they got a shot. I really do.
0: Sometimes there's little pieces that you can tell make a big difference. D.J. Moore was one of them today.
1: Absolutely.
0: Josh needed a weapon, and he got one. Hey, that's week one, brother. Let's do it again next week. We are.
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6: now Patriot fans are freaking out. First of all, there's only two quarterbacks in the last 15 years that have gotten to a Super Bowl with a bad O-line. Joe Burrow and Drake May last year. Take a deep breath. He's really good, except when he plays the Texans or the Seattle Seahawks. And the Seahawks also have good special teams and an offense. So in the last two games against the Seahawks, 6 turnovers, sacked 9 times. So if Romeo Doubs could actually catch, which he can't, and that's why the Packers let him go, they win that game last night. If Romeo Doubs makes that catch, they probably win the game, because he didn't, and Drake May throws a pick on the very next play. That was a huge, huge... I mean, look at this thing. A wide receiver that can't catch. Kind of a revelation. Green Bay let him go. So, he basically, when I watched Drake May, all the scouts said he was a less refined, more raw Justin Herbert. And Herbert has games like this. And that's what he is. He is the East Coast Justin Herbert, but he doesn't have as many snaps, and he's a little raw. And whereas if you speed up a Matt Stafford, Matt Stafford can still dice up the Seahawks. If you speed up Drake May, you know, he rushes. He throws off his back foot. So this is what, remember, the Patriots did not play any starters in the preseason.
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8: And make no mistake, for the 49ers, this was a placement test. And San Francisco walked out of Australia. They boarded their jet back to America with a puffy sticker and a juice box. They didn't just beat L.A. The 49ers went Operation Repo is what they did. The Niners were repo men. And they actually, and I didn't show this for some reason on Netflix, they didn't show this, but they repossessed the hype machine from the Rams, and then they changed the locks on it. Now, Brock Purdy's getting a lot of love. He had 3 touchdown passes and a passer rating of over 100, and people are fired up about Brock Purdy and all that. Purdy was obviously not Joe Montana. He wasn't Steve Young. He wasn't Jeff Garcia. He was Mr. Checkdown with a hall pass.
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0: Here's what you need to know.
1: The New York Giants have just upped their lead over Dallas to 28-14. About 7.5 minutes to go in tonight's game. Jackson Dart with a third touchdown pass. He had two to tight end Isaiah Likely, and now a 9-yarder mid-fourth quarter to Devin Singletary. Dak Prescott of the Cowboys, one short TD, one interception. Minnesota quarterback Kyler Murray left early today with a concussion. Carson Wentz with three touchdown passes in a win over Green Bay, 39-22. Philadelphia edged Washington 24-22. The Commanders missed a two-point pass with about a minute left. Victories for Arizona and Las Vegas. Chicago won at Carolina 50.

0: 59-37. Detroit in overtime defeated New Orleans 31-30. Texas is number one in the new college football polls. U.S. women's basketball won gold at the FIBA World Cup. And the San Diego Padres won their seventh straight. 6-4 at the Giants. I'm Steve DeSager.
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2: Oh, let's go, stinking genius.
3: Let's go, big boy. Let's go.
2: Got a good one here on Sunday Night Football between the Cowboys and the Giants. As DeSager just told you, the Giants have scored to take a 28-14
3: lead. I should have gone to the game tonight.
2: I'm surprised you can do anything after the football weekend you had.
3: What are you talking about? My G-men are looking good.
2: Between your picks and your Wildcats.
3: My picks are horrible.
2: Miami Dolphins.
3: I'm going to get fired if my picks stay like this. It's just been horrible.
2: If you would have got fired for bad picks, you would have been fired a long time ago.
3: No, this is the first time in 14 years my picks have been this bad. I'm afraid to answer the phone. I know the bosses are trying to call me. I don't answer the phone.
2: You really have that mind eraser device that you completely and totally forget anything that happens on this show.
3: No, you just literally
2: cannot remember how terrible you are at picking games. But, hey, at the very least, that kind of preseason Super Bowl pick for the Dolphins and the better coach and the better quarterback's looking pretty good right now.
3: I didn't pick the Dolphins. I picked the Rams and the Bills.
2: Now, that's looking even better.
3: Wow. What, are you giving up on the Rams already?
2: I'm not giving up on the Rams, but it is kind of funny how, you know, I used to be against the knee-jerk reactions.
3: Yeah.
2: But then I realized that there is no offseason longer than the NFL and college.
3: Right.
2: And there is no sport that is talked about more than football. So if you want to say the Rams now suck and you're jumping off the bandwagon, fine. Or if Lamar Jackson should just have the MVP after week one, go for it, man. We've waited 7 months to finally have some evidence to talk about when it comes to the National Football League. But you got proven wrong pretty quick, I think.
3: Yeah, wait, you know, but before we get into the games, can I just say one thing? Did you see the game on Thursday? Was it Thursday, the game?
2: Well, we had a game Thursday and Wednesday. We had the Wednesday game was the Seahawks and the Patriots.
3: The one that was on
2: Thursday,
3: Netflix.
2: Rams, Niners.
3: Yeah, the one that was on Netflix, okay?
2: Right.
3: I sit into the chair. I get all comfortable. I'm ready to go. And my son tells me he can't give me my pass. It doesn't work like that anymore. So he can't. He says it would have to go to my phone or a device, and I'm cracking up, to be honest with you, because it's almost game time, and now I got to decide. Okay, my wife's like, just get your own damn account already, right? $26.99 a month. Is that what you guys are paying?
2: Well, for Netflix, yeah.
3: Ouch.
2: You didn't have Netflix?
3: I somehow used my... Up in Vermont, I had it through my son who was living with me.
2: So let me just ask you this.
3: Yeah.
2: How long has it been since you used your son's Netflix account?
3: About a year.
2: Yeah. They've changed all the rules on that. And I think it's been longer than a year.
3: Yeah, I've been longer than a year since I... Well, no, I used it last football season, I think.
2: Yeah, and he was probably there, right? Wasn't he living with you?
3: Yeah, he was living with you. But now I'm down in Connecticut a year later, and I was like, I don't have Netflix. I freaked out. I didn't have the Red Zone channel, and I called Xfinity, and they called me back after 50 minutes, and then they hung up on me.
2: Wait, what?
3: Yeah, and I'm like, I can't get Red Zone. What are you doing to me?
2: Did you finally get it?
3: I actually figured out how to order it on my remote.
2: So you waited on, or you at least left a message somehow with somebody because you were angry, only to find out that you could have ordered it on your remote.
3: It said, well, I asked AI, how about that? I said, hey, how do I get the damn Red Zone channel? How do I order it? And they say, if you go to your remote, and I just hit the button and said, I want Red Zone now. And it showed me how to do it. So
2: I wish I had a video recording of it. By the way, speaking of video.
3: Yeah.
2: Quite the little loop that you put up this weekend with you, Don.

0: dominating on the court too.
1: Oh yeah, yeah. I think I'm the best over 60 player in basketball on this planet, to be honest.
0: Do you do your own videos? Do you do your own little things on there?
1: No, other people.
0: Your little emojis?
1: Yeah, no, everybody else does. We have a guy, we have a social media guy that does that.
0: You have a social media guy now?
1: Yeah, yes, we do.
0: Just for your basketball?
1: Just for my basketball, because I'm really very good. I get a lot of following from all over the world.
0: It looks like it. Well,
1: so a team wants to play us from, like, Spain.
0: Well, I would want to play you, too, if I had a team. I'd feel pretty good about my chances if I could grab four buddies to go play you. But, okay, so are you good? Anything more about you? We need to get out of here.
1: No, I congratulations to your Raiders, and congratulations to my Dolphins, because now we have the number one pick in the draft, and it's going to be Arch Manning.
0: I think you might need to go see somebody. Like, I think you have issues.
1: Why
0: because
1: I,
0: nobody on the planet, issues. I mean, yeah. Nobody on the planet can go from 2 weeks ago saying that, and again, you changed your Super Bowl pick, but literally 2 weeks ago, to where they were a Super Bowl team. Then it kind of segue to, well, they've got a better coach and they've got a better quarterback. I've got my quarterback. To now, after 1 week and really one good half from Arch Manning, which was a fantastic half.
1: Yeah, it was.
0: You're ready for him to be your starting quarterback.
1: Number one. So you see the mild manner, Arch, where I just want to be a good teammate. I just love the University of Texas. I love everybody. But you don't know what he's really thinking like I do, okay?
0: Okay, go ahead.
1: His inner thinking is like, man, when I go to the South, does he think his inner thinking talks like that when he's down in the South? Man, when I go to the Dolphins, I don't even want to hear Dan Marino's name, that no Super Bowl winning nothing. I'm already better than him, all right? I'm the savior. So you should remember that when I come to Miami. That's what he's really thinking.
0: Do you know that Arch Manning, like, isn't from Texas? I mean, you know that, right?
1: I know, but when you go to Texas, you got to have that. So what, man? What am I supposed to do with Arch Manning without a Southern draw? What's wrong with you?
0: Well, I mean, he's from New Orleans. So, I mean, I don't know how you get a Southern draw from New Orleans. But
1: I don't know.
0: So you say deep down inside what Arch is really wanting is to be the quarterback in the Dolphins.
1: Not only that, he's already thinking, I don't even want to hear Marino's name, because the day I step on the field, I'm already better than him.
0: Yeah, you've got a little bit of denial going on right now. But congratulations on, I guess, your Giants now. Is that going to become the team that you're going to claim?
1: Come on. You know I've always had the – don't do that to me. Don't patronize me. You know that's
0: anytime, anytime we bring up, aren't you a fan of the Giants? Oh, no. I'm a Dolphin. I mean, a Dolphins fan.
1: Do you know where I live? I live in New York. What's wrong with you?
0: You live in Connecticut.
1: Okay, but I'm sorry. I mean, come on, same thing, Connecticut, New York, it's the same damn thing. I'm going into the city tomorrow.
0: Giants with 5:47 to go in the game.
1: My Giants.
0: Prescott just missed CeeDee Lamb, and at the same time, a near interception with 5:42 to go in the game. All right, well, so we've talked about this game. We'll give you all the updates. You'll hear all the audio as soon as we wrap things up from New Jersey tonight. But beyond your Dolphins, boy, we had some great games.
1: We did.
0: I mean, for all of your grinching and moaning about bad football, I mean, we ended up with a great, great list of games today.
1: We did. And if we're going to do like knee-jerk reactions to kind of start things off, I just want you to understand it's over for the Chargers, all right? Anybody who is thinking about, putting them into the Super Bowl, you might as well. You should be fired, okay?
0: It is week one, but go ahead.
1: You should be fired. And they're disgusting. They really are. I couldn't be a Charger fan. They're an embarrassment. 1 week into the season, and they're the same old Chargers. How do you lose at home to the Cardinals? I have no idea. No disrespect to the Cardinals. Well, yeah.
0: No, not showing, at all.
1: Yeah, but, my goodness. You put 14 points on the board? You really should be ashamed of yourself. What a horrible loss for the Chargers.
0: It knocked me out of my survivor pool.
1: Oh, there's a stat out there about.
0: Yeah, I just retweeted it.
1: Oh, okay. Yeah.
0: Ben Fox tweeted this moments ago. Over 30% of the entire Circus Sports Survivor pool was eliminated with the Chargers' loss to the Cardinals. That means 25,000

0: were entered, 7,500 were eliminated. 30% wow. total, 30.3% of the survivor pools because the Chargers laid an egg.
1: Is there a bigger, a more disappointing loss in week one than the Chargers? Anybody?
0: Well, I mean, the Rams are up there pretty high.
1: But Chargers, that was in Australia. I could make an excuse for that. I could say they think they're the smartest in the room by showing up an hour before kickoff and stuff like that. So I could make a couple of excuses for that. Aaron Darnold didn't play. They got, Miles Garrett got hurt. I mean, there's a million excuses. I don't know what the Chargers' excuse are, to be honest.
0: Darnold had to do with it. But the Vikings come back. I mean, if you want to say that anyone had a worse week, I would probably argue that the Green Bay Packers did. I mean, they were up 22-10 and somehow lost 39-22 to a backup quarterback. I mean, that's a pretty bad week in week one.
1: Yeah.
0: Giving up 59 on your home field is pretty embarrassing in week one. I think there's some candidates out there, but the Chargers definitely, I think, are wearing it.
1: I'll give you a knee-jerk reaction. I pick up my telephone, and I call Kyler Murray and say, don't even come back. Forget about it. It's not going to work out.
0: You're going to go with Carson Wentz.
1: Yeah, we'll go with Carson Wentz and whatever we can dig up. I can't do it anymore.
0: That's a conclusion you come to in Minnesota in a game in which he got absolutely destroyed on a cheap shot. But, yeah, you're like, okay, we're done. We're going to go back to the Carson Wentz experience that we already live. All right, now I think, I've turned. I don't like the knee-jerk reactions.
1: Knee-jerk reaction anymore.
0: These are all dumb and things that you're going to change your mind on next week if the Chargers go out and put 50 on someone.
1: Well, the show's tonight.
0: You.
1: Yeah, the show's tonight, my friend. You know that.
0: Well, it is, but don't you, want to be able to go back and instead of saying I was wrong on 86 things, say, hey, I had a pretty good read on that because so far it doesn't look like you do.
1: What makes you think I'm so wrong on everything? That's what if you want to talk about.
0: I'm looking at your picks.
1: Yeah, that was horrible. That was horrible. But did they do the picks that Dan Byer does and puts them up on the board?
0: Oh my gosh. Iowa Sam, if they have the little sheet, would you please take Arnie's picks? I think it used to be Super Bowl champ. What? Surprise team, disappointing team.
1: Why do you guys keep doing that
2: name,
1: sheet?
2: State your name.
1: No,
2: your
1: what?
2: AFC champ, NFC champ, your Super Bowl pick. You're out on a
1: limb. We
2: could
1: do that later on. We could do it later on.
2: Your worst team and your MVP.
1: I know
0: he's very mad. He's not included.
1: Yeah, you always don't include us. I don't know why.
2: No, we do. Well, it helps if you're here in the physical.
1: Yeah, right.
2: In the blood.
1: Because they don't have telephones. You can't call or
2: text me your picks. I'll write them in.
1: Well, you didn't tell me you were doing it.
2: We are doing every year. That sheet is here.
1: Very,
2: not
1: very
2: all,
1: mad
2: not,
1: about
2: Arnie,
1: that.
2: Not all the hosts are listed on this sheet, but if you want to get your picks written down, then I'll write them down for you.
1: I want them down, yes.
2: But we already are like a week in. I don't even know if it's fair at this point.
1: Oh, why? Because after 1 week, it's already been decided?
2: It's like filling out your NCAA tournament bracket after the first round of games.
0: That is kind of true. That is honest. Now, because you've already said, if it was before week one, I mean, your MVP probably would have been Malik Willis. Now that you won Arch Manning, definitely not your MVP.
1: I'm still picking the Rams and the Bills. That's still going to be my Super Bowl pick.
0: I thought the Bills game was one of the most intriguing games of the day.
1: That was a great game. Yeah, that was a good one.
0: I don't know what to say except that giving up 31 points and still winning in the NFL is quite an accomplishment. on the road, and given how much of a struggle Josh Allen had beating Houston, had he won a game on the road at Houston in his career? It's just been a tough road for him, and to go get it done in the way they did, surviving on the essential goal line, a goal-to-go situation there at the end of the game, I was kind of impressed with the way the Buffalo persevered, even though they blew a lead.
1: And not only was I impressed with Buffalo and doing it on the road, as you mentioned, if I was to be not too disappointed about a loss, it'd be what the Texans did. I still think they're a good team.
0: Yeah.
1: I really think C.J. Stroud is going to be a good quarterback. Had no interceptions. He just can't play defense also. I would like more rushes out of Montgomery, but otherwise, I think the Texans are going to be a very good team. They'll be fine. They're not going to get hurt by this. There's no knee-jerk reaction to the Texans. They're going to be just fine, Chris.
0: Couple of teams that

0: But
1: wow,
0: he was sacked 5 times and also really seemed to rely on Chris Olave a lot. 13 targets, 10 of them catches, 182 yards. The 3 touchdowns were to 3 different receivers. But 2 things happened in this game. Number one, the failed 2-point conversion to potentially win it whenever Kellen Moore said, bleep it, let's go for 2. And then second, that very controversial call that took away what would have been a scoop and score for the New Orleans Saints that ended up with the Lions keeping the football and I believe eventually scoring on that drive.
2: I don't care what you tell me.
0: The intent, Chris, to pass.
2: That was a fumble. That was a fumble. First of all, it went backwards. So if it was an attempt to pass, the pass went backwards. That's what I don't understand. The pass went backwards. If it was a fumble, it went backwards. If it was a pass, it went backwards. I still don't understand why that was not a touchdown. That was just a horrible call.
0: Well, I mean, if you want, when the show rolls on tonight, we can play the explanation from Mike Pereira that has been playing everywhere.
2: I heard his explanation. That doesn't mean I have to believe it.
0: I mean, he's looking at the rule book, so I'm with you on this, but just everyone that seems to know rules is telling us, yeah, that's a forward pass. Meanwhile, every single one of us is a forward pass. Meanwhile, every single one of us are like, no, it's not. It's a fumble and it's a point. So I don't feel too bad about the Saints. I thought that was a couple fascinating notes. And even in a loss, because we got this game in our area, so I was watching a lot of it, I was kind of impressed with the Commanders. You know, they fall behind on the road. Daniels was in and out of the lineup last year with injuries. He had some moments today. He wasn't big stat-wise.
2: No, he wasn't.
0: I know that you're a big box score guy, but he did throw 2 touchdowns. He did average 6 yards every time he ran the football and seemed to have moments where he was really in control out there. But the Commanders come up short to the Eagles. And I don't know. Just I'm looking at teams that kind of caught my eye, even in a win or loss, and I like the Commanders.
2: When you bring up the Eagles, I just want to say I had Saquon Barkley in my fantasy team last year, and the guy just, like, did nothing. It was just like, oh, I'm just going to rush for 80 yards, no touchdowns, and, you know, just be, you know, just average. Same thing happened today. 83 yards, no touchdowns. He was okay, had that one big carry where he gained a lot of yards. Otherwise, he really wasn't much of a factor, to be honest. I was surprised the Eagles let the Commanders push them around a little bit. I thought they were going to win quite easily against this team. You know, people were saying that Washington, I was listening to Brian. No, they had Washington as like one of the worst 5 teams in the NFL. So it was just crazy that it was actually that close.
0: Yeah, it was. Eagles probably could have done a lot more. And Barkley finishes with 83 yards on 15 carries. But I mean, you know, the Eagles don't care about your fantasy team. They are 1-0.
2: I know.
0: All right. Well, when you're sitting here throwing a fit about a guy not doing anything for you on fantasy,
2: I just expected more about Saquon Barkley, though. I mean, really, he has like the big numbers since a couple of years ago.
0: Well, I mean, okay. I mean, he still ran for 83 yards on 15 carries. A little bit skewed because he had the 42-yard run, but
2: right, exactly.
0: I liked both of those teams. And then, listen, I don't know why you're bearing the lead here. But after cramming your just terrible Dolphins down our throats all off season, you got kicked, not just beaten, kicked by Kirk Cousins, who gave it to you twice, and you still lost by 2 touchdowns. And I'm here to tell you the final score should have been worse. You guys suck.
2: We do.
0: And the fact that you sat here for 4 months, 5 months, oh, that's my coach. You tell me we're not better? We're not better? I mean, we're better as a coach. We're better at quarterback. That's all we had to hear. Now, hold on a second. We had to hear you.
2: Ouch.
0: You had the easiest schedule. You were gonna start out 6-0, 4-2 is what you finally gave. And then you go out and you get smoked 27-13.
2: Yeah, it was an ugly game out there. When Cousins starts chewing you up, you got a bad, bad team. You got a really bad team. You actually may win about like 5-6 games. We won't win a game. We'll be 0-17, I think is what it's going to be. We, in about 10 weeks, we'll have the number one seed clinched for Arch Manning. We'll be ready to roll.
0: Well, the number one pick in the draft. But can you just,
2: No, we will have Arch Manning. Okay. Please don't. Did you watch college football this weekend?
0: Stop. Not a snap.
2: Yeah.
3: Right.
0: I don't know what you're talking about. For today, because the show's today. I mean, do you have a Saturday show? If you have a Saturday show, then you can sit there and talk about college football all you want. I can't have Shady

0: Sean yelling at me talking about that junior high stuff. We're in the big leagues here, Arnie. This is about the NFL.
1: Yeah. Well, I was going to demand that Jeff Schwartz get fired after his Oregon Ducks lost to Oklahoma State.
0: Oh, I'm going to demand that you get fired after your Dolphins lost to the Raiders, and demand that you get fired after Arizona lost to BYU, another pick you got wrong. Demanding Jeff Schwartz gets fired. Get out of here. All right, we got a break. Whenever we come back here on Fox Sports Radio, let's dive into what we learned and your reaction. The best way to get in touch with the show is on the X at Stinkin' Genius One. 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

0: 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Hit that thumbs up icon, comment away. Let us know the takes you like, those you don't. Just search Fox Sports Radio on YouTube and subscribe. Well, hello, Lamar Jackson. It's good to have you. Good to have you back.
1: Welcome, buddy. Oh boy.
0: That was great.
2: Last year, I think, trying to figure out what to do.

0: and all for this game,
1: doing all the bio stats and checking in with physicians, like, how did the travel affect you? How do you feel? And let's check your electrolytes. Let's check your blood, all that stuff.
2: Gatorade, it's got electrolytes.
1: Yeah, that's it.
2: But I mean, like, that's what it's going to come down to. You, like I said, you know what's going to be the first question in the post game to Sean McVay. You know, did you leave early enough? That's going to wind up being the story of this. And now, I guarantee you, whatever that had to do with the Rams losing, whatever percentage that had to do, no team will ever travel like the Rams again.
1: No.
2: Nobody will ever do. Number one.
1: I don't think the NFL should let them either.
2: Roger Goodell is going to say, okay, that's never happening again. When we have a game overseas, you need to be there to do publicity and sell the game. It's what we're doing. So that's an oversight on my part. I will make sure everybody leaves ahead of time. But no team is going to do that because they're going to see this and go, well, the Rams left early and look what happened. What do they have to really do with them winning or losing the game? I don't know, but it didn't work. So we're not doing that. The thing is that by doing this, right, sometimes you put yourself in a position to really take one on the chin.
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12: All right, it's Arnie and Plank hanging out on Fox Sports Radio. So did you have a good weekend all around? Little pro ball on Wednesday, Thursday, one college game on Thursday that was disgusting. A little football on Friday, full slate on Saturday, and then finally the NFL is back. And oh, by the way, it has just gone final.
1: Yes,
12: the Giants have beaten the Cowboys 28-20. So no, that was the weekend.
1: It was a good weekend. My wife went up to Vermont on Sunday, so she won't be back till Saturday. And I made her take the dog, so. It's just me. I'm going to meet some buddies in the city and party, party, party. So there you go.
12: What is your idea at your age of party, party, party? Is it still a couple cold beers? Is it in bed by like 9:30? What does it look like?
1: It was really the all-you-can-eat steak place for lunch is what party means. At least what it means to me is what I wanted to do tomorrow. Like.
12: We got a lot of your takeaways on the X at Stinkin' Genius One. I'm at Plank Show. We're going to get to those coming up in just a bit. You gave, and we all gave, our biggest disappointment, the Chargers in week one. Who was your biggest surprise if you were to take someone other than Arizona? Who was the largest underdog in week one?
1: They have to be right up there, but then again, they're playing the disappointing Chargers.
12: Well, I mean, the Chargers were 9.5-point favorites into the game. So you're saying the disappointing Chargers, but I'm just saying based on what your expectations were heading into today, who really disappointed you?
1: Who really disappointed me? I guess it would have to be them. That would be the
12: outside of your Dolphins, of course.
1: Yeah, I mean, the Dolphins were just miserable. I mean, they just I'm glad I didn't have to watch the game. They were horrible there. That's how bad it was. I would have been pulling my hair out to watch that type of game.

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5: Here's your updated 570 WNEX forecast. A quiet overnight across the region, though it'll continue to be a bit on the breezy side with sustained winds staying right around the 10 to 25 mile per hour range. Gusts still getting to about 25 to 30 miles per hour. Then we'll have a very nice start till the weekend on Saturday. Lots of sunshine and seasonal highs into the mid-70s. But as we get into Saturday night and then into the latter half of the weekend, into the beginning of next week, we'll be watching a storm system get organized in the Rockies and move through the region, so we could potentially see a few showers work their way into the region as early as late Saturday night towards Sunday morning, and then continue until about noon on Sunday, then a break on Sunday afternoon before shower and possible storm chances return Sunday night into Monday, linger into Monday night before midnight as well. I'm Phil Jensko on 570 WNAX. Right now it's 61.
6: The voice of the Midwest. 570 WNAX. And
7: so the NFL's vice president of instant replay was made available. He said because Jared Goff had already started his throwing motion, and then the defender contacted him, it is therefore a forward pass, end quote. I cannot count the amount of times, year after year, I see something in the NFL's that,
8: I didn't know that was a rule.
7: I've never seen that before.
9: Make it up?
7: We have been watching this literally our entire lives, and every year something like this comes up. That's, you know,
8: unreal.
7: Mike Florio, I think, that was the one that brought up after that comment. So if we go back to that controversial Sam Darnold, Seattle winds up getting the two-point conversion last December. So if Darnold had been hit, then that would be a forward pass. And then who cares who picks it up in the end zone for two, right?
8: Oh, jeez.
7: It's just...
8: start that game now.
7: What are we doing? Giants beat Dallas 28-20 tonight. Jackson Dart, three touchdown passes. Minnesota over Green Bay, 39-22.
8: Listen to this. The Vikings are the first team in NFL history to be down by 12-plus points with under 20 minutes left in regulation and ended up winning by 17 or more points.
7: Because they outscored him 22-0 in the fourth.

0: quarter. Carson Wentz with 3 touchdown passes. How about this stat from the folks at ESPN? Carson Wentz is the first backup quarterback to do this in a season opening win. 3 touchdown passes, no interceptions. That hadn't happened since the Vikings' very first game with a young Fran Tarkenton off the bench in 1961. Wow, Packers 12 penalties, wind up losing on the road. Philadelphia over Washington 24-22. Commanders missed a 2-point pass with about a minute left. Can I just bring up the touchdown? It wasn't the last touchdown for Washington, but the touchdown, and then what, he like hugs the goalpost and then gets the celebration penalty. So you can't go for two there because you're pushed back yardage. And then what happened with Dallas tonight? Javonte Williams scores with 5 minutes left, holds the ball out to the defender who's coming over and is not going to be in time to tackle him, taunting, and that pushes the extra point back. And even Brandon Aubrey missed the extra point after that. That's why it was 28-20, because Dallas missed that extra point. Of course, they never got the ball back, and that's one of the stories of tonight's game. Did you know the Dallas Cowboys, they had 2 drives in the second half. 2.
1: Wow.
0: That's how much control the New York Giants had and earned this victory. Literally, one drive for Dallas in the third quarter, touchdown. One drive for Dallas fourth quarter, touchdown. They never got the ball other than those two and wound up losing.
1: What was time of possession in that game?
0: Time of possession was nearly 37 minutes to 23. For the Giants. Las Vegas beat Miami 27-13. Ashton Jeanty, I believe he's healthy, 102 yards rushing and 2 TD catches.
1: I ordered my Arch Manning jersey already.
0: Yeah, that's a fait accompli, isn't it? Well, I don't know. You remember going into, that wasn't that many years ago, people were saying, this is the worst Jets team. This might be the worst NFL team I've ever, you know, that kind of thing. And right. They're not going to win it. Yeah, they probably won 4 or 5 that year. So, you know, let it play out.
1: 0-17, I already know.
0: Do you not? Do you remember the I don't remember which of the Eli Manning teams that beat Brady in the Super Bowl, but one of them was come December 6-6 and then wound up making a run, and nobody remembers what the regular season like. We just need to remember that. That's the NFL in a nutshell, and the regular season's not getting any shorter, people. Arizona beat the Chargers in LA 26-14. Couple of odd things with the Cardinals schedule. First off, they opened the season on the road for the 6th time in the last 7 years. They're going to come back to that stadium in LA because the Rams are in their division. So this is the first time Arizona is playing both the Chargers and the Rams in that stadium this season, which means through week 6 on Arizona's schedule, they will have played as many times in Los Angeles as they will have in Arizona, because they're only going to have 2 home games out of the first 6.
1: Nice.
0: Chicago won 59... 59-37 at Carolina, and Detroit took that overtime game against New Orleans 31-30. Texas, number 1 in the new college football polls. San Diego Padres won their 7th straight, 6-4 at the Giants tonight. Alexander Zverev took the U.S. Open final. NASCAR victory for Kyle Larson. U.S. women's basketball won gold at the FIBA World Cup, beating France. Back to you.
2: 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Got audio coming up here in just a bit. You want to hear from the people?
1: Yeah, we get a lot of texts.
2: We better. It's the opening weekend of the NFL. Let's go. Mr. Nobody, I think Arnie has a point with the Chargers. They're not good. I think Denver will be the class of the West and the rest, maybe even Vegas. Well, hold on here just a little bit, Mr. Nobody. We'll battle for the, quote, we're mid and don't suck finish. So in other words, I think what he's laying out, if I'm understanding correctly, he thinks that maybe it's going to be Denver kind of running away with the West.
1: Oh, boy.
2: I don't know about that.
1: Now I'm starting to think that is Kansas City the third place team, or are they the second place team? I'm real curious how that game is going to be tomorrow. I'm looking forward to it, you know.
2: Jimmy V. Fresh in the inbox. Mark my words. Matt LaFleur.

0: Fleur is absolutely in play for being fired in season. Zero division titles in 5 years and only one playoff win in that time. The complete collapse today showed a major lack of heart, discipline, and coaching.
1: Ooh.
0: I don't know about getting fired mid-season.
1: I had her first firing already. That was pretty quick.
0: I mean, don't get me wrong. They definitely need to be better. But in fairness, I mean, the guy is, I mean, he's done a pretty nice job as the head coach of the Packers. I mean, you're looking at a team that has consistently made the playoffs. It was wild to me whenever I dug it up and realized, what year do you think he's going in right now as the Packers head coach? What year do you think Matt LaFleur is in as the Packers head coach?
1: What is it, like 5 or 6?
0: No. It's his 8th.
1: Oh, wow.
0: So he's been there 8 years, and every year but one, he's made the playoffs. He's won 10 or more games in 4 of those previous 7 seasons. He's never had any season where he lost. Well, he had one losing season. I'm sorry, 8-9 in 2022. But we're talking 13 wins. I mean, 11 wins. He's not going to get fired midseason. But if the Packers collapse, if they struggle, if that offensive line continues to look as suspect as it did today, Arnie, you can bet your backside, they're not going to have a lot of patience in Green Bay.
1: When they were winning, I'm like, oh, this is typical because Minnesota, they lost their quarterback. Now it's going to be a bad year. They're going to stink. We knew this was going to happen. The Packers are one of those question mark teams. Will they make the playoffs? Will they not make the playoffs? They're looking good. And it just did a flip flop. And that was a bad loss by the Packers. I know you brought that up earlier. That one stunk for them. We'll see how they rebound after that one.
0: All right, they're rolling in. The Charger hate is here, so let's get it. Disappointing performance. With more of your tweets coming up next, find us at Stinkin' Genius One. I'm at Plank Show. Everyone go follow us at Fox Sports Radio. But when we come back, there's a lot on the Roman numeral rundown, Arnie. I mean, I'm going to be honest with you. There was a lot for us to kind of sift through and kind of figure out. But one really did stand out, and that's Roman numeral 16.
1: Ooh,
0: and boy. We must talk about it next, right here on Fox Sports Radio.
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16: Who is Joe?
2: LeVar Arrington, Brady Quinn, and Jonas Knox.
17: These gosh darn 49ers, man. I don't know how they do it. I don't know how Jed York and Kyle Shanahan and John Lynch, I don't know how they maintain being so competitive when it just doesn't seem like they should be.
18: You know, it is remarkable that one team's travel arrangements were so good that they were able to overcome an owner who's got a hook fetish at trailer parks and a coach who may or may not be telling the truth about a car accident that took place a few weeks ago. And yet here they are again on damn Netflix, putting on a clinic and beating the Rams yet again. They do it seemingly every time. I'm so tired of writing them off. I'm fed up with it. Enough's enough.
19: Why did you write them off?
18: I just It's got to stop at some
17: point.
18: It should
17: be written off.
18: It's got to stop.
17: You got to stop doing it. It's got to happen.
4: So
17: I've written them off so many times.

0: how much of this did the travel have to do with it? I mean, Myles Garrett, I don't know. Maybe you're concerned about his age. Maybe you're concerned about there's an underlying injury issue. But, I mean, when it gets to the point where people are putting out Drewski in that Rams uniform and saying this is Myles Garrett now, it's not a good look. I mean, Trent Williams was able to have his way. And it felt like maybe you could call it schematic because this is the teacher with the student as Sean McVay came up under Kyle Shanahan. But I looked at it and just thought, man, that team looked tired. They looked like...
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9: Myles Garrett. He is zeros across the board. Mm-hmm. The best defensive player in the NFL has been shut out. Have they been double-teaming him all the time? Yes. Did I see him go to the sideline in the middle of the big drive that basically clinched the game for the 49ers when he didn't play the last half? So he looked like he was exhausted. This has now become a thing. And now the best defensive player in the NFL gives you absolute zeros across the board. All of a sudden, it's, well, if this is Myles Garrett, what happened if Aaron Donald actually came over to Australia? But this is what I mean when you open up the door to all sorts of criticism and potential disharmony. Did we really like the way we traveled? Look at what happened to Myles Garrett. I mean, really, I don't know when they've said his name on the broadcast.
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21: All right, it's Arnie and Plank, and we are reacting all night long to week one of the NFL. Everything is a final. We do have one more game left this weekend. We have Monday Night Football coming up tomorrow night, which I think it'll be a good one, the Chiefs and the Broncos. And then
22: I want to see how Mahomes plays, you know.
21: Yeah, and see how much, if there's any impact, if you notice any. I mean, everyone seems to be recovering at an incredible pace from what used to be injuries that would cost you an entire year. But we're only 3 days away, essentially, now, if you want to consider today already Monday on the East Coast, right? Lions-Bills. Lions-Bills on Thursday night.
22: By the way, when you brought up all those injuries, look how Daniel Jones back.
21: Yeah.
22: Mahomes back. Scatterwoo back. Neighbors back.
21: Pretty wild.
22: Who?
21: Pretty wild, isn't
22: yeah,
21: it?
22: Yeah. I mean, and all of them. Who would have thought they all would be fine, you know? It's crazy.
21: Well, I don't know. Fine, you know, we'll see. I mean, it was fine for the Colts that he played, but I don't really know if it went fine.
22: Only
21: 166 yards through the air. But did you turn it all on Lamar Jackson today? I mean,
22: wow,
21: that was impressive.
22: It was like he had something to prove out there. You know, I don't think I've ever seen him throw for over 300.

0: 100 yards before in my life.
1: Speaking of something to prove, and he has thrown for 300 yards in your life.
0: I know.
1: Let's talk Roman numeral 16.
0: Yeah.
1: Dude, this is really bad, especially with how hot you started. And I noticed that you completely and totally don't include your preseason record, which is hilarious.
0: No, preseason, that's, you know, come on.
1: Well, I mean, you call it the free season, and you cram it down our throats again and talk start about it nonstop, now, and then all of a sudden, it's like, yeah, that never existed. Okay. You are not good when it comes to your picks right now. Do you need a pep talk? What do you need?
0: I had the Giants tonight, so I finished 5-9.
2: He's trash.
0: In week one of the NFL.
1: 5-9. It's not good.
2: He's trash.
1: Did you have the Giants?
0: Yeah, I had the Giants. I also am 16-24 in college.
3: He's trash.
1: Maybe you should just, like, I don't know, here's a crazy thought, not pick so many games, maybe fine-tune and drill into some games that you really like.
0: Oh, now you're going to criticize me after I've been making money every single time.
1: You don't make me any money. I don't have legal
0: 14
1: gambling.
0: Years, garbage. I've been picking it like 80%, and now I'm having one tough time.
3: Garbage.
1: Go ahead. Spew the lies. You always talk about wanting to do political radio. I think you'd be great. Go ahead.
0: You know, my teams have gotten so bad between my Dolphins losing, and it's just tough to be a sports fan for me nowadays.
1: Well, you also set up incredibly ridiculous expectations for them. Whenever the coach even came out and said, we're not really focused on winning,
0: I said that's a red flag.
1: You still were like, it doesn't matter. So with that in mind, who are you more disappointed in right now than of your teams? Yourself and your picks, your Dolphins or your Wildcats? Because Arizona had a little bit of like a sooner look to them yesterday.
0: I know, and they lost their best receiver, Gio Richardson. So I'm waiting to hear what the verdict is on that one. It was a cheap hit by BYU. So I'm more disappointed in my picks. My picks have been is the worst I've ever picked in my life.
1: But it's really not. I mean, it's right along where it was every single year. But if you need that to get you going, good luck, man.
0: I can turn it around. It's only 1 week. Come on now.
1: That's not 1 week. That's like two weeks in college now, technically a third. And if you add into what you were doing in the preseason, I mean, it's no longer just an anomaly.
0: I was 500 in the preseason.
1: Right, so you're still under 500. Under 500. Got to get going here, man. You're the stinking genius for a reason.
0: You're supposed to
1: get all these right.
0: I'll turn it around.
1: All right, when we come back, we're going to have Todd Furman join us, the great Todd Furman. The Bet the Board podcast is back, and we'll get his take on week one. Plus, we no longer have the preseason Hall of Fame.
0: No.
1: But we do have teams every week who either made their season or their season came to an end. Plus, we'll hand out the overachievers and the underachievers here in week one, coming up on Fox Sports Radio. 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
3: I love how the Sandman never cared about the critics, because critics never gave his movies

0: rave reviews, but I'll tell you, I think it's safe to say everyone in the room would put these three movies on the top of their Sandler list. Of course, Billy Madison, Happy Gilmore, and Wedding Singer. So with that out of the way, I have a two-part doozy that if you guys want to hit us up, you and I said, what are the quotes, the Sandler quotes that you use till this day? And we've said a bunch of them already, but you know what we do a lot, Camino? Yeah, that's information I could have used yesterday. Like, that's,
1: you know,
0: one.
1: What's funny, man, is we use them so much, and I use them so much in my personal life. I'm not even sure which one I use the most. Like, so sorry to interrupt might be the one. I don't, but I really don't know. I use them all.
0: You blew it!
1: Oh, I used that one too.
0: Oh, come here. I'll give you one. You know how often you reference Old Man Clemens?
1: Oh, trivia question. What's his full name? Old Man Clemens.
0: Oh, I know. Ted.
1: Anybody
0: Clemens.
1: Else know?
0: You know why? It's Ted Clemens because the wife goes, "Don't put it out with your boot, Ted."
1: Ted Clemens, bro. Roger's Ted old Clemens. Uncle. Yeah.
0: Poop again.
1: I do reference Old Man Clemens a lot.
2: Do you guys remember though the old man from Big Daddy who was at the bar? He starts giving Adam Sandler crap about like the Jets game, and he's like, "Don't make me." And Adam Sandler's like, "Don't make me beat you up like I did last time." He's like, "That last time was a fluke. Bring it on, woman."
0: Yes.
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0: The New York Giants beat Dallas this evening 28-20. Jackson Dart, 3 touchdown passes. On third down conversions, Dallas was 8 of 11. Giants were 9 of 11. On red zone TDs, Dallas 3 for 3. Giants were 4 for 4. Minnesota beat Green Bay 39-22. Quarterback Kyler Murray of the Vikings left early with a concussion. Carson Wentz with 3 touchdown passes. Philadelphia over Washington 24-22 as the Commanders missed a 2-point pass with about a minute to go. Arizona and Las Vegas with wins. Detroit in overtime over New Orleans. And Chicago won its opener 59-37 at Carolina. Texas is number 1 in the new college football polls. U.S. women's basketball won gold at the FIBA World Cup beating France. NASCAR victory for Kyle Larson. Alexander Zverev took the U.S. Open final. Baseball Padres won their 7th game in a row. I'm Steve DeSager.
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0: here we go. Hour number two.
1: Yes.
0: Wait, it's not the power hour yet, right?
1: Not yet, not yet.
0: Arnie and Plank here on Fox Sports Radio. It's been fun seeing all you guys react tonight. You can find us on the X, on Twitter, whatever you want to call it, at Stinkin' Genius One. I'm at Plank Show. 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Giants just beat the Cowboys 28-20. We got some injury updates that we'll get coming up here in mere moments. I think I'm still a little bit perplexed on your inability to get red zone. So you were counting on your son to make that happen? For, or not red zone,
1: no,
0: I'm sorry.
1: The Netflix.
0: Thursday night game.
1: Yeah, Netflix. I didn't have that. I thought, I don't know why I thought I had it, because I was using my son's account all last year and the year before. And then when I moved down to Connecticut, I no longer had it. So I was all panicky that I didn't have that ordered. I was like, do I want to watch a Ram 49er game? Of course I do. So I just ordered it, you know.
0: You just decided, hey, I'm going to go get it.
1: The Netflix, Harmon texted me, says he pays $8.99 with ads for Netflix. Why am I paying $26.99?
0: I don't know, Arnie. This is very simple. You know, you can go to Netflix.com and you can pick your plan. I mean.
1: Well, I want the $8.99 plan then.
0: Well, I mean, are you the only person that's going to be on the account? The only person that's using it?
1: Yeah.
0: There you go. Just get your $8.99 plan. What do you? I don't know what all's in that. I mean, I don't know if they grandfather people in or what, but it's really not that hard. I don't know why you act like this is all that difficult.
1: That's a lot of money, $27 per month.
0: Yes, welcome to being a sports fan. Jeez. I don't know how you being a trophy husband and not having to really pay for any of this has magnified just how I'm glad you saw this.
1: Unbelievable.
0: Because you not only have to have a Netflix, but you got to make sure that you have a YouTube subscription now.
1: Red
0: you
1: got to
0: make
1: channel.
0: Sure that you have Peacock. Well, the Red Zone you could get on whatever service that you have, right? I mean, if you got YouTube, you could have Red Zone on that.
1: No, I didn't have the Red Zone. I had to pay another $9 a month for that.
0: Exactly. I mean, this is just the NFL. I'm so glad it's back. I'm so happy. I pay the extra, but it's still, they gouge us, man. And it's not just with the TV. It's whenever you go to games. I mean, it's so sad that there is one team that we can point to and say, hey, look at the Falcons who have reasonable concessions. It's just, I'm glad you learned this lesson, Arnie, because it is a lot to be a sports fan.
1: Oh, I bet. I bet, man.
0: Well,
1: I
0: you
1: got
0: know.
1: All panicky, so. Now I know. Now I know what's going on. By the way, are we going to bring up any of the college games or no?
0: I have no idea what you're talking about.
1: You know, I do have one thing I want to say. I caught grief over your game.
0: Why?
1: And over the Texas game too, I guess, is what I really meant to say.
0: Why did you catch grief over the Texas game?
1: I don't know, because I actually picked Texas to win the game.
0: Right.
1: Another host texted me.
0: Right.
1: I don't know. Do I want to give out their name? Should I say it was VJ, or do I want to keep that a secret?
0: Well, I mean, it's up to you.
1: All right, I will keep it a secret, so I won't tell anybody it was VJ.
0: Okay.
1: He texts me, and he goes, I haven't heard from VJ in like a month or two. He goes, what have I been telling you about in the world about Ryan Day for 3 years? And here we are tonight once again, 20-3 in the fourth, and can't coach his team to a big win once again, shaking my head.
0: Huh.
1: Meanwhile, so Michigan is 2-0. I wrote back, hey, that was a great win for Texas. He wrote, blank Texas, talk to me about Ryan Blank and Day. I want to hear you were right all along, Big Vanilla.
0: I have my hand up real quick.
1: Yeah.
0: He said he's been on Ryan Day for 3 years.
1: Yeah.
0: I mean, he knows he won a national championship in that
1: season. I wrote back, I go, you know that there's only like a handful of guys that have a better record with 100 games under their belt. He's like 83-13. He's won a national championship.
0: Yeah, he won a national title.
1: I go, it wasn't his fault that the kicker missed the kick, right? I mean, he
0: missed a couple of kicks.
1: I mean, but he makes one kick, the game's over. The one when they were up by whatever. He just says, and I brought that up because I don't care, whatever. He's the coach. Keep all those worthless numbers to yourself. The final result is the business. How are you going to judge a coach if you don't use the numbers? He goes, keep making excuses for him. Chris, if I told you.
0: He won a national title, man.
1: That your coach retired, Venables retired.

0: or DeBoer's retired, or Lane Kiffin retired, would any of those fan bases be upset if I told you Ryan Day was taking over?
1: We would high five and run for the hills. Look what he's done with his coordinators, too, man.
0: And somebody actually sent us a tweet about that, too, about Ryan Day today. I didn't know that it was such a big thing to hate on him. Seriously, look, he's not the most personable guy. I understand that. And I understand that VJ's a Michigan guy, but I wouldn't be puffing out my chest, you know, after that first game. I mean, you guys didn't play that well, to be honest with you, Chris. But
1: played terrible.
0: Yeah, overall, though, I just didn't know that. By the way, it wasn't Ryan Day's fault that they lost. Yeah, maybe he could do a few things different in the fourth, but, you know, I don't know if you know this. Going down to Texas is kind of a tough place to play, and they had a lead in that one. They probably win that game 99 out of 100 times.
1: Well, and let's add one more thing to it. I mean, Arch played his ass off, and I can't think of any other way to put it. But I don't know why we are so either the greatest thing ever or the worst thing ever with him. There's never any, like, in between. It's either this is the greatest thing I've ever seen or the worst. And he was awesome. He was awesome in the second half. And if they find a way, that's what you saw in the second half is why Texas is so scary. Ohio State's offense going into a shell is still wild to me. Credit Texas's defense. But I mean, Michigan played a heck of a game against Oklahoma. Texas had a heck of a comeback against Ohio State. I don't think this dooms Ohio State. I don't think it dooms Oklahoma for the rest of the year.
0: I don't think
1: Welcome
0: Ohio
1: to the new
0: be...
1: era of college football where you can lose a game or two and still make the playoffs.
0: Yeah, no, Ohio State should not be penalized the slightest. I mean, to schedule a game on the road in Austin, I know they hosted them last year, but that's what you're supposed to do. That's what college football is about. We'd rather have that than not have it. I mean, have you seen some of the scores coming around? There was like 80 teams could put up 100 points if they want to. You know that, right? They could easily do that.
1: I don't think Texas could easily put up 100 points against Ohio State.
0: No. I meant like these games that were where the teams were like 50 and 60 point favorites.
1: Oh, like the Florida A&M and Miami on Thursday night, which was the most ridiculous standalone game in the history of college football.
0: See, that's why I'd rather see Texas or Ohio State and not get them penalized than see what those type of games. Like I said, Miami could have put up 100 points, Chris. There would have been no problem putting up 100.
1: Miami could have put up probably like a 150 if they wanted to. Did you watch any of that on Thursday night?
0: No.
1: Yeah, it was a rough trip. I got to tell you, though, one thing real quick on college football to put a wrap on it. The Big House is awesome. Ann Arbor, I had a blast.
0: I immersed myself in you.
1: It was great. Had great food, had a great time, great people, diehard college football fans. They were done. I mean, if Oklahoma lands an early right hook, I mean, if they hit on one play, I think that fan base was ready to boo and turn that place hostile. But they didn't. Their defense is still really good, and somehow they're 2-0. I don't know how, but somehow they're 2-0 after basically stealing one that was the big topic in sports last week over Western Michigan. And then their defense just kind of beat up Oklahoma on Saturday. So it was not a fun – it was a fun trip. It wasn't a fun game. How's that?
0: I knew a guy that lived right across the street from the stadium, and it was just a pit, man. I'm like, it's not very clean around here. I don't know if you noticed that. It wasn't very clean around the stadium.
1: Oh, it wasn't?
0: No. The housing situation and all that.
1: At Michigan?
0: Yeah, at Michigan.
1: When'd you go?
0: Oh, it's been a while. It's been like about 15, 20 years.
1: Well, I mean, yeah, they've upgraded it since then.
0: Oh,
1: I mean,
0: okay.
1: Everywhere you go, if you're like, man, I've been to that place in 20 years, go. Unless it's...
0: Did they do the keys? Did they jingle the keys?
1: I have no idea. I don't think so. It's a very weird... Well, if you've been there, you know, it's a very weird stadium because there's only one way to get on the field. And you know what that is? The 50-yard line. There's a tunnel on the visitor's bench at the 50-yard line. And that's the only way you get in and out. No end zone entrances. No, it's just one entrance to the field. So it was really cool, man. I'm sure I'll go back. I'll go back if I get an opportunity just as a fan to see a game because it was that awesome.
0: Now, where are you going next week? Where are you?
1: We're home. Well, Oklahoma's got New Mexico. And then they got to go to Athens to take on Georgia. That looks really good.
0: Boy,
1: they've got New Mexico, Georgia, and Texas. So it's going to be – when you lose a game like you did to Michigan, especially whenever everyone

0: was telling you that you were going to win the game and you were feeling pretty good about yourself.
1: Right.
0: Probably okay to be a little bit frustrated and disappointed.
1: Is the game against Texas in Austin?
0: It's already in Plank here on Fox Sports Radio.
1: No, that's right. It's neutral site. It's my bad.
0: Oh, my gosh. Come on, man. You worked in Dallas for like 5 years. You should figure this out by now. All right, let's hit some of these X submissions to the program. A lot of it on the NFL. Oh, by the way, Jason B. Diamond points something out. Arnie, you also need Amazon for the Thursday game. Do you have Amazon?
1: I think I do. That I think I have covered. I'm not 100% sure. I'm worried about that now.
0: Josh writes, not the NFL, but I'm very disappointed in your Oklahoma Sooners, Plank. Yeah, man, me too. Truck Stop Fungus, what a name. LaFleur is gone after this season. Okay, maybe. But he's not getting fired mid-season. I mean, this is a guy that has done a pretty good job. It's just
1: right.
0: You haven't been able to get over that hump.
1: Yeah, he needs some playoff wins out there. By the way, I should have asked you a question because I know you wanted to wrap up college, but this is your kind of thing. So I should have asked you, what did you think about Sark and Holly Rowe and the situation there? I thought it was kind of funny, to be honest with you, but I'm sure you didn't think it was that funny.
0: I didn't have a problem with it because they made him stand there and wait.
1: Yeah, but the game, he just did the hook him, hook him and left her hanging there.
0: They made him wait. I mean, it's just, you're sitting there. I appreciate everything TV has done for college sports.
1: Right.
0: Right? But it's also ruined it. Because I don't know, Fox, whatever you're doing on your TV broadcast, man, the commercial breaks are like an NFL game. It's like you're sitting there waiting 10 minutes for the game to get back to action. And then we don't need an interview on the sideline for everything. And they make you wait. And if I was, I'm on Team Sark on this, man. You won the game. You want to go celebrate with your team. You do your post game, but get it done. You know, hey, go do the interview, get it done and go. But again, I'm not as sensitive about this stuff as you are. You get your panties in a wad because you're so upset because you want to be mad at somebody. So
1: no, Twitter was a buzz about this, though. They were a buzz. I just want to say I kind of agree with you. I really didn't have to hear that. You know, usually we don't remember what the coaches say unless they say something real snarky, and then we talk about it the next day going, did you hear what he said? Oh, my goodness. How can he say something like that? Holly Rowe acts like it's all about her. I want you to understand something. Nobody cares that Holly Rowe's on TV, all right? We're not watching because Holly Rowe's on TV, and I got to hear the question that she's going to ask. I hope she understands that, Chris, because I'm starting to think she thinks it's about her.
0: Well, I am, as somebody who's really good friends with Holly Rowe.
1: Oh, no, are you?
0: Works with her quite a bit.
1: Oh, no.
0: I'll abstain from this conversation. JP, Arnie. Ask DeSager if a player has ever had at least... I wonder why JP tweets at us and then only wants you to ask DeSager. So, okay. Arnie, listen. JP wants you to ask DeSager if a player has ever had at least 3 catches and finished with fewer receiving yards than Mekhi Lemon's -5 total today. I thought that... I was talking so much trash. Could you bring up your fantasy draft quite a bit, right?
1: Yeah.
0: I'm like, you guys, there's a new #1 receiver in Philadelphia, and I just got him with my final pick, and it's Mekhi Lemon. And today he caught 3 passes for -5 yards. He averaged -1.7 yards per reception. I don't know the answer to your question, JP, but as far as disappointing debuts, don't know about you, Arnie, but I think Mekhi Lemon might be up there pretty high as the 1A to Devontae Smith to have 3 catches for -5 yards.
1: I took him on my team also.
0: Ah, look at us.
1: Yeah, I took him on my team also. But my team just shredded. Because I had Gibbs and I had Montgomery and I just, everybody, I had DJ Moore. So everybody was, you know, chipping in today. I crushed it.
0: One more. Colin, if I can have an Arnie moment here, the Packers season is O-V-E-R over. LaFleur taking field goals off the board and calling that play on 4th-and-1 on the road in week 1 is egregious. Then a brutal defense giving up 3 straight touchdowns as a result of turnovers.
1: Yeah,
0: he won't survive this season.
1: Boy, I think more people are upset about the Packer loss than any other game out there, than any other team so far. I was

0: he just signed a contract extension in January. So, I mean, I don't, unless they pulled out of this at the last minute.
1: This isn't like college where we can just get the boosters together.
0: I mean, in January, guys, he agreed to a what is believed to be around $9 million to $12 to $15 million annual deal. So for the handful of you that are like, he's fired, he won't make midseason, I don't know, man. When you sign a guy to a new contract, that's a pretty good sign that you might like him around, Arnie.
2: Which brings up a stick around.
1: A trivia question, guys. Can you name the three sets of brothers who have been NFL head coaches?
0: Harbaugh, LaFleur. Hold on, there's one more, and I know this one, and it's like a tricky one. It's something like the Sam, like the Boss or something like that.
1: Fairly recent.
0: Oh, really? Oh, hold on here. Okay.
1: But yes, Mike LaFleur now with Arizona and Matt LaFleur, Green Bay. Jim and John Harbaugh. Mike LaFleur is going to be playing both Jim and John Harbaugh in the first month of this season.
0: Rex and Rob Ryan.
1: Head coaches.
0: Oh, that's right. That's right.
1: Okay. The Grudens, John and Jay Gruden.
0: Oh, that's right. Son of a B.
1: And apparently another brother duo from the 1920s, but I don't know. Does that count?
0: Arnie will probably have some stat on him that he screws up. Yeah, they won four games, didn't they? All right, we'll dive into more of the numbers. So Sager's got his full update coming up in about 20 minutes from now. And when we come back, we're heading to Vegas. We'll talk to our man Todd Furman next with Arnie and Plank. Recapping week one of the NFL right here on Fox Sports Radio.
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9: We are in a series.
10: After watching Florida State SMU and seeing Florida State be 3-14 in its last 17 ACC games, it's harder to be this bad at Florida State than it is to be this good at Indiana.
11: I agree.
12: I like that take.
11: Put it on the poll. Is it harder to be this bad at Florida State than it is to be this good at Indiana?
10: Because those results that I just read, those are Purdue-level numbers. They're yes. Northwestern-level numbers.
11: Right.
10: You're Florida State. You're sitting in the middle of one of the greatest recruiting states in America. You have a national brand,
11: yep.
10: championship history, an enormous fan base,
11: mm-hmm.
10: and your result is paying Ashton Daniels a reported $800,000 in NIL to be your quarterback. I wouldn't take Ashton Daniels on my roster if he paid me $800,000.
11: Put it on the poll. If what's his name? Ashton what?
10: Ashton Daniels.
11: If Daniels. Ashton Daniels paid you $800,000, would you take him? Just put it on the poll, just like that. What do you have, Mikey?
12: This feels like Stu Gott's going 0-17 picking games.
11: Yeah.
12: Like, that's how Florida State, how bad they've been. Is it's almost like it's a mixture of luck and being bad that gets you as bad as they are.
10: You have to actively work.
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11: 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He is Todd Furman. A lot of big numbers put up today, Todd. Was it a good day for the underdogs? Was it a good day for the books? What you see?
19: Highest scoring week one that we have seen as far as Sunday is concerned since the NFL merger back in 1970. So little to say, bookmakers not exactly thrilled when every game goes flying over the total. A couple of the bigger public plays do get home early in the day, but the books claw back some late, knowing that they needed the New York Giants to win that game outright against the Dallas Cowboys. So imagine the totals didn't help the house, but there were a couple underdogs, and most importantly, the biggest one for the books, the LA Chargers going down outright as an 8.5, 9-point favorite, and of course blowing up survivor pools across the country.
20: Todd, you know, every week Chris and I do knee-jerk reactions. 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Do you do gambling knee-jerk reactions? 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

0: Do you do gambling knee-jerk reactions, or you don't really get into that?
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6: Here's your updated 570 WNEX forecast. A quiet overnight across the region, though it'll continue to be a bit on the breezy side with sustained winds staying right around the 10 to 25 mile per hour range. Gusts still getting to about 25 to 30 miles per hour. Then we'll have a very nice start till the weekend on Saturday. Lots of sunshine and seasonal highs into the mid-70s. But as we get into Saturday night and then into the latter half of the weekend, into the beginning of next week, we'll be watching a storm system get organized in the Rockies and move through the region. So we could potentially see a few showers work their way into the region as early as late Saturday night towards Sunday morning, and then continue until about noon on Sunday, then a break on Sunday afternoon before shower and possible storm chances return Sunday night into Monday, linger into Monday night before midnight as well. I'm Phil Jensko on 570 WNAX. Right now it's 63.
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8: Cowboys rested their starters. Jackson Dart was a little bit more judicious with his running abilities as much as anything else. And as far as the Bills are concerned, it was a defense that I had major reservations about coming into the year. Those questions weren't answered, but I like to see them playing aggressive and on their front foot. I mean, Sean McDermott probably plays for a field goal late in the game. Joe Brady and Josh Allen decide, you know what, the hell with it. We're going to find Josh Palmer streaking down the middle of the defense. And they tested that Houston secondary from start to finish. So a big win for the Bills. I think both those teams are going to be very much in the thick of things for the AFC going forward. And we'll get a great indication of where the Texans are, a bounce back spot, when they take on another AFC contender next Sunday in the form of the Cincinnati Bengals.
9: Quick shift to college. We don't have to talk about the Big House on Saturday. What a disappointment from the Sooners. What a comeback by Arch on Saturday night. But, you know, we get Lane Kiffin back in Oxford this weekend. What do you make of that?
8: I mean, who knew that after 2 weeks of the college football schedule, Tulsa would be power-rated the best
9: mater,
8: of the
9: baby.
8: FBS programs in the state of Oklahoma. But kudos to Oklahoma State. That was where all the fireworks
9: huge.
8: Were in Stillwater, pulling the outright upset as a 24-point underdog against the Oregon Ducks. And we can ignore what transpired, as the more things change, the more they stay the same in terms of Josh Metier's ability.

0: John Mateer's ability to stretch a defense. But Arnie, you're not going to go without catching strays either, because your Arizona Wildcats in the second half were downright pathetic.
1: Yeah,
0: in
1: they
0: Provo
1: were bad.
0: After putting together a very good early 30 minutes. Now, to your point, Chris, about Ole Miss and LSU, a fascinating game. We've seen the betting market kind of shift from where it would have been before the year, with LSU now entrenched as a three-point road favorite here. If you're Ole Miss, the strength of this team appears to be the defensive line, and I think if you can take away the ground attack, force Sam Levitt to beat you with his arm over the top, that's going to give you a path to success. We'll see what Trinidad Chambliss and company can do on the other side. And for Ole Miss fans, they have to hope that they get Kiwon Lacy somewhere close to 100% dealing with the bruise that sidelined him in the second half against Louisville. So fun, fun game. My initial lean would be towards Ole Miss plus the three, but probably won't be a game that I'm running to the window to try and bet this weekend. One that I'll watch more as a college football fan above all else.
1: Are you betting on Michigan or against Michigan? Was it just a bad game the first game and they're the real deal after beating Oklahoma or what?
2: No.
0: No, I think Michigan stinks. I mean, I thought Michigan stunk against Western Michigan, and they weren't that much better. No offense to Chris's Sooners. I mean, it's still two games for the Wolverines. They failed to get to 300 total yards of offense in either of those contests. What Michigan did do well, and they deserve credit for against Oklahoma, is they took their best athlete, kept the ball in his hands, and ran him into the ground with 18 carries for Bryce Underwood. I just don't think you can do that and win week in, week out in the Big Ten. Michigan, no doubt, has a good defense, but it's a team that I'm still going to look to bet under their adjusted win total. That was 8.5 before the year. They come out of the first two games 2-0, and if you believe what the look-ahead line was before the season, I mean, Michigan was a 2.5-point favorite against OU. That game, of course, flips when Michigan struggles against Western Michigan. I think Michigan is exactly who I thought they were going to be, a team that'll be lucky to get to 8 wins this year.
3: Wow.
2: Hey, Todd, final thought from me just on the NFL and very general. Anyone really, I don't know, surprise you today or kind of jump out?
0: I mean, I think the Bears, not necessarily their offensive explosion, but this is a team that's going to be must-see TV for all the right and wrong reasons. The defense can't stop anybody. The offense may be as good as advertised. When you're getting Khalif Raymond involved and he became the number one weapon for Caleb Williams today, pretty eye-opening in terms of how you try and go about defending a team that's got two very capable backs, a quarterback that's going to lean into his mobility and appears to have a much better grasp of what's going to be expected from him. And I'll give credit where credit is due to the New York Jets. I mean, going on the road, yes, you didn't beat a world beater, but it's a Jets team that looks significantly more buttoned up in this game than they did arguably at any point last year. It's an offense that may have sneaky capabilities with a couple of difference makers and a actual adult leading the charge. And for the Tennessee Titans, I mean, other than the Miami Dolphins, arguably the most disappointing performance of all of week one. And I'll say the Tennessee Titans probably one step further, knowing what this game probably meant to that coaching staff. They just weren't able to get anything going offensively. That's a sign of things to come. Tennessee is going to be hard-pressed getting to 5 or 6 wins.
1: After 1 week, Todd, do you see a team that you're like, you know what? I think I'll bet them to win the division or go to the Super Bowl as a long shot because they look so good. Kind of like the Saints. I know they lost, but maybe you want to take them to win the division. They look so good.
0: Well, I think the NFC South was always going to be fascinating, given that all four of those teams are flawed, from Carolina to Tampa to New Orleans to Atlanta. Of course, all of them come out of week one 0-1, so a flat-footed tie atop that division as it stands right now. But in terms of long shots, not really. I think we saw a lot of the favorites, the Rams notwithstanding, kind of live up and show some of their championship mettle. I mean, Baltimore with Declan Doyle calling plays looked dynamic and explosive, but there's a good chance they play the Saints next weekend without their top two receiving options in Zay Flowers, who left that game earlier with a hamstring injury, and Jacoby Lane with a broken wrist. The Cincinnati Bengals defense looked to be a little bit more buttoned up against Tampa, a misleading final score there with a couple of defensive scores, one each way. But like I said, Cincinnati-Houston next week will be a very fun game to determine where those two teams are at in the AFC and in the NFC. You know, until somebody dethrones them, I think it's hard to make a case against, you know, the Philadelphia Eagles in the NFC East right now. The offense will get better. I didn't love what I saw today, but I think defensively they'll be just fine. And this coming from someone that's got a little bit of exposure on the Cowboys at 5-2 to win the NFC East. They look anything but a contender, at least after 60 minutes.
2: Nice. Thanks, Todd. Have a great weekend, buddy.
1: Thanks,
2: we appreciate
1: Todd.
2: You.
0: Always a pleasure, gentlemen. You guys do the same.
2: Say have a great weekend. It's already past midnight. It's Monday on the East Coast. All right, when we come back, what am I talking? We got the Sager's update. Let's find out what's trending. Steve DeSager with everything that's going on in the world of sports. What's up, Steve?
4: See, maybe there we go. As far as the total points and going over and all of that that Todd mentioned, great stat from Associated Press in the Bay Area. They did the research. how many days in the Super Bowl era, so 60 years of NFL

0: history. On days where you, like today, have at least 8 games on the schedule, how many different days have there been like that in the Super Bowl era? The answer is about 1,000 different days.
1: Wow.
0: With at least, and out of those 1,000 or so, this was the 4th highest scoring day. Average of 53 points per game total.
2: Wow.
0: So like tonight was almost 50 points, for example. Giants beat Dallas 28-20. Jackson Dart, 3 touchdown passes. Minnesota outscored the Packers in the fourth 22-0. 39-22 Vikings the final. Philadelphia edged Washington 24-22 as the Commanders missed a 2-point pass with about a minute left. Washington had an extra point blocked late first half. Las Vegas beat Miami 27-13. Ashton Jeanty 102 yards rushing, 2 touchdown catches. Next Sunday, the Raiders and their fans at the Chargers for week 2. Chargers had a very loud at the beginning home crowd hosting Arizona. A lot of excitement, and boom, man, they laid an egg. Arizona 26-14. Jacoby Brissett, 277 yards passing, 1 TD, no interception. Chicago won its opener at Carolina 59-37. Texas is number 1 in the new college football polls. Ohio State fell to number 6. Oregon's down to number 21 in AP. Oklahoma dropped to number 24. Michigan back in at number 19, by the way. San Diego Padres have won. Oh, that counts as a win, that first game. San Diego Padres have won 7 in a row. 6-4 the final at San Francisco tonight. Meanwhile, Arizona lost at home 7-6 to Texas. Diamondbacks now 2.5 games behind San Diego for the last NL wildcard, and the regular season ends in 2 weeks. Tampa Bay beat Houston 14-4. Houston first in the AL West, just a 1-game lead over the Rangers. Yankees shut out the Mets 2-0. The winner, Cam Schlittler, is going to get Cy Young votes, 14-6. He had 6 innings, 8 strikeouts. Yankees second in the AL East, 4 games behind Tampa Bay. Philadelphia did win at Atlanta today, 9-4. Phillies 5 games back of the first-place Braves in the NL East. U.S. women's basketball won gold at the FIBA World Cup. Alexander Zverev took the U.S. Open final in 4 sets. NASCAR victory for Kyle Larson, snapping a 51-race winless streak. Larson's up to second in the Chase standings. Back to you.
2: 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Follow the feed, and you'll find today's full show posted right after we get off the air. Yeah, your picks weren't very good, but you've got another chance to rebound. That's coming.
3: I feel good. I'm ready to bounce back. I'm ready to roll.
2: One non-NFL note tonight. Steve Ballmer has broken his silence.
3: Yes.
2: And he has laid out that the Clippers will comply, apologizing to the fans, employees, and fellow NBA owners for what he describes as the distractions and distress this matter has caused, for which I accept responsibility as the principal owner.
3: I don't know.
2: Talk about a story that flies under the radar because it's football season.
3: Yeah, I don't know who's getting more grief, the Clippers or ESPN, the way they handle the story, because they're getting a lot of grief out there.
2: Yeah, and you know what? At least for me, I look at it and say, huh, they caught him. Good. All right, when's training camp start? You know, it's just like one of those stories that I'm sorry doesn't really – I mean, if you guys don't think we're all finding ways to circumvent tax codes –
3: to me, Chris, and I know I'm wrong on this, Chris, but to me, it feels like no different than the Dodgers doing their shenanigans with the back end of the payroll and all that stuff, you know, the deferred payments.
2: Right, but it is different.
3: It is different, but they're just coming up with creative ways to pay athletes nowadays. That's all.
2: All right, let's get back to football. When we come back, we've got the segment. We've got all your tweets. We've got after week 1, I know this. And teams whose season came to an end, all coming up with Arnie and Plank right here on Fox Sports Radio.
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4: Rams coach Sean McVay, he said, make no excuses, kind of made an excuse there at the end, for the Rams' performance in Australia, and that this was a good, humbling day for his football team. How do you interpret that? So Sean McVay serving up what we call the potluck dinner of loser coaching cliches, a version of it starts with me, we've got to execute, watch the tape, I love my guys, that whole thing. My advice, rather than watch the tape, I would burn it. I tell it, Australia has no extradition treaty, we're leaving the tape there in Australia. And I called the loss humbling, and Grandma checked in. Grandma called it an old-fashioned butt-smacking is what Grandma called it, because that's what the Niners did. They were the more aggressive team, they were the more physical team, they were the better coach team. And all offseason, Sean McVay's Rams have been treated like royalty. The greatest invention since sliced bread. We're in here talking about sliced bread, Q Jimbo Fisher. So against a division rival, granted you didn't feel like that 8,000 miles away against San Francisco, though, they were, the Rams, they were the moldy heel of the Bimbo bread. Nobody wants that. Nobody wants that. They believe clearly, on some level, whether this was the only variable or not, it is one of the variables that they believe the hype, that they could go out there and just roll out on the field, and that's it.
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6: Their offensive coordinator has never been an offensive coordinator, Brian Fleury, and he's 47. Why does the age matter? Because generally, this is the same in music as it is comedy, and it is with offensive coaches. Greatness is identified very early. Sean McVay, head coach at 30. Shanahan, offensive coordinator at 28. Sean Payton, late 20s. Look around. Clint Kubiak, mid-30s. Shane Steichen, mid-30s. The Seahawks, if you go to the last several years when a great offensive coordinator has left and he's been replaced by kind of a guy, it's gone south fast. Brian Fleury is 47, and for 15 years of his coaching career, coached defense.
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8: It seems like Aaron Rodgers has turned into the can man. 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When it came to Matt LaFleur making a comment about Jordan Love being better at the line of scrimmage.
9: He's probably still mad I changed too many of his plays. 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
5: All right, it's Arnie and Plank. Week one of the NFL. One more game to go. Great game tonight between the Cowboys and the Giants. We'll talk about it more coming up in about 10 minutes from now. But right now, some call it a segment. I've heard Steve's Corner, which I think I like a lot. Here's Steve DeSager with much, much more going on in the world.
6: Good evening once again, and happy week one. And we still have one more game, which means we have a chance for a record. Most points in a week one in NFL history, including tonight. If we have a similar score as we had tonight with the Giants win, we're going to break the record tomorrow night when we get to that Denver-Kansas City game. You see, currently it's 750 points this week. In all the NFL week one games, the record is 791.
7: It's so funny, those guys touting, go with the unders today, especially in the first halves.
6: That's right, because we didn't see the starters in August. And well, then team after team, 10 different teams scored at least 30 points this week to open their season, including the Bears. We'll get to that in a moment. The Bears, in fact, that final was 59-37 at Carolina. An NFL record, most combined points in a season opener, 96. And just the fact that the Bears alone scored 59, that's number two all-time on the season opening list. Apparently, the 1973 Atlanta Falcons won their opener 62-7 against the Saints, who very much were the Aints back then. But Caleb Williams had two touchdowns rushing, two touchdowns passing. He did a very rare thing for a quarterback to not only have two of each, but at least 250 yards passing in this game, at least 50 yards rushing, a passer rating of at least 120. The only guys in NFL history that have had a game like that, Josh Allen, Michael Vick, Cam Newton, and now Caleb Williams. He was all over the map in a good way. Derrick Henry, 144 yards rushing, three touchdowns as the Ravens won in dominant fashion at Indy. That means 125 career rushing touchdowns for Derrick Henry. That's third all time. Emmett Smith is way ahead at number one. LaDainian Tomlinson, number two at 145, but now 125 in the career of Derrick Henry. And the thing is, he's had in a game 100 rushing yards and three rushing touchdowns eight different times in his career, which is a little silly. One other note on the Bears with that 59 points today. AP adds that going back this century, how did the Bears do first months of the season? They didn't score 59 points in all of September, half the time this century, before Ben Johnson arrived as the head coach.
8: Wow.
6: So Chicago wins, and impressively so, against a team that did have Bryce Young finish with 361 yards passing and three scores, one interception. Jalen Coker had eight receptions for Carolina, 138 yards and two touchdowns. But in the win, DeAndre Swift, three touchdown runs. On 18 carries, he had 124 yards rushing. The upset in L.A., Arizona over the Chargers, 26-14. The Chargers with a new offensive coordinator, Mike McDaniel, and it looked great the first drive of the season. Eight plays, 77 yards, straight down the field, touchdown. And then, to say the least, it hit the lulls. There was a stretch second half. Three drive stretch where they didn't have 30 yards total. In fact, the Chargers had only run 35 plays through three quarters and under 200 yards total. Time of possession was from the start in Arizona's favor, 17 minutes to six at one point. Wow. And yet it was only a 10-7 lead. If, pardon the expression, a real team had been playing the Chargers, it would have been blown out earlier, because Arizona was getting long drive after long drive, kept settling for field goal attempts. Deep into the game, Arizona's shortest drive of the day was eight plays, and they had done that three different times. And this is against a Chargers team that was ranked fifth in defense last year. They only allowed 285 total yards.
7: They're ripping Herbert.

0: You're just destroying him.
1: You know, I got to say this, and this will cover Herbert and Coach Jim Harbaugh as well. Nobody was good today.
2: Nobody.
1: Absolutely nobody. No
0: not
1: aspect.
0: Even the, not even the chemistry tutor. He was horrible. Huh?
1: They didn't have, I mean, they got a punt block. They didn't have a field goal attempt. It's just nothing was good. No one was good. I know everything, including wins and losses, always get blamed on the quarterbacks because it makes it easier for people to digest. Nobody was good, including a defense that should have been far better than this. But congrats to Mike LaFleur, and it gets to my maybe favorite stat of the day. Because, believe it or not, he becomes the first Cardinals full-time head coach to get a win in his first game since Don Coryell.
2: Oh, wow.
1: In 1973.
0: Wow.
1: Apparently 12 different coaches over the years had come and gone and lost their first game as Cardinals head coach until Mike LaFleur today, who was back in town because, remember, he was L.A. Rams offensive coordinator the last 3 years. In that stadium, and as we mentioned early in the show, the Rams will be back in that stadium the Cardinals will, facing the Rams in week number 6. Justin Herbert did start 3 for 3, 60 yards passing today. All three were to Ladd McConkey, who was on pace for a regular season high in yardage. He finished with 5 catches, 82 yards. McConkey left taking a hit. They call it a chest injury. He did not return to the game. Cincinnati beat Tampa Bay 33-27. Joe Burrow, 254 yards passing. The Jets got over 100 yards rushing from Breece Hall and a touchdown in a win at Tennessee 23-10. At Pittsburgh, T.J. Watt, a pick 6, 20-13. Steelers over Atlanta. Aaron Rodgers, 221 yards passing and a score. Jacksonville got 4 TD passes from Trevor Lawrence and beat Cleveland 34-10. And it was Baltimore winning at Indy 41-23, but Zay Flowers of the Ravens left with a hamstring injury. He had totaled 5 catches, 150 yards, and a score by then. And rookie wide receiver Jacoby Lane of Baltimore with a reported broken wrist from this game. Mm-hmm. Detroit won in overtime against New Orleans. Buffalo won at Houston impressively. Back to you.
2: All right. Thanks a lot, Steve. Thanks, Steve. Good stuff. Yeah, injury bug. Boy, it bit, too, in college football. You know, we were talking about the Sooners this week, and they had 3 starters go down on Saturday, and one that wasn't playing. So keep an eye on that injury bug. It's the one thing you cannot predict when you head into a season, and already looks like the Ravens got a little dinged up. All right, in the NFL side of things. When we come back, after week 1, we know this. 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
7: Those guys are sick, man.
2: This is one of those cases where the true outcome of the game is going to be lost in... One team had the better travel plan, right, and the other team didn't.
8: Right? Should have gone to the zoo.
2: Because that's been the that's been the entirety of the topic going into this game. The 49ers have been there for a week. The Rams decide. We spent all this. Like, they had people flying back and forth for the last year, I think, trying to figure out what to do. And all for this game.
8: The biostats and checking in with physicians. Like, how did the travel affect you? How do you feel? And let's check your electrolytes. Let's check your blood, all that stuff.
6: Gatorade, it's got electrolytes.
8: Yeah, that's it.
6: But I mean, like, that's what it's going to come down to. You, like I said, you know it's going to be the first question in the post game to Sean McVay. You know, did you leave early enough? That's going to wind up being.

0: the story of this. And now I guarantee you, whatever that had to do with the Rams losing, whatever percentage that had to do, no team will ever travel like the Rams again.
1: No.
0: Nobody will ever do. Number one.
1: I don't think the NFL should let them either.
0: Roger Goodell is going to say, okay, that's never happening again. When we have a game overseas, you need to be there to do publicity and sell the game. It's what we're doing. So that's an oversight on my part. I will make sure everybody leaves ahead of time. But no team is going to do that because they're going to see this and go, well, the Rams left early and look what happened. What do they have to really do with them winning or losing the game? I don't know, but it didn't work. So we're not doing that. The thing is that by doing this, right, sometimes you put yourself in a position to really take one on the chin.
2: 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And now, Steve Covino.
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5: It's simple. And you could say, oh, I'm just hating on Dan Beyer and the Seahawks. 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
15: To stop targeting Russian diesel infrastructure. In talking domestic issues, Trump today doubled down on his pledge to send every adult in the U.S. a $5,000 check if Republicans retain control of Congress in the midterm elections.
16: If the Republicans win, as I said, it's $5,000 to all adults in the country, and we can easily handle that because we're taking in so much money.
15: The proposal has been met with bipartisan pushback as Democrats slam the administration over the state of the economy. They also say they don't buy the promise of these $5,000 checks.
17: Some economic experts say the proposal could add to the country's debt. And the Republican running for governor in the state of Wisconsin, Tom Tiffany, saying he swam to safety after making an emergency landing in Lake Wausau on Saturday.
18: I signed up for the job to be governor of the state of Wisconsin a year ago. It was right here in Wausau a year ago that I announced, and I'm going to finish that job because there's a whole lot of people in Wisconsin that are counting on me.
17: Tiffany says he and the pilot sustained only minor injuries. 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
3: Time is running out for Floridians to weigh in on the state's possible repeal of student vaccine mandates.
4: The Florida Department of Health will end public comment today for a proposal that would remove requirements for four vaccines in K-12 public and private schools in the state. Shots for chickenpox, hepatitis B, Haemophilus influenza type B, or HIB, and pneumococcal disease. The agency began hearing from the public on its website on August 24th. Backed by Republican Governor Ron DeSantis, supporters say it's a push for medical freedom and parental rights. While public health groups, including the American Academy of Pediatrics, say vaccines are safe and effective and warn the repeal puts kids at risk for serious preventable diseases. The Florida Department of Health says it will review the public's feedback and file a final version of the rule. Kristen Goodwin, Fox News.
3: On Monday, Vice President J.D. Vance had to travel to the Midwest as part of the administration's efforts to tout manufacturing success. Fox's Jared Halpern has more on this from the White House.
5: Vice President J.D. Vance will visit a welding manufacturer in Olathe, Kansas, a suburb of Kansas City. He'll be joined by Republican Senator Roger Marshall. Marshall is up for re-election in November, but Kansas is considered a safe GOP seat. Vance will also meet with local law enforcement in Kansas City, Missouri, to tout cooperation with his White House anti-fraud task force. The White House credits the task force with stopping more than $50 billion in fraudulent payments. Missouri's congressional map remains in some doubt following a pair of emergency filings at the U.S. Supreme Court from state Republicans trying to overturn lower court rulings blocking more GOP-friendly districts. At the White House, Jared Halpern, Fox News.
3: And country singer Brian Duckworth has died. He was part of a family band called Taylor Made. He was just 56 years old, an official cause of death not yet reported. I'm Ted Lindner. This is Fox News.
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Thanks for inviting me into your home, your long-haul truck, RV, camper, taxi, your parents' well-appointed basement with the simulated wood paneling, electric fireplace, and the painting of dogs playing poker. Your loft, that greasy spoon just off the interstate, and your cabin in the woods. Welcome to Coast AM, the very best in late night talk radio. I'm Richard Serrett, and tonight, this morning, I'm back home and coming to you live from the

home studio in Old Thornhill, just north of Toronto. For decades, the UFO mystery has been dominated by eyewitnesses, radar returns, photographs, military encounters, and extraordinary stories. But tonight, we're going somewhere different, into the laboratory. What happens when you take some of the most sensational claims in the UFO world and put them under the microscope of molecular biology, genetics, and forensic science? Dr. Andreas Luke is a cellular biologist and genetic scientist who conducted postdoctoral research at Harvard Medical School and later served as a professor of medical biochemistry, genetics, and cell biology. And unlike most scientists with that resume, he's willing to investigate evidence that conventional science often won't touch. His new book, co-authored with Steve Aspen, is called Investigating the Impossible: Biology Offers New Answers and Insights. And some of his conclusions are astonishing. Those bizarre three-fingered Nazca mummies from Peru, the tiny bodies displayed before the Mexican Congress and ridiculed around the world as obvious fakes, Luke argues the scientific evidence points to something far stronger, far stranger, that at least some of these specimens appear to have been real, once living biological organisms. But then, and this is crucial, he doesn't believe the available DNA evidence establishes that they came from another planet. Then there's the case of Australian Peter Khoury, who reported a bizarre encounter with two mysterious women and afterward discovered strands of hair. When one was genetically tested, its mitochondrial DNA produced a combination associated with a very rare Chinese-Mongolian lineage, despite the women being described as strikingly blonde. And then comes perhaps the biggest question of all. Could an extraterrestrial species actually breed with human beings? Could the hybrids described by alleged abductees be biologically possible? Or are we using the wrong word entirely? Because Luke believes true human-alien hybridization would face almost impossible biological barriers. But genetic engineering, transgenesis, may be another matter altogether. Tonight, we're not asking you to believe. We're asking, what does the biology actually say? Dr. Andreas Luke joins us in hours one and two. Then, a century ago, Hollywood created its first great male sex symbol. And then, at just 31 years old, Rudolph Valentino was dead. The hysteria that followed was unlike anything America had seen. Valentino wasn't simply a movie star. He was the great lover, the dark, exotic, impossibly handsome screen idol who helped define celebrity before Hollywood even understood what celebrity was. Women adored him. Men imitated him. Newspapers mocked him. Hollywood packaged him, exploited him, and turned an Italian immigrant named Rodolfo Guglielmi Valentino into a fantasy desired by millions. But behind that fantasy was a much more complicated man. A dancer who arrived in America with little money. A fiercely ambitious actor who became an international phenomenon. A man whose marriages became tabloid spectacles, whose masculinity was publicly attacked, and who privately complained that he no longer controlled his own life. And then came August 1926. Valentino suddenly collapsed in New York. Days later, he was dead. He was only 31. But that's where tonight's story really begins. Because after Valentino was placed inside a crypt at Hollywood Memorial Park, a mysterious woman began appearing at his grave. She wore black. Her face was hidden behind a veil. She spoke to no one, and she carried one red rose. She became known simply as the Lady in Black. Who was she? A secret lover? An obsessed fan? Or a woman keeping a deeply personal promise made to Valentino years earlier? And why, 100 years later, do roses still appear at his crypt? Tonight, we're going inside the glamour, scandal, loneliness, death, and strange afterlife of Hollywood's original superstar. My guest is filmmaker and author Giovanni Stico, whose new book is A Single Rose, The Life and Times of Rudolph Valentino and the Lady in Black.
And this story has one

0: hell of a final act. The life, sudden death, and the paranormal afterlife of Rudolph Valentino in hours 3 and 4. But first, the Nazca Mummies, investigating the impossible. Welcome to the Audio Imaginarium. Come on in, weary traveler, hang your cloak on a peg, grab a stool, and come gather around the fire. There are stories to be told, and you are among friends. I'm Richard Serrett, and this is Coast to Coast AM. Why don't you stay a while?
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0: Dr. Andreas Luk is a molecular biologist and geneticist bringing hard science to the UFO mystery. He conducted postdoctoral research at Harvard-affiliated Brigham and Women's Hospital before becoming a professor of medical biochemistry, genetics, and cell biology. His fascination with UFOs began with a close encounter as a teenager in Germany. He is the co-author with Steve Aspen of the provocative new book, Investigating the Impossible. Biology offers new answers and insights. Dr. Luk, welcome to Coast AM. How are you?
1: I'm very good. Thank you. Nice to meet you again, Richard. And hi to everybody out there. Good evening. Here it's already a couple of hours later. It's Monday morning, 7:15.
0: You're officially a time traveler.
1: Yeah, you could say so.
0: You have obviously serious academic credentials. Was there ever a moment when you thought studying UFOs could damage my reputation?
1: Actually, yes, I did. Pretty much during my entire active career in research and academic teaching at universities, that was exactly what I was thinking. And that is also the reason why I come up with this book very late in my career. I'm almost now at retirement age, and so my career is done. I'm happy with everything that happened and with the development. And so at this stage, I decided, Steve and I decided to come up with a book that details a couple of those cases that are controversially discussed. And in general, you're absolutely right. If you're still in academia, especially university academia, mostly in research, talking about UFOs, UAPs, could actually be a career killer.

0: Jews. On the other end of the spectrum are the esoterics who claim different and other things. So you try to stay somewhere in the middle and follow the facts only, wherever they lead you. And if you don't like what the facts and the evidence tells you, then you need to change, or you need to question actually your own position. Is my position still accurate, or where and how do I need to change my position and my thinking?
1: So your interest in the subject didn't begin in a laboratory. It began when you were 14 years old in West Germany. What happened to you in 1974?
0: All right. It's a little bit of a longer story. It really began somewhere in the early summer of 1974, when I was getting up in the morning, like every morning when I had to go to school. I was in the kitchen, and my mom always turned on the radio in the kitchen. And that morning, somebody was talking on the radio how to attract UFOs. Normally, I wouldn't really pay attention to what was on the radio. At the age of 14, you're really not interested in news and all that kind of stuff. But that did catch my attention. And that person, it was a male voice. The male voice said, well, all you need to do is to go to an undeveloped area within your neighborhood where there are no trees. Take a strong flashlight and... you have to have something that is transparent and like glass or paper or that in colors of red and green. And then you sit down and you shine up red and green lights into the night sky. That sounded like a great adventure at the time to me. And a friend of mine and I did exactly do that. We went out at night to a field in the neighborhood, put out our flashlights, and the red and green paper that we had, and shone up those red and green lights up into the night sky a couple of nights in a row. And from what I can tell consciously, nothing really happened during that period of time. Then we had to stop it because school resumed again, the new term started. And a couple of months later, when I came home from a friend during daylight, that was in the middle of October that same year, I was walking along the on the sideways, and all of a sudden I felt observed in some way, but I couldn't really point to anybody who was looking at me. And I looked around, and then I looked up a little, and then I saw this craft. It was broad daylight, maybe 4 to 5 p.m. in the afternoon. And then I saw this craft hovering not maybe about 20 meters above ground. And the distance, I would guesstimate, maybe anywhere between 30 and 50 meters from where I was. So it was broad daylight. And the craft was not far away. It was not a light, some kind of shining orb. It was a metallic craft, the shape of a cone. Everybody remembers in math and in high school, those mathematical cones.
1: Yes.
0: Pretty much that form, that shape, but not as pointed. Well, the pointed end was on top, and it was metallic gray, no windows, no portholes. But there was a ring of the red and green lights circular that was revolving around the craft. The size of the craft would be, I think, well, guesstimation again. At the bottom, it was maybe 5 to 6 meters in diameter and maybe 4 meters high. So it was hovering there. And while it was hovering there, I had the feeling that I was completely alone on this planet. There was nobody that I could see, no pedestrians, nobody on the bicycle, nobody on motorbikes, no cars, no nothing. And I didn't
1: remarkable.
0: Hear anything.
1: Hmm.
0: And
1: that's remarkable.
0: I know. And so then this craft was hovering there. And while it was hovering there, I felt it was there because of me. Even today, I have no explanation what it was and why it was there.

0: But at that moment, I had the feeling it was there because of me, and that it was, in quotation marks, scanning me in some way or another. Then maybe the encounter lasted possibly a minute or two. Then it tilted and it disappeared. Everything without a sound. There was no sound at all, not even a humming or nothing like that. I have no idea how I got home that day. I have no idea if I told my parents about that or if I told my best friend about that. I just cannot remember.
1: Isn't that interesting? Your memory of the actual sighting are so precise, and yet you don't remember how you got home.
0: No, I don't.
1: It's what's fascinating is later, I think it was later that same summer, mm-hmm. You write about meeting a mysterious girl and decades later, you wondered, might that individual have been, I guess, what David Jacobs calls a hybrid?
0: Right. Yeah. That is a very personal story. Let me just tell you the outline of it. I met this girl, her name was Angelica, and beats me, but I still today don't recall completely where I met her first. All I know is that I did meet her. I have still no idea where she lived. I have no idea what her last name was. I have no idea what school she attended. And strikingly, shortly after that mysterious encounter or this striking encounter that I had with her, she completely disappeared. I never saw her again. I asked my best friend, with whom I'm still in touch even today, can you remember that girl? And he said, yeah, vaguely. And then he said something about, you remember? She just disappeared at some point. She was there in sort of one day, and the next day, she disappeared, not only from my sight and view, but apparently completely, so to speak, from the surface of the earth. The reason
1: why did you think she was a hybrid? What led you to that conclusion?
0: About a year and a half ago, close to 2 years ago, I was hospitalized, and while I was in the hospital, that encounter that I had with that girl Angelica resurfaced in my mind, and it was overwhelmingly strong in my mind, and I really relived that encounter in my mind again, and here's the story. I remember her and me walking along a riverside, and then she stopped. And we were just talking this and that. And then she stopped walking. She looked me straight in the eyes and she said, you know, Andreas, if you and I really want to be boyfriend and girlfriend, then we have to do that in quotation marks. Everybody, I think, knows what I'm talking about. Yes. And I was shocked, and I was 14 and she was maybe 13 or 14. And that was not in the 2020s. That was 50 years ago. In the middle of the 1970s, where society was completely different, organized, customs were different, cultural values were different. So a girl, 14 or 13 years of age, talking to boy, same age, in that kind of tone and content, even today, I think that's pretty much very far-fetched and not really to be expected from a girl that age back then, 50 years ago.
1: Certainly not.
0: So then I must have looked at her shocked, and I asked her, well, Angelica, how do you exactly imagine this to happen? And she said, you see that little bridge there, right under there, right now.
1: Wow. And that's forward.
0: Yeah, you could say so. When I try to picture her face, I see her dress, I see her skin color, I see the hair and how the hair was styled, but her face is just a blur. I cannot really see her face.
1: Hmm. And, and
0: well,

0: And that led you to conclude that she was a Hubert, or?
1: No. Not directly. So I did read the books of David Jacobs, and somehow that thought appeared to me, well, maybe she could be a Hubert, because when they come to this planet, they still have to learn a lot about human societies and how to integrate into them, not to stand up out as like a sore thumb, not to get noticed as weird or different or something like that. So I think maybe that was one of the reasons why I thought it's a speculation. I have no evidence for that. But
0: right,
1: it's a thought that she might be one of those Hubrits, and that she tried to use me as one of her learning experiences.
0: And we will get around to explaining what a Hubrit is. People may be listening saying, wait a minute, I thought they were called hybrids, but this is a Hubrit? We will get to that. I mean, this is an extraordinary conclusion for a molecular biologist about this encounter. Dr. Andreas Luke is my guest, and he is the co-author, along with Steve Aspen, of Investigating the Impossible. Biology offers new answers and insights, and we will get around to talking about the Nazca mummies and whether or not human-alien hybrids are biologically possible. All right, back to more of our conversation after a quick timeout. My name is Richard Serrett. 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
1: Welcome back. The Who, Long Live Rock. Pete Townsend wrote it as a tongue-in-cheek salute to rock and roll and the absurdities of the rock star life. Here's an unusual traveler making its way across the Atlantic. A 3,000-mile-long cloud of dust from the Sahara Desert. It's already moving through the Caribbean and is expected to reach South Florida by Monday, bringing hazy skies, spectacular sunsets, and some potentially lousy air quality. The dust contains extremely fine particles that can get deep into the lungs, particularly troublesome for people with asthma and other respiratory conditions. But there's an interesting upside. Saharan dust can actually suppress hurricanes, creating drier, less favorable conditions for tropical storms. So kind of a strange trade-off. Harder breathing, prettier sunsets, and possibly fewer hurricanes. 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There's a lot of Coast waiting for you there. We are talking with molecular biologist Dr. Andreas Luke, about the mysterious Nazca mummies of Peru. Forget the hype, forget the headlines. The question tonight is simple. What does the science actually tell us these things are? The conversation continues next on Coast to Coast AM.
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2: 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I told them what I'm doing, and they said, "Well, what's it doing that it stopped that coughing?" 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

0: Dr. Andreas Luke is here. He's a molecular biologist, geneticist, and the co-author of Investigating the Impossible: Biology Offers New Answers and Insights. So let's go straight to Peru, and let's strip away all the hype. What exactly are the Nazca mummies?
1: The Nazca mummies are not what was claimed them to be, just artificially created dome-like structures. There are, as probably some kind of a diversion of the attention. Indeed, there are those dolls, but they are not the real mummies. The real mummies, part of them, some of them were exhibited in September 23, now 3 years ago, at the UAP hearing in the Mexican Parliament. There is quite a few of them that were uncovered and from that cave in Peru. There are these 60 centimeter tall like mummies that were exhibited in the Mexican Parliament. Then there are others, more like 1 meter and something like 5 foot six, 5 7 in tallness. They look completely different. And then there are still yet other mummies that were uncovered in that cave that are even more exotic. The mummies are really mummies, and they're actually mummified by means of diatomaceous earth and cadmium chloride, which in the conditions of that Peru desert in Peru are just perfect conditions for mummification. Those mummies were indeed at one point in time living organisms that for some reason or another ended up in that Peru, in that cave in Peru. And they have quite striking similarities with terrestrial, meaning Earth-like or living beings, but there are also striking differences. So,
0: right, they have three fingers, many of them, three fingers.
1: Exactly. The tridactyl organisms, of which true tridactyl organisms are not really known in the evolution of this planet. So that is a striking difference that needs to be explained. And how the conclusion that we came to, Steve and I, we may actually be talking about that in a little time. Go ahead, Richard.
0: Yeah, when you first saw them, Andreas, when you first saw the photographs, many of us saw the photographs, did you think initially they were fake?

0: Yeah, indeed, I did. And that was simply because of the faces of those 60-centimeter mummies. They have a striking similarity to that movie character from that Steven Spielberg movie, E.T.
1: Yes.
0: And when I saw them, when I saw these faces at first, and I had read some headlines before that there were artificial, there were bones and glue and paper and cardboard involved, and I thought to myself, okay, just move on next. It's fake. But then I had the opportunity to watch a video on that German channel by Robert Fleischer. That channel on YouTube is called exomagazine.tv. And well, Robert Fleischer is a German national, but he also speaks fluently Spanish. And what he had done, he had translated and dubbed, overdubbed the presentation of those mummies in Mexico and translated it into German. So I watched the entire video, and my first doubts about that theory or hypothesis that they're just artificial, they are glue, paper, and all of that. And when I listened to the presentation a few more times, I took notes, and then I took screenshots and looked at those screenshots myself. The presentation itself clearly indicates that these are not artificial. They are indeed the remains of living beings. That
1: So
0: is, yes.
1: initially they were taken from Peru to Mexico. They are displayed, I guess, what, in glass cases in the
0: Yes.
1: Mexican Congress,
0: Yep,
1: which is, I
0: exactly.
1: mean, my word, that must be unprecedented. First of all, for a government to display such a thing. But then later, and again, we all saw the headlines where they were dismissed as fakes. They were made with paper and glue. Who
0: Right.
1: do you think was responsible for, I guess, muddying the water or poisoning the well by creating these paper and glue mummies in order to distract people from the actual real mummies?
0: Well, who's really behind all that, I don't know. But what I can tell you is who executed that plan. And that was the district, or the customs department, and the state attorneys of the Peruvian government, and alongside with an archaeologist called Flavio Estrada. And what they had claimed was that there was a shipment from Peru to Mexico that they had intercepted. And then they presented those dolls that were intercepted, and they claimed those were the mummies, and those mummies in quotation marks were made up or were constructed out of glue, paper, some bones of different species and different age of the individuals, and all of that. Well, basically the intent behind that seems to be very clear: to muddy the waters, to discredit the original finding that these mummies were indeed once living organisms. And the proof that they are, have been, or that they were once living organisms, there is many proof of that, starting with the simple fact that in those mummies were still tissues. And from those tissues, samples were taken and analyzed. Molecular genetics were, DNA tests were done, PCR DNA sequencing, and the data obtained from those DNA tests are deposited by the NCB with the NCBI, which is the National Center for Biotechnological Information, where pretty much everybody who determines a sequence.

0: from a species or for a new gene deposits their findings with the NCBI. Also, the
1: Sorry, when we
0: access
1: say
0: to
1: DNA, pardon the interruption, Dr. Luke, but when we say DNA analysis, does that mean we can determine or there is mitochondrial and nuclear DNA contained in those tissues?
0: Essentially, yes, but what they had done, they just looked at the genomic DNA in the cell nucleus, not mitochondrial DNA. Mitochondrial DNA is a different issue that was done with the Peter Corey case, where the investigators looked at the mitochondrial DNA. In this case, with the mummies, they just looked at nuclear DNA, which means chromosomal DNA, really. And what they done is they did PCR with those chromosomes, and they did DNA sequencing, which means they determined the actual base sequence, one base next to the other one, and they came up with an incredible amount of data. There were actually two samples were taken from one of those mummies, not the ones that were exhibited in Parliament. There were a total of about 20 mummies discovered in that cave in Peru, and one of them was one of these humanoid reptiles, like those ones that were exhibited in the Mexican Parliament. And but he was that mummy was headless. From that particular mummy, two samples were taken, tissue samples were taken and analyzed. One sample was taken from the neck bones, and the other one was taken from muscle tissue around the hip. And then those two samples were subjected to DNA analysis, PCR first, to amplify the samples and get sizable amounts that you can actually work with. And then the DNA sequence was determined.
1: Okay, the nuclear DNA, sorry, the nuclear
0: Go ahead.
1: DNA, does the nuclear DNA match up with any known animal or anything here on our planet?
0: It's a little more complicated, and I was about to just get into that. So the first sample was called 0002, and the other one was 004. For sample 0002, they came up with a mat for with 72% of identified DNA, which identified means in that particular situation that somehow there was a match with some species on Earth, but the remaining 29% or so, there was no match with any kind of species or DNA data that is deposited with the NCBI at this point.
1: What is
0: The
1: that?
0: other
1: What is
0: sample.
1: what? Sorry, what is the repercussion of that? What does that mean if 29% don't match, but 70% do match?
0: The 72% could be traced back to contaminations and other DNA that was deposited there. The contaminations were in part caused by those grave or tomb raiders around the group of Mario that initially discovered those mummies in that cave, and they are not trained archaeologists who would know exactly how to handle those specimen with the necessary care. So they just touched those mummies all over the place, and they didn't apply the necessary care. The other
1: Okay.
0: sample is even more striking. The sample number four, that tissue sample from the hip, there was only 36% of identifiable DNA with any kind of species on this planet, and 63% was non-identifiable. No match, not none whatsoever, with any DNA sample that was deposited within the NCBI.
1: But again, some of that DNA.

0: It could have been contaminated, correct?
1: Yes, there were those 36% included contaminations, yes. But the 63% that could not be associated with any kind of species on this planet, they are already without contaminations.
0: All right, let's talk. Oh, go ahead. And then I want to ask you about radiocarbon dating, but you finish your thought, please.
1: Okay. So basically, when you have this kind of DNA or data in general, that you have a DNA sample or two tissue samples that were subjected to DNA testing, then and the basic question hangs in the air, could these beings or those mummies actually be extraterrestrial? ? Then if DNA testing already works, then the hypothesis of those individuals, those mummies being extraterrestrials is already a little bit questionable. I will go into that in a moment. Now, if you come up with those data that 29 or 63% of the sequence DNA does not match with any kind of DNA sample that is in the database of the NCBI, and there is no homology at all, no resemblance, no relationship with DNA of living organisms on this planet, then you have a couple of hard questions to answer. And that's where you really need to jump into the darkness as a scientist and come up with explanations that may be exotic, but that still, from a logical point of view, hold up.
0: Right. I mean, you're in uncharted waters at this point.
1: yeah, you could say so.
0: So just quickly, the radiocarbon dating, what does it tell us about these specimens? And what doesn't it tell us?
1: Well, okay. The radiocarbon dating is a method that is applied to find out how old biological specimens are. It's based on the element carbon, and there is a specific isotope of this element carbon that is called C14. 14 is the atomic mass, the regular carbon that is that we have around in most cases, or for the majority of carbon atoms here, is the C12. C14 has two more neutrons in the nucleus of the atom, and that makes the element a little bit unstable, and it decays over time. And when this decay is used to actually find out how old biological specimens are, the time in which a C14 atom decays into a C12 atom back again is about 5,730 years. That is called half-life of the element. Now, half-life means if you have a certain amount of radioactive atoms.
0: Sorry, Dr. Luke, just because I'm running out of time, we're running up against the top of the hour here. Just tell me let me just get a quick determination here. Roughly how old are they according to the radiocarbon testing?
1: The youngest of those mummies are about 1,200 years old, and the oldest ones, the remnants of those gigantic hands, they are dated by radiocarbon dating to 7,000 years.
0: Wow. Anywhere between 1,200 to 7,000 years for the principal specimens. All right. When we come back, we must talk about how some of these specimens apparently contain eggs with internal structures that might be interpreted as embryos. Wow. Dr. Andreas Luke stays with us. And the book is Investigating the Impossible. Biology offers new answers and insights. This is Coast to Coast AM. Stay with us.

0: NEX forecast. A quiet overnight across the region, though it'll continue to be a bit on the breezy side with sustained winds staying right around the 10 to 25 mile per hour range. Gusts still getting to about 25 to 30 miles per hour. Then we'll have a very nice start till the weekend on Saturday. Lots of sunshine and seasonal highs into the mid-70s. But as we get into Saturday night and then into the latter half of the weekend, into the beginning of next week, we'll be watching a storm system get organized in the Rockies and move through the region. So we could potentially see a few showers work their way into the region as early as late Saturday night towards Sunday morning, and then continue until about noon on Sunday, then a break on Sunday afternoon before shower and possible storm chances return Sunday night into Monday, linger into Monday night before midnight as well. I'm Phil Jensko on 570 WNAX. Right now it's 61.
1: Hello there. This is Make It Easy Steve with another WNEX Trips Update. This October, we have two fall foliage flyaways. In early October, we're headed to Boston and we'll run around for 8 days in the New England states exploring fall foliage. And then in later October, we're headed to Atlanta so we can take in the glorious fall foliage of Georgia and the Carolinas. So where do you want to go? Find details at WNEXTrips.com.
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0: called off. I'm Sue Guzman, Fox News. A planned meeting between Iran and Oman has been postponed. Details from Fox's Kevin Cork.
1: The talks were set to address the status of the Strait of Hormuz. Oman and Iran have been negotiating a deal on managing shipping through the vital waterway, but Iran wants ships to pay transit fees, something Oman obviously opposes. Now, the meeting was postponed at the request of regional countries like Bahrain, who are already planning not to attend, citing its lack of diplomatic relations with Tehran. This comes as traffic through the strait remains relatively low amid continued U.S.-Iran fighting and attacks on vessels in that waterway. And for those of you who are wondering, yes, a U.S. naval blockade on Iranian ports remains in place. As for diplomatic efforts to end the fighting, they remain stalled, though the president says Iran wants to make a deal.
0: Meanwhile, this planned meeting, as he's referenced, between Iran and Oman has been postponed, and the Wall Street Journal is reporting Iran is rebuilding its ballistic missile stockpile in underground facilities. President Trump asked by reporters Sunday as he left about the latest negotiations with Iran.
2: Iran wants to make a deal so bad. Calling constantly. They want to make a deal. They got to make the right deal. I'm not going to make a deal that's no good.
0: As he left, the president had a surprise announcement for Ireland after getting requests to remove U.S. tariffs on Irish whiskey.
3: On behalf of the United States of America, I am going to take the tariffs off.
0: And some scary moments for the Wisconsin Republican gubernatorial candidate in Wisconsin. The small plane he was riding in forced to make an emergency landing in Lake Wausau on Saturday.
4: I signed up for the job to be governor of the state of Wisconsin a year ago. It was right here in Wausau a year ago that I announced, and I'm going to finish that job because there's a whole lot of people in Wisconsin that are counting on it.
0: And it's Representative Tom Tiffany. 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
2: Vice President J.D. Vance is set to hit the road this week for a visit to the Midwest to tout the administration's success in manufacturing. Fox's Jared Halpern.
3: Vice President J.D. Vance will visit a welding manufacturer in Olathe, Kansas, a suburb of Kansas City. He'll be joined by Republican Senator Roger Marshall. Marshall is up for re-election in November, but Kansas is considered a safe GOP seat. Vance will also meet with local law enforcement in Kansas City, Missouri, to tout cooperation with his White House anti-fraud task force. The White House credits the task force with stopping more than $50 billion in fraudulent payments. Missouri's congressional map remains in some doubt following a pair of emergency filings at the U.S. Supreme Court from state Republicans trying to overturn lower court rulings blocking more GOP-friendly districts. At the White House, Jared Halpern, Fox News.
2: The Kennedy Center could be closing if a solution to avoid bankruptcy is not found soon. Fox's Marianne Rafferty.
4: The Washington Post reporting the Kennedy Center for the Performing Arts is on the brink of bankruptcy and could close as early as Tuesday. Trustees installed by President Trump argue putting his name back on the building's facade may be key to securing fundraising to keep it open. The center is facing a roughly $23 million deficit amid a host of artist cancellations following Trump's takeover of the venue. Trustees will meet on Tuesday to consider the center's future.
2: The Kennedy Center experienced a partial ceiling collapse Friday, the latest in a series of long-standing structural problems with the facility. One person is dead, more than 30 missing, after a passenger ferry sank off the Pacific Island nation of Vanuatu. A body was recovered and 15 survivors were pulled from the water. And beloved country singer Brian Duckworth has died. He was part of a family band called Taylor Made. He was 56. His family making that announcement Sunday. So far, there's been no word on a cause of death. I'm Sue Guzman. This is Fox News.
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1: Welcome back. Elton John's All the Girls Love Alice appeared on the 1973 masterpiece Goodbye Yellow Brick Road. Lyricist Bernie Taupin, here with some unusually dark lyrics, it tells the story of a teenage girl who becomes entangled in the seedy side of London life and dies tragically. Pretty daring subject matter for mainstream rock radio back in 1973. For 5 years, a farmhouse cellar in Norfolk, England, hosted what became known as the Skoal Experiment, one of Britain's strangest paranormal investigations. Witnesses reported floating tables, mysterious lights, disembodied voices, and even unexplained images appearing on sealed photographic film. But researcher Dr. Melvin Willen decided to test one of those mysterious lights himself. He grabbed it. And according to Willen, what supposedly looked paranormal felt suspiciously like a rough knitting needle with a light attached. It was pulled from his hand and he was later barred from returning. The Skoal experiment still has its defenders, but that incident remains one very awkward chapter in the story. And you can read more about the Skoal experiment in the carousel of at coasttocoastam.com. Coming up next on Coast to Coast, George Norrie looks at two subjects that could change the way we think about intelligence itself. First, USC professor and inventor, Dr. Bart Kosko, joins George to talk about the extraordinary pace of artificial intelligence and where it's going and what it could mean for all of us. Then, author and filmmaker Jeffrey Smith reveals a side of his life he's kept private as he explores quantum consciousness and our ability to access something beyond the everyday mind. That's tomorrow night on Coast to Coast AM with George Norrie. Dr. Andreas Luke stays with us. He's investigating one of the strangest controversies in modern archaeology. The Nazca mummies have been called everything from extraterrestrial beings to elaborate fabrications. Tonight, we're putting the hoax hypothesis itself under the microscope. The conversation continues next on Coast to Coast AM.
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0: answers and insights. Right now, we're talking about the Nazca mummies. So if somebody assembled a fake mummy from ancient bones, maybe, and they did this 50 years ago, I mean, the carbon dating could simply date the bones, but that's where the CT and the MRI scans become important, doesn't it? Oh, did we lose Dr. Luke? Or sorry, Dr. Luke, are you there? I think we've lost him. All right. Well, we'll try to get him back. Well, I'm not sure if he's in West Germany or not West Germany. There's just one Germany now, whether he's in Germany or not, but we're going to reach out. I think he said he was. So we're going to try and reach out across the pond and reestablish contact.
1: Can you hear me now?
0: Oh, there you are. Ah, yes. I thought we lost you. Okay. So I was saying that getting back to the Nazca mummies, I suppose it would be possible if you were to assemble a fake mummy using ancient bones, the carbon dating is simply going to date the bones. However, there's something else that was tested, and that has to do with these CT and MRI scans. They become very important in this story, correct?
1: Yes, that is correct. Well, what you can do, or what you should do when you look at those mummies and want to find out if they're real or not, or if they just assembled, then you need to look at the bones. That is correct. And those bones, they did not show any sign of mismatch. They showed signs of wear and tear. Everything on those radiographic images, CT and X-rays, looked just perfectly fine. Within the MRI scans also determined that there was a brain inside those mummies. But also the MRI imaging revealed that some of those mummies that was done by CT scan, in their lower abdomen, there were some structures that were dense to X-rays. And on closer investigation, it turned out that these were fertilized eggs and that they contained embryos at different developmental stages. And wow. Now the striking part is they did not only contain embryos at different developmental stages, those embryos within those eggs looked strikingly like as if they had developed in terrestrial, which means evolution on Earth, because there was this guy, this German biologist in the 1860s called Ernst Haeckel, and he investigated the early developmental stages of a number of species, and what he found was in the earliest stages, be that in eggs or hard-shelled eggs or not, those early developmental stages, they pretty much all look the same, and they only start looking different at later developmental stages, even within the egg or in utero.
0: Right.
1: So, and those embryos that were found in those human reptiloid mummies, those 60-centimeter mummies, they looked as if exactly like Haeckel described it before. And that points towards earthly origin for those mummies, along with the DNA evidence that also points towards an origin that is on this planet, maybe with some modifications. And in general, the anatomy and the morphology, two, four extremities, two legs, two arms.
0: Okay, wait a minute. You're saying these are not extraterrestrial. Why does their DNA argue against an extraterrestrial origin?
1: Because DNA in general, you see, if you come from a different star system, from a different planet, you cannot automatically assume that your genetic material is DNA just exactly 100% identical to the DNA that has evolved on this planet. Because

0: somewhere else in the universe, you should have a different genetic material. It may be similar to DNA, but 100% identical, we just cannot assume that.
1: Right. And they may not even, if they're from another planet, they may not even be carbon based, but we did carbon 14 dating.
0: Yes.
1: Right. So this is interesting. You're simultaneously saying they're genuine biological organisms, but I don't think the evidence says they're aliens. So what on earth are they? What are they?
0: Okay. In our book, Investigating the Impossible, Steve and I came up with five different possibilities as to their origin. The first one being indeed their hoaxes. That is the option that we think is the least likely one. The second one would be that they are indeed from somewhere in outer space. Despite the indications that DNA shouldn't be in existence somewhere else in the universe, DNA that's 100% identical to the one we have. We cannot completely rule that out, but we think it's not very likely. And then we have three other options. The first one being time travelers from very far distant future coming back to this, not even this time. Actually, if they are really time travelers, they have traveled back in time to the point where, which is anywhere between 1200 years to 7000 years in our present past. That would be one. From a very far distant future, there are also these metallic implants that they have and that remain mysterious in their function. Their composition is clear. They are composed of alloys made up of some toxic heavy metals. But again, so the other option that we have, option number four, would be that they come from an alternative timeline. Alternative timelines may be generated if somebody travels back in time and conducts an action that changes the future. Then we have a branch in timelines. One timeline remains as it is, and the branch has a different future. The third option.
1: The final one.
0: The final one, the fifth one, is that they come from a parallel universe in which there is another planet Earth that is almost identical to the one we have, where the DNA is in existence, but where evolution in general took a different path and created tridactyl living beings, which are not really known in the evolution of this planet that we know.
1: All right, so you're pretty well eliminated the hoax possibility.
0: Yeah.
1: I mean, think of how elaborate that would have to be. They would have to construct like embryos and eggs, and it's just it doesn't fly.
0: Exactly.
1: So the hoax, let's take that off the table. At the extraterrestrial hypothesis, there's still maybe a glimmer of hope, but it seems very, very unlikely.
0: Very unlikely.
1: So that leaves you with time travel, alternate timeline, or parallel universe.
0: Correct.
1: So once you eliminate the impossible, whatever remains, no matter how improbable, must be the truth, as Sir Arthur Conan Doyle said.
0: Yes, Sherlock Holmes. And
1: so
0: that's exactly the point where we had to stop, because out of those three, we cannot really say which of the three is the most likely one.
1: What experiment could we perform tomorrow that would maybe move this case decisively toward an answer?
0: At this point, I cannot really imagine any experiment that could be conducted and that would give us the one final truth about these mummies. There are too many open questions still. Why didn't we find more of those specimen or mummies or even skeleton fossils or anything like that? Why are they tridactyl? What about those osteofused metallic implants in their chest area? And though the signs that we have, we cannot just create or generate a time machine.

0: would be great if we could. But in theory, at least it's possible. Physicists seriously discussed the possibility of time travel and also alternative universes and alternative timelines. So the three options that we laid out in the book, they are actually seriously discussed within the physical and astrophysical community. We just don't have any way to actually experimentally prove or disprove any of those hypotheses.
1: So, I mean, where are these mummies now? Are they still in Mexico?
0: I don't really know where they are.
1: Okay. Have you ever sort of held them in your hand or touched them? Or, I mean, you've seen photographs and so forth. Okay. You've seen the test results.
0: I've seen the test results. And actually, the DNA data is freely available. So anybody within the NCBI, anyone who knows how to interpret those DNA data can actually download them. You need to download another special software, SRA, called Sequence Read Archive or something like that. It's a tool provided by the NCBI to analyze data, DNA matches and such. So the hoax hypothesis, I think we can discount. All the other four hypotheses still remain open and viable, with the ET hypothesis being the least likely one. Out of the other three, I don't know. I would prefer probably the time traveler hypothesis, where they come from the very far distant future, because that is the one that pretty much answers all the open question allows to connect the dots that are still open and come up with a logical, conclusive answer.
1: Yeah, it's a nice, tidy answer. Now, you know, so again, hoax is off the table, regardless of whether it's extraterrestrial or whether they're time travelers, alternative timeline or parallel universe. You pick any of those four, that should make this the most significant archaeological discovery in the history of our planet. Wouldn't you agree?
0: Absolutely. And that is probably also the reason why media try to muddy the waters, and also the government in Peru may have tried to muddy the waters. The archaeological community within Peru didn't show much interest in investigating those mummies at all. Only when they were exhibited in the Mexican parliament, didn't take long, and somebody showed up with an intercepted shipment from Peru to Mexico, and one of those dolls that were supposedly in that shipment was presented to the media by an archaeologist. Well, that points all into a certain direction, that someone or some authority or whoever wants to muddy the waters and kind of like discredit the finding.
1: Yeah, create a straw man argument.
0: Right.
1: We're approaching the bottom of the hour. I want to start the conversation now, and we'll continue after the bottom of the hour break. But I want to tackle the claim at the heart of decades of abduction literature. And because we're going to come back to something you said much earlier when I was asking you about, you believe when you were that same summer you saw a UFO, mm-hmm. you believe you encountered what you called a hubrid, or what Dr. David mm-hmm. Jacobs refers to as a mm-hmm. hubrid. And many people may be confused by that. They're wondering, well, what's a hubrid versus a hybrid? So maybe just in the minute and a half we have here before we break, what is a hubrid?
0: A hubrid is a what I think is a transgenic form of a biological organism. Transgenic means that the genome has been added with one gene or maybe a few more genes, or perhaps an extra chromosome. In essence, it's an individual of one species

0: that has been modified genetically by adding a few more genes or a chromosome, in a nutshell.
1: So that's a hybrid versus a hybrid, which would be...
0: An individual that shows about 50% physical characteristics of one species and 50% of the other one.
1: Like a mule.
0: Something like that, exactly.
1: Okay. So when we come back, we're going to talk about whether humans and aliens can have children. In other words, is there such a thing as an alien-human hybrid? Or are they all essentially hybrids? I hope people are following. Dr. Andreas Luke is my guest, and he is the co-author of Investigating the Impossible. Biology offers new answers and insights, along with Steve Aspen. Back with more of our conversation after this timeout on Coast to Coast AM.

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0: with another WNAX Trips update. It's time to get that passport because we're going places. In 2027, we're taking folks on trips to London and Paris. We're headed to Italy with stops in Venice, Florence, Pisa, Rome, Pompeii, and the Amalfi Coast. 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And in December of 2027, a blessed Christmas in Germany. 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
1: Welcome back. Todd Rundgren, I Saw the Light. Rundgren deliberately wrote this near-perfect pop song in about 20 minutes, aiming to capture the breezy, hit-making style of Carole King. We hear plenty about what artificial intelligence can do for us, but what happens if it eventually decides to do something we don't want? Some AI researchers are warning about the so-called alignment problem, a future superintelligent system pursuing its goals in ways that conflict with ours. The nightmare scenarios range from manipulating information and critical infrastructure to autonomous weapons and even biological threats. Former Anthropic researcher Jacob Coxon has gone so far as to warn that advanced AI could potentially pose an existential threat before the end of the decade. Science fiction? Maybe. But some of the people building this technology are taking the possibility very seriously. And you can read more of this story in the Carousel section up at coasttocoastam.com. If you enjoy the territory we get into on Coast when I'm behind the microphone, you might want to check out my podcast, Richard Serrett's Strange Planet. 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All right, when we come back, we're heading into even stranger territory. Stories of human-alien hybrids have circulated through UFO culture for decades. But put the mythology aside, is such a thing even biologically possible? Molecular biologist Dr. Andreas Luke stays with us on Coast to Coast AM.

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0: Welcome back. Molecular biologist and geneticist Dr. Andreas Luke is here. He's the co-author of Investigating the Impossible: Biology Offers New Answers and Insights, along with Steve Aspen. He joins us from Germany. So let's get right to the million-dollar question. Can humans and aliens have children? In other words, are alien-human hybrids possible?
1: The answer is most likely not, and that is simply because biology, human biology in particular, is so complex, and it's being developed by evolution over millions and millions and millions of years in general. So just mixing the genetic material of an extraterrestrial species within a human oocyte, which means a fertilized egg, just wouldn't work, because there are too many areas that would conflict most likely between the information in the genetic material of the extraterrestrial individual and also the human individual. Besides that, the problem already starts when it comes to fertilization. Fertilization between a male, let's say, of an extraterrestrial species and a human female is nearly next to impossible, because there is a molecular mechanism that must be met and that must be executed precisely and in a specific order of the sequence, or else the fertilization just will not happen. For example, the oocyte, which means the egg, is surrounded by two layers of mucus, and the sperm that comes along within the uterine tubes to the oocyte must work its way through those two layers of mucus, and then two different proteins, one located in the biomembrane of the egg and the other one in the biomembrane of the sperm, they must perfectly fit, and only when that happens, then the genetic material of the sperm will be internalized into the egg, and then we have a zygote from which an individual may develop over time until the time of birth comes, and then develop further as an individual. So
0: right, and yet.

0: at Dr. Luke. Alleged abductees have reported for decades apparently healthy and increasingly human-looking hybrids. Doesn't that contradict the biology?
1: No, it doesn't, because I have come up with an explanation for that, which I already indicated previously before the commercial break. They are not hybrids. A hybrid, as I already said, would be expected to show about 50% of the physical characteristics of one species and 50% of the other species. What these abductees report are beings that look exactly like humans. And the question then arises, how is that possible? And it's only possible if those beings that are reported to be hybrids by those abductees are not hybrids at all. They are humans. Humans that have been genetically modified in some way that they potentially obtain some other capabilities, for example, like telepathic communication or some mild form of mind probing that has been lost over the stages that David Jacobs describes in his books from phase one to phase five.
0: Hubrids. Also, we're talking about hubrids. Hubrids, not hybrids, but hubrids.
1: Yes.
0: Hubrids.
1: Yes. Yeah. Yes. We are talking about hubrids. And those hubrids are, in fact, humans. They are just ordinary, regular humans, which have been modified by addition of one gene or maybe a few genes, or perhaps if it's a little more complicated, what the goal of the modification is, then perhaps a small artificial chromosome. But in essence, they are humans, not hybrids.
0: So instead of creating something that's 50% human and 50% alien, you could theoretically start with an essentially human embryo, and then you're inserting a small number of carefully selected non-human genes, but outwardly it would appear 100% human.
1: That's exactly what my theory is, precisely.
0: That's transgenesis.
1: Yes, that's transgenesis.
0: All right, let's grab a quick call here. East of the Rockies, Cindy is in West Virginia. Cindy, you're on the line with Dr. Luck. Go ahead.
2: Thank you for taking my call. I was just wondering if there is a possibility of cloning the DNA.
1: Of what, please?
0: Cloning the DNA.
1: Cloning the DNA. Cloning DNA, yes, of course, cloning the DNA, but it wouldn't be beneficial for that particular purpose. You see, what needs to be done is if the plan is to create an individual, a being that is indistinguishable from those individuals that live already on this planet, and then to execute your secret plan, that's the master plan that's behind everything, cloning itself is cloning means reproduction of the DNA, and we also use that term to to create again, like let's say a pet. We have a pet, the pet dies, we take a few cells and bring those cells into the nucleus of those cells into an unfertilized oocyte. And then we get the same pet again, but it's not really the same. It's a clone. Yes, but cloning wouldn't help in this particular way, because if you clone somebody, then you don't add the specific features or capabilities to that person.
0: Could it work the other way? Thank you for the call, Cindy. Could it work the other way? You start with an alien embryo and you add certain specific human chromosomes?
1: The probability there are the same kind of conflicts is very high, just in the other way or the other way around. Then the alien biology must incorporate the probably not matching genetic material and the gene expression, which means

0: whatever is being stored, the information must be then converted into biological machines and quotation marks, proteins and enzymes. And the chances are that those two biochemical systems will not match and were, in the worst case scenario, they will completely inactivate each other.
1: All right. Lolia is in Texas. Good morning, Lolia. Welcome to Coast AM. Go ahead. Oh, we lost her. All right. George is in New Orleans. George, welcome to Coast. Good morning.
2: Hey, good morning, Richard, and thank you for taking my call. This sounds a lot like the Old Testament of the Nephilim and, you know, the fallen angels and human women. What is your take on that, Andreas? And do you believe in the Bible?
1: Thank you, George.
0: Well, basically, my take on that is, like I already pointed out, just by regular fertilization, it most likely will not be possible. If the Nephilim and the giant beings and those creatures actually did exist and are not pure mythology, then there must be some other kind of mechanisms by which they may have been coming into existence. I'm not completely ruling that out, but as a regular event from a sexual interaction between non-human intelligence or non-human beings and humans, I don't think that would be possible.
1: All right, George, great question. Thank you for that. So the other thing we hear about in a lot of these abduction accounts, people describe, experiencers describe the collection of sperm and ova.
0: Right.
1: So, I mean, if somebody were running a long-term genetic engineering program involving humans, would collecting those materials make sense?
0: Absolutely. Because, you see, when you create those hybrids, they must come from somewhere. They cannot be created out of nowhere. And collecting sperm and oocytes from normal abductees makes perfect sense. You see, what happens then is sperm and eggs are being brought together in a petri dish, so to speak, or the ET equivalent of that. Then it comes to fertilization, regular fertilization between a human sperm and a human egg. That will result in a fertilized egg or zygote. At that stage, and pretty much only at that stage, you have to make your genetic manipulation to obtain transgenic beings. And once that is accomplished, you insert the genetic material and you make sure it's there and it's active. Then you just let the embryo grow. We also hear those reports about unexplained pregnancies that start and then stop again. That is probably an intermediary stage where the ETs need to have the embryo implanted into a human body for some reason or another, more probably or possibly connected with hormones and growth factors and morphogenetic substances that will further the correct development of the embryo. And then pretty much at the end of the first trimester, those embryos mysteriously disappear again and the pregnancy is terminated. Now, that happens most likely during the second abduction. And then the embryo is taken out of that female body, probably being placed in nutrient tanks, and then it develops there until term. Birth, in quotation marks, is when the baby then is removed from those nutrient tanks, and then the baby grows up becomes a toddler, then a small child, then a little bigger child, then a 10 or 15 years old, and eventually those hybrids, they are specifically designed to be brought to this planet Earth and live here, integrate into human societies, and do whatever the plan may be, or quite possibly taking over this planet in a way that we don't even notice it.
1: How close is human

0: biotechnology today to being able to do something remotely comparable?
1: Not even close. By far, not even by a long shot. We can create transgenic beings, yes.
0: Right.
1: But that is, well, let me give you an example. In the 80s or 90s of the 20th century, so as 30, 40 years ago, in the EU, there was an experimental procedure done creating a transgenic pig. And this, the goal of that was to maximize the biomass of the pig. And what happened then was that they inserted was just one gene for one growth factor. And the gene was inserted in exactly into like the procedure that I outlined just a moment ago. And then the grown up pigs, they had a body weight of about 400 kilograms. They were so heavy, their legs would fracture under their own weight. So basically, yes, we can create transgenic beings, but it's a complicated process and it can easily get out of control.
0: And so what is behind the, you know, this possibility of genetic changes being followed through family lines and successive generations? Obviously, or I mean, often these abductions are generational. What is, why? Why is that?
1: The possible, what happens there is probably that individuals are on individuals, the ETs change pre-existing genes. They do not work on embryos or just fertilized eggs. When they, when individuals are abducted, the chances are that at young age, 4, 5, 6 years, when those abductions start, there is a genetic manipulation done. And this then is being traced over generations. And the goal most likely is to have this modification reach the germline, which means it's then being transmitted from one generation to the next.
0: It no longer requires a genetic modification. It's passed down from one generation to the next.
1: Right. So basically what this modification is used as a genetic marker that can be traced over generations.
0: Last question before I ask you where we can get the book, and that is, if this is happening, what percentage of the human race do you think may have maybe hubris?
1: Oh, that's a very good question. That is would be a wild guessing because we don't know who is a hubris. We cannot distinguish them from anybody else. So it may be from 0.1 to 10 or even more percent. I don't know.
0: Remarkable. How do we get a copy of Investigating the Impossible, Dr. Luke?
1: Well, you can order it through any kind of regular retail outlet, Amazon and other book stores online, or you can order it through our website, investigatingtheimpossible.info, I-N-F-O. There is a button that says order now. And if you want to contact me, you can also do that through our website. Use the contact form and I will receive the question.
0: Fantastic.
1: Or the remark or the comment and
0: thank
1: respond.
0: Thank you, Dr. Luke. Great speaking with you again.
2: Here's your updated 570 WNAX forecast. Our active pattern continues for much of this next week with off and on chances for showers and storms. Monday's forecast includes a possibility for some strong to severe storms too. There are some questions on just how that's expected to play out. There will be some showers and storms ongoing in the early part of the day, and the atmosphere will need to reset before we see additional showers and storms developing later in the day. It's a late afternoon into the nighttime time frame. We could see some strong to severe storms. A little bit better set up for those strong to severe storms across eastern parts of Nebraska. Nebraska into western Iowa too, but we could see a few strong to severe storms.

0: in central Nebraska too, and for the remainder of Iowa. All modes of severe weather will be possible if those storms can get going later in the day. The frontal boundary that's going to play a part in those showers and storms developing into the day on Monday going to move a little bit farther to the south by Tuesday. We could see a few strong to severe storms in southeast Nebraska and southern Iowa on Tuesday. I'm meteorologist Regina Cole on 570 WNAX. Right now, it's 61 degrees.
1: It's Make It Easy Steve with another WNEX Trips update. It's time to get that passport because we're going places. In 2027, we're taking folks on trips to London and Paris. We're headed to Italy with stops in Venice, Florence, Pisa, Rome, Pompeii, and the Amalfi Coast. 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

0: conflict in Iran expands. I'm Ted Lindner, Fox News. President Trump saying this about Iran outside the Irish Open as he spent the weekend in Ireland.
1: Iran wants to make a deal so bad. They're calling constantly. They want to make a deal. They got to make the right deal. I'm not going to make a deal that's no good.
0: The president making those comments from outside the Irish Open in Doonbeg, Ireland. The president had a surprise announcement for the country after getting requests to remove U.S. tariffs on Irish whiskey.
1: On behalf of the United States of America, I am going to take the tariffs off.
0: President Trump back in D.C. on Monday. Meantime, the president also addressing the war in Ukraine and the so-called Trump dividend if Republicans sweep both chambers in the midterms. Fox's Alex Hogan with more.
2: Today, Trump telling reporters that he called Ukrainian President Volodymyr Zelensky to stop targeting Russian diesel infrastructure. In talking domestic issues, Trump today doubled down on his pledge to send every adult in the U.S. a $5,000 check if Republicans retain control of Congress in the midterm elections.
1: If the Republicans win, as I said, it's $5,000 to all adults in the country, and we can easily handle that because we're taking in so much money.
2: The proposal has been met with bipartisan pushback as Democrats slam the administration over the state of the economy. They also say they don't buy the promise of these $5,000 checks.
0: Some economic experts say the proposal could add to the country's debt. And the Republican running for governor in Wisconsin, Tom Tiffany, saying he swam to safety after making an emergency landing in Lake Wausau on Saturday.
3: I signed up for the job to be governor of the state of Wisconsin a year ago. It was right here in Wausau a year ago that I announced, and I'm going to finish that job. Because there's a whole lot of people in Wisconsin that are counting on me.
0: Tiffany saying he and the pilot sustained only minor injuries. 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
4: 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Just click listen, then swipe right and hear the latest news updates on your time. 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
0: It's officially the beginning of awards season.
8: The 78th Annual Primetime Emmy Awards, hosted by Mariska Hargitay, air live from the Peacock Theater in downtown Los Angeles on NBC and Peacock, beginning at 8 Eastern. The medical drama The Pitt leads this year's field with 25 total nominations. In comedy, Hacks returns with 24, followed closely by newcomer Widow's Bay with 19 nominations. Some of the top contenders already picked.

0: Picked up trophies after the first round of awards were handed out at the Creative Emmys last week.
1: There is something about these seafaring towns. The superstition is...
0: Widow's Bay currently leads with 8 Emmys, followed by 6 for DTF St. Louis, and The Pit won 4. Michelle Polino, Fox News.
2: Vice President J.D. Vance set to travel to the Midwest today as part of the administration's efforts to tout manufacturing success.
3: Vice President J.D. Vance will visit a welding manufacturer in Olathe, Kansas, a suburb of Kansas City. He'll be joined by Republican Senator Roger Marshall. Marshall is up for re-election in November, but Kansas is considered a safe GOP seat. Vance will also meet with local law enforcement in Kansas City, Missouri, to tout cooperation with his White House anti-fraud task force. The White House credits the task force with stopping more than $50 billion in fraudulent payments. Missouri's congressional map remains in some doubt following a pair of emergency filings at the U.S. Supreme Court from state Republicans trying to overturn lower court rulings blocking more GOP-friendly districts. At the White House, Jared Halpern, Fox News.
2: And country singer Brian Duckworth has died. He was part of a family band called Taylor Made. Duckworth dying at the age of 56 years old. An official cause of death, though, has not yet been reported. I'm Ted Lindner, and this is Fox News.
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1: Welcome back. Keep Yourself Alive, Queen's very first single, written by Brian May and later ranked by Rolling Stone magazine among the greatest guitar songs of all time. I think they got that right. 100 years after his death, Rudolph Valentino still haunts Hollywood, not simply as its first great screen idol, but through one of its most enduring mysteries. After Valentino died suddenly at just the age of 31, a veiled woman dressed entirely in black began appearing at his crypt, leaving behind a single red rose. Who was she? What was her connection to Valentino? And how did a private act of devotion become a Hollywood legend that survives to this day? Filmmaker and author

0: Giovanni Stico takes us inside Valentino's extraordinary life, untimely death, and the mystery of the Lady in Black. 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
2: 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I told them what I'm doing, and they said, "Well, what's it doing that it stopped that coughing?" I said, "I can't answer that. It just stopped it."
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0: Giovanni Stico is a filmmaker, producer, director, and author whose fascination with Rudolph Valentino began in childhood. His father, Johnny Stark, a 1950s Hollywood rock and roll and rockabilly pioneer, helped plant that fascination by taking Giovanni, while still a toddler, to Valentino's crypt at Hollywood Memorial Park, giving him his first book about Rudy, and even dressing him up as Valentino for a childhood Halloween contest. That lifelong interest has culminated in Stico's new book, A Single Rose, The Life and Times of Rudolph Valentino and the Lady in Black, published to mark the centennial of Valentino's 1926 death. The project carries the blessing of Valentino's great-niece, Sylvia Valentino, and was also warmly received by Sarah Green, great-niece of the legendary Lady in Black. Giovanni, welcome to Coast to Coast. How are you?
1: I'm doing well. How are you?
0: I'm well, thank you. Great to speak with you. As I mentioned, you were practically introduced to Valentino before you could talk. What's your earliest memory of Rudy?
1: To be quite frank with you, the only memories I have as a child were photographs that my father took outside of the compound and that sort of thing, though. But it was through years of him telling me the stories about that he used to take me all the time there to for a sense of comfort.
0: And there's a beautiful symmetry here because, your father passed Valentino's story to you, and now you've written a book that passes it to another generation. Did writing this become partly a book about your father?
1: Partially, it was like a dedication to him, almost thanking him for introducing me to Valentino. And I think the motivation was a dedication to the fans and to my father.
0: And how did your dad, again, this Hollywood rock and roll and rockabilly pioneer, how did he become fascinated with a silent film star who died decades earlier?
1: I think he got fascinated with Valentino when he moved to Hollywood in the 50s. And he had passed an old theater. I think it might have been, I'm trying to think of the name of the theater offhand. I can't remember. It might have been the Mayan Theater or something like that. And there was a big poster outside. And they were

0: showing these old movies, and he saw a film called The Son of the Sheik. And I think that's what got him hooked.
1: And he actually dressed you up as Valentino for Halloween. nobody knew who you were supposed to be. Do you remember that?
0: He said, let's do something different. Everybody wants to be Frankenstein, this, that. Let's dress you up as Valentino. And I said, but nobody's going to know. I'm not going to win because nobody's going to know who I am. He said, don't worry about it, just go. So I go there, and the judges are confused, like, who is this? Who are you supposed to be? I said, I'm supposed to be Rudolph Valentino. They looked at me, okay, sure. So the kids were laughing and saying, you're not going to win. We don't even know who you are. And but it was fun. It was fun thing between my father and I.
1: So if we strip away 100 years of mythology, who was Rudolph Valentino before he became Valentino?
0: He was a dreamer. He was a kid raised in Italy, in Castagnoletta, Italy. And he was a special kid and very coddled by his mother. And he had a deep fascination about becoming an actor or something of that caliber. And so he, in 1913, when he was 18, he moved to New York to pursue some ideal situations in the acting field. Of course, it didn't work that way. In the beginning, he was doing odd jobs. He was a dishwasher, a flower picker, whatever. And then he got a job as a dancer, called a taxi dancer, to older women, teaching them how to dance. And then he also started doing some theatrical plays. That was around 1913. Then he moved to California in 1916. So I think it was he got the acting bug from being on stage as in plays, and then he moved in 1916.
1: And I'm always curious to learn, you know, how one person becomes a superstar and another person does not. Like, how does a young Italian immigrant arrive in America and somehow become the most desired man on earth?
0: Because America at that time was very Americano, and he was a foreigner. He was Latin. He had an accent. He was exotic looking. And I think they were probably looking for something different. But the reason why he became who he was is because of she worked for the studios, and she was a writer specifically, and her name was June Mathis, and she saw something in Rudolph Valentino that was very, very unique. And because of that, though, she was the one that discovered him and said, let's get out of the norm, and let's bring this young guy and let's see what he can do.
1: And what was the film that changed everything?
0: I'd have to say it would be The Four Horsemen of the Apocalypse was the first big one for him. He had done a movie earlier called, I'm trying to remember the name of it, though. I think it was, but that was just like an introduction, but it was The Four Horsemen of the Apocalypse that started it off in 21. That was the huge one for him. And of course, after that, he made The Sheik, and that just took it to another level also.
1: Right, right. Mm-hmm. We use the phrase sex symbol pretty casually now, but what happened when women first saw Valentino in The Four Horsemen of the Apocalypse?
0: Oh my gosh, it was memorizing. It was a silent film.
1: Silent film.
0: He knew how to express himself with his eyes and the overacting, and the women just went crazy. It was an instant. He was an instant success because they had never seen anything like this before. He was the first one to really, you know, do what he did.
1: Was it that tango scene in that movie that made him such a cultural phenomenon?
0: Yeah, he was like a bad boy, and he was just exotic, and the men and the women both loved him, and that was that famous tango scene. They pushed the guy to a side, and then he took over, and that just busted wide open for him, though. And then from there, that was it for him. He conquered the highest mountain.
1: Right, then comes, I guess, The Sheik. How big did he become? I mean, I'm not sure how we measure that, but in terms of, well, let's say box office draw, and what kind of, you know, what kind of fee was he commanding at the height of his power?
0: You know, to be quite frank with you, he was You got to say, this was in the 20s, though, so we may not seem like a lot today, to this point here, but he was making several

0: who didn't actually exist?
1: Yeah, he was aware of it, though. But Valentino was very humble. I think that some people either get it or they get it, but they don't really, it doesn't really register like in a kind of a, kind of like in a egoistic way. He knew about it, though. But I think because of that fame, he really had to he stayed home a lot, or if he wasn't traveling, but he had to, you know, kind of push himself away because he was just so famous. It was impossible for him to have any privacy. He was so big and so famous, you know.
0: But he became a prisoner. Yeah, he became a prisoner of his own image.
1: Pretty much, though. And I would say one thing, though. Was he the same person in movies as he was in real life? No. He was very classy, very charming guy, but he had a sense of he was a bit shy in real life, which is kind of hard to believe, but he was kind of shy.
0: His first marriage was to actress Jean Acker. One of the strangest episodes in his life. What happened on their wedding night?
1: Well, they checked into a hotel. And she had a breakdown, and she locked him out of the room, and they never consummated. And it was awkward, and he stood by the door and said, you know, let's talk about this and what's wrong. And she says, oh my God, I really regret that I did this and stuff. And let's just say that she chose the other side of the tracks. Versus, okay. You know,
0: so was it annulled? Was the marriage annulled, or?
1: It took about a year or so to basically to get this marriage wiped off. You know, whatever.
0: Right. And then comes Natasha Rambova. Who was she? Yeah. And why did she become so important to Valentino?
1: She met Valentino in 1921, I believe, when she was on a set of a movie called Camille. And she was a costume designer. And but strangely enough, though, he chased after her. He was very enticed by her. He was very interested in her, but she didn't chase after him. So she worked on the set. She did costume design, and they kind of hit it off. And they started dating, and she had moved out. She was originally from Utah, and then she moved out to Hollywood, and she was working as a fashion designer for the actors and stuff like that. And that's how they met.
0: And did the studio resent her? Did they think she was controlling their biggest star?
1: Yeah, they didn't like it at all. There was a time when, after a while, that she was not allowed to come on the set because she was too controlling. And Valentino didn't like it either. And they just said, okay. And then later on, they said in a new contract, they said, listen, if you're going to be in movies with us and you're going to be whatever, she's not allowed on the set anymore, or stage or set, whatever, because she was overpowering and very, very, you know, controlling and whatever. And so, yeah, that didn't last too long. So, but, yeah, she was a bit too much.
0: And did she start introducing him to, let's say, the occult or the paranormal?
1: She did, yeah. She did. Gradually. She was more deep into it than he was. He believed in, you know, he had a spirit guide. His name was Black Feather, who advised him and stuff. But she was more into, like, you know, the Egyptian faith and the spiritual stuff and the mediums and all that, the Ouija boards, the seances. He kind of just kind of tagged along, though. He had his own personal relationship with God and with spiritualism and his own, but he wasn't hugely into it. He just kind of came along with her, and he learned it, and he learned about it through her and that sort of thing.
0: Was he hoping to contact his late mother? Because I know that her death really impacted him.
1: Yeah, she died in 1918, and so there was a séance, and basically,

0: they were in a room, and I believe this might have been June Mathis, or it might have been another. And one of the mediums there or something had said, there's a gentleman in this room who would like to speak with his mother. And then Rudy kind of looked over. It's like, wait a minute. And then he looked over to Natasha and he said, did you tell them that my mother died a couple of years ago? She said, no, we didn't say nothing. And then weird things started happening. There was a knock at the door and the table was moving. And then he started to realize, you know, this stuff is real. And she did reach out to him to some sort of the, some shape or form through the medium. And he was very, very attached to his mother. And she had visited him also at his home as well. But that was the big thing there, is that he was very attached to his mother, not attached to his father at all. And the father in him, well, the father died when he was very young, so his mother coddled him. So he really loved his mother a lot. And so he reached out, and that was that, yeah.
1: And you said she appeared to him at his home? I mean, he saw what, full-on apparitions or what?
0: No, just little indications, you know, movement of, you know, whispers or something when he was partially asleep. The frame moving a little bit, though. Little indications, like he would, when he would come home, things would be set up in a certain way, and then when he come back, things would be like a picture would be moved or something like that. So she was definitely there with him because he longed for her, and she knew it. So that was the situation there.
1: And had this gotten out that he was interested in the paranormal, that he was attending seances and so forth, do you think that would have damaged his career, or did it get out?
0: The seances and the spiritual stuff and the occult stuff was very popular in the 1920s. They had little secret little places they would go. I think they knew about it, though, but I don't think it really would have done much, because he wasn't really doing anything that was abnormal, anything that would be considered to be something that was wrong. He was just really trying to seek out a communication with his mother and his spirit guide. But Natasha, I think she definitely dove a little bit deeper into it, though. But it was very, very popular in the 20s, and it went on until like the 60s, 70s. It was a very, and I said Harry Houdini did the same thing. They were very interested in this type of thing, and it was publicly known. But I don't think it would have done anything, because he wasn't doing anything wrong.
1: Right, right. That's right. Harry Houdini and his wife Bess had arranged upon, or before he died, that he would try to reach out to her with a secret message, and she went to a psychic. And it's disputed as to whether that was a successful after-death communication or not. I've sort of read both sides. Mm-hmm. Right. What other aspects of the supernatural was Valentino involved in? Was he interested in things like astral projection?
0: He was interested in that as well. And he was also interested in other things. He dibble-dabbled a little bit with Ouija boards and stuff like that. You know, the problem with these accounts, though, is that they're not ground solid proof. These are just, they could be speculations, they could be truth, we don't know. But he dabbled in it, though, but it wasn't something that, I mean, astral projection, actually, when you think about it, though, Natasha, when Rudy died, there's a thing called automatic writing or whatever. They write on a yellow piece of paper and they're supposed to get yes. guidance, and they write stuff down. And he had mentioned that that he was in the astral world, and that it was hard to become adapted to living in that world, because he was so attached to living as a physical being and living in at the Falcon Lair. But he was, at the same time, he said he was content. So, yeah, so there was definitely there was some system belief in that as well, yeah.
1: Well, when we come back, we can talk about Valentino in New York in August of 1926, and he collapses in a hotel, and we'll find out what happened. Giovanni Stico is my guest, and he is a filmmaker, producer, director, author. And we'll also find out about his late father, Johnny Stark, a 1950s Hollywood rock and roll and rockabilly pioneer who really helped plant the fascination for Giovanni.

with Rudolph Valentino. The new book is A Single Rose, The Life and Times of Rudolph Valentino and The Lady in Black. Back with more of our conversation right here on Coast to Coast AM.

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1: Welcome back to Raspberries Go All the Way. Its famously suggestive title got it banned by the BBC, but helped turn Eric Carmen and the Raspberries into power pop royalty. Something spectacular is happening 45 million light years away. Astronomers have spotted a new supernova in the spiral galaxy NGC 7331 in Pegasus. And astrophotographers around the world are scrambling to capture it before it fades. Again, it's called SN 2026 AAIV. Such a romantic name. And it's a type LA supernova, the catastrophic destruction of a white dwarf star. Now, you won't spot this one with the naked eye, but with a large telescope or even some smart telescopes, you may actually be able to photograph the light from a star that exploded 45 million years ago. Imagine. Think about that. The light reaching us tonight began its journey when our distant ancestors hadn't even appeared. You can read more of this story in the news section up at coasttocoastam.com. 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UFO encounters, hauntings, near-death experiences, synchronicities, and plenty of things that are simply hard to explain. With Captain Ron, Joshua P. Warren, Sandra Champlain, Heidi Hollis, and the late, great Ian Punnett. 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Hollywood's first great sex symbol died suddenly at age 31. But Rudolph Valentino's story may not have ended there. Giovanni Sticco, The Lady in Black, and a century-old Hollywood mystery, next on Coast to Coast AM.
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0: And we are back with Giovanni Sticco and his new book, A Single Rose, The Life and Times of Rudolph Valentino and The Lady in Black. So, Giovanni, take us back to New York City, August 1926. He's 31 years old. What happens when he suddenly becomes desperately ill?
1: Well, basically, he was there promoting a movie, Son of the Sheik, and he was staying at the Ambassador Hotel when he collapsed from evidently what is known as, you know, peritonitis or ulcer issues. And that was on August 23rd, 1926. He was rushed to the hospital, and they had thought it might have been some other issues. He was misdiagnosed, and the what seemed to be a successful surgery was not successful, and unfortunately he didn't live that much longer. I believe he lived only for like about a week or a little bit under, and because he died of sepsis. And it just, in those days, they didn't have penicillin. They didn't have any kind of antibiotics though. So it was a losing battle for him. And it caused it was chaos in the world, media, people waiting outside to hear news about how he was doing. And when he passed away, it was just, it was so sad.
0: So again, he survives the operation initially, and there seems to be some genuine optimism, like he was bouncing back. Did his doctors actually believe he was going to recover?
1: They did believe so, but what happened was is that it got infected, and the sepsis kicked in, and the poison went in his body, though, and he just started. He got very, very ill, and there was nothing they could do. They thought it would be successful. They misdiagnosed him with something else instead, and they thought it was a successful surgery, but evidently it wasn't, because that sepsis came into his body, and in those days, they didn't have a cure for that. Like now.
0: Right.
1: You can, yeah, you're fine. But then 1926, there was no cure for that
0: right.
1: Particular
0: and
1: thing.
0: Before he died, though, something extraordinary is happening outside the hospital. You've got mm-hmm. thousands of people gathering, sending flowers, telegrams, prayers. I mean, how unprecedented was that public vigil?
1: Well, I think this was like a one of a kind situation. I don't think anybody had ever, this had never happened to anybody before. I mean, he was the first one. It was so unusual because he captured their hearts, and it was crazy. They had police there on horses. It was chaotic, and people were just, so much tribute was given to him though. And I have never heard of anything like that ever happening. Not even with Elvis. I mean, Elvis to an extent, but this was just one of, it's historical what happened.
0: Right, right. So, did he understand that he was dying at a certain point?
1: Yeah, he did it. Yeah, when he was really getting gravely ill, he was actually, the five doctors had to convince him that he needed to go to the hospital, the doctor, and he kept saying, "No, I'll be okay. I'll just take some medicine, whatever." And until, you know, they kind of said, "You need to go," and he was going to go, but then he collapsed. And so, but toward the end, he knew he was dying. He was very ill. He was only like a little over 100 pounds. He was usually about 165. And then he knew it was his time. And then he died. Yeah.
0: What do we know about his final hours or his final words? Do we know what they were?
1: There was a famous quote, I believe he had said, though, but his final hours is basically, he was visited by a few people, though, and he had said that he was feeling better, that he was going to make a recovery and whatever that case may be.

0: to be quite frank, though, Valentino knew that he was going to die young. I don't know who, he had an intuition or a spirit guide, but he knew he was going to die young. And the last days of his life was very tragic. And and then he died suddenly, because there's no way that he could have beaten that that poisoning in his body. Yeah.
1: And when news broke that Valentino was dead, what happened outside the funeral home in New York?
0: Oh, my God. It was chaotic. It was... there was 100,000 people outside. They rode up. There might have been a little over 100,000. 11 blocks of people in line waiting to see, the wake. And there were police officers there. Media was there. It was absolute pandemonium what was going on there. I mean, it was in all the newspapers. Valentino dead at 31. And they actually, for 3 days they did this. 3 days of people coming to view the body after he passed away. Yeah,
1: I heard there was rioting in the streets.
0: Yeah, there was rioting. They were throwing chairs through the funeral parlor's windows, and they were going nuts. And some women had committed suicide over his death. Though women were crying, it was just mind blowing. And this is historical stuff. I mean, I've never heard of anybody to that level. He was at a whole new level than most people. He reached higher plateaus than just a guy on the screen. It was amazing.
1: So these would be mainly women that were taking their own lives out of grief. How tragic! Yeah, how many? Do we know how many?
0: I think there was about maybe a few, two, three, four women when they heard the news that he died. You got to assess them when he was on screen. And the women would look at him. It was like he was talking to them, and they identify that he became like their fantasy boyfriend or whatever. And when he died, they took it in a way that if they were actually dating him or what, they were fascinated by him, obsessed with him though. So, yeah. And it was hard to cope. It was very, very hard. People were crying in the streets. Women, I'm sure men were crying too. You know, it was so devastating to lose somebody because he was so unique. You know, and it was a very sad day for him.
1: So now I want to get into Dietra Flame. Who was she?
0: She was a friend of, she was a friend of Rudy's. Her parents knew Rudy back in 1919. And he was making movies. In 1919, he was making a movie called The Eyes of Youth. And what happened was that her parents said to Rudy, you know, our daughter is very ill. And it was a hospital out in Pasadena. And they said, you know, we would be honored, Rudy, if you could go and see our daughter. And she's a big fan of yours. And so he said, oh, absolutely. I will absolutely go and see her. And he went to the hospital with he would always bring her a single rose or to see her. And so for a week or a month, I believe, every day he'd go, and she got better and better, and they talked a lot, and they laughed, and they had a good time and stuff until she got better. And the famous thing is he said that, she says, am I going to die? And he said, no, you're not going to die. You're going to live a long, long life. And he said, if one of us should die, whether it be me or you, that we promise each other we'll bring a single rose to your grave or crypt or whatever it is, though. But evidently, they made a pact with each other. And so she kept that legacy of going every year of his death anniversary. And they became friends a little bit after that. I'm sorry. Go ahead.
1: No. And so the idea here is that the woman that began visiting the crypt where Valentino was laid to rest.
0: Right.
1: Veiled in black. You couldn't see her face. She was all dressed in black with a veil, carrying one single rose. That was Dietra Flame or Flamme.
0: It was. Well, you know, it was her. But there are other claims that there were other ladies in black, but she's the most famous one. She was the one that people identified as being the original lady in black, but she wasn't the first lady in black though. First lady in black was Pola Negri when she made that big ordeal, which was almost comical, at Rudy's funeral.

0: But she was the one that most people identified with. Yeah.
1: And who was she?
0: Paola Negri was Rudolph Valentino's fiance. She was also a very, very famous actress. She was originally from Poland. She came to Hollywood. She became a big, big star, and they were in love. And this relationship happened right after or a little bit before Valentino's divorce in 1925 from Natasha Rumbova. Yeah.
1: And my understanding is neither his recently divorced from Natasha. Was she at his bedside when he died, and was his fiance at his bedside? Neither of them.
0: Yeah, they were both in different places. They were not there. But the funeral, like I said, the funeral was in New York. So yeah, Natasha was abroad at the time when she got the phone call so they were not there. But Paola did go to the funeral, but just was not there during that time of when he was at the hospital. I don't know why that was, but. Yeah, I mean, it wouldn't have been enough time, because in those days they didn't have airplanes. He had to take a boat or a train, and it would have taken.
1: Well, yeah, it was just in its infancy, you know, transatlantic flights and so forth. Lindbergh in 1927. That's right. So, and why the veil? Why the secrecy? I mean, was Dimitra Flamme? Why was she trying to hide her identity, or why the black veil?
0: I personally feel that she did that just to kind of, it was just her way of, I think she just didn't want to be identified who she was. And I think the black thing is obviously the whole thing of the mourning process, though. It might have been her just, I don't know. I think it might have been, I don't know if it was, it might have been also, I think, I would just think that was just her thing. It was what she wanted to do. She might have been influenced by Paola Negri, that outfit. She said, I'm going to carry that on. And it kind of concealed her identity. And I forgot to mention that when I was a child, though, we bypassed when we were entering the cemetery, we saw another lady in black, but I don't think it was her. It might have been somebody else who carried on legacy. Yeah.
1: So when your father, Johnny Stark, took you to Hollywood Memorial Park to visit Valentino's crypt, you don't remember this, but he later told you that the woman in black arrived, the lady in black?
0: She was coming in and we were leaving, and she passed by him, he kind of stopped, and then he turned back and looked, and she stopped also, and then she kind of turned to the side, and then she walked out. I don't think, because this is what it was. She stopped going to these death anniversaries around 1954, and then she came back in 1977. I don't think it was her. It might have been somebody else that was carrying on the torch while her absence was, you know, evident. Yeah.
1: Right, right. And is there still a lady in black delivering a rose to Valentino's crypt?
0: Oh yeah, yeah. It's become like a tradition. Yeah, all these. In fact, every year on his death anniversary, which is hosted by Sylvia Valentino, who's become a friend of mine, that's Valentino's niece, a lot of women come dressed in black, and they go there to pay homage, and it's become like a tradition. Yeah.
1: I want you to tell me a little bit more about your father, Johnny Stark. I mean, again, he was this rockabilly pioneer, early, you know, pioneer of rock and roll. He was fascinated with Valentino. He would take you to the Valentino's crypt when you were very young.
0: 40 times. I said, why, Dad? Why 40 times? I said, 40. What was the fascination? He says, I don't know. My father died, and I just became, maybe because Valentino was a strong figure, I could look up to him and whatever. And I says, I said, Dad, why do you take me to the park? I got all these pictures of me wondering, where am I? I'm hanging out in the cemetery. So, but that was his thing. And so, yeah, he was fascinated with Valentino. Yeah, more so.
1: But tell me about who your father was and how he got involved in the music business and the people that he associated with and all the rest. Yeah.
0: Well, my father was a Jersey kid from New Jersey, and he was, he knew from day one that he wanted to be a singer. When his mother died, when he was nine, his father needed, his father said that my son needs some distractions. So my grandfather took my dad to a vocal coach that taught opera, and his name was Henry Armanti. And Henry Armanti was a friend of Enrico Caruso and also learned opera from Enrico Caruso, and he also performed at the

0: or something like that. And that's where my father got his vocal training from. And my father was a child prodigy. And that's why he was able to sing all different genres of music, because of that teaching from Henry Ramonti in New Jersey.
1: Wow, he learned from Caruso's coach?
0: Yeah, he learned from Enrico Caruso's. Enrico Caruso had a student, and his name was Henry Ramonti.
1: So he learned from Caruso's student.
0: Correct. And actually, Caruso and Henry had met maybe like in the late 1918, 19, because Caruso died like in, I don't know, 1822 or something like that. So my father learned. And so when my father got the training from Henry Ramonti, that's when he really said, you know what, I got something gold here. And man, I'll tell you, my father hit like a four octave or something like that, where he just phenomenal. And he, fantastic. He was very well trained.
1: And he came out to Hollywood, and who are some of the people that he rubbed shoulders with in sort of the golden age of Hollywood?
0: Well, he came out to Hollywood from Jersey, working at a can factory in 56. And his first friend that he became very good friends with was a very young Gordon Lightfoot.
1: And the Canadian connection.
0: Yeah. Gordon Lightfoot came out to Hollywood, and Gordon Lightfoot was signed to do a couple of records, I think maybe two or three records, with his band, The Four Winds. And they became friends. But Gordon Lightfoot didn't stay too long in LA, but they hung out, and Gordon really had a deep appreciation for my father's range of singing and his style, and they hung out in Hollywood. They used to go to the Brown Derby. And then my father was introduced, because of his agent, his agent's name was Al Sims. He was introduced because Al Sims was connected to Eddie Cochran. So then my father became friends with Eddie Cochran.
1: Wow. 30 Flight Rock, right?
0: Yeah, exactly.
1: Wow, one of the real pioneers of rock and roll. Eddie Cochran.
0: Yeah. Until he passed away.
1: And how long did your father continue performing and recording?
0: Up until his late 70s. Up until his late 70s, he kept going. But historically, I meant all throughout the 50s, the 60s, and 70s, it just kept on getting better and better and better. What he was doing, it was amazing.
1: And the last time he took you to see Rudolph Valentino's Crypt, you remember?
0: I was probably about 12, 13 years old. And I kind of kept the tradition going on after that, you know.
1: All right, when we come back, we'll talk about, after Valentino's passing, all of the incidents of hauntings and ghostly apparitions and the like that were attributed to Valentino, both at the Ambassador Hotel, where he passed away, and Falcon's Lair, his home. Giovanni Stico stays with us as we talk about Rudolph Valentino right here on Coast to Coast AM.
2: Here's your updated 570 WNAX forecast. Our active pattern continues for much of this next week, with off and on chances for showers and storms. Monday's forecast includes a possibility for some strong to severe storms too. There are some questions on just how that's expected to play out. There will be some showers and storms ongoing in the early part of the day, and the atmosphere will need to reset before we see additional showers and storms developing later in the day. It's a late afternoon into the nighttime time frame we could see some strong to severe storms. A little bit better set up for those strong to severe storms across eastern parts of Nebraska into western Iowa too, but we could see a few strong to severe storms in central Nebraska too, and for the remainder of Iowa. All modes of severe weather will be possible if those storms can get going later in the day. The frontal boundary that's going to play a part in those showers and storms developing into the day on Monday, going to move a little bit farther to the south by Tuesday. We could see a few strong to severe storms in southeast Nebraska and southern Iowa on Tuesday. I'm meteorologist Regina Cole on 570 WNAX. Right now, it's 61 degrees.
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0: shipping talks called off. I'm Sue Guzman, Fox News. A planned meeting between Iran and Oman about the Strait of Hormuz for today has been postponed. The latest from Fox's Kevin Corr.
1: The talks were set to address the status of the Strait of Hormuz. Oman and Iran have been negotiating a deal on managing shipping through the vital waterway, but Iran wants ships to pay transit fees, something Oman obviously opposes. Now, the meeting was postponed at the request of regional countries like Bahrain, who are already planning not to attend, citing its lack of diplomatic relations with Tehran. This comes as traffic through the strait remains relatively low amid continued U.S.-Iran fighting and attacks on vessels in that waterway. And for those of you who are wondering, yes, a U.S. naval blockade on Iranian ports remains in place. As for diplomatic efforts to end the fighting, they remain stalled, though the president says Iran wants to make a deal.
0: And the president was asked by reporters on Sunday as he left Ireland about the latest negotiations with Iran.
2: Iran wants to make a deal so bad. They are calling constantly. They want to make a deal. They got to make the right deal. I'm not going to make a deal that's no good.
0: As he left, the president had a surprise announcement for Ireland after getting requests to remove U.S. tariffs on Irish whiskey.
2: On behalf of the United States of America, I am going to take the tariffs off.
0: And some scary moments for the Republican gubernatorial candidate in Washington. The small plane he was riding in Saturday forced to make an emergency landing in Lake Wausau on Saturday.
3: I signed up for the job to be governor of the state of Wisconsin a year ago. It was right here in Wausau a year ago that I announced, and I'm going to finish that job because there's a whole lot of people in Wisconsin that are counting on
0: me. Now, Tiffany and the pilot were able to swim to safety and walked away with only minor injuries. 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
0: A possible rate increase by Federal Reserve Chair Kevin Warsh could come this week. More from Fox's Grinnell Scott.
8: The Federal Reserve's Open Markets Committee will consider adjusting interest rates this week. Some are anticipating a hike. National Economic Council Director Kevin Hassett on Fox News Sunday said the president doesn't plan to influence this decision.
9: If it's a rate hike, the president will, you know, I'm sure he's not going to be super happy about it, but he will defend the independence of Kevin Warsh above all.
8: Hassett did say if it were him, because the momentum of inflation has dropped, he'd be hesitant to increase the rate. Hassett was a finalist to be the new Fed chair before deciding to stay at the White House. Grinnell Scott, Fox News.
0: Midwest residents are being urged to monitor the weather as severe weather will target the region. Details from Fox's Marianne Rafferty.
10: The Midwest is bracing for more heavy rain, strong winds, and severe storms this week, raising the risk of flash flooding. Forecasters warn 3 to 5 inches of rain could fall across Iowa and southern Minnesota, where soils are already saturated. And 2 to 3 inches are possible

0: From Chicago to Omaha. All that rain could cause rivers and streams to rise rapidly. Residents are being urged to monitor weather alerts and avoid flooded roads.
1: Damaging winds and heavy rain are the primary concerns for these storms. Law enforcement officers met an American Airlines flight when it landed at Miami International Airport this weekend. The response followed reports of a female passenger undressing and behaving indecently during the flight. American Airlines Flight 1779 departing Baltimore Washington International Friday night, 2 hours late. And according to reports, the lead flight attendant alerted the crew that the woman in a seat had completely undressed and was engaging in these indecent acts in view of nearby passengers. That passenger was reportedly then taken into custody shortly after the plane landed. I'm Sue Guzman. This is Fox News.
2: On today's Soil Health Tip, brought to you by the South Dakota Soil Health Coalition, we're discussing the benefits of getting cows back on the farm. 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Leading agronomy experts are staunchly advocating the return of livestock to the family farm. Grazing crop stubble and grazing cover crops in cropland have significant benefits to soil health because grazing animals help convert plant material to soil nutrients that benefit future crops. Many producers today don't have livestock, and many cropland fields lack fencing and water to support livestock. But help is on the way. Financial assistance is available to producers who are interested in incorporating livestock grazing back into their farm operation. To learn more about the benefits of grazing on cropland and the availability of financial assistance, contact the South Dakota Soil Health Coalition, 605-280-4190.
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1: Welcome back. America, Ventura Highway. Now, the Ventura Freeway is real, of course, but there's no official Ventura Highway. Dewey Bunnell of America dreamed up the name from a childhood California road trip. For all the T-Rex skeletons we've dug up, there's something scientists have almost never found: a trail of its footprints. Until now, researchers in North Dakota have confirmed four enormous T-Rex tracks, each about 3 feet long, stretching across 23 feet of ancient ground. They're more than 66 million years old, and they suggest this particular T-Rex was simply strolling along roughly the pace of a human walking. For one brief moment, you're not looking at its bones.

0: happens. You're literally following in the footsteps of a T-Rex. You can read more of this story in the news section of coasttocoastam.com. Well, you've heard George Norrie explore the unexplained on the radio. Now you can watch him do it. Strange Universe with George Norrie takes on UFOs, consciousness, ancient mysteries, life and death, and some of the biggest unanswered questions about who we are and what else might be out there. It's Strange Universe with George Norrie, streaming now on Spark TV. You can find it at strangeuniverse.show. Strangeuniverse.show. Rudolph Valentino died in 1926, but some say he never really left. Ghostly sightings, strange encounters at Falcon Lair, the Ambassador Hotel, and beyond. Giovanni Stico takes us inside the haunting afterlife of Hollywood's first great screen idol. 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

0: Giovanni Stico is with us, filmmaker, producer, director, author, the son of Johnny Stark, the rock and roll rockabilly pioneer. And Giovanni is the author of a brand new book called A Single Rose, The Life and Times of Rudolph Valentino and the Lady in Black. So after Valentino's death in August of 1926, we're talking 100 years ago now, just over 100 years, there was, his home, his sanctuary, Falcon Lair. Tell us about Falcon Lair. Did he build it? What was it like?
1: Actually, he didn't build it. He actually bought it from a real estate guy in 1925. And he only lived in the house for about a year. It was the real estate guy and another gentleman who actually designed this Spanish style villa with it was about 4 acres. And
0: I have to get you to speak up, Giovanni. I can barely hear you.
1: Can you hear me now?
0: Yes.
1: Okay. I got to get closer. Yeah. So yeah, he bought it. He only lived there for about a year, and he bought it from a realtor for $175,000 at the Falcon Lair. But he didn't. It was only about a year that he lived there before his passing.
0: And what was it like? What did this place look like?
1: Oh, it was his safe haven. It was his little paradise. He called it paradise there. He had quiet time. He could do horseback riding. He could be with his animals. He could do fencing. He really loved being at home, because the pressures of being a celebrity, he had to be somewhat of a recluse. So that was his safe haven.

0: had parties there. He cooked a lot, worked on his cars. He absolutely loved living there. It was a very big place too.
1: Yeah, roughly how many rooms do we know?
0: But I believe they said it was about 16 rooms. It was big.
1: 16 rooms, right.
0: Yeah, it was a big place, yeah. And but he, the problem there is that he wasn't around. He was out a lot. A lot of times he was promoting movies and stuff. So when he did spend time at the house, he really cherished it a lot.
1: But Falconlair has a substantial ghost lore surrounding Valentino. What are some of the accounts of people either seeing Valentino's ghost or maybe hearing, you know, strange knocks on the walls and so forth? When did that start? Almost immediately?
0: I think the house went up for, they started renting it or something like that. There were multiple owners, but yes, you're right. One of them was Harry Carey, a famous silent film star who had seen his ghost, had heard weird noises, jazz music being played, knocking on the wall and closing of doors and whispers and that sort of thing. And it really, really scared a lot of people to go there. But at the same time, I think people were probably more lured to going there because of these, I guess it was their way of being closer to Rob Valentino. And it went on to other people as well. You know, he wasn't the first, but it was very scary, you know?
1: And you mentioned Harry Carey, who was a very famous, he started out in silent films. He played in a lot of Westerns into the 30s and the 40s. Mm-hmm. Was it at Falconlair that Harry Carey saw Valentino's ghost, or was that at the Ambassador Hotel in New York where Valentino collapsed?
0: Well, no, it was at Falconlair. It was at Falconlair. He rented that place out, and it was notorious as probably one of the most haunted houses in Hollywood, in L.A. I mean, it's notoriously haunted. It was notoriously haunted, and it continued on for years because you see, when he died, I guess he didn't want to. I mean, though he was, you know, on the other side, I mean, he could easily, you know, have stayed there as well, you know, as a spirit. But he was very attracted to that home. He loved living there. And so he wanted to, you know, when people would come over, he never tried to do anything wrong or scare them. It was just, you know, he was just there. And fair warning to those who would stay there that they would experience some type of paranormal activity. And the other one was the lady who actually bought the house, Doris Duke. She was a tobacco, her father was a tobacco, kind of like he was a tobacco, big, huge company, and she lived there. And from 1953 into the 80s, notorious hauntings. Her and her butler saw images of him in a gear, like when you go horseback riding, and all those type of things. And
1: equestrian kind of outfit. Yeah, they saw Valentino. His ghost.
0: They saw his ghost. Yeah. Now, if it was me, I mean, I would have ran. I would not have stayed in that house. I'd be scared. But it went on for years.
1: What happened to Falconlair? Is it still in Hollywood?
0: No, they tore it down in 2006. They tore it down. It was just, well, they tried to repair it, though, but there was just so much water damage and there was stuff in the house that they just felt it's going to be a loss. There would be a lot of money being spent, and you know, realtor, you know, people were like buying out land in Beverly Hills, and you know, it was a hot commodity for land. But also, a lot of construction guys and people that were, you know, fixing up the place as they were trying to do so, they also experienced weird things happening in the house. They used to, when the things would move and they would chalk it out and they come back and something would, you know, would be in a different place, or the piano lid would, we'd be closed and then they'd come back and it would be lifted up and they would hear piano music in other rooms that scared them. Some left, some stayed. It was scary.
1: And there's a story in the book. Is Siddhartha, is that your son?
0: That's my son, yeah.
1: Your son, didn't he see... you took him to the Hollywood Memorial Park to see Valentino's crypt, and didn't he see a ghost?
0: Yeah, he inherited what my father inherited. My father was psychic. He could see ghosts and cold spots, and he inherited. I inherited a little bit, though, and he turned back and he looked, and

0: doesn't surprise me that why wouldn't he want to be there? He loved his fans and stuff like that. And I think, yeah, my son has the ability to see things that, what is it called, sixth sense or something of that caliber.
1: Yeah.
0: So I've seen ghosts, but they're always like to the corner of your eye, if you know what I'm talking about. But some people can see it much longer.
1: And have you ever seen Valentino's ghost?
0: No, I've never seen his ghost, but my son claimed to have seen it. But I've seen other strange things, you know, spirits and anomalies and stuff like that. But I didn't have a chance to see his ghost.
1: So your son saw someone who might have been Valentino, a ghost. How did he identify him? Did you like show him a picture? This is Rudolph Valentino, and he said, "Yeah, that's what I saw," or "That's who I saw."
0: He had known what Valentino looked like and that sort of thing. It was a young Valentino. Probably even prior to 1926, more of a much more healthier Valentino, maybe around 1921, 1920. And he says as he walked, he turned and he saw something in the distance that kind of smiled and kind of waved at him. Though it's hard to believe it, though, but it's you know, these things really do happen. They really do happen, though. And it's just talking about it, it makes me, it's like my hair standing on my arms, because he's known for visiting his grave. Yeah, he's known for it.
1: Is he still at the Hollywood Memorial Park, or did they move his body, or where is he now?
0: They still say that, like, yeah, he's still there. He's actually in her husband, Jim Mathis's husband's spot. They still say that he's temporarily borrowing it still. After 100 years later, I don't think he's going anywhere. I think he's going to stay.
1: Because he didn't have a burial plot, so the screenwriter June Mathis gave him her husband's?
0: Husband's crypt, and they got a divorce. And also, but Natasha had wanted, she offered to put her family's, they had some plot areas in upstate New York or something, and they said, "Well, we can let me put Rudy there." And then the studio or somebody, family member said, "No, no, no, family said no, no. We're going to go with June Mathis's." And so they voluntarily, but Valentino was actually buried first in June Mathis's crypt. And then when she died the following year, then they did the switch over, and then he just stayed there, and that was it. He didn't have much liquid money. He was very, very bad with money, but he did have assets. But he didn't plan his funeral out, but he planned other things out, like who was going to get what. But maybe he didn't expect this to happen so quickly. But I don't know.
1: Why do you suppose he was haunting Falcon's Lair, and why is he still hanging around? Is there unfinished business?
0: No, sometimes some people, I as I said before, he loved living there. And sometimes it's hard to say goodbye to the physical world. And sometimes, I'm not saying necessarily him, but some people, they don't want to cross over. They like where they're at. They're familiar with it. They're familiar with family there. And when they go to the other side, sometimes they're confused. Like Rudy said to Natasha that he felt confused. They didn't know what was going on. He was slowly adapting to it, though, but it was so vastly different that he missed his life as a physical person. And I think he just really loved the amenities of living there. But I don't know if since they tore it down in 2006, though, I don't know. I know there's some of they did something to the place, but I don't know if his spirit is still there. But there's some parts of the building that are still there.
1: Yeah, the horse barns, I think.
0: The barns and like the front end of the gate, that's still there, and there's some other little things. Yeah.
1: Have you been to Falcon's Lair, or at least the property?
0: No, I've never been there. But my dad used to go there all the time. My dad really liked Valentino. He used to go there, but he never was invited inside. He never was able to go inside.
1: You mentioned your dad, Johnny Stark. He met Gordon Lightfoot. Did he meet or hang around any of the other, you know, great rock and roll pioneers like Chuck Berry or Elvis, or you mentioned Eddie Cochran? Anyone else he rubbed shoulders with?
0: He rubbed shoulders with, Gene Vincent when he did the Louisiana Hayride. He opened up for Gene Vincent in Shreveport or something like that.
1: Shreveport, Louisiana. Yes.
0: Yeah.
1: The Louisiana Hayride.
0: Yeah, he opened up for Gene Vincent. He went backstage and Gene Vincent was there. And he said, "Johnny, man, I'll tell you, man, you really knocked him down. Man, you are something else. Man, you're going to make it big, Johnny." And then my dad was so so pleased to hear that from Gene Vinson. And he remembers

0: seeing Gene Vincent walk off, and he said, "Johnny, you know, you're going to be okay." And then Gene Vincent just walked up on the stage, the lights were everywhere, and people were screaming for Gene Vincent. And that was a very, very memorable part of my dad's life. And Gene Vincent was the other person, Gordon Lightfoot, Eddie Cochran. I mean, he had met other people through the years. He did a gig with Frankie Avalon and Connie Francis in Baltimore in the 50s, and then he did a gig with Richie Valens in downtown LA, and that's before he died. And he did something. Wow. He did a gig with in Jersey in the 70s with Little Anthony Imperials. It was called the Downbeat Club. The Downbeat Club.
1: Wow. Did you ever hear the story of Richie Valens? He was performing. He was when he was in high school in Southern California. He used to perform for his friends. He would take his guitar to school and he would play under the same tree in the schoolyard, and all his friends would gather around and they'd listen to him sing. Well, one day Richie Valens was away from school because he was attending his grandfather's funeral, and that very day there was a plane crash, a mid-air collision between two planes right over the school, and the debris from these planes came pouring down out of the sky, and I believe they killed some of the students. Some of them were underneath that tree where Richie used to sit and play for his friends. Can you imagine?
0: I know, that's so tragic. I never heard that story, because the only thing I really know about Richie is La Bamba, the movie. But that is crazy, though. I mean, you never know. I mean, you never know.
1: Yeah. Well, he was so afraid of flying, and yet he was so afraid of flying, and yet he got on that plane with Buddy Holly and the Big Bopper in February of 1959. And he wasn't supposed to be on that plane. He was supposed to be on the bus, but he won a coin toss for the last scene of the plane. Mm-hmm. And when he won that coin toss, he said, "Oh, I've never won anything." And then, of course, tragedy ensued.
0: Yeah, he was sick. He was sick. He had gotten a cold on a bus or something. And he said, they said, "Yeah, man, it'll be cool. Man, it'll be nice and warm," or something like that, on the plane. And yeah, and I think they crashed somewhere like in Iowa or something, or
1: In a cornfield. Yes. Right. After performing at the surf ballroom.
0: Yeah, exactly. My dad has said that Richie Valens was, I once asked my dad, I said, "How was Richie Valens?" He said, "Richie Valens was very, very humble. He was a very, very nice guy. He was young. He was like 17 years old or something." My dad was a few years older than him. So, yeah.
1: Hmm. We're going to open up the phone lines and take questions and comments when we come back about Rudolph Valentino. Again, the book is A Single Rose, The Life and Times of Rudolph Valentino and the Lady in Black. Now, was it the great niece of the Lady in Black, Sarah Green? Sarah.
0: Mm-hmm. Yes.
1: She reached out to you, or you found her? How did that happen?
0: Actually, I found her on Facebook. She belongs to the We Never Forget Rudolph Valentino's website. She had made a public notice that she was the great niece of Dietra Flamme. And then I reached out to her and I said, I was trying to make a movie about, because ultimately my goal is to make a movie about Rudy and from the book, based off the book. And she was very nice to me, and she read my book, and she said, "My God, I love it." Yeah.
1: And also one of the descendants of Rudolph Valentino also supports the project.
0: That's Sylvia Valentino, the great niece of Rudolph Valentino. She loved the book. She loved
1: the great niece. Mm-hmm. All right. Well, we'll take a time out when we come back again. Questions and comments. You know what else I want to ask you about? This is quite a departure, but I know you've got a comic book out all about Area 51, and I know you've visited Area 51. Would you be good to talk about that as well when we come back, Giovanni?
0: Sure. Absolutely. Absolutely.
1: Fantastic. All right, we'll do that. Giovanni Sticchi is with us. Sticco, my apologies. Giovanni Sticco. Back with more of Coast to Coast right after this.

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1: Hey, welcome back. Here's something you don't see every night. Two brilliant green fireballs, thousands of miles apart, within 48 hours. One streaked over Maryland and Virginia, rattling homes with a sonic boom. Then another tore across the Mediterranean between Spain and Mallorca, reportedly turning night into day. The European fireball was clocked at an astonishing 148,000 miles an hour. The eerie green color likely came from vaporized metals and ionized oxygen. And here's the kicker. Both appeared during the relatively minor Epsilon Perseid meteor shower, which normally doesn't put on anything like this kind of show. You can read more about this in the carousel up at coasttocoastam.com. 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UFOs, military secrets, and what may be hiding beyond the perimeter. 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

0: Giovanni, we spent the evening talking about Rudolph Valentino and seances and astral projection and sort of the supernatural side of old Hollywood. There's another side of your work that I think Coast listeners are going to love. You've actually traveled to Area 51 and you turned that fascination into a comic book called 51. So let's head out into the Nevada desert. What drew you there?
1: Well, I got into UFOs because of living in Las Vegas. That's where I started seeing UFOs and stuff. And I had a friend who said, you should check out Area 51. And every time I went out there, though, it was just, it's just interesting because there's like 98 people that live in Rachel, Nevada. It's very desolate. It's just nothing out there. It's just open range and you've got this little alien in place. But the thought that maybe there was something out there, an extraterrestrial highway, I kept going back and I said, you know, I want to make a movie out of this, which turned ultimately into a comic book. And I'm just so fascinated with Area 51 and the things I've seen out there are crazy, you know?
0: Hmm. And did you hang out at the airport and watch the Janet Airlines flights fly out of there and into Area 51?
1: Actually, I did. I shot some video footage. I wasn't on the property. I saw the plane parked. I saw the scientists come out and I videoed it. And I actually told, George Knapp about it. And George says, we appreciate you. We want to, you know, give that to us though, but we're good on the video stuff. But for me, it was exciting to see, that aircraft and see the, and all the windows are like blacked out. You can't see who's flying it. And they have their own separate winger or they have their own separate area where they park and you're not allowed, nobody's allowed to talk to them. And they come and they go and that's it. It's fascinating. That's right on South Las Vegas Boulevard.
0: So tell me about the first time you drove into that lonely stretch of Nevada desert. What did it feel like approaching one of the world's most famous restricted military installations?
1: It was actually, it's quite beautiful in the daytime. It's a lot of like, you know, hills and mountains and a lot of hills. And, as I got closer and closer to things, I said to myself, this is really, really cool. And then of course there's the indications of, alien things going on there. You have, of course, you've got the black mailbox, the fresh alien jerky shop. Then you started getting into the alien museum research facility. Then of course the painted rock and says, something like, I want to believe or something like that. And then of course the little alien in, and of course you've got the, but I never, I tried to go to the back that I tried to go toward the Area 51, gates there, but we were driving an RV and it was too rough on the RV and the terrain was too tough and it was difficult to get out there. You know, that's the thing, but I just kept going out there and I said, I'm going to come up with an idea to make a movie. And then of course to make the comic book. Yeah.
0: Did you see anything, any strange lights in the sky or anything that you couldn't explain out at Area 51? Tell me about it.
1: Oh, yeah. The last time I went out there, though, I decided to park my car. I went out to, you know, I had some food and I left the little alien in and I went back up to the extraterrestrial sign and I parked my car there and I was listening to Coast to Coast. It was funny. There's always talking about UFOs and stuff. So I decided to go outside and it's freezing outside. That's Lincoln County. It's freezing out there in the winter. And I took my camera and I pointed up to the sky. Didn't see anything. But later when I looked at it though, there were things zipping around in the sky. And that was on a Wednesday. And there's supposed to be some kind of strong activity that goes in on a Wednesday. And then of course, another time I went there, I saw something that looked like a moon or something that kept getting smaller and smaller, kept on dropping down and down. And then this spiritual person, I don't know what it was, but as soon as that moon thing dropped down, this thing raced past the vehicle that was going, 60 miles an hour? And it zipped past me and then zipped down into a hill and vanished. And wow. I've seen orange orbs in the sky. I mean, that place is really heavily, I'm talking major extraterrestrial and paranormal is going on in Area 51. If anybody

0: He says it doesn't exist. Everybody's got a story about Area 51. The residents that lived there, the whole 98 people, and the jerky guy. You know,
1: the jerky guy.
0: the jerky guy. And then that's what made me want to make. I made the movie. We were making the movie. Unfortunately, the investor passed away halfway filming it. And that starred Daisy De La Hoya from the TV show Rock of Love with Bret Michaels on VH1. I put her in it. And I also put her in the comic book as well.
1: Yeah, tell us about the comic book. How do we get it? And I mean, it's beautifully done.
0: Thank you. Thank you so much. Yeah. That's available on my Ko-Fi, store. You can get that one. I think
1: what's
0: that was
1: the,
0: your
1: what's
0: favorite
1: the,
0: one.
1: The Ko-Fi store. How do we
0: Ko-Fi,
1: get
0: it? There's a, I believe they put a link on your page. It's Ko-Fi is just a place where people can share independent writers and creators to go there and purchase the book. And I put all my books on there where people can go and purchase digital books, no hard copies, and they can go in and out in a couple seconds and they got the book in the mail. I mean, in their email. Yeah.
1: And so if it's ko-fi.com. And then they just type in your name, Giovanni Stico, and that'll take you to your store.
0: Correct. Or they can just go to the Coast to Coast biography section of my name there, and they can click on. There's a separate link for the Valentino book, and there's another link which they can go through all the different books, like the Anunnaki comic book, or the Scorpion, or the other Gothic horror stuff like that. And it's all in that store. It's like I don't know, like 9, 10, 11 books in there, comic books and regular books. Yeah.
1: There it is.
0: As well as my dad's biography book is in there as well. Yeah.
1: I am Johnny Stark.
0: Mm-hmm. Correct, yeah.
1: All right, yes. So if you go to the Coast About the Show section where it tells you what's going on tonight's show, under websites, you'll see ko-fi.com/Giovanni Stico. All right, so the comic book is called 51. You've got another one called Anunnaki.
0: Mm-hmm. Correct, yeah. I got that. That's the other one that actually I was featured on Comic Crusaders, owned by Al Mega. He's out of New York, and he did a lovely write-up about the Anunnaki and 51, and it said it's really. I like cinematic writing. I like to have people feel what I'm seeing, you know, because a lot of people can't go there. They can't go to. But the Anunnaki thing is about Pine Gap. It's not about Area 51, because supposedly there was an Anunnaki that had been seen roaming around in Pine Gap, Australia. So that gave me an idea to do another comic of that particular one as well as the
1: Pine 51. Gap in Australia. Is that what is that the new Area 51? They call it Area 52?
0: No, it's like another Area 51. It's in Alice Springs, Australia. It's been around for a long time. You know, a lot of Americans work there. It's been around there since maybe like the 50s or 60s. And anybody who asked them, so what do you do? What do you do in this Pine Gap area? Oh, we're just they never say that they're working for, we work for, Pine Gap at the Area 51, kind of like the second Area 51, place. And they always use some other excuse. They never admit they work there. So that's the thing about
1: all right.
0: That place.
1: We're going to grab some calls. I think people want to also talk about Rudolph Valentino. So let's say hi to Allison in Portland, Maine. Allison, good morning. Welcome to Coast.
2: Oh, hi. Thanks. You said a little bit in passing about Valentino's dog. I mean, I already was a really big animal lover, and that even one of his horses, Jaden, I think was his name, he was at his memorial service and everything. And could you just talk maybe about that, about his relationship to animals? And also, Did Valentino and Houdini ever cross paths or anything? Did they know each other? Because just coincidentally, they died the same year, just a few months apart. And of course, they were both interested in various kinds of mysticism and stuff. So thank you.
1: Good questions, Allison. So first of all, Valentino's love for animals. She wants to hear more about that.
0: Yeah, Valentino was very, he loved, you know, he had dogs. He had dogs, he had horses, and he was like an animal lover. And that's something that Sylvia Valentino had mentioned to me, that it's so nice that you show the other side, that my uncle loved animals and he respected, horses and any kind of animals. He was very, very kind to them though. And the second question is, did Valentino know Houdini? I don't know if he did.

0: I never really looked into that aspect. Yes, there were some, definitely there were some coincidences with the paranormal and the seances and stuff like that. But I don't know if they ever had crossed paths with each other, though. That's one thing I don't know about much. But I know that his dog, like I said before, was seen in the around the mausoleum area, running around as a spirit, and I thought that was kind of interesting, though. But he had a tremendous respect for animals. I also have a tremendous respect for. I love cats and dogs and all kinds of animals. And yeah, that was a very kind. Valentin was a very kind guy. He loved people. He was very kind. He was very classy, and he just was an admirer of animal rights, and he loved animals, and that was the very kind side of him that was noticed by Sylvia. She said that my uncle was he loved animals tremendously. Yeah.
1: It is interesting.
0: Yeah.
1: Houdini dies in, well, he died Halloween, 1926.
0: Correct.
1: Valentino died in August of 1926, but they both died of peritonitis.
0: Yeah,
1: Isn't that interesting?
0: you know, but yeah, it is interesting. They said that Harry was like, he got punched in the stomach or something. Do you believe that story?
1: Yeah, he had this long-standing bet that he could take a punch from anybody. And but someone snuck up, I think it was a student at McGill University, snuck up sort of and hit him before he was prepared. You know, he would sort of strengthen his abdominal muscles
0: Right.
1: getting prepared to take the punch, but he didn't have time. He wasn't prepared. And he got sort of sucker punched. And that
0: Yeah.
1: he died from diffuse peritonitis.
0: Yeah, now there's something, there is a theory that the people believe that when Valentino fought that journalist for calling him a powder puff, that he also, Valentino, had also been punched as well. But we don't know if that was the
1: Oh,
0: reason
1: that's right.
0: why.
1: That's
0: That
1: right.
0: we
1: They
0: don't know if
1: had
0: that's
1: that
0: the reason
1: boxing
0: why.
1: match on the roof of the Ambassador Hotel where he
0: Correct.
1: collapsed.
0: Yeah. He wanted to prove that he wasn't just, you know, flash in the pants. He was trying to prove his manlyhood by, you know, justifying that was just a bunch of nonsense.
1: Right.
0: And he got punched too. And some people said that might have been the reason why as well. He got sucker
1: Isn't that
0: punched. Maybe at, yeah.
1: interesting? Interesting. All right. Let's say hi to Robert on the west of the Rockies in Omaha, Nebraska. I don't think that's
2: Yeah,
1: west of the
2: Mr. Giovanni,
1: Rockies.
2: I'd
1: That's
2: like to ask
1: east.
2: you about the
0: Yes.
2: film biographies of Valentino. Did you enjoy
0: Yes.
2: both of them, and were there any major discrepancies that you noticed? You know, Hollywood always takes liberties with the truth, but is there any major discrepancies that you noticed?
0: As far as
1: In the
0: the truth,
1: biopics.
0: oh,
1: These are
0: you mean
1: biopics he's talking
0: oh,
1: about, yeah.
0: biopics, yeah. I'll be quite. I really didn't like any of them, and neither did the Valentino family. They thought it was there was just they didn't give did, like the Anthony Dexter one though. They didn't show Natasha in that, and the one that was done. That none of them, even Rudolph Nervier, I kind of didn't like them either. They didn't stick to the facts. It was all sugar-coated, and it just didn't seem right. So I really didn't like the movies much. So, I mean, Anthony Dexter did a good job, but what he had to work with was really not that good, you know. And the Valentino family sued the studio because of that. They didn't follow the story correctly, and they and Gene Valentino, who was Rudy's nephew, was he couldn't stand any of those movies. He didn't like any of them. So, and so Sylvia said, "My God, Giovanni, your book is so nice. It's the first one that we really enjoy that really kind of sticks to the facts, but it has a certain a kind of a hybrid mode to it, though." But yeah, I didn't like any of the movies. I didn't. I thought they were just they made movies weird in those days. You know, like Harry Houdini too. They said he died in a tank, and I don't know, whatever. He was doing a stunt. So they no, not really.
1: I think that was that the one starring Paul
0: Tony
1: Michael
0: Curtis.
1: Glaser? Oh, there was
0: Which one
1: another
0: are
1: one
0: you?
1: with Paul Michael Glaser that played Houdini as well.
0: Yeah, there was a Tony Curtis. Was it Tony Curtis? No, Tony Curtis played him, who I actually met in
1: Okay.
0: Vegas. He was a lot of fun. I didn't like any of the Valentino movies, sadly. And there's been some new ones, but I'm not interested in watching the same thing over and over again. Yeah.
1: You sound like an old soul. Like, do you prefer
0: Yeah, I
1: the
0: am.
1: movies from the 30s and the 40s?
0: I like the movies, some movies from the 20s. I've been watching a lot of Valentino movies, but growing up in Hollywood, you know, yeah, I have a tendency to like older films. Up until the 80s is when it kind of stopped, especially horror movies and stuff like that. But yeah, I have an old soul. That's what my dad said, that you have an old soul, you know. And I'm so glad that he taught me all these things about movies, and it was a lot of fun, you know.
1: Favorite film from the 1930s, what would it be?

0: Favorite film of the 1930s? I would say Dracula, 1931.
1: Ah, the Universal Dracula with Bela Lugosi.
0: Yeah, yeah. My dad loved Bela Lugosi, and he loved Boris Karloff and The Mummy. So we used to sit around at night with candles and lay on bean bags and watch these old movies. And it was a lot of. My dad was so much fun. He really loved classic old movies. You know, and that's the thing. I learned all this from my dad. Yeah.
1: Would he have shared your passion for UFOs?
0: Yeah, because we saw one together in Vegas, maybe 15, 16 years ago, a mothership, the same UFO ship that Dan Aykroyd said that he saw, somewhere, I'm not sure where he said he had saw it. There was, somewhere. And, actually he talked about it with David Sarita on Coast to Coast. So it was a mothership that just sat there and it just sat there. And yeah, so it was amazing.
1: What did your dad say when he saw that?
0: I said, Dad, what do you think that is? What do you think is floating up there? What do you think is going on? He says, you know, Johnny, I don't know. I don't know what it is. And we got cameras, and those days cell phones were like the flip phones or whatever they were. And they tried to take pictures of it though, but it didn't move. It was like a fire in the sky with like lights blinking, and it stretched for miles. And so he did experience that UFO sighting with me. And it was Vegas is such a huge hotspot, even in the city, Las Vegas, Mike. There's so many UFOs. I've seen tons of UFOs there. Amazing place. If you want to see UFOs, you go to Vegas.
1: I have never seen one. Uh-oh. I've been talking about this stuff for over 30 years. I've never seen one.
0: You know who's the same? I know. It's funny. Is that Steven Spielberg has never seen a UFO either.
1: Huh. Again, Giovanni, how do we get a copy of A Single Rose, The Life and Times of Rudolph Valentino and The Lady in Black, as well as your comic books, Area 51 and Anunnaki?
0: Yeah, use a space. Just go to ko-fi.com if you want. You can go to the website here on Coast to Coast. But if you do it yourself, ko-fi.com, and just type in Giovanni Stico, and all my books will pop up.
1: All right, yeah, we've linked up to the website here at coasttocoastam.com.
0: Great.
1: Giovanni, great speaking with you again. Thank you so much.
0: Thank you so much. God bless you.
1: For George Norrie, George Knapp, Connie Willis, Lisa Gar, Rich Barra, Ryan Recker, Tom Danheiser, Dan Galati, Gina Salvati, Michael Cozio, Donna Walker, and Alex Fernandez, I'm Richard Serrett. Thank you for your ears and your voices, your beautiful voices. Until next time, so long for now.

0: Here's your updated 570 WNAX forecast. Our active pattern continues for much of this next week with off and on chances for showers and storms. Monday's forecast includes a possibility for some strong to severe storms too. There are some questions on just how that's expected to play out. There will be some showers and storms ongoing in the early part of the day, and the atmosphere will need to reset before we see additional showers and storms developing later in the day. It's a late afternoon into the nighttime time frame. We could see some strong to severe storms. A little bit better set up for those strong to severe storms across eastern parts of Nebraska into western Iowa too, but we could see a few strong to severe storms in central Nebraska too and for the remainder of Iowa. All modes of severe weather will be possible if those storms can get going later in the day. The frontal boundary that's going to play a part in those showers and storms developing into the day on Monday going to move a little bit farther to the south by Tuesday. We could see a few strong to severe storms in southeast Nebraska and southern Iowa on Tuesday. I'm meteorologist Regina Cole on 570 WNAX. Right now, it's 61 degrees.
1: It's Make It Easy Steve with another WNEX Trips update. It's time to get that passport because we're going places. In 2027, we're taking folks on trips to London and Paris. We're headed to Italy with stops in Venice, Florence, Pisa, Rome, Pompeii, and the Amalfi Coast. 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

0: tensions with Iran continue to grow. I'm Ted Lindner, Fox News. This is a planned meeting between Iran and Oman about the Strait of Hormuz for today has been postponed. Fox's Kevin Cork.
1: The talks were set to address the status of the Strait of Hormuz. Oman and Iran have been negotiating a deal on managing shipping through the vital waterway, but Iran wants ships to pay transit fees, something Oman obviously opposes. Now, the meeting was postponed at the request of regional countries like Bahrain, who are already planning not to attend, citing its lack of diplomatic relations with Tehran. This comes as traffic through the strait remains relatively low amid continued U.S.-Iran fighting and attacks on vessels in that waterway. And for those of you who are wondering, yes, a U.S. naval blockade on Iranian ports remains in place. As for diplomatic efforts to end the fighting, they remain stalled, though the president says Iran wants to make a deal.
0: The Wall Street Journal is reporting that Iran is rebuilding its ballistic missile stockpile and underground facilities. And the president also addressing the war in Ukraine, the so-called Trump dividend, if Republicans sweep both chambers in the midterms. Less than 2 months away now. Fox's Alex Hogan with more on that.
2: Today, Trump telling reporters that he called Ukrainian President Volodymyr Zelensky to stop targeting Russian diesel infrastructure. In talking domestic issues, Trump today doubled down on his pledge to send every adult in the U.S. a $5,000 check if Republicans retain control of Congress in the midterm elections.
3: If the Republicans win, as I said, it's $5,000 to all adults in the country. Can easily handle that because we're taking in so much money.
2: The proposal has been met with bipartisan pushback as Democrats slam the administration over the state of the economy. They also say they don't buy the promise of these $5,000 checks.
0: Some economic experts say the proposal could add to the country's debt. 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
16: The 78th Annual Primetime Emmy Awards, hosted by Mariska Hargitay, air live from the Peacock Theater in downtown Los Angeles on NBC and Peacock, beginning at 8 Eastern. The medical drama The Pitt leads this year's field with 25 total nominations. In comedy, Hacks returns with 24, followed closely by newcomer Widow's Bay with 19 nominations. Some of the top contenders already picked up trophies after the first round of awards were handed out at the Creative Emmys last week.
17: There is something about these seafaring towns. The superstition is...
16: Widow's Bay currently leads with 8 Emmys, followed by 6 for DTF St. Louis, and The Pitt won 4. Michelle Polino, Fox News.
0: Today, Vice President J.D. Vance travels to the Midwest as part of the administration's efforts to tout manufacturing success. Fox's Jared Halpern.
18: Vice President J.D. Vance will visit a welding manufacturer in Olathe, Kansas, a suburb of Kansas City. He'll be joined by Republican Senator Roger Marshall. Marshall is up for re-election in November, but Kansas is considered a safe GOP seat. Vance will also meet with local law enforcement in Kansas City, Missouri, to tout cooperation with his White House anti-fraud task force. The White House credits the task force with stopping more than $50 billion in fraudulent payments. Missouri's congressional map remains in some doubt following a pair of emergency filings at the U.S. Supreme Court from state Republicans trying to overturn lower court rulings blocking more GOP-friendly districts. At the White House, Jared Halpern, Fox News.
0: And money being raised for the one lone holdout juror in the Lindsey Clancy murder trial who forced a mistrial in the highly charged case. A gives and go.

0: Fundraiser has raised more than $100,000 for him so far to be used for lawyers and for security. I'm Ted Lindner. This is Fox News.
1: Are you a worrier? I know I am, especially in the spring. A day when I can't get into the field means another night I don't get much sleep. I am Darren Hefty with Hefty Seed Company. Farming comes with enough worries. Your corn seed shouldn't be one of them. That's why we developed Hefty Brand 40 Series Corn. As the only corn seed in the industry recommended for planting in 40 degree soils, 40 Series Corn lets you get in the field earlier than anyone else, which is great for me because that flexibility really takes the pressure off during the spring rush. So from now on, when everyone else is losing sleep worrying about getting their crop in, I'll be able to rest easy because I know with 40 Series Corn, I'll have the best seed treatment, high cold germination scores, and the vigorous genetics I need to get my crop in the ground before anyone else even starts. Plant early and sleep better with Hefty Brand 40 Series Corn.
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5: AI on the front page. Good morning. I'm Mike Gavin in for Gordon Deal, along with Nicole Murray. It's Monday, August 14th, and here's what we have for you this hour.
6: Recent comments by current and former AI executives on the dangers of the technology is spurring lawmakers to call for action, even as President Trump downplays the need for it.
5: Oil prices continue to march upward as missiles continue to fly in the Strait of Hormuz.
6: A Wisconsin congressman who is running for governor had to swim to safety after a plane he was on made an emergency landing in a lake.
5: And one thing that humans can still beat the robots in, planning travel.
7: Just so that we were like, we'll find stuff that we can do on our own that might be even a little more fun than the stuff included on the tour. So took those off, and the price per person went from $4,800 each to $2,500.
5: Jenna Contino from MarketWatch with more on how she saved money and had a more pleasant travel experience using a human travel agent. That's coming up later in the hour. The debate over how fast artificial intelligence should advance is intensifying, and the biggest names in AI and the Trump administration aren't yet on the same page. On Friday, President Trump said he wasn't concerned about the rapid pace of AI development, stressing the need for America to stay ahead of China. Then Saturday, Anthropic CEO Dario Amodei called for the industry to deliberately slow down, saying AI is advancing so quickly that safety measures can't keep up. In an interview with CBS, he proposed independent safety evaluators with access to AI companies.
8: I won't lie to you, there are real dangers. And I think for too long, the industry lied to people about the fact that this technology had risk.
5: OpenAI CEO Sam Altman and Elon Musk backed that idea. On Sunday, during a visit to Ireland, President Trump said America is leading China in AI, and whoever wins AI wins. He said guardrails are possible, but dismissed some warnings about AI as coming from very negative forces. House Speaker Mike Johnson called for bringing AI leaders to the White House to discuss guardrails rather than immediately imposing an emergency moratorium. Minority Leader Hakeem Jeffries called on lawmakers to act urgently on AI. For years, states have been courting tech companies to build data centers in an effort to bring investment into their states. Now, hefty tax bills and backlash from residents has changed that equation. For details, we welcome Amrith Ramkumar, tech reporter for the Wall Street Journal. Amrith, why are some of these states reversing course when it comes to data centers?
9: They're looking at all the polls and seeing everyone protesting against data centers and looking for things they can do to take action. The public has been very clear they don't want these facilities in their backyards. And the size and value of the tax exemptions has really ballooned in recent years. In Ohio, for example, and other states, they were basically valued at over $1 billion last year. And that wasn't what people had in mind when they passed these exemptions more than a decade ago. At that time, everyone was using data centers to support things like Netflix or basic web services for a company, looking through emails, etc. And now you have these AI models that are booming and the facilities are getting much bigger and much more lucrative for the companies in terms of the exemptions. So that's why you're seeing so many states go this route. We've had at least 10 this year, basically, take action in some way to pause.

0: canceled these exemptions, and dozens more are considering legislation that would do the same thing.
1: Right. And you mentioned Ohio is one of those states, a striking example in your story. The tax exemption that was expected to cost relatively little ended up exceeding $1.5 billion in a single year. What's changed so dramatically in the economics of these data centers?
0: The big thing is just the size of the facilities. In the past, they were, like I said, relatively small, and now they've gotten so big. And that matters a lot because that means these companies are now spending potentially billions of dollars on the chips that are needed to power these AI models. And that makes the facilities much more expensive, and the value of the exemptions goes up. And that's why the public has been so upset. It was really interesting. In Ohio, a local outlet reported that the value of the exemptions last year was $1.5 billion, more than 10 times the original amount the state government expected. And that outcry after that really forced Republican Governor Mike DeWine to pause new exemptions. And we've seen this issue come up in the governor's race there and in similar contexts around the country. And what is interesting, too, is that some states are actually sticking with the exemptions despite the backlash. So you have states like Indiana, West Virginia, Wyoming, and others that are still welcoming data centers. So people are speculating there could be a bit of a reorientation maybe if the states do go forward and cancel these exemptions, and then new data centers could go up in places that do have the breaks. So it is a really interesting dynamic to watch going forward, because again, an exemption of 6 to 7% on sales tax when you're spending hundreds of millions of dollars or billions of dollars on equipment and you have to refresh the chips in the data center every few years, these are material savings. And industry executives have said they will go to the places that have these exemptions in place.
1: Right. Sounds like the states don't have a lot of leverage here in trying to maybe renegotiate these deals, because they, as you said, they just could kind of pick up and go somewhere else. Plenty of states still welcoming data centers into the fold.
0: That was a really interesting dynamic as well. I talked to an Ohio state representative who is trying to threaten the tech companies with new taxes and other measures targeting them to try to bring them back to the negotiating table. And the Ohio example again is super interesting because companies like Amazon, Google, Meta were able to negotiate decades-long exemptions under the blanket exemption, essentially. So each of those companies has individual deals that give them that protection for a really long time. And so this representative, Tristan Rader, and other lawmakers don't think that's fair, and they're trying to take other actions to sort of draw them out. But you're right. At the end of the day, these projects do generate a lot of revenue in these communities, and that can allow these states to have more investment in schools, police departments, fire departments, etc. And it's really hard for a lot of the local places to turn that down. And so a lot of the state governors and lawmakers are weighing that factor against just this enormous public backlash that we've seen grow in recent weeks.
1: Yeah, not the end of the story for sure. Thanks, Amrith. Amrith Ramkumar from the Wall Street Journal. Meanwhile, the war involving the U.S., Israel, and Iran is putting new pressure on global energy prices with no clear end in sight. As an Iranian commercial ship was hit Sunday near the Strait of Hormuz, killing at least one person and injuring others, and a British maritime agency says another vessel was hit by a projectile in that strategic waterway. Iran has also postponed a meeting with Gulf nations aimed at discussing shipping through Hormuz, while saying the strait won't fully reopen without U.S. concessions. Meanwhile, Iran-backed Houthi rebels in Yemen are expanding their control near the Red Sea and claimed another attack on a Saudi military base. Saudi Arabia has also temporarily shut a major oil pipeline after a drone attack. Oil prices are back above $100 a barrel, with Brent crude above $107 this morning and diesel fuel prices over $6 a gallon. President Trump continues to be optimistic that price spikes are temporary.
2: Iran will end right after the it'll end right after the midterms. Gasoline's going to drop like a rock.
1: The president also suggested on Sunday that the U.S. could stay in Iran and keep the oil, drawing a parallel with the U.S. push to take control of Venezuela's vast oil reserves. 14 minutes after the hour now on This Morning, America's First News. Coming up next, a congressman's harrowing swim to safety.
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0: 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Start your day with America's First News. 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
1: Gordon Deal, taking the morning off. I'm Mike Gavin. Thanks for joining us. Wisconsin Congressman and Republican candidate for governor Tom Tiffany is recovering after surviving a dramatic emergency plane landing in a lake. The plane lost power Saturday night as it approached Wausau downtown airport. The pilot put the four-seat plane down in Lake Wausau. As the aircraft began to sink, Tiffany and the pilot got out, called 911, and swam about 100 to 150 feet to shallow water. Firefighters then rescued them by boat. Both men were taken to a hospital with minor injuries. Tiffany recalled the experience to reporters.
2: The plane was slowly submerging, but we just stayed on top of the plane. Len was standing on one of the wings. I went to the back of the plane.
1: Tiffany suffered a cut above his right eye that required 12 stitches. The pilot needed 4 stitches. Both were released from the hospital. Tiffany says the experience reminded him just how precious life is. The FAA is investigating what caused the plane to lose power. This portion of the program is brought to you by Incogni. Right now, somewhere, a stranger is buying a list. Not stocks, people, data brokers sell real marketing lists named suffering seniors, recently widowed, bad credit card declines, low-income swing voters. One broker even sold a list of sexual assault survivors. $79 per 1,000 names. Each record, your name, phone, home address, age, income, health problems, pieces of your life packaged and sold. And here's the part that should scare you. The broker has no idea what the buyer plans to do. Maybe it's a marketer. Maybe it's someone hunting for the perfect person to scam. Maybe they're looking for your mom. Incogni automatically sends removal requests to more than 420 data broker and people search sites, then keeps following up so you don't get quietly relisted. 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Your

0: up that shouldn't be bringing it up, and they're bringing up things that won't happen. But whoever wins with AI wins.
1: Three AI industry leaders have endorsed slowing the pace at which the industry improves artificial intelligence model capabilities. They are Anthropic CEO Dario Amodei, OpenAI CEO Sam Altman, and XAI founder Elon Musk.
2: Number two.
1: An Iranian cargo vessel has been struck in the Strait of Hormuz, which prompted Tehran to postpone its meeting with other Gulf nations. House Speaker Mike Johnson on NBC.
3: The Iranians are not trustworthy negotiating partners, of course. They lie every day. They sit at the table, tell you one thing, do the opposite. For some of them, it's part of their religion.
1: Saudi Arabia has also closed its pipeline that bypasses the Strait of Hormuz. Oil prices have jumped more than 3% this morning.
2: Number three.
1: Firefighters in Northern California continue to increase containment on the Lucas Fire, burning near the Mendocino National Forest. Cal Fire Captain Robert Foxworthy.
4: This fire is getting a lot of resources thrown at it, and we are hoping to get this thing contained as quickly as possible and start getting those folks back into their home as fast as we can.
1: Foxworthy added that the fire has burned more than 4,100 acres and was 25% contained as of yesterday evening. Massachusetts police say the lone holdout juror in the Lindsey Clancy murder trial was accused of domestic violence in September of 2021. The juror, who has not been identified, allegedly grabbed his wife by the throat and threw her into a dresser. Clancy pleaded not guilty to murdering her three children, citing postpartum psychosis. The judge declared a mistrial after the jury said it was deadlocked three times. Amazon said it is pausing operations with 21 Air, the cargo carrier that operated the aircraft that crashed in Miami last weekend, killing five people. The plane for Amazon Air overran a runway while landing and struck multiple vehicles on the ground.
5: We're Owen's women. Love is our undoing. What if you guys were all just a little bit dramatic?
1: Practical Magic 2 conjured a box office victory this weekend, opening at number one domestically nearly three decades after the original film's release. The Warner Brothers sequel earned roughly $30 million.
6: This is the thing we do now. We put out sequels like 30 or 40 years sometimes, even after the original one. Started with Top Gun a few years ago, and like it's happening all the time now.
1: I used to hate it, but it works. People go to see it.
6: It definitely works. Thanks, Nicole. 23 minutes after the hour.
7: 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I've been surfing here since I was a kid. Now, seeing my grandson out on the water, it means everything to me. 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

0: Yet another place where AI has become prevalent is in booking travel. But Jenna Contino, smart spending reporter at MarketWatch, says that going with a human travel agent cut thousands of dollars off of her latest vacation. And she joins us now to talk about it. So Jenna, what gave you the idea to ditch the AI for the travel agent?
1: So it kind of started, I was on a trip with my family last year, and I remember I was asking my dad something about where we were going for dinner or something we had planned, and he was like, oh, let me check the itinerary that my travel agent sent. And I was like, what? You use the travel agent? Like, I didn't know that. And he was like, yeah, it's free. Like, I don't feel like planning it. And I didn't know that travel agent, they're not always free, but a lot of times they're free. They make money on the commissions they get from, you know, booking with certain companies. And so, you know, I had this upcoming Europe trip that I was planning with a friend and thought, I'm going to check it out. I'm busy with work and I've got stuff going on. Maybe this can, you know, free up some time for me. So, you know, there's no cost. Travel agents have access to cheaper bookings and perks. And you can still really customize your itinerary, and you have the final say, even if you're not the one kind of creating it from the beginning.
0: Right. And then you wound up in the process, well, finding out a lot about travel agents and about the benefits of using a travel agent. And the big one was you cut a lot of money off the price of your vacation, you think?
1: Yes, I did. Yeah. So the first kind of draft, I guess, of the itinerary that was sent, the price was a little under $10,000. And so it was two friends, so about $4,800 each, which was way over my budget. I knew I'd be spending a couple thousand dollars, but was trying to stay lower than $5,000. And so I was like, let me look through the itinerary and find some places I can cut, because I had a feeling, you know, it's a travel agent. She's probably trying to add in some excursions or, you know, transportation maybe for some companies she works with, which I get. But I don't really need all of the perks. I'm okay with cutting costs in some areas. So, I looked at the itinerary. The main thing I did was skip private transfers from the airport. She had kind of built into our itinerary, you know, a car to pick us up from the airport or train station and take us to the hotel, and then one to take us back when we left. And it was really pricey. And I asked her, I was like, what are these prices compared to Ubers or to public transportation? Because we don't really need all this. And she was like, the transfers will probably be double the price of an Uber. So if you don't want those on there, we can take them off. So that was one big thing. And then the other thing was guided walking tours in each city, which those can be nice if you kind of have no idea where to start in a city. But I've been to Europe a couple of times now. I've been to most of these cities I'm traveling to, and I really enjoy just kind of wandering and enjoying a city organically. So we knew we wanted to keep one tour for Sagrada Familia, which is a giant cathedral in Barcelona, because it can get really busy, especially because construction is finishing up on it. So we kept the tour for that. But everything else, I think there was like a London sightseeing tour that was half of a day. There was one in Paris, and just stuff that we were like, we'll find stuff that we can do on our own that might be even a little more fun than the stuff included on the tour. So took those off, and the price per person went from $4,800 each to $2,500.
0: I mean, you cannot argue with that. Thanks, Jenna. Jenna Contino from MarketWatch. 30 minutes after the hour now, you're listening to This Morning, America's First News.
2: Hey everyone. Yeah, let's all stop what we're doing right now and take a moment. 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
1: 34 minutes after the hour, Mike Gavin in for Gordon Deal along with Nicole Murray on this Monday, August 14th. Here's some of the stories we're following for you this morning. President Trump downplays the need for AI regulation as lawmakers and AI execs sound the alarm. Oil prices are spiking as supplies continue to be tight. A federal judge ordered the Postal Service not to implement President Trump's executive order limiting mail ballots. Massachusetts police say the lone holdout juror in the Lindsey Clancy murder trial was accused of domestic violence 5 years ago. Amazon announced it's pausing operations with cargo carrier 21 Air following last week's deadly crash in Miami. Giants beat the Cowboys on Sunday Night Football. Alexander Zverev beats Ben Shelton to win the U.S. Open. And the new mom who got a break from a flight attendant's helping hand. That story in about 20 minutes. Years of warnings about how vulnerable our infrastructure could be are colliding with a new reality. AI is making those weaknesses easier for hackers to exploit. We get more now from This Morning's

0: Dan Loney.
1: Well, we seemingly know all the potential benefits there are with AI, and we're learning, seemingly day by day, what some of those weaknesses could be. One could be around just our basic utilities. Sam Sabin of Axios joins us right now to go over what she has learned. All right, what are the concerns? Because it's still a world where we know a little bit, but it feels like we don't know enough about where we're headed with AI.
2: Totally. I would actually argue, especially where I sit covering cybersecurity and thinking about the utilities that you just highlighted, we actually know probably a lot more than we realize, right? The issue with AI is it is more so supercharging and fast-tracking the cyber attacks that we've already experienced. So if you're someone who unfortunately has lived or currently lives in a town that has faced an outage at your local rural hospital, right, which has been happening for years, what we do realize and know is that AI is going to make it so that those outages at hospitals or power plants or water treatment centers or even local government services are probably going to happen more frequently because hackers are able to launch more attacks and just do things at a speed that they previously just couldn't do. So unfortunately, it's a little bit scarier than we realize, but maybe we do know more and can prepare better than we also realize at the same time.
1: Well, and seemingly that's probably part of the reason why we see more conversation these days about security and protection of our digital content more so than ever before.
2: Totally, totally. I think part of it is, especially in cybersecurity circles, right, it feels like we have a roadmap to get ready. It is just a matter of getting resources into the hands of the organizations that need them the most. And doing that requires so many other hurdles that hackers don't have to face. Hackers don't have to go to their government and ask for more money for their IT team so that they can use AI. They just have the money and can do it, or they find other ways to access these tools, right? And so that is kind of the issue that we're facing now, is that we're seeing more and more conversations about how we safeguard our utilities, our water systems, things like that, in part because we realize it's going to take so long to get money, funding, employee counts, et cetera, in place to prepare for what seems to be coming down.
1: How much recognition is there by the companies around utilities and critical infrastructure of how important security is these days? And I'll add to that, how much recognition is there by the people who represent us on Capitol Hill that they need to be able to put forward the policy in place so that we are protected as well as we can be?
2: Yeah, I would say that in both of those groups, right, both the people who are operating and especially are charged with securing utilities, right, they have known for years that they are under-resourced and also facing an increasingly evolving threat landscape. They are hyper-aware of this. If take the example of what's going on right now across the United States, where we're seeing water system outages left and right, the employees who are tasked with remediating the attacks are working like 18-hour days back to back for 3-4 weeks now since these attacks were discovered. So they are acutely aware of it, and policymakers are also deeply aware of it. Cybersecurity, especially when it comes to securing critical infrastructure like water, power, etc., has long been a talking point both by Democrats and Republicans on the Hill. The issue typically on the Hill is that cybersecurity is a low priority. A lot of political leadership maybe wants to use their few weeks of action or their muscle that they can get the few bills that they can through the door out. They want to save that for maybe bigger talking points or other issues, right? They're thinking more about immigration. They're thinking about job loss because of AI and things like that, or affordability and how to live. And they're not thinking too much about cybersecurity, which is pretty common outside of the Hill as well, right? We don't think about it until we're the ones hacked.
0: That's Sam Sabin from Axios with this morning's Dan Loney. 20 minutes in front of the hour now on This Morning, America's First News. Coming up next, can your smart device put you in hot water?
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0: Well, we're all becoming painfully aware that we're being watched all the time, even by our appliances. Could that come back to bite us in divorce court? We find out from Gordon Deal.
1: We're speaking with Jennifer Hargrave, family law attorney based in Dallas, also owner of Hargrave Family Law. We're talking about this peculiar case here in which a vacuum cleaner camera has become the subject of a kind of divorce proceedings. I know this is, I guess, in Taiwan, but explain the basics of this and what's being argued here.
2: I mean, you know, the problem is, in this case, it looks like the husband had recorded his wife having an affair with the family vacuum cleaner, right? Like, who knew that vacuum cleaners had video recording devices on it? But I think for most people, it's just really important to be aware, first of all, that, you know, there are these recording devices in our homes now. And, you know, if those are known, if we both install the cameras on the inside to, you know, monitor our children and whatever, we need to make sure there's consent. You cannot be, in general, you shouldn't be recording with people without their consent. This law will vary state to state. So I'm in Texas. So in Texas, I can record any conversation to which I'm a party. That's okay. That's not true across the board. But I'm not allowed to install secret video recording devices in my home without consent. And so we do see situations where people, you know, come have these recordings of catching their spouse in the act, but you know what turns out, where they think they've caught their spouse, it turns out they're actually the one who's caught doing the surreptitious recording, the illegal recording. So it's, you know, it's really important to be mindful, first of all, if you're going through a divorce.

0: what recording devices do you know about? What's out there? You know, take a look at your shared iPhone account or your shared Google Drives or whatever that's tracking, right? So, I mean, there's definitely legal ways that people get information. If you're sharing all that information with your now soon to be ex-spouse, that's not illegal, right? Yeah. You set up those cameras, you did those things. So it's important to remember that. Once the divorce is filed, there are restraining orders that go into effect that will, you know, prohibit you from doing that. If you've moved out of the house and those cameras are there, I don't think you should be accessing those cameras. Yeah. If things are happening on the outside, they're outside cameras, that's different. But if it's happening on the inside, people have an expectation of privacy on the inside. I think the surprise is that, you know, you think you've caught your spouse red-handed, and it turns out they've actually caught you red-handed. Oh, and there's criminal, very serious criminal repercussions to secretly video recording people.
1: Right.
0: And access, you know, the other things people do is access, you know, they will hack into their online accounts. You know, you can, you know your spouse, you can guess what their passwords are, but they didn't give you the password, you're guessing it. Mm. That's illegal too. Don't do that. So there's just a lot of ways people can get in trouble in trying to gather information and monitor their spouse, and it's troublesome. So there are legal ways and proper ways to go about getting information, and then there's illegal ways that can end you up in a lot of hot water.
1: You mentioned something earlier with made me think, what, I know it's illegal to record without consent privately, say in a home, but what if you suspect something of like, you know, elder care abuse or God forbid child mm-hmm. abuse in the home, and you wanted to record a nanny or a child care provider?
0: Yeah, I mean, the best practice is to make it known that you are recording people. And so for a lot of times, the analysis has to do with an expectation of privacy. Is it right for a nanny or a caregiver to expect privacy? I think if you're in your hiring agreements, you let them know that this, you know, their care is being monitored, then you may have a defense.
2: All right, that's family law attorney Jennifer Hargrave with Gordon Deal. 12 minutes now in front of the hour. Coming up next, another check of today's top stories.
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1: Our country, family, friends, and neighbors were forever changed by the terrorist attacks of September 11th, 25 years ago.
2: Here's a familiar voice. Very cool getting to hear Gordon during the pregame of Sunday Night Football on NBC. That's why he wasn't able to get up at 2 a.m. to join us this morning, but he'll be back in the driver's seat tomorrow. Just about 8 minutes in front of the hour now, and here's Nicole Murray.
0: And now, the three big things you need to know. Number one.
3: Anthropic CEO Dario Amodei on CBS News warned that the development of artificial intelligence comes with real dangers as the technology advances at a, quote, exponential rate.
4: It doesn't mean we need to panic today. It doesn't mean we need to shut it all down. What I would say, it's a warning sign. It's a warning sign that we need to slow down.
3: President Trump added that he sees the race against China as a key issue on AI regulation. House Speaker Mike Johnson said that Congress will not lead the charge on governing AI safety.
0: Number two.
3: Wisconsin Congressman Tom Tiffany said he sustained minor injuries after the plane he was traveling in made an emergency landing on Lake Wausau in central Wisconsin.
5: As we went to our final approach, the plane lost power, and Len said to me, we are going down. Pull your seatbelt tight.
3: Tiffany, who is running for governor, has since been treated and released from the hospital.
0: Number three.
3: Mayor Brandon Johnson has announced that he will seek a second term leading Chicago.
6: I'm talking about making sure that people can thrive in our city. We also have to help our people identify the difference between real progressives and posers.
3: In other news, President Trump is calling on his Ukrainian counterpart to halt strikes on Russian refineries, saying the attacks are causing a shortage of diesel. Ukraine's recent long-range strikes have targeted Russia's oil and gas industry, which Kyiv says both funds and directly fuels its war on Ukraine. Pennsylvania officials have confirmed the first measles-related death in Jefferson County. According to coroner Greg Furlong, a 40-year-old woman died on Saturday. Officials previously reported two measles-related deaths in Lancaster County. The Giants looked like a different squad under new head coach John Harbaugh.
7: Singletary to the left of Dart, wants to throw, steps up, throws left. Guess who? Singletary again at the five and runs into the end zone for a Giants touchdown.
3: Jerry Recco with the call on Compass Media Network says Jackson Dart's third touchdown pass of the game put the Giants up 28-14 against the Cowboys in the fourth quarter of Sunday Night Football. The final score, New York 28, Dallas 20.
2: Giants win. Happy about that. Gordon on TV. Awesome. Night games. I can't take anymore.
3: Yeah, it's past my bedtime.
2: Too many night games. Put them on at 1 o'clock. Thanks, Nicole. 6 minutes in front of the hour.
8: Here it comes.
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flight attendant on a recent flight from Newark to Grand Rapids, Michigan, noticed a new mother struggling to stay awake while holding her baby and stepped in to help. Republic Airways flight attendant Monique Harris saw the exhausted mom starting to doze off, and when the baby began to slip from her lap, Harris immediately picked him up and held him. She then told the mother to go ahead and sleep. She'd take care of the baby for a while. The mom had recently given birth overseas and was finally bringing her baby home to meet the family. A passenger captured a photo of the moment, and it went viral. Harris says she often performs small acts of kindness for passengers, and before the flight ended, she gave this new mom a note telling her she was doing a great job and was stronger than she felt. And that'll do it for this hour. For Nicole Murray, I'm Mike Gavin. 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

0: Iran won't surrender. I'm Dave Anthony, Fox News. That's what its president posted on social media, though President Trump, before leaving Ireland, insisted.
1: Iran wants to make a deal so bad.
0: But today, as Fox's Jonathan Savage reports, a meeting Iran was planning to have about

0: the Strait of Hormuz, where its attacks have affected oil and other shipping, has been postponed.
1: It was meant to see Iran and Oman present Gulf Arab states with a plan governing shipping routes in the Strait of Hormuz. Meanwhile, strikes by Iran-backed Houthi rebels based in Yemen have forced the closure of Saudi Arabia's east-west oil pipeline, a vital alternative given the effective closure of the strait. All this has seen oil prices rise further.
0: Now, the price of oil and gas, both higher. Gas is $4.31 a gallon, up 16 cents since last Monday, and AAA's national average. Diesel has spiked double that. It's at a record high, $6.23. Also, while in Ireland, the president blamed a different conflict for that, urging Ukraine's president to show restraint.
2: He has to stop knocking out diesel fuel in Russia. Let him go after targets, but not diesel fuel, because he's causing a shortage of diesel.
0: The president's also concerned a new push to put more restrictions on artificial intelligence could give China an advantage in AI development. This after Anthropic CEO Dario Amodei suggested they need guardrails in place, telling CBS Face the Nation,
3: I won't lie to you, there are real dangers. And I think for too long, the industry lied to people about the fact that this technology had risk.
4: Elon Musk posted in response a simple Dario is right. And then you have OpenAI, Sam Altman. He added on X that he too agrees with the pacing of the frontier. He says we welcome a federal framework that sets consistent safety requirements for frontier AI.
0: Fox's Alexandria Hoff, another setback for President Trump trying to restrict mail-in voting. Another federal judge has blocked his executive order. 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
0: It's a pledge President Trump made at last week's first ever Republican midterm convention that if voters allow the GOP to keep control of Congress in November, he'll give $5,000 to every U.S. adult citizen.
8: House Minority Leader Hakeem Jeffries on ABC's This Week said he's not expecting the president to follow through on $5,000 payouts.
9: It wasn't a serious proposal that was presented by Donald Trump. He's broken every promise that he's presented.
8: House Speaker Mike Johnson on NBC's Meet the Press said the president's proposal may not actually mean cutting checks, but maybe based on policies.
10: Ways to further incentivize and grow the economy and make sure that Americans keep more of their hard-earned dollars.
8: If and however that happens, Speaker Johnson says it's something that will have to be processed in Congress. Gernal Scott, Fox News.
0: On Wall Street, as oil prices rise again, stock futures are falling more than 100 points for the Dow, more than 500 for the Nasdaq, coming off selling in the market last week. On Sunday Night Football, a giant win.
11: Third and five. Here's Dart swinging that one more time. Singletary in the end zone. Giants touchdown.
0: Jackson Dart threw three TD passes, leading the New York Giants to a season-opening win over the Dallas Cowboys on NBC 28-20, closing out the first Sunday of the season. Tonight, it's Denver versus Kansas City to close out Week 1. At tennis's U.S. Open, the top seed wins and an American falls just short.
12: It's been 23 years since the last time an American man won a tennis Grand Slam singles title. Andy Roddick at the 2003 U.S. Open. That was less than a year after Ben Shelton was born. And Sunday, the Florida native was in the U.S. Open final himself, taking on top-seeded Alexander Zverev. While Shelton had the crowd behind him, Zverev took each of the first two sets and went on to win it in four, meaning the U.S. and Shelton will have to keep waiting. Greg Thompson, Fox News.
0: And Kyle Larson won the NASCAR Cup playoff race. I'm Dave Anthony. This is Fox News.
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0: 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And that's a unique time in everybody's life, is you come together and you, now you're combining two lives. And that's, like I said, it's a, there's a lot of integral parts to each household.
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5: Sounding the alarm. Good morning. I'm Mike Gavin in for Gordon Deal along with Nicole Murray. It's Monday, September 14th, and here's what we have for you this hour.
6: The CEO of Anthropic is the latest current or former AI executive to warn of the dangers of unchecked AI. Lawmakers so far have mixed feelings.
5: More pressure on oil prices as tensions continue in the Strait of Hormuz.
6: Good news for drinkers. President Trump says he plans to remove a 10% tariff on Irish whiskey.
5: And are cell phone bans in schools actually working?
7: When it comes to whether they're working to actually reduce personal cell phone usage during the school day, the answer seems to be yes. On that, they largely found that those have been effective and that the percentage of students who used phones in class for personal reasons dropped from 61% to 13%.
5: Julie Jargon from the Wall Street Journal with more on whether keeping phones out of classrooms actually means more learning. That's coming up later in the hour. The debate over how fast artificial intelligence should advance is intensifying, and the biggest names in AI and the Trump administration aren't yet on the same page. On Friday, President Trump said he wasn't concerned about the rapid pace of AI development, stressing the need for America to stay ahead of China. Then Saturday, Anthropic CEO Dario Amodei called for the industry to deliberately slow down, saying AI is advancing so quickly that safety measures can't keep up. In an interview with CBS, he proposed independent safety evaluators with access to AI companies.
8: It doesn't mean we need to panic today. It doesn't mean we need to shut it all down. What I would say, it's a warning sign. It's a warning sign that we need to slow down.
5: OpenAI CEO Sam Altman and Elon Musk backed that idea. On Sunday, during a visit to Ireland, President Trump said America is leading China in AI, and whoever wins, AI wins. He said guardrails are possible, but dismissed some warnings about AI as coming from very negative forces. House Speaker Mike Johnson called for bringing AI leaders to the White House to discuss guardrails rather than immediately imposing an emergency moratorium. Minority Leader Hakeem Jeffries called on lawmakers to act urgently on AI. Out on the campaign trail, Democrats and Republicans alike are bashing data centers. It's one of the few issues that unite high-profile candidates in both parties. But in Washington, up until very recently, the talk has been very different. For more, here's Rachel Schilke, Congress reporter at Bloomberg Government. Rachel, data centers, all the talk right now.
9: Yeah, so we're hearing about data centers a lot. It's definitely something that's been in the news cycle. It's been something that Republicans and Democrats are both talking about. They're bashing data centers. Some of them are saying that they're suspicious of the facilities. Others are saying they're a good thing. And it's actually one of the few issues that are uniting Democrats and Republicans, but we're not seeing that translate into legislation on the Hill. We've seen a lot of different pieces of legislation that have either been pushed out of committee on the House side, or there's been a lot of bills that have been introduced by competitive race members, but we're not seeing a ton of movement on that. And so while it's being talked about a lot on the campaign trail, an actual solution is probably not going to come to fruition, at least as of right now, until the midterms.
5: It does seem here like lawmakers have been caught off guard ever since the AI slash data center trend has started.
9: Absolutely. I think that AI is just something that a lot of people don't know about. And that's something that I think that lawmakers on both sides of the aisle have been very clear about, that they don't want to start either completely disregarding or completely opening the door, because there's just so much unknown. And so when they're crafting this legislation, there's a lot of steps that they're going through to try to get little pieces of everything that people have concerns about. But the problem is that AI is such a rapidly evolving thing right now that a lot

0: lot of proponents of data centers, including some members of Congress, including some people in the administration, have said that we can't get behind our adversaries. You know, China's leading in AI, as we always are hearing about China leading in one thing or another. This is just another thing that people in the U.S. are trying to get ahead of. But on the Hill, there's a lot of hoops that they have to jump through to even get some legislation through committee.
1: Explain, Rachel, I guess maybe some of the one-liners or the attacks happening in campaign ads.
0: Yeah, so we're seeing a lot of different campaign ads coming out against a lot of different people. One of the races that kind of comes to my mind is Senator Sherrod Brown. He's from Ohio, and that's always a competitive race. He was ousted the last cycle. He's running again. You know, they have been throwing a lot at him. They've been saying that data centers are, you know, a good thing, that some people are saying that they're a bad thing. We have President Trump kind of being like pictured as like a cheerleader for data centers. But then when people are getting into their districts, people have a lot of concerns. They're worried about their water bills. They're worried about their electricity bills. And as people have been talking about for a really long time, inflation, cost of living, that is something that is at the top of mind of voters. And so if people don't really have a clear answer on how to deal with data centers, I think what the thought is on the Hill is, let's have the election, let's see where things lie after, and then heading into the new Congress, we can try to piece some of this together.
1: We're speaking with Rachel Schilke, Congress reporter at Bloomberg Government. Rachel, is there any piece of legislation that appears to be closer to passing than the other?
0: Well, so some House Republicans are still holding out hope for the Ratepayer Protection Act. That was actually, as I had mentioned kind of in the beginning, that was one of the bills that has made it through the House Energy and Commerce Committee. It was unanimous. They want to see some sort of vote on it. The problem with that is that we're having a lot of bills that are competing for floor time. It's only going to be 4 legislative days that the House and the Senate are in session together. That is putting a lot of legislation on the docket for so little time. And as I said, data centers is just such a complicated topic right now. I think that what we've seen a lot from Speaker Johnson and even in the Senate as well is that people don't want to put contentious legislation on the floor because they don't want to put their members on record voting for something like that that could sway public opinion. So as I said, I think that it's going to be something that they're probably going to tackle after the midterms, but how fast that happens, that remains to be seen.
1: Now, you mentioned the Ohio Senate race. What about one like Michigan? What's being said there?
0: Well, that's a little bit of the same, that they are getting hit with a lot of these different things. You know, Democrats are, I think, probably the more loud, saying that data centers are going to disrupt communities, that they are going to impact not only urban and suburban, but they're going to impact, you know, minority communities. They're going to impact everywhere. And so that's been kind of the messaging that we've seen from the Democratic side. On the Republican side, we've seen it to be, I think, a little bit more tiptoeing. They're trying to not completely get ahead of themselves, especially because we've seen Republicans in Congress and out kind of rubber stamping a lot of what President Trump has said.
1: All right. Thanks, Rachel. Rachel Schilke from Bloomberg Government joining us this morning. The war involving the U.S., Israel, and Iran is putting new pressure on global energy supplies with no clear end in sight. An Iranian commercial ship was hit Sunday near the Strait of Hormuz, killing at least one person and injuring others. And a British maritime agency says another vessel was hit by a projectile in that strategic waterway. Iran has also postponed a meeting with Gulf nations aimed at discussing shipping through Hormuz, while saying the strait won't fully reopen without U.S. concessions. Meanwhile, Iran-backed Houthi rebels in Yemen are expanding their control near the Red Sea and claimed another attack on a Saudi military base. Saudi Arabia has also temporarily shut a major oil pipeline after a drone attack. Oil prices are back above $100 a barrel, with Brent crude above $108 briefly this morning, and diesel fuel prices over $6 a gallon. President Trump continues to insist that Iran wants to make a deal to end the 6-month-long war.
2: Iran wants to make a deal so bad. They're calling constantly. They want to make a deal. They got to make the right deal. I'm not going to make a deal that's no good.
1: The president also suggested on Sunday the U.S. could stay in Iran and keep the oil, drawing a parallel with the U.S. push to take control of Venezuela's vast oil reserves. Just about 15 minutes after the hour now on This Morning, America's First News. Coming up next, how a congressman's plane ended up in a lake.
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1: Gordon Deal, taking the morning off. I'm Mike Gavin. Thanks for stopping by. Wisconsin Congressman and Republican candidate for Governor Tom Tiffany is recovering after surviving a dramatic emergency plane landing in a lake. The plane lost power Saturday night as it approached Wausau Downtown Airport. The pilot put the four-seat plane down in Lake Wausau. As the aircraft began to sink, Tiffany and the pilot got out, called 911, and swam about 100 to 150 feet to shallow water. Firefighters then rescued them by boat. Both men were taken to a hospital with minor injuries. Tiffany recalled the experience to reporters.
2: As we went to our final approach, the plane lost power, and Len said to me, we are going down. Pull your seatbelt tight.
1: Tiffany suffered a cut above his right eye that required 12 stitches. The pilot needed 4 stitches. Both were released from the hospital. Tiffany says the experience reminded him just how precious life is. The FAA is investigating what caused the plane to lose power. 19 minutes after the hour now, and here's Nicole Murray.
3: And now, the three big things you need to know. Number one.
4: President Trump appears to be dismissing calls from top artificial intelligence leaders to slow the development of AI models, saying the U.S. is in a direct race against China.
5: You know, it's going to be more good than bad, but by a lot.
6: And I've said it from
5: the beginning. Whoever wins AI, and we're leading by a lot. Whoever wins AI wins.
4: Three AI industry leaders have endorsed slowing the pace at which the industry improves artificial intelligence model capabilities. They are Anthropic CEO Dario Amodei, OpenAI CEO Sam Altman, and xAI founder Elon Musk.
3: Number two.
4: An Iranian cargo vessel has been struck in the Strait of Hormuz, which prompted Tehran to postpone its meeting with other Gulf nations. President Trump speaking with reporters.
5: Iran will end right after, maybe before, but it'll end.

0: and contained as of yesterday evening. Amazon says it is pausing operations with 21 Air, the cargo carrier that operated the aircraft that crashed in Miami last weekend, killing five people. The plane for Amazon Air overran a runway while landing and struck multiple vehicles on the ground.
1: We're Owen's women. Love is our undoing.
2: What if you guys were all just a little bit dramatic?
0: Practical Magic 2 conjured a box office victory this weekend, opening at number one domestically nearly three decades after the original film's release. The Warner Brothers sequel earned roughly $30 million. Top seed Alexander Zverev from Russia has defeated American Ben Shelton in four sets to win the U.S. Open men's singles title, claiming his second career Grand Slam trophy.
3: Yeah, the final of the U.S. Open always seems to collide with like the first or second week of the NFL season.
0: Pretty much.
3: I'm guessing a few less eyeballs.
0: Yeah. Aw, but I feel for the American. Like, I hope he's holding his head high. Like, his career is just getting going. Like, it's okay.
3: Yeah, I think he's going to be okay.
0: Yeah, I hope so.
3: We don't have to worry too much about him. Thanks, Nicole. 22 minutes now. We're after the hour.
4: Man, I love this place. I've been surfing here since I was a kid. Now, seeing my grandson out on the water, it means everything to me. Watching him and taking in the blue waves, the sea breeze, the blurry horizon.
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0: mean when you ask, are they working? When it comes to whether they're working to actually reduce personal cell phone usage during the school day, the answer seems to be yes on that. There were some researchers who studied school districts that had purchased these Yonder pouches, which are these magnetic lockable pouches that kids lock their phones up during the day. And even though there have been some workarounds to that, kids cutting through the pouches or putting in decoy phones, they largely found that those have been effective and that the percentage of students who used phones in class for personal reasons dropped from 61% to 13% after the districts started using those pouches. So from that standpoint, yes, they have curbed student cell phone use during the school day.
1: Now, one of the surprise findings is that getting phones out of students' hands appears to improve their well-being, but it hasn't produced much improvement in test scores or attention. Why might that be?
0: Yeah, so they did some surveys of students to query them about their well-being, and they did find an increase in that after phones were banned. But a lot of hope was pinned on, you know, phone bans improving other aspects of student life, including attention paid in class and a boost in test scores. And so far, those things haven't panned out yet. And one of the reasons with attention might be because as students have reduced their phone usage, they might be shifting that attention to other things like the school issued Chromebooks and other laptops that are being used widely in schools. And there's been problems with students watching YouTube, playing games, and doing other distracting things on their laptops instead of their phones. So that might be one reason that attention hasn't increased as much as people would have liked. And then when it comes to test scores, there's just so many factors involved in test scores. You know, still schools are dealing with learning loss from COVID, you know, issues that students might have at home with study habits and other things could be affecting test scores. And it's kind of hard to move the needle on that. So there hasn't been a direct improvement in test scores. And it can't be tied, you know, so there have been minimal improvements in some grade levels, but it can't really be tied to phone bans at this point.
1: Speaking with Julie Jargon, family and tech columnist at the Wall Street Journal, in her column, more schools are imposing phone bans. Do they really work? So what happens when schools implement these bans, but they don't consistently enforce them? I assume that that's enforcement's a really big deal here.
0: Yeah, that is really key, because it's, you know, if districts don't have a uniform policy like locking the phones up, it can be really hard for teachers to enforce because in some classrooms, teachers will have, you know, something hanging on the wall where students drop their phones in before class. And other teachers will just tell students, put your phones away, keep them in your backpack or your locker. So unless there's a district-wide or school-wide policy where everyone follows the same rules, it's hard because there's a difference in, you know, from classroom to classroom and how teachers implement these phone bans.
1: Yeah, always evolving. Thanks, Julie. That's Julie Jargon from the Wall Street Journal. 30 minutes after the hour now, and you're listening to This Morning, America's First News.

0: 4 students went back to school with phone bans this year, and there's still debate on whether prohibiting the devices from classes altogether is effective or even safe in an emergency. To talk about it, here's Julie Jargon, family and tech columnist at the Wall Street Journal. So Julie, what's feedback telling us about how effective these bans have been so far?
1: The answer is largely yes, but it kind of depends on what you

Hey, everyone. Yeah, let's all stop what we're doing right now and take a moment. 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
1: 34 minutes after the hour, Mike Gavin in for Gordon Deal, along with Nicole Murray on this Monday, September 14th. Here are some of the stories we're following for you. Lawmakers are starting to buzz about AI as execs continue to sound the alarm. Brent crude jumped above $108 a barrel this morning as Middle East tensions remain high. President Trump calls on Ukraine to halt strikes on Russian diesel fuel. Lawmakers return to Washington this week for the final push before the midterm elections. Amazon stops operations with 21 Air after the deadly Miami cargo plane crash. Hayden Panettiere's boyfriend was briefly detained by police after an alleged altercation at a South Carolina restaurant. Giants beat the Cowboys on Sunday Night Football. Alexander Zverev beats Ben Shelton to win the U.S. Open. And how to walk in the footsteps of a T-Rex 66 million years later. That story in about 20 minutes. The size of the American workforce has fallen by roughly a million people in the past year to levels not seen since the pandemic. Why is this happening and what's the fallout? Well, for insight, here's Andrew Keschner, personal finance reporter at MarketWatch. Andrew, what are some of the numbers telling us right now?
2: So as of July, the rate fell to 61.4% of population, potentially working population in America. 61.4% were either working or actively looking for work. And February 2021 was the last time this rate was so low.
1: What effect does a low participation rate have on the economy?
2: It gives a clue. I mean, first off, people need

0: jobs. We need jobs to power, you know, making stuff and serving customers and keeping the economy moving and growing. And so if there's a smaller share that is working or looking for work, I mean, that could be a restriction on, you know, how much growth the economy can have looking ahead. You know, the people I talk to say, I mean, one of the biggest factor here is really demographics. We have the baby boomer generation that is, I mean, they're retiring. They're done. They put in their time. And the thing is there isn't between birth rates and other demographics and stricter immigration policy. There isn't enough to replace that, you know, that exodus. And so that's one of the things that's going on here.
1: So what are some of the reasons for fewer people looking for work right now?
0: I mean, that's, on the other hand, I think it's really hard to look for work. It takes a long, long time. I'm talking to people who have been looking. It can be dispiriting sometimes. You know, you apply, and you know, nothing comes of it. And so I think that's another explanation that people are starting to think about is sure, we have demographics and baby boomers who are leaving and stricter immigration, but it could also be that we have would-be workers who are saying, you know what, it's not a good time now. What's the point? I can't do it, or there's, you know, it's pointless right now. And so that's another trouble spot to worry about. I mean, for one example, there were over 500,000 quote unquote discouraged workers. These are people who didn't look for work in the past 4 weeks, and one of the reasons for thinking that there's no work available. That number is up from 460,000 a year ago. So you see this rising just pessimism of like, what's the point of looking around when it's just it feels fruitless.
1: We're speaking with Andrew Keschner, personal finance reporter at MarketWatch. In his story, the size of the American workforce has fallen by over 1 million people this year. Here's what's going on. So could a silver lining be fewer people looking for work means maybe more hope of landing a job for someone who is looking?
0: Yeah, I mean, there is that. There is, you know, if there are people who are saying, you know, forget it, now's not a good time. I mean, the people who keep plugging away, absolutely have a better shot at it. I mean, you know, kind of along that same line of thinking, it's really tough for entry-level jobs right now for young workers. At the same time, you know, a big draw is working remote or having that hybrid ability. But some people I talked to for different stories said, look, you know, maybe one of the hacks here is you find the job that wants you in 9 to 5, Monday through Friday, and you say, I will do that. And, you know, because there's could be a small applicant pool, you know, it's one way to get ahead.
1: All right. Thanks, as always, Andrew. That's Andrew Keschner of MarketWatch. 20 minutes in front of the hour now. This morning, America's First News. Coming up next, what happens when your vacuum is spying on you?
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7: We're all becoming painfully aware that we're being watched all the time, even by our appliances. Could that come back to bite us in divorce court? We find that out from Gordon Deal.
8: We're speaking with Jennifer Hargrave, family law attorney based in Dallas, also owner of Hargrave Family Law. We're talking about this peculiar case here in which a vacuum cleaner camera has become the subject of a kind of divorce proceedings. I know this is, I guess, in Taiwan, but explain the basics of this and what's being argued here.
9: I mean, you know, the problem is, in this case, it looks like the husband had recorded his wife having an affair with the family vacuum cleaner, right? Like, who knew that vacuum cleaners had video recording devices on it? But I think for most people, it's just really important to be aware, first of all, that, you know, there are these recording devices in our homes now. And, you know, if those are known, if we both install the cameras on the inside to, you know, monitor our children and whatever, we need to make sure there's consent. You cannot be, in general, you shouldn't be recording with people without their consent. This law will vary state to state. So I'm in Texas. So in Texas, I can record any conversation to which I'm a party. That's okay. That's not true across the board. But I'm not allowed to install secret video recording devices in my home without consent. And so we do see situations where people, you know, come have these recordings of catching their spouse in the act, but you know what turns out, where they think they've caught their spouse, it turns out they're actually the one who's caught doing the surreptitious recording, the illegal recording. So it's, you know, it's really important to be mindful, first of all, if you're going through a divorce, what recording devices do you know about, what's out there? You know, take a look at your shared iPhone account or your shared Google Drives or whatever that's tracking, right? So I mean, there's definitely legal ways that people get information. If you're sharing all that information with your now soon to be ex-spouse, that's not illegal, right? Yeah. You set up those cameras, you did those things. So it's important to remember that. But once the divorce is filed, there are restraining orders that go into effect that will, you know, prohibit you from doing that. If you've moved out of the house and those cameras are there, I don't think you should be accessing.

0: those cameras.
1: Yeah.
0: If things are happening on the outside, they're outside cameras, that's different. But if it's happening on the inside, people have an expectation of privacy on the inside. And so, yeah, I think the surprise is that, you know, you think you've caught your spouse red-handed, and it turns out they've actually caught you red-handed.
1: Oh,
0: and there's criminal, very serious criminal repercussions to secretly video recording people.
1: Right.
0: And access, you know, the other things people do is access, you know, they will hack into their online accounts. You know, you can, you know your spouse, you can guess what their passwords are, but they didn't give you the password, you're guessing it. Mm. That's illegal too. Don't do that. So there's just a lot of ways people can get in trouble in trying to gather information and monitor their spouse, and it's troublesome. So there are legal ways and proper ways to go about getting information, and then there's illegal ways that can end you up in a lot of hot water.
1: You mentioned something earlier with made me think, what, I know it's illegal to record without consent privately, say in a home, but what if you suspect something of like, you know, elder care abuse or God forbid child mm-hmm. abuse in the home, and you wanted to record a nanny or a child care provider?
0: Yeah, I mean, the best practice is to make it known that you are recording people. And so for a lot of times, the analysis has to do with an expectation of privacy. And so, you know, is it right for a nanny or a caregiver to expect privacy? I think if you're in your hiring agreements, you let them know that this, you know, their care is being monitored, then you may have a defense.
2: Family law attorney Jennifer Hargrave with Gordon Deal. 12 minutes now in front of the hour. Up next, we'll have another check of today's top stories.
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1: Please join us in a moment of silence as we honor those who were lost and their families who are still here. 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
2: If you missed the Sunday Night Football pregame on NBC, you missed a familiar voice. Always cool to hear Gordon Deal on national TV, especially when the Giants actually win. He's getting some extra sleep this morning, but will return refreshed tomorrow. It's 8 minutes now in front of the hour, and here's Nicole Murray.
0: And now, the three big things you need to know. Number one.
3: Anthropic CEO Dario Amodei on CBS News warned that the development of artificial intelligence comes with real dangers as the technology advances as a, quote, exponential rate.
4: We need to make sure that every generation of models that we release is properly tested.
3: President Trump added that he sees the race against China as a key issue on AI regulation. House Speaker Mike Johnson said that Congress will not lead the charge on governing AI safety.
0: Number two.
3: Wisconsin Congressman Tom Tiffany said he sustained minor injuries after the plane he was traveling in made an emergency landing in Lake Wausau in central Wisconsin.
5: The plane was slowly submerging, but we just stayed on top of the plane. Len was standing on one of the wings. I went to the back of the plane.
3: Tiffany, who's running for governor, has since been treated and released from the hospital.
0: Number three.
3: Mayor Brandon Johnson has announced that he will seek a second term leading Chicago.
6: I'm talking about making sure that people can thrive in our city. We also have to help our people identify the difference between real progressives and posers.
3: Johnson announced the news on social media. Pennsylvania officials have confirmed the first measles-related death in Jefferson County. According to coroner Greg Furlong, a 40-year-old woman died on Saturday. Officials previously reported two measles-related deaths in Lancaster County. Massachusetts police say the lone holdout juror in the Lindsey Clancy murder trial was accused of domestic violence in September of 2021. The juror, who has not been identified, allegedly grabbed his wife by the throat and threw her into a dresser. Clancy pleaded not guilty to murdering her three children, citing postpartum psychosis. The judge declared a mistrial after the jury said it was deadlocked three times. And Celine Dion is back.
7: I am everything I am. Because you loved me.
3: The singer performed her first concert in 6 years in Paris over the weekend after battling a rare neurological disorder. And yes, the show was sold out.
2: Very cool to hear. Glad to hear she came back. And yeah, I'd heard she had gotten ill and hadn't heard much of anything. So that's great news about her.
3: The world needs her voice. Let's be real.
2: One of the great voices of all time, for sure.
3: Absolutely.
2: Thanks, Nicole. 6 minutes now in front of the hour.
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Scientists have confirmed the first known trackway made by an adult T-Rex. Four enormous footprints preserved in North Dakota for about 66.5 million years. According to GoodNewsNetwork.org, the 23-foot-long trail was discovered by Ken Hupps, a high school science teacher and amateur fossil hunter, who spotted the tracks while volunteering on a paleontology dig. Each footprint is about 3 feet long, and researchers believe the dinosaur was walking at roughly 3.5 to 4.5 miles per hour, about the pace of a brisk human walk. Scientists say individual adult T-Rex footprints have been found before, but never a sequence showing how one of the giant predators actually moved across the landscape. The tracks have been digitally scanned in three dimensions, and three of them are expected to be lifted out by helicopter this fall and taken to the Denver Museum of Nature and Science. One scientist calls the discovery the closest thing you can get to a time machine. And that'll do it for this hour. For Nicole Murray, I'm Mike Gavin. 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

0: some things just don't change. Still got that tone, still got to hit a bunch of buttons to move stuff to where it shouldn't ought to be. But you know what is right where it ought to be? That would be me. I'm Tim Borman. Monday morning, the 14th. Lightning in the sky when I drove in, but otherwise nothing. Then I got here, then I heard thunder, then I heard the rain just whoosh down. I mean, it sounded pretty heavy. Looks like it got pretty heavy. And, you know, with that in mind, here's a couple of things to keep in mind. It did not rain on me on my drive in. The critter watched two raccoons, both of them alive, both of them still.
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0: diesel hits a new record high price this morning, $6.23 per gallon. President Trump is urging Ukraine's president to stop attacking diesel fuel facilities in the war against Russia.
1: This isn't done by the Middle East. This is done by what's happening with Russia and Ukraine. There are plenty of other targets. Don't hit diesel fuel because that's hurting the world.
0: Now, that's the president before leaving Ireland, and this is after Russia attacked Ukraine's train service.
2: Ukraine's railway operator believes the diplomatic train may well have been the intended target. A Russian drone hit a passenger service near the Polish border. Just minutes earlier, a train passed through carrying one-time British Prime Minister Boris Johnson, ex-CIA Director David Petraeus, and other notable figures. Their train left ahead of schedule in response to Russian threats. General Petraeus called the incident terrifying.
0: That's Fox's Jonathan Savage. Back to fuel prices. Oil up another 2%+ today. AAA's national average for regular gas up 16 cents since last Monday. It's $4.31 a gallon. As a meeting Iran was supposed to have today with Oman about the Strait of Hormuz was postponed, while the Iran-backed Houthi rebels continue to disrupt oil shipping in the Red Sea and damaging a pipeline in Saudi Arabia. There's a new push among leaders in artificial technology to put more limits on AI, warning it could get out of control, led by Anthropic CEO Dario Amodei, who tells CBS Sunday Morning.
3: What we're building is essentially intelligence. When something's very powerful, then of course it can be used well, and it can also be used for ill.
4: While fellow tech giants Sam Altman and Elon Musk say they agree with Amodei, President Trump on Sunday said his goal is to stay ahead of China because, in his words, whoever wins AI wins.
0: That's Fox's Gernal Scott. 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
0: While President Trump is back in Washington, returning from a weekend trip to Ireland last night, Vice President Vance will hit the road today.
8: Vice President J.D. Vance will visit a welding manufacturer in Olathe, Kansas, a suburb of Kansas City. Vance will also meet with local law enforcement in Kansas City, Missouri, to tout cooperation with his White House anti-fraud task force. The White House credits the task force with stopping more than $50 billion in fraudulent payments. Missouri's congressional map remains in some doubt following a pair of emergency filings at the U.S. Supreme Court from state Republicans trying to overturn lower court rulings blocking more GOP-friendly districts. At the White House, Jared Halpern, Fox News.
0: On Wall Street, that concern about AI is weighing on tech stocks. NASDAQ futures down well over 400 points ahead of this week's trading. And that also could weigh on the market. The Fed's decision this week, the Federal Reserve, is considering an interest rate hike on Wednesday. On Sunday Night Football.
9: Dart to the end zone, likely 2 feet down. Touchdown, Giants.
0: Jackson Dart threw two of his three TD passes to Isaiah Likely, leading the New York Giants past the Dallas Cowboys 28-20 on NBC. Earlier, Detroit beat New Orleans in overtime. The Chicago Bears beat Carolina 59-37. It's the highest scoring week one game in NFL history. The NASCAR Cup playoff race went to overtime at Gateway in Illinois.
10: It's been 23 years since the last time an American man won a tennis Grand Slam singles title. Andy Roddick at the 2003 U.S. Open. That was less than a year after Ben Shelton was born. And Sunday, the Florida native was in the U.S. Open final himself, taking on top-seeded Alexander Zverev. While Shelton had the crowd behind him, Zverev took each of the first two sets and went on to win it in four, meaning the U.S. and Shelton will have to keep waiting.
0: That's right. Fox's Greg Thompson on the U.S. Open men's final. I'm Dave Anthony, and this is Fox News.
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12: And good morning. 5 minutes

After 6 a.m., it is Monday, the 14th of September. I was feeling really confident heading into Fox News. Then I had some technological... I'm not even going to say they're issues because I think it's supposed to work. I think it's me. And now I feel bad. So let's do stuff that I do know about. 57 outside right now. We have some heat lightning up in the sky. We've had some thunder. It is raining. That's what we're walking through right now as far as today goes. The showers, thunderstorms likely, probably until 9, 10 o'clock this morning, turning into more just a chance of a sprinkle after that. But that chance of sprinklage, that's going to be around through the early afternoon hours. And we're going to get up to around 81 today. It's going to be breezy. Wind gusts up around 35 miles an hour, a possibility. The chance of precip, around 60%. Throughout this entire stretch. Overnight tonight, slight chance of showers after midnight. Cloudy skies, look for a low 56. Then partly sunny on Tuesday, becoming more sunny as the day goes up, which is a funny way of saying there'll be some clouds in the morning and then there won't. We're going to expect a high of around 72, so nice seasonal temperatures. 52 for a low, 50-50 chance of rain on Wednesday. Overcast skies, a high of 68. Thursday, 1 in 3 chance of rain. In the afternoon, at a high of 74 expected. Once again, right now, 57 at your WNAX studios. A federal judge says that time is tight in a South Dakota voter registration lawsuit. He expects to issue a ruling in that suit sometime this week. Now, federal judge Eric Schulte made that very clear during a hearing last Friday in Sioux Falls. The League of Women Voters of South Dakota and another voter named Jason Hill are asking for a preliminary injunction against Senate Bill 175. Now, 175 requires first-time South Dakota voters to provide proof of citizenship, and it changes permanent address requirements for state and local elections. The plaintiffs say that the state's process has created misleading information for some voters, including letters that could classify people as eligible for a federal race only because of citizenship or address questions. Basically, if they don't have the right answers to those, they can't vote in the state races. Now, the attorney for the League of Women Voters and Hill, his name is William Hancock. He argued that misleading information by itself can violate due process and said that the league is pulled back on registration work because it doesn't want to add to voter confusion. The state pushed back through their attorney, Drew Dryson. He argued that the plaintiffs have not shown any legal standing. They haven't proven any constitutional harm, and they're relying way too much on hypothetical situations. He also told the court that local county auditors have significant authority over voter registration decisions. The Secretary of State has only limited control over what they can do. Judge Schulte said that if the plaintiffs do have standing, he must also find a constitutional violation before he can block the law. Absentee voting is scheduled to begin statewide on September 18th. That's why the timeline in this is of the essence. As long as we're talking about ballot issues in Nebraska, voters are going to get to decide three statewide ballot measures when they head to the polls on November 3rd. Secretary of State Bob Evnen Friday certified the final list of candidates and ballot issues for the 2026 general election. Evnen said county election officials and the state elections division completed their petition reviews and candidate filings on schedule, despite what he called an unusually high number of issues this year. Among measures that are on the ballot, Initiative 440, that would legalize online sports wagering through approved internet-based platforms. Initiative 441, that would give the Nebraska Racing and Gaming Commission authority to regulate and oversee those online sports betting operations. So those two initiatives go hand in hand. Meanwhile, the other one is Initiative 442. That is known as the Fairness for Girls. It would require student athletes in public schools and colleges to compete on teams that match their sex at birth. Now, state law requires the Secretary of State's office to hold public hearings on the ballot measures in each of Nebraska's three congressional districts. That will happen during the month of October. Informational pamphlets will be available at those hearings online and also through county election offices.

0: And since we talked a little bit not that long ago about the lightning, the thunder, the rain, the winds, it's weather. And there is, you're going to love this, a rapidly strengthening El Nino in the Pacific Ocean. It's expected to shape weather across North America this coming winter season. And South Dakota is probably going to feel it first when it comes to temperatures. El Nino develops when sea surface temperatures in the central and eastern Pacific warm above the long-term averages. That shift can then change the jet stream, and that would tilt winter patterns across the country. South Dakota State climatologist Laura Edwards says that for this region, the biggest signal is usually a better chance for milder weather.
1: Yeah, here in South Dakota, you know, it's really a temperature impact. More often than not, we see warmer conditions, especially in the winter season. The fall season is kind of a toss-up, but we don't see a lot of El Nino conditions this early in the year, so that's really unusual. We don't have a lot of similar years to compare to.
0: Now, forecasters say that this El Nino could rank among the stronger events on record. Edwards says that strong El Ninos do not automatically mean that South Dakota should expect a snowier winter.
1: We don't see much of an impact on precipitation, either more or less than normal, either in the fall or the winter season. Again, that's kind of a toss-up. We've seen El Nino years of both wetter and drier. It can go either way.
0: Now, she says that the pattern could still bring noticeable changes throughout the winter and into the spring, but it will not erase the winter in South Dakota altogether.
1: When we look at, though, the combination of precipitation with the warmer temperatures we're expecting, I think it's more likely we'll see snowpack that won't stick around when it does snow. Maybe more precipitation falling as rain instead of snow at different times of the season. So, and potentially just a shorter cold season in general.
0: Edward says South Dakota should still expect snow, cold snaps, winter storms, just a higher chance that the season averages are going to be warmer than normal. So we head into that part of the year, which I know you don't want me talking about, but hey, I got to do it. It's my job. We've got 57 outside. It's been raining off and on. From the WNAX newsroom at 13 minutes after the hour, I'm Tim Borman.
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2: Crop Acreage Reporting. I'm Daniel Drotsman with your Farm News Update. Farm Production and Conservation Undersecretary Richard Fordyce discusses the development of a modernized crop acreage reporting system from a pilot phase to implementation across the country.
3: The pilot program, we selected 12 counties across the country. We selected them based on the cropping types, the topography, the geography. We even selected a county as a pilot because of its bandwidth capacity, its connectivity, because we wanted to see if the system would function in areas where we don't have great internet connections, great Wi-Fi signals. It was an overwhelming success in those 12 counties. The pilot was an ability for us to roll it out there, get feedback, and also, honestly, you know, we say try to break it. So we tried to break the system and found some vulnerabilities early on in the pilot. Those were immediately fixed. So we continued to operate the pilot in those 12 counties, and then we rolled it out to the entire country. So the modernized acreage reporting platform will be available for fall seeded crops. So folks that are going in to report crops this fall will have the ability to be able to access and use the new system.
2: And instead of a pencil and a paper writing down your crops and plant dates, now there is a new interactive mapping system.
3: The new system is based on a geospatial mapping platform. The modernized acreage reporting essentially will be an interactive map when producers first engage in the system. They will go to the office, they'll be able to interact with this map, and they'll be able to alter the field boundaries. And then they'll click on that field, and at that point, a crop table will pop up with crop options. As soon as they do that, a

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0: is our own resident crazy in the night guy there.
1: Who, me?
0: That would be you. Did you even sleep last night?
1: I got to bed at 1:20.
0: And you're up now?
1: Well, who else is going to be on the show with you today?
0: I don't know. I don't know. I'm used to people just, you know, doing what they got to do.
1: Well, this is what I got to do. I got to be here, especially after that game yesterday.
0: Okay. I'll get rid of Kim Carnes because I know what you're really waiting to hear.
1: Oh, boy. See, this is why folks need to go on WEDX trip.
0: You know what? And here's what I'm going to throw out there as a non-Vikings fan. Between the photos in the bus, the videos from the game, other photos from the game, I actually was I spent a little bit of time yesterday envious of you.
1: Yeah, it was something. I mean, nobody was envious of us in that first half. Wow, it was not going well. It was not going well for Kyler Murray, not well for the Vikings. But things turned around there in the, late third quarter, in fact. Once Carson Wentz came in, I don't know, I think the Kyler Murray experiment might be over already. I know it was one game, but it was not good for a while there. But once the turnaround happened, it was nuts, you know.
0: I don't know. You look like you were having fun.
1: Oh, we were having fun. We were having a great time yesterday.
0: And did you get to go to the world's greatest pizza ranch?
1: Yeah, we were able to fit that in.
0: Good.
1: Yeah, we stopped there. We actually a little bit of a backstory here. So the bus took off from Yankton on Saturday, and then didn't think they had to pick anybody up in Vermilion. Well, they did.
0: Whoops.
1: And they realized that halfway between Beersford and Canton. So the bus had to go back, pick some people up. And by the time we got to Sioux Falls, I screwed up too, because usually the pickup in Sioux Falls is around 9:30.
0: Right.
1: So I'm out at the airport at, I'm like, well, they're going to be late. So if I get there right at 9:30, I should be fine. Well, I get there. I didn't realize on the itinerary the pickup was at 8:30. But the timing of, you know, the bus having to go back to Vermilion and getting to the airport, they got there at about 9:25. So they only waited like 5 minutes for me. But the phones were ringing. It was like, where are you at? Aren't you supposed to be here? I'm like, yeah, I'm here. So once we got up and rolling, we were supposed to get the pizza ranch at about 11:45. We got there at 12:30, and instead of the usual 45 minutes or so, we said 30 minutes, stuff your face as quick as you can. We're going to the Twins game where they had the all-you-can-eat seats.
0: Ooh.
1: So it's like people who weren't going to the Twins game, eat as much as you can. We're going to let you go first, and then everybody that's going to the Twins game, you know, eat to your discretion, but no, you're going to have all-you-can-eat hot dogs and sodas and warmed-over chicken tenders or whatever they serve at the Twins Stadium. So it worked out. We got to the game about 20 minutes before first pitch and got everybody seated in their all-you-can-eat seats, and it was a great time.

0: everything worked out okay. But logistically, it was, we had a few issues. But, and then Sunday at the Viking game, what can I say? You know, we'll be talking about it all morning here. Your Saints did pretty good yesterday.
1: I wish we had that button right now. It was that one call. I don't know. I mean, the Detroit Lions are now, they're now holding a spot with the Kansas City Chiefs in my mind for having the umpires in their back pockets and the referees. Because
0: what call are you referencing? I didn't see it.
1: The forward pass that went from the 20-yard line to the 17-yard line, which they called a forward pass and not, and therefore was not just knocked out of the quarterback's hand, which was recovered and run into the end zone and would have been a touchdown, which would have even negated the need for overtime and given the Saints a win. But no, the referees took a good long look at it, and the big brains in New York took a good long look at it. They said, well, obviously he intended to throw it forward. We could read his mind.
0: Oh.
1: So. That was a forward pass, so it was incomplete. So no, that doesn't count. It's like forward pass. The yardage should not go backwards.
0: No,
1: I mean if you're throwing a forward pass from the 20 and it goes incomplete at the 25, that was a forward pass. If you have your arm in the air and the guy takes you down and it flies out of your hand and goes backwards 7 yards, that's not a forward pass.
0: No. Yeah, I was wondering was, they had that great drive set up in overtime where they scored a touchdown and then made the worst two-point, extra point call I think I've ever seen.
1: Yeah, I wasn't going to talk about that because I was just like, what were you thinking? I mean, that was so bad even Sean Payton wouldn't have made it when he was coaching there.
0: They should have ran the same play they did to just score the touchdown just to the other side. I think that might have worked, but... That's the only team that, put up a challenge other than the Vikings to anybody in the NFC North because the Bears just rolled, and that's who we have next week.
1: Oh, that Bears game. Good Lord. And what was it, 90 points total scored?
0: Something like that. The Bears 50, the Carolina Panthers 30-something.
1: Yeah.
0: Oh, yeah. I got it right here. I pulled the scores up. 59 they put up? 59-37. Wow.
1: Yeah, I mean, that's like a good, solid Class B basketball game early in the season in South Dakota.
0: Yeah, that's not bad right there. But so next Sunday we go to Soldier Field and take on the Bears. So that'll be a true test, I would imagine. Well, you got to be happy for McCarthy. He's quarterback number two now, And Kyler Murray just got clobbered yesterday. It was not pretty.
1: He got kicked around a little bit, And then I felt Cleveland Browns fans for a little while felt really good because with Miles, what's his name, getting injured, they were like, hey, we did good on the trade, and then they played and they realized that they still stink.
0: Yeah, boy, they're not very good, that's for sure. So yeah, but it was a great time. We're very, very happy the Vikings won. And the Packers were so mouthy. All the Packer fans, oh God. It's just I was thinking about crawling out of there, late in the game if things didn't get better. But, boy, it didn't have to crawl. We were very happy. In fact, tomorrow I'll be back in studio, and we'll find out the general impression from former Viking Chad Greenway, who will be calling in on Tuesday mornings to talk about how the Vikings did. So this week, we'll have lots to talk about. So.
1: That's right. You see, that's what we do. That's why you tune into the early morning get-together here on 570 WNAX. Real quick, while Scott collects his thoughts, we've got 57. It's been raining. I have not gotten a chance to go out and check the gauge yet. I got a text message from someone going, how much rain have we gotten? I haven't gotten out there to check the gauge yet. I'm going to be trying to do that here in the next little bit. We do have a chance of showers, though. It's going to be in the area, about 60% odds, right up until early afternoon today. Only going to get up to around 81 for a high, which is... still pretty toasty compared to what we've seen over the last couple of days. It's going to be breezy overnight tonight, low 56, partly sunny tomorrow, 72 for a high. Wednesday, 50-50 chance of rain, cloudy skies and a high of 68.

0: 8 and still a chance of rain on Thursday back around 74. There, I took care of the weather for you.
1: Sweet.
0: Okay.
1: I think our early morning question we'll save for tomorrow because it'll be more fun to do all kinds of comedic effects with it. But did you see what this is what happens when Crawford and I have lunch?
0: Yes.
1: Give me some ideas.
0: And there's some good ones there. I actually have photographic evidence that can combat number one and number two of that. Two-thirds of the family back in the grandbaby over the weekend, so had a house full of kids and little ones, and it was pretty awesome. And we hauled out the massive tote of old family photos, and the daughters were going through stuff, and they found pictures of me back in the days when I had the mullet in Mitchell.
1: We could add that to the list.
0: Including one that quite possibly combats one and two.
1: Okay. All right.
0: Which I tried to take from them, and they did not allow me to.
1: Well, we're going to save this comedic thing for tomorrow because the story will still be relevant at that point.
0: They also found a 1981 Korska High School yearbook.
1: Was I there somewhere?
0: Yep, they went through, and all of a sudden I hear the youngest daughter go, "Oh my God, it's Scott. Look at this. Oh my God, look at Scott." It got passed around the living room. It was funny.
1: So I would have been in junior high, though, at the time.
0: Yeah, no, 81, you were still grade school.
1: Oh, that's right, I was 11. Oh my God. What a long, strange trip it's been. All right, you want to go through the general stuff like we usually do?
0: What order you want to do this in?
1: Well, today in made-up days, eat a hoagie day.
0: I can do that.
1: Gobstopper day.
0: I'll leave that for someone else.
1: That's for the everlasting kind or not, of course, that goes back to Willy Wonka.
0: Sure. Yeah, as long as the snozzberries taste like snozzberries.
1: That's right. I'm on top of the day. That's what she said. National Black and White Cookie Day. National Boss Employee Exchange Day. I'm not sure what you're supposed to exchange. But
0: I will. You know, if Vaughn was here, I'd let him be boss for a day. But he's not here.
1: Oops. That's a shame. Well, he's on vacation, too. Boy, this national nightmare at the radio station. Thank God the phone's working, so I can help you out a little bit, because we've got everybody going to Husker Harvest today.
0: Yep, we've got Husker Harvest. That's going to be starting tomorrow. We've got, and Jim is going to that, and Jim deserves a little time away. And I'm excited that he's getting to go and enjoy himself. You know, you had the long day yesterday, and thank you for getting up and calling on the phone. And then
1: no problem.
0: Vaughn is gone, so I'll be doing the trader this afternoon and then hanging out to help Chloe with the drive time show. So I'm looking at 14-hour days this week.
1: Ugh. Well, I'll be back in tomorrow. That'll hopefully help you out a little bit. We'll see what you need, a little extra help. National Coloring Day. National Cream-Filled Donut Day.
0: Which
1: I like cream-filled donuts.
0: They're not bad. If I'm given the option and there's cream-filled and jelly-filled, I'm probably always going to go for the jelly-filled.
1: Mm-hmm.
0: And then if there is a cinnamon twist, I will skip anything with filling to go for the cinnamon twist every time.
1: The most disappointing thing in the world is getting a Long John. And it's frosted, which is always good. But if you get a Long John and it absolutely has no filling in it, and it's like, oh, what's the point? What, you know?
0: Actually,
1: a little bit of frosting.
0: Long Johns are the worst because they can be doubly disappointing. You bite into it thinking it's going to be filled and it isn't, and that's a disappointment. And then you get the ones that you think, okay, that's just a straight up Long John with no filling, and you bite into it and it is filled, and then that's disappointing as well because it's like, I didn't want that.
1: Yeah, Long Johns are a little scary. Let's just say that. National Parents Day Off, National Sober Day.
0: That ain't going to happen here.
1: No, I think it's a good day to drink. And then Support Latino Business Day, which the great thing about that is, excuse me, I got to go get some coffee here in a minute.

0: every small town now seems to have a Mexican restaurant. And yes. There's nothing better than a lot of these small town restaurants.
1: Oh, some of them are just so good.
0: Corsica doesn't have one, do they?
1: I don't think they do yet, no.
0: Okay. But, you know, I notice it a lot in Iowa, northwest Iowa, places like that. And most of the places you drive through, usually now you'll find that one of the abandoned restaurants or something like that is now a Mexican restaurant. And you cannot go wrong with Mexican food. Even bad Mexican food is still better than regular American food sometimes.
1: Oh, absolutely. So, there was one... When I lived up north, Redfield, the Pizza Hut went out of business, and a family came in. They bought it, turned it into a Mexican restaurant. They were related to the folks who ran the one in Huron, and it took them a little while to get all the licenses and having to revamp the kitchen and make it what they needed, but boy, was it good when they got rolling.
0: Yeah. You can't screw up chips and salsa. It's hard to mess up tacos. You really got to go out of your way to do that. And, we salute all the folks that are running these restaurants in all these towns. Adding a little bit of spice to all these farmers' diets, it's always a good thing. So, there you go. All right, that's Made Up Days. You want to do some news?
1: All right. Man, I can't believe I'm playing this for you, but I will.
0: Ah, here we go. Yay! Oh, makes my heart feel good to hear that. All right, a few items for you that happened over the weekend. A federal judge says a Trump-era move to cut FEMA staffing. You know, when they did that, they cut it in half. They're not supposed to do that. That's illegal. So, I don't know. There's so much stuff that they did now after the fact that's illegal. How do you bring them back? I mean, how's it going to work? But, they got lucky that there haven't been a lot of hurricanes or storms or any major disasters. So in that regard, I guess that's a good thing. So,
1: yeah.
0: But they got to figure out, what the next steps are. So we'll see what happens. Senator John Thune, he was booed during the night one of the GOP's midterm convention in Dallas. That was after Trump criticized them over the Save America Act, which I don't think that's going to happen now. We're too close to the election. They don't have the votes. If they would have the votes, they would have done that a lot earlier. So that's what Thune says. They have the votes. They just don't have enough to pass it. So.
1: Right.
0: So I don't know if we can put that to bed. And we're under 2 months now from the election, aren't we?
1: November 3rd. So we are...
0: Crazy, isn't it? How that, the summer flew by and now the onslaught of all the political ads will be coming here pretty soon, I'd imagine.
1: Yeah, and it's going to be that last big push and we're all going to get really sick of it and then hopefully it'll quiet down for a while. And we can put politics in the back seat.
0: I wish we could do that every day. Did you see this? South Dakota Highway Patrol warning drivers to slow down after clocking a motorcycle. They didn't say where.
1: No,
0: from
1: they
0: the
1: did
0: article
1: not.
0: That I saw.
1: I was looking all over to figure out where that was.
0: 142 miles an hour. Oops. it was 77 miles over the limit, according to a post that they had on social media. So 142.
1: That's considered a court appearance required.
0: Yeah, I think so. I'd imagine the arresting officer will probably be there for that one.
1: Oh yeah, you don't miss those. That and the odds are the guy was on some crotch rocket, something covered in fiberglass and carbon fiber and whatever the heck else, and it's the kind of motorcycle that I don't know why they sell them for people to ride on the roads in the normal world, because you can't put it into fifth or sixth gear, because to run at the RPMs you need to, the way those bikes are geared up and set up and the torque and everything else, you're doing 105 in fifth, and you're not even into overdrive yet.
0: Yeah. He's lucky he's not a stain on the highway at that speed. I mean, anything happens at 142, that it ain't going to end well. So
1: right.
0: But we will. End on this, though, and it did end well for South Dakota native Tucker Kraft, who, by the way, lost yesterday. Sorry, Tucker. He had just signed a new 4-year deal, $75 million.

0: $5 million extension with the Packers, could reach $92 million, includes a $26.5 million signing bonus. Kraft, a 2023 third round pick from South Dakota State, inked the deal ahead of the Sunday opener, hence the Vikings. So congratulations to him, and sorry you lost, loser.
1: Nope, that's not right. Never mind. Where is it?
0: There you go.
1: There we go. I can find all the buttons, but I don't remember. I don't know where they are now. You know, they're
0: it's okay.
1: Here. I see them.
0: It's a learning process. You know, you get accustomed to, you know, where everything was laid out before, and now it's a new thing. So there you go. So it sound okay? Everything working okay so far?
1: Oh, yeah. I mean, you're on the phone. But it's a good phone connection.
0: Okay, and I'm helping, aren't I?
1: You're carrying the heavy water. I'm just
0: okay.
1: I'm sitting here staring at the buttons going, I don't know what to do.
0: Well, if you want to get us out of this, I'm better go run and grab some coffee. I'll let you do news and we'll rejoin here in a few minutes, okay?
1: Okay. Do you have a bumper music button anymore?
0: Yes. Yes, we do.
1: Where's that one at?
0: I think it might be under a different name of some sort. I can hear it raining, by the way. It's raining right now.
1: Yeah, I think it is here too, and I have to go check the gauge here. Hopefully I have
0: here. I'll just give you some skull. I'll give you four Vikings that's wearing this game.
1: There yeah, that works.
0: Four Vikings
1: yeah.
0: for me.
1: We'll hit the real thing. All right. Now, are you going to hang up and call back, or are you just going to hang out?
0: I will hang up and call back.
1: All right. Big Scott on the phone. We'll talk to you in a few. Go get some coffee.
0: I'll be right back.
1: All righty. Big Scott's off to get coffee. He's recovering because it was a good day yesterday. Vikings fans, rejoice. You pulled it out. 57 outside. It's been raining. I'm going to try and figure out exactly how much rain. I'm looking at my ad pile here, figuring out if I have enough time to go do that. I think I do. I'm going to do what I can.
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6: Fox News, I'm Therese Crowley. President Trump returns from his Irish golf and diplomacy trip with a gift of Irish whiskey, tariff-free, dropping the U.S. tariff. But back in the USA, he's got something to do about the price of diesel that's shot up to $6.23 a gallon, 33 cents from a week ago, says AAA, calling on Ukraine's President Zelensky to pause strikes on Russian diesel refineries.
7: A lot of the diesel oil comes, and that's the one where there's a big up. It comes from Russia, and the Russia plants are being hit by Ukraine.
6: But oil supplies also at risk from Houthi rebels hitting a Saudi oil pipeline. In a meeting between Iran's oil neighbors on shipping through the Strait of Hormuz has been called off. Travel Pirates finds domestic vacation demand jumped over 34%. Spots like Las Vegas, D.C., and national parks trumping international travel. 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
8: WNAX News. Good morning, 647. Running up and down the halls, getting everything looked at here. 5,600 is what we have in the gauge as of right now. Now, there might have been a smattering of that before 6 a.m., a chunk of that after 6 a.m., but I'm counting it all as part and parcel of today. Currently 57 outside. There is no rain coming down right now in Yankton, but things are damp. It had been raining. We're looking for a 50-50 chance, up to a 60% chance of rain throughout the remainder of this morning into the early afternoon today. The high's going to get up around 81, so it's going to be a little bit warm. Wind's going to be gusty, up around 35, but that chance of rain in the area as we head into tonight, slight chance of showers after midnight between like 2, 3, 4 a.m. Overcast skies, a low of 56, partly sunny. Tomorrow gradually clearing up even more so, but staying seasonal. 72 is our expected high. On Wednesday, 50-50 chance of rain, mainly in the morning, early afternoon, and look for a high of 68. Then Thursday, 30% chance of showers and a high of 74. If we look all the way ahead to Friday, showers likely at this point in time. That's what we're looking at, 79, the potential high. We will keep an eye on all that, and we'll let you know if it changes throughout the course of the day. Questions are swirling around a senior advisor to South Dakota Senator Mike Rounds after reports highlighted that advisor's simultaneous work as a state lobbyist and a congressional staffer. Politico recently reported that Rob Schoensberg, a longtime Rounds advisor and former chief of staff, also represents a number of lobbying clients in South Dakota, including Meta, the parent company of Facebook. Ethics watchdogs quoted in that report argued that the arrangement presents a potential conflict of interest, while the Rounds office says that the Senate Ethics Committee guidances have been followed and safeguards are in place. The issue drew criticism from the independent challenger to Senator Rounds, Brian Bangs. Bangs called for a ban on government and campaign staffers lobbying on behalf of corporations and special interests.

Shortly after Bangs made his comments, Schoensberg posted an image on X showing an actor raising a middle finger and wrote that Bangs and his criticism would be forgotten. Schoensberg later told reporters he did not clear that post with anyone and was just defending himself. The Rounds office has not publicly addressed questions about the social media post. The broader debate over ethics, lobbying, and the influence of major technology companies, that's likely to remain a pretty hefty campaign issue as we head into the November general election coming up on the 3rd. That is now, like you heard Scott say earlier,

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0: And the second week in September marks the mile marker of 60 fantastic years right here at Stockman's Livestock. Congratulations, Dwayne Hopperman. We're so proud of your goal and look forward to many more years working together. We'll have a small luncheon here on Tuesday, so please feel free to stop and congratulate Dwayne.
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0: 570 WNAX. 2 o'clock this morning. Early morning get together. Tim Borman in the house. Big Scott Allen on the phone.
1: Good morning.
0: See that? Look at that. Just like magic. Through, what? I suppose you're on fiber optics of some sort.
1: I would think so. Yeah. You know, at this point, there's no longer phone lines, right?
0: No, through the magic of fiber opticity, which I don't think is a word.
1: I'm looking at the radar right now. Yankton's pretty quiet, although there's a few things starting to flare up around it. But mainly from Sioux City to Vermilion to Sioux Falls to Brookings, there's a pretty good line of showers and thunderstorms. It's rumbling here a little bit, too, and it seems to be, regenerating a little bit, too. But Yankton looks kind of dry right now.
0: Yeah. I'm sitting here trying to figure out where the heck we are. wow.
1: You're in Yankton. I'm in Harrisburg.
0: Oh, right? No, not that part. I'm sitting here looking at the new setup, and it used to be so easy for me to do the math in my head, and I don't know if it's just a change of colors or what, but now all of a sudden I'm like, I don't know how to do the math anymore.
1: Well, we've done it this way for years, and now it's all brand new, so I totally understand where you're coming from on this. We mentioned tomorrow morning, former Viking Chad Greenway, South Dakota native, calling in. I think it's going to be in the 7:15 break or something like that. I asked Crawford if he wanted to be here for the inaugural visit, and he's like, no, he's not going to make it because he's going to Kansas City tonight.
0: Yeah.
1: He's tired. He's really tired because he was in Europe for about a month, immediately got back here, went to San Francisco. And then from San Francisco, ended up staying in Minneapolis for the Viking game, riding back on the bus last night, getting back home probably about 1:30, 2 o'clock, I'd imagine, by the time he got, back at the ranch. And then he's on the bus again this morning heading down to Kansas City.
0: That's just it. Yeah, he's a madman, I tell you. He's a madman.
1: He's cuckoo banana pants is what he is. I'm going to call him from here on out. But hopefully he gets a little sleep at some point today. We'll see what happens. But tonight's the big game. We're taking people down to Kansas City to see the Chiefs and the Broncos. And if I get long-winded, you need to cut me off to go to commercial. You feel to just tell me to shush.
0: You're doing good. If you want to talk for about 20 more seconds, then I'll just instantly shush you.
1: Okay. All right. Well, that should be a pretty big game tonight, and that's on Monday Night Football. People were wondering what channel is it on.

0: It's that time of year again. You know what I'm talking about. When you're just driving along and all of a sudden...
1: Oh, deer.
2: What's wrong?
1: Deer!
0: Yep. 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
3: The AI concern could bring tech stocks down. NASDAQ futures are dropping this morning more than 400 points. Dow futures also down about 175, as the market also awaits on the Fed, as Chairman Kevin Warsh and Fed policymakers meet tomorrow and Wednesday assessing the economy.
4: The Federal Reserve's Open Markets Committee will consider adjusting interest rates this week. Some are anticipating a hike. National Economic Council Director Kevin Hassett on Fox News Sunday said the president doesn't plan to influence this decision.
5: If it's a rate hike, the president will, I'm sure he's not going to be super happy about it, but he will defend the independence of Kevin Warsh above all.
4: Hassett did say if it were him, because the momentum of inflation has dropped, he'd be hesitant to increase the rate. Gernal Scott, Fox News.
3: On Sunday Night Football, a giant loss for the Cowboys. New York beat Dallas 28-20. Earlier, Detroit beat New Orleans in overtime, and the Bears made history.
6: Swift breaks through and breaks free. Icing on a season-opening cake for Chicago.
3: The Bears beat the Carolina Panthers 59-37 on Fox, the highest-scoring Week 1 NFL game ever. Derrick Henry also made history, scoring three times, leading Baltimore past Indianapolis 41-23. Henry moves up to third place in all-time rushing touchdowns. The NASCAR Cup playoff race went to overtime at Gateway in Illinois.
6: Kyle Larson goes back to victory lane and wins Worldwide Technology Raceway.
7: On USA Sports, Larson gets a block from his teammate Bowman and takes a checkered flag for his first win since May 11th of last year. That moves him up to second place in the standings with eight races to go, just 9 points behind regular season champion Denny Hamlin, who finished ninth. Greg Thompson, Fox News.
3: At tennis's U.S. Open, Alexander Zverev beat Ben Shelton. Shelton was trying to become the first American man to win the U.S. Open in 23 years. I'm Dave Anthony. This is Fox News.
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9: And good morning, 5 minutes after 7, Monday morning, September 14th, 58 outside. Isolated thunderstorms in the area. I have not heard any thunder for a while. I saw something that appeared to be a flash of what I would think would be lightning, or someone had their headlights pointed in the wrong direction. I'm going with lightning. That's my pick for the time being. As far as the forecast for today goes, showers, thunderstorms likely all morning long, right into the afternoon. We're looking for breezy conditions, wind gusts up to 35, a possibility. It is going to get a little bit warmer today, 81, the expected high. Overnight tonight, though, the 60% chance of rain that we have all day today going to turn into a much milder 20% chance of rain. But the best possibility going to be after midnight. 56 will be the low. Partly sunny tomorrow, gradually clearing up in the afternoon. 72, the expected high. Look for a low of 52. Wednesday, then 50-50 chance of rain throughout the day. Overcast skies, a high of 68. Still a chance of rain in the forecast on Thursday with a high of 74. Friday, still a chance of showers in the forecast. Cloudy skies, 79, the expected high temperature. Record high on this date set in 1939. We got up to 102, the record low 35 in 1989. Yesterday, a relatively cool day. 66, the high recorded here at the station. 48 was the recorded low. 5,700 of an inch of precipitation in the gauge this morning when I checked it out. Now, I'm not sure how much of that was before 4:30 a.m. when it started to come down here.

0: Yankton, but yeah, 5700s. Authorities are investigating a fatal one-vehicle crash that took the life of an Alexandria man Friday in Hanson County. The South Dakota Highway Patrol says a 2005 Dodge Dakota was traveling west on Highway 42, about 10 miles southwest of Alexandria. It was towing a trailer loaded with lumber. Investigators say the driver lost control while descending a hill that caused the pickup to leave the roadway, enter the ditch, and roll over. The trailer separated from the vehicle during the crash. A passenger was ejected and died from injuries sustained in the rollover. The driver suffered what authorities described as minor injuries and was transported to a Mitchell hospital for treatment. Names of persons involved have not been released, pending notification of family members. The South Dakota Highway Patrol continues to investigate that crash and the factors that led to the vehicle leaving the roadway. A proposed high-voltage transmission line drew a packed house in Brookings County last week on Thursday night as residents pushed back against a 765-kilovolt project that would cut across rural homes, farms, and colony land. A planning and zoning subcommittee heard a long line of testimony from opponents, with many raising concerns about stray voltage, possible health effects, property values, livestock, the impact on just daily farm operations. Some residents asked the subcommittee to reject the line altogether. Others said that if the project is allowed to move ahead, Brookings County should require wide buffers between the line and any homes, barns, or working farm sites. The proposed route would cross property belonging to a Hutterite colony. Colony member Lawrence Whipp compared the power line debate to his colony's recent application for a new hog barn, saying the county required a large setback in that case, and it should apply the same standard to a major electrical transmission line.
1: And that setback was a half a mile. So why is that a half a mile? I'm sure it's got its reasons. I don't know exactly why, but it's a half a mile. So I would say, in all fairness, this one should be no less than that, if not more.
0: Now, when testimony ended, the subcommittee voted to recommend a 2,000-foot setback requirement for the proposed line. That recommendation is not the final word. It's now on its way to the full Brookings County Planning and Zoning Commission, which is expected to take that issue up sometime early next month. And the state of South Dakota could be headed for another strong year of pheasant and grouse hunting. State Wildlife Division Director Tom Kirschman told the Game Fish and Parks Commission in winter that conditions have lined up well for upland birds heading into the fall seasons. Kirschman says that below average snowfall last winter, followed by near average moisture and temperatures in the spring, likely helped nesting conditions for both pheasants and prairie grouse. He says that dove hunting has already been strong since that season opened on September 1st, and wildlife officials are optimistic as the main upland seasons approach. Prairie grouse season opens statewide at sunrise on Saturday, September 19th. Pheasant hunting opens in stages. The youth season starts on September 26th. The resident-only season opens on October 10th, and the traditional statewide pheasant opener is scheduled for October 17th. The optimism follows another big year in the field. Game Fish and Parks estimates that hunters harvested more than 1.3 million birds in 2025. That marks the sixth straight year that South Dakota topped 1 million roosters taken. Officials say that the numbers point to solid bird populations and another busy fall for hunters, local businesses, and communities that all count on South Dakota's upland hunting tradition. Overcast skies, 57 on your Monday morning. From the WNAX newsroom at 11 and a half minutes.
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9: I'm Nicole Murray with Your Money Now. Los Angeles Clippers owner Steve Ballmer has apologized almost 2 weeks after a broad array of sanctions was slapped on the team by the National Basketball Association. Earlier this month, the Clippers were hit with sanctions for violating the league's salary cap circumvention rules. American snack giant Mondelez International said it is cutting at least 2 months from its supply chain lead time for a key ingredient used in Cadbury chocolate. CNBC reports that the company opened a $22 million facility in Malaysia on Friday to produce chocolate crumb locally rather than importing it from Australia and South Africa. Treasury yields were little changed this morning, tracking multi-year highs as bond markets assess the latest consumer price report for August ahead of this week's Federal Reserve interest rate decision. The two-year Treasury note yield was down by 3 basis points at 4.611%. Futures are moderately lower. NASDAQ futures down by more than 400 points.
10: Hi, this is Jenny Schnabel. I grew up in Tripp, South Dakota. I now live in Lincoln, but my dad listened to 570 WNAX every morning when I was growing up.
11: We finished out last week with the cash cattle markets near steady. I'm Keith Lundberg with your Farm News Update. Our holiday shortened week last week proved to have a kind of a steady cash cattle market. Seen a few cash sales around the upper Midwest, 217, some 218s. Asking prices were near that 225 mark. A lot of attention, though, is focused on what's going on with the box beef cutout values. John Dick is with Swenson Investments and Commodities, based out of Sioux Falls.
12: Yeah, I think our box beef is going to be kind of our litmus test of where the market is. Pretty widespread historically for the choice and select, $27 on the morning report. I think that's going to be the big key, is demand strong enough to pull these cattle back higher. I think that'll bleed back into the cash market. If it is, packers will feel confident enough to get stuff bought. However, if the funds don't feel as confident on their considerable long position, you could see some profit taking. And I think that's kind of why you're kind of seeing the push-pull effect we've had the past couple weeks. Nice bottoming action, some good positive days to get us a good chunk off of those lows.
11: And when you take some time, step back and look at that hog market, we've seen a cash price 85 to 87.
12: Yeah, hogs are, pretty underpriced compared to historically here. Obviously, look at the December contract trading in the mid to low 70s. Usually we can see, well into the 80s, 90s and better for that. Just not taking the inflation trade, into account yet. Obviously,

0: switch.
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5: Breaking news. South Dakotans will vote on a ballot measure called Amendment L this November. Amendment L would rewrite the state constitution to weaken citizens' power at the ballot box. It's similar to initiatives that voters already rejected multiple times in recent years, including a resounding defeat in 2022, when more than two-thirds of South Dakotans voted no. Opponents of Amendment L are urging their fellow South Dakotans to vote no again this year, arguing that out-of-state billionaires are once again behind Amendment L, which is a political ploy intentionally designed to weaken voters' control over the future of the state. The result is exactly what the billionaires want: more power for lobbyists and special interests, and less power for everyday South Dakota citizens. South Dakotans who are against Amendment L say, quote, "Our Constitution shouldn't be for sale." This November, vote no on Amendment L. Paid for by L. No.
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0: What song?
1: Little Too Late.
0: Oh, okay. It's been a while since I've heard that one.
1: And I hit the post.
0: I heard that, and I didn't step on it either. So.
1: Carry on. I'm going to mark my calendar.
0: It's such a good feeling when you do that, isn't it?
1: Well, I mean, it never happens. To hit the post and stump you, I mean, it's like, good God, red letter day.
0: Yeah, you're batting 1,000 right there. Congratulations.
1: Hey, the rest of the day, I'm just done now. I'm done.
0: You should be done, but you're just getting started the way it sounds. Oh, poor guy.
1: It's going to get better. I was sending stupid stories to Chloe all weekend long, so she has stuff to talk about today.
0: Where did Vaughn go, by the way?
1: Honestly, somewhere with race cars and the smell of petrol in the air.
0: Okay, I didn't know if he was on his shirtless tour of oiled up, chest hair or whatever that he usually goes on every year with like two other guys, which is just weird.
1: There might be shirtless guys and they may be oiled up, but it's going to be like, 10W-40.
0: It's like the village people going out on tour whenever he goes on vacation for some reason. I don't know why.
1: It's not his. Hey, he hangs out with a construction worker and a cowboy and an off-duty highway patrolman or whatever.
0: See, I told you. It all makes sense now, doesn't it?
1: It really does.
0: Mm-hmm.
1: He does know all the words to YMCA.
0: Does he do a lame little dance to it?
1: No, because he's pretty sure it's Rick Springfield, but he knows all the words.
0: Oh, everything's Rick Springfield. So.
1: That's true. Or the Red Hot Chili Peppers.
0: Yeah. By the way, a shout out to everybody who was on the bus this weekend. We even had Donna and her entire crew from Platt join us.
1: Really?
0: Yeah. She brought 7 people along, so... Yeah, it was nice to meet all the Ringlings and the family, and everybody had a really good time. I'm trying to think of anything that snagged, and the only thing was, we got the Twins game, not as early as we wanted, but boy, everybody sure had fun. And we got a ton of WNAX trips to the Vikings still coming up. Here we're pretty close to sold out on the Indianapolis game. There's the Buffalo Bills game coming up here. Now, the home games aren't back until October, and there's not a lot of home games for the next round or two, but once October, November, and December hits, then it's almost like every other weekend or every weekend. So if you want to see the Vikings after their stunning come-from-behind victory yesterday, get on it now, because we were contemplating, all right, if they lose, it's going to be a lot easier to get seats on the bus. But if they win, that's when people get interested. So I think people are interested now. I don't think Kyler Murray's coming back healthy or not. I don't know what the deal was with him yesterday. It just looked like it was like, all right, we'll give this guy a try. All right, well, he got knocked out, so we're going to move on now.
1: Okay, so now inquiring minds want to know how thick was the smack talk on the ride up, and how quiet were the Packers fans on the ride back?
0: We had very nice and pleasant Packer fans. Actually, there was no smack talk whatsoever. Everybody had a good time. They were very quiet on the way back, but they were also very quiet on the way up. Every time we go on one of these trips, I'm like, this is the nicest crew of people I think I've ever had. But then the next crew is even nicer, so... I hand it to the fans and the people who come along. That's who makes these trips fun. We have a good time with everybody that comes out, and we get to meet a lot of people, and we'd love to meet you at some point. So,
1: cool. Hey, and you know what? There you go, folks. If you really aren't sure whether or not you want to jump in on WNAXtrips.com and book one of these for yourself, when Big Scott is here on the phone, working on just a few hours sleep to still come back in to tell you how awesome the trip was, it's got to be good. I mean, given the option between sleep or telling you how great the trip was, he chose telling you how great the trip was.
0: Well, and it also shows you how active our station

0: is between doing the trips and everything and then Husker Harvest. I mean, we're going in 1,000 different directions this morning here, and, you know, we have to cover it, you know. And Tim's carrying most of the load here. I'm happy to carry a small portion of the load today, but, you know, Keith, Danielle, and the sales folks, and Jim, and everybody.
1: That's right.
0: All the farm department going?
1: Yeah, and while we give Scott a chance to sip on the coffee, Husker Harvest, it's in Grand Island, Nebraska, okay? We are there. The WNAX booth is set up. You can sign up to get a chance to qualify for that Ford F-150. It's the annual truck giveaway. We've been doing it for decades, and we're giving away another one this year. We've got the folks at Purple Wave Auction on Tuesday and Wednesday. Stop by their booth. Register for the truck there. The regular WNAX booth is going to be giving you updates every day of the farm show. You can register there. Husker Harvest Days is the world's largest totally irrigated working farm show. I did not know that. It's written here, so it's got to be true. It's an agricultural experience that you're going to remember for a long time. And you can check it out, everything, all the details, huskerharvestdays.com. We got people here in the house, as Scott said, getting themselves packed up and ready to go. They're going to be there and checking in with you here on the air as well throughout the course of the show. It's all just part of the service we offer.
0: We're a full-service station, that's right.
1: That's right. There's some guy out there on one of those stand-up lawnmowers or something in our yard. Out front.
0: Oh, really? Those are cool. They're like Segway lawnmowers.
1: Yeah. I had to look because I just saw a head float by one of the windows, and I'm like, it didn't look like the dude was walking, and then I saw him go by the front door, and he's standing on the back end. It's been raining. Is this good weather to come out and hack up the lawn in?
0: I was going to say, it's not really lawn mowing weather, but looking at the radar right now, looks like all the stuff is kind of moved north and east of Yankton, and it's moving at a pretty good clip, too. But the forecast says showers and thunderstorms, a strong possibility. Are they going to continue on through the day here? Well, let me pull up. I can pull up the forecast. I can help here a little bit, too.
1: You're doing good.
0: 40% chance of showers and thunderstorms between 10 and 1, and 81 breezy today, 56 tonight, 72 tomorrow. More showers possible Wednesday, high 68. Thursday, chance of showers 74. Near 80 again by Friday with showers likely. And 72 for Saturday, 73 on Sunday. We can stay in the 70s for, I don't know, maybe through at least February. That'd be all right with me.
1: Oh, absolutely. We can live with that.
0: I got no issues with that. So there you go. Right now, right here, it says 57 in Yankton. I'm not sure what the thermometer says at the studio.
1: Yeah, you're right on the money.
0: Okay.
1: We are at 57.
0: I don't know. I still don't have a did you know sounder, but we can still do a did you know if you like.
1: Hold on. Let me find. I'll get my version of did you know music because okay. I know that. I accidentally identified one as this last time, but by golly, if I can get a chance to play B. Bumble and the Stingers, I'm bringing them. Did you know it's the Bumble Boogie?
0: I think we should probably use this from here on out. We'll have to put it on a hotkey. I kind of like it.
1: I honestly never knew if the song was worth anything. I just remember the name of the group because it was such a great name.
0: It's worth something. I'm going to give you that. All right, if you're ready for Did You Know, here we go. We all use GPS every day, Global Positioning System, or whatever it stands for. You know, it powers our phone navigation. It powers the Garmins, if you still have one of those. It powered the navigation we had on the bus to get us where we needed to go yesterday. And GPS is a wonderful thing. And it's free for the world to use. But did you know that it costs $2 million per day to operate?
1: Whoa.
0: I did not know that. Yeah.
1: Really?
0: And it says the money comes from American tax revenue.
1: Wow.

0: So is that one of the... I'm guessing that's one of those little line items in your monthly cell bill?
1: I would think so, probably. You know, that makes sense. Yeah, and it, you know, I don't know if we could live without it nowadays because we're so dumb that it's like, well, I'm going to Walmart. I'm going to turn my GPS on. It's like, could we find Walmart without it at this point? I'm not sure. But, yeah, $2 million a day it costs to operate GPS systems. So there you go.
0: I sort of hate that because I've caught myself having to use it now, and I used to pride myself on knowing you turn on this highway, you go here, you go there, you turn at this little town, you tool down this road, and you're where you want to go.
1: Right.
0: And I used to know that stuff like the back of my hand, and now I catch myself typing in street addresses and throwing the phone on the dash and following it. It's like, man, when did I forget how to find my way?
1: You're no longer a man, are you?
0: Yeah, I feel a little bit less manly. Yeah, I feel like I'm only a week away from sitting down when I pee, and I don't like that feeling.
1: I do that just so there isn't pee all over the floor. But that's neither here nor there. The amazing thing with the GPS is it tells you, it estimates when you're going to arrive, and I'm like, oh, I can beat that time, and it's always usually about 95% right most of the time. It's like, ugh. So, I don't know. I don't think the Cannonball Run movies would have been as good if they had GPS and, you know, what time they're going to arrive.
0: No, there would have been huge unnecessary scenes in the Cannonball Run movies if they would have had to deal with GPS.
1: Well, GPS says we're going to get there by Wednesday night at 6. Oh, we could beat that. I'm Burt Reynolds, you know. And I'm down. What was Dom DeLuise? That was Captain, what was his name?
0: Oh, what was he?
1: Captain Chaos.
0: Yeah, Captain Chaos.
1: Because we watched that movie at Thanksgiving this last year.
0: I'm sitting here and I'm imagining Smokey and the Bandit with GPS. Snowman, where are you at? I'm 42 minutes away from a Diablo sandwich and a Dr. Pepper.
1: Well, he doesn't even need the Bandit at that point because he'd have GPS to guide him where he's back to Texarkana. You know, would really ruin the movie, I think.
0: Yeah. Well, actually, all you have to do is actually look at an old-fashioned atlas map, a paper map, and the movie sort of gets ruined in a hurry.
1: Yeah. Yeah. Here we are, a couple of hayseeds talking about the logistics of Smokey and the Bandit on a Monday morning, when there's probably some news we should get to, I guess, huh?
0: I've been putting it off, but okay, I'll play it just for you.
1: Here we go. All right. In the news at 7:35 here on this Monday morning, Trump administration promising $500 rebate checks now to an estimated 1 million Affordable Care Act enrollees, that is, across 30 states. White House says they were overcharged by Biden for exchange fees. So where's this money coming from? I don't know.
0: There's got to be a bucket out there somewhere. You know, just spare change. It's like the petty cash fund in Congress.
1: Well, let's see, $500 rebate checks to 100 or to a million people. That's 500 million, but ain't good with the math.
0: That's not much. 500 million. No. We can print that up in a Tuesday afternoon.
1: Yeah, I can have that to you by 3 o'clock this afternoon, along with a tote if you need a tote.
0: Or do you want the ink dry? Then it'll be like 8 o'clock tonight.
1: Yeah, something like that. All right, let's see what else is. August was the hottest month ever recorded. Every month that we put behind us previously always seems to be. It topped July 2023 by a fraction, they say. Scientists say the heat was driven by human-caused climate change and a strong El Niño and made it the hottest Northern Hemisphere summer on record. Global average hit 62.53 Fahrenheit. That didn't seem that warm. 62? That's a nice cool day.
0: That's a good day. Sometimes I think scientists get themselves a little bit fired up.
1: Yeah, I think so too.
0: We're up to 62.6. Oh, we're all going to die. No?
1: Yeah, we better back that down a little bit there. What else we have here? Nebraska Department of Health Human Services says new federal rules will change Medicaid eligibility for some non-citizens, starting October 1st.

0: those without lawful permanent resident status, refugees, parolees, trafficking victims. Trafficking victims? We should help those people out, I would think.
1: Well, yeah, you would think so.
0: Yeah. Veterans with non-citizen status and Native Americans born outside the U.S. Wait a minute. I'm trying to wrap my head around that. Native Americans born outside the U.S. isn't being a Native American make you... okay, I guess I can see that. Hey, but this is all because of that one big, beautiful bill act. You know, they're cutting stuff.
1: And the whole Native American born outside of the U.S. is... It's a matter of semantics. That's the reason Canadians refer to them as the Indigenous or First Peoples.
0: Yeah, I guess so. That makes sense.
1: That way they don't have to worry about Native Canadians, because there aren't
0: any. That's true. And then finally, the 2026 Minnesota State Fair wrapped up. Attendance this year, 1,923,325.
1: That's a lot of people.
0: So how much does it cost to get in if that was like 10, 12 bucks? They did pretty well on the admissions, I'd say. You know.
1: Yeah. Holy buck.
0: Not to mention all the money spent on cookies and food on sticks, but that was in line with recent years. The fair saw 38,000 competition entries, awarded $2.5 million in prizes. The Purple Ribbon Auction set 6 records. It raised $1.35 million for 115 4-H members. That divides up pretty well, I'd say. There you go.
1: Okay,
0: and then
1: now,
0: another...
1: Go ahead.
0: Finish. No, another 130,000 in scholarships went out to 44 youth participants. But what were you going to ask about that?
1: I was just going to ask. I mean, on top of how much money they had to make in admission, how many wonderful treats they had to sell... I want to know how many trees were killed to make the sticks so we could get the food on a stick.
0: That's a good question. I'm typing in what's the admission price for the Minnesota State Fair. And not all of those were probably paid because, you know, you always give out comp coupons and something like that. But I'm imagining at least 1.6 million of them were paid.
1: Yeah, let's see. Hold on. I'll get the attendance number. You find the other thing.
0: Regular fair time admission, $20 for adults, $18 for seniors.
1: Okay, so just, if they were all adults, we're talking $38,460,000 in admission fees alone.
0: Yeah, that's the gate. That's crazy.
1: Okay, so if we figure that all of those people spent at the fair, you're going to spend $35 on food easy.
0: Oh, absolutely.
1: I'm being conservative, so that's $67,620,000 in food purchases.
0: We got to get us one of them fairs. That's a pretty good profit deal right there.
1: Yeah, we've got a year to come up with a wonderful dish that we can now serve to people. Now I saw that Oreo is introducing 3 new flavors, like the potato chip people do, where they give you 3 flavors and you vote on what you like.
0: Right.
1: They have an Oreo, which is a deep-fried Oreo-flavored Oreo, which sounds interesting.
0: Go back in time when you eat that? That seems kind of, you know...
1: Yeah, I mean, it seems sort of counterintuitive, but it's a regular Oreo that tastes like a deep-fried Oreo. They have a banana pudding Oreo, which
0: That's
1: seems
0: a hard
1: like,
0: pass.
1: I will probably try it, just because... I'm a sucker for all the ugly flavored potato chips as well. And then the last Oreo is the one that scares me, because it's either going to be incredibly awesome or you're going to be out back trying to clear your mouth out. A chicken and waffles flavored Oreo.
0: Yeah, I saw that one. I think I'd try that before the banana one, but the rankings would be deep fried Oreo, the chicken and waffles, and then the banana. But maybe we should buy a pack and bring it in and do a little taste test on the air. Maybe we can do that tomorrow. I'll run to Walmart today.
1: It's worthwhile. It's worthwhile.
0: Fire up my GPS to get me to Walmart later, and I'll go buy some.
1: It's like Big Scouts on the Oregon Trail. You did not get Oreos. You died of dysentery.
0: That could be after the Oreos, but that's neither here nor there. Holy cow, I better turn it over to you. It's already 7:42.
1: That's all right. I'm just going down the line.

0: Because I found this underneath Bee Bumble and the Stingers. It's going to play us out. This is
1: who's this?
0: Preston Epps and Bongo Rock.
1: You've entered a new dimension of bumper music, my friend.
0: I'm not even totally sure how I got here. But every single song title just sounds a little bit more bizarre than the last. It's like, all right. Yeah, I'm going here.
1: All right, I like it.
0: All right. Big Scott will call back. Why? Because it's what he does. It's part of the job description. Enjoy your coffee. We'll talk to you in a few, okay?
1: I'll be back.
0: All righty. Here we go. 570 WNAX. Monday morning. Early morning get-together. Scott's on the phone. Tim's in the air chair. Preston Epps is on your radio. That's a bongo playing madman.
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1: It's Mike Kudem with Sioux Falls Regional Livestock, Worthing, South Dakota. Got special feeder cattle sale coming up for this Monday, September 14th, starting at 9 o'clock in the morning. Here's a few of the early listings. Here's 400 black heifers, all going to be double vaccinated, light flesh cattle, all Western origin. They didn't implant the cattle. They're going to weigh 600 to 700 pounds. 180, mostly black heifers, three rounds of shots. Light flesh cattle will be spayed heifers weighing 700 to 800 pounds. Here's 100, mostly black heifers, double vaccinated, light flesh, going to weigh 650 to 750. Here's 78 red Angus steers, heifers, home raised, no implant, vaccinated, weaned, coming off pasture, going to weigh 7 to 9. 75 black steers and heifers, double vaccinated, light flesh, 650 to 850. 45 black steers, heifers, off grass, going to be vaccinated, weighing 7 to 850. There's 10 black heifers,

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7: 570 WNAX, Monday morning, the early morning get-together. 57 outside, chance of rain continuing throughout the bulk of today. Going to get a little bit warmer today, though. 81, the expected high. Breezy. Chance of rain continuing into the evening hours. Best odds of it after midnight tonight. Low's going to drop down to around 56 this evening. Then partly sunny tomorrow with a high of 72 in the forecast. On Wednesday, we're probably only going to see about 68 for a high. 50-50 chance of rain. News-wise, you got student loans? You know people that do? South Dakota is actually faring pretty well versus other states. And what kind of student loan debt our citizens carry. We're going to talk about that, maybe more if we have time for it, after we check in with our friends at Fox News.
8: Fox News, I'm Gianna Gelosi. President Trump back home after a weekend trip to Ireland. The president causing a stir after his comments on unifying the Irish nation.
9: Such sensitive territory that U.S. presidents have traditionally avoided taking a side on it. And most U.K. leadership on this issue, especially the unionist parties, they really oppose this idea that they see it as giving up territory.
8: That's Fox's Alexandria Hov. Diesel hits a new record high this morning, $6.23 per gallon. President Trump is urging Ukraine's president to stop attacking diesel fuel facilities in the war with Russia.
10: This isn't done by the Middle East. This is done by what's happening with Russia and Ukraine. There are plenty of other targets. Don't hit diesel fuel because that's hurting the world.
8: Oil up another 2%+ today. AAA says the national average for a gallon of regular is $4.31 per gallon. 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
7: WNAX News. Still a little bit staticky from them, but they're here. I'm not staticky, unless you're driving through lightning, then maybe I am staticky. 7:48, that's our time. 58 right now at your WNAX studios. Like I said, chance of rain through the early part of the day into the early afternoon. Actually, the odds of getting rained on never really going to go away completely today. It's always going to be a possibility of getting sprinkled on. Around a 60% chance throughout the course of the day. 81, again, going to be our high at some point this afternoon. Right now, 58 at your WNAX studios. The South Dakota borrowers are carrying less student loan debt than they were a year ago. That's according to a new analysis from personal finance company Achieve. It shows that average student loan debt in the state fell nearly 4%, dropping from $190 from just over $5,000 per borrower age to 48-20. Well, there we go. I got the wrong age. It went from a little over $5,000 to $4,820. It dropped about $190. Yeah. The decline outpaced the national trend, where average student loan debt fell about 2%, $5,460. South Dakota's average now nearly 12% below the national average, and we rank 34th among the states for student loan debt per capita. Neighboring states also saw declines. North Dakota posted about a 6% drop. Nebraska's average debt load fell 2.5%. Wyoming recorded the nation's lowest average student debt at just over $3,100 per person, and the largest year-over-year decline. Georgia, that state had the highest average student debt, more than $7,100 per person. Achieve says...

that student loan balances declined in 43 of the 50 states, but significant differences remain across the nation, depending on exactly where borrowers live. That's going to be the determining factor in where their numbers lie. We've got 58 degrees, overcast skies. There we go. Hit that button three times. 58 degrees, overcast skies. Now the music is playing. From the WNAX newsroom, I'm Tim Bourbon.

0: It's that time of year again. You know what I'm talking about. When you're just driving along and all of a sudden...
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1: 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This morning, Market Update is being brought to us by the Steffes Group. Looking back on the livestock scene here on Friday, cattle futures were supported going into the weekend by some higher cash trade. Packer stepped up aggressively, raising bids to purchase some of those cattle, and packer margins have also been improving. Late Friday afternoon, we've seen cattle across Iowa, Minnesota, and Nebraska sell from 218 to 225. Box beef cutout values, choice down $2.43 at $375.94. Select up $1.10 at $353.13. Hogs posted triple-digit losses, falling below support as cash and cutouts also fell on the day. The national daily direct hog cash price, $85.38. That is $1.50 lower. Pork cutouts as well, down $2. The national carcass value, $89.80. Omaha at $90.05. We are looking for the cattle futures today to be a little bit higher on the hog side of things. Going to be looking for some grounding here today, possibly near that steady mark. Looking at overnight trade on the grain side, December corn, that's up 1 penny, 5.31. March up a half a cent, 5.46. May steady at 5.53. November soybeans up 2 cents, 12.98. March up 3 at 13.21. May, however, down 4 cents at 13.21. On the wheat front, December Chicago up 6 cents at 7.31.
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1: A week after a deadly Amazon cargo plane crash in Miami, when the jet overshot the runway while landing and smashed into vehicles, Amazon takes action.
2: Amazon says it notified the leadership of 21 Air on Sunday that it is pausing operations with the airline. The Amazon Prime cargo flight that crashed in Miami, killing five people, was operated by 21 Air. The small cargo carrier is owned by Houston Astros owner Jim Crane. It's been working with Amazon for nearly 2 years. Spokesman for 21 Air says the airline's focused on supporting families of those affected by the accident, the NTSB, and customers such as Amazon, and says it's confident in its safety policies, procedures, and training. It operates about 17 planes. Eight of the planes have been flying for Amazon. Jenny Cosola, Fox News.
1: There was another death in Pennsylvania over the weekend related to a measles outbreak that's infected nearly 700 people. The woman died in Jefferson County, was not vaccinated, nor are most of those who've gotten measles in this outbreak. And there's controversy overseas after anti-LGBTQ raids at bars and homes in Turkey.
3: Turkey's justice minister says the investigation is to protect children, the institution of the family, and public order. At least 47 people have been detained, with one of the targets an LGBTQ organization called Chaos GL, authorities accusing them of obscenity in online posts available to children. Prosecutors say they seized drugs, digital equipment, smuggled alcohol, and a firearm. Human rights groups have condemned the raids. Same-sex relations are not illegal in Turkey, but homophobia is common. President Recep Tayyip Erdogan has described gay people as perverts responsible for the falling birth rate. Jonathan Savage, Fox News.
1: Street stock futures are falling, down more than 500 for the NASDAQ, affected by AI concern. I'm Dave Anthony. This is Fox News.
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5: And good morning. 5 minutes after 8 o'clock, Monday morning, September 14th, 58 outside. We've got a good chance of showers, thunderstorms throughout the first part of today. It now says that it could clear up a little bit around 1, 2 o'clock this afternoon, becoming just cloudy and breezy as we head for a high of around 81 today. The winds could gust up to 35 at times throughout the course of the day. Chance of showers redeveloping tonight after midnight, around 2, 3 a.m. That's going to be our best possibility of getting rained on. Overnight lows 56. Tuesday, partly sunny, gradually becoming more sunny as the day goes on, but the temperature not going to reflect that 100%. 72, the expected high. Overnight lows 52, 50-50 chance of rain on Wednesday, with a high of 68. Thursday, 1 in 3 chance of rain and a high of 74. Friday, showers likely in the morning. Really good chance of showers, 70% odds, and a high temperature of 79 when all is said and done on your Friday afternoon. We'll keep an eye on that part of the forecast, let you know if it changes as things move on. You've seen the license plates out there. South Dakota has conservation license plates. They're available. You get a sticker. It says it's all about conservation. Has a neat little woodland critter, bird on it, whatever. Those plates generate money for wildlife habitat. But it's a two-step process. And reporting shows that thousands of potential dollars have remained uncollected. Now, the habitat conservation plates were introduced in March of 2025. The state has sold about 13,000 sets of them. Only about 4,600 actually found conservation work. According to state figures, that's a gap of 8,400 plate holders and roughly $415,000 in potential habitat funding that is not being collected. The habitat plates cost an extra $10. That fee only covers production of the specialty plates. Drivers must then make a separate $50 purchase through the Department of Game, Fish, and Parks to obtain a habitat-themed decal, with the proceeds from that supporting projects like native grass plantings, tree restoration, prescribed burns. Conservation advocates and lawmakers say that the separate purchase requirement is confusing, and it discourages participation, State officials say the process is necessary because South Dakota's constitution

0: requires vehicle registration fees to be used only for roads and bridges. That makes it difficult to directly tie plate sales to habitat funding. Even so, the program has generated more than $230,000 for conservation efforts since it was launched in March of 2025. Iowa Senator Joni Ernst joined Governor Kim Reynolds in Sioux Center on Thursday night for an Iowa GOP fundraiser. It's the final stop in the party's six-city legacy tour that's been celebrating Reynolds' years in office. Reynolds reflected on her journey from growing up in St. Charles to becoming the first ever woman elected governor for the state of Iowa.
1: I hope if Iowans remember anything about me, it's that I wasn't afraid to take on the big issues, the tough issues.
0: Now, Reynolds made the announcement last year that she would not be seeking re-election, and that brings a close to her run as governor. It started in May of 2017 when Terry Branstad resigned to become a U.S. ambassador to China. Ernst, who is the first Iowa woman ever elected to federal office, said that she first met Reynolds when the two of them were county officials in southwest Iowa. Ernst praised the governor's leadership and lasting impact on the state.
2: It's not just a friend here today and gone tomorrow, but it is truly a lifetime of friendship and admiration that I have for this incredible woman who's made such a mark on Iowa that can never easily be erased.
0: Now, the event in Sioux Center marked the final fundraiser in Iowa GOP's statewide legacy tour, honoring the service, Governor Kim Reynolds. And South Dakota entrepreneurs and student innovators have a new shot at cash, coaching, and connections to help turn business ideas into growing companies. Applications are now open for the 2027 Governor's Giant Vision Competition, organized by the South Dakota Chamber of Commerce and Industry. The statewide contest has two divisions. The open competition is for South Dakota residents with businesses that can be up to 3 years old and have less than $500,000 in annual revenue. Top prizes in that category can reach $20,000. The student division is open to full-time students at South Dakota colleges, universities, and technical colleges. Finalists competing for awards there of up to $5,000. Organizers say that the program is designed to offer more than just prize money. Participants get feedback from experienced business leaders and also access to South Dakota's entrepreneurial support network. Those connections can help to refine business plans, find possible investors, and build relationships that could lead to new jobs and economic growth across the state. Finalists will be presenting their plans in person in February at the Ramkota Hotel and Conference Center in Pierre, alongside the Governor's Conference on Economic Development. The dates on that are going to be February 24th, 2027, I believe, through that weekend. Applications are due on January 18th. Entrants must submit an online application, executive summary, business plan, and three-year financial projections in order to take part. 58 degrees right now on your Monday morning. Overcast skies from the WNAX newsroom at 11 and a half minutes after. I'm Tim Borman.
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0: members of Congress are now making their way back to Washington. I'm Keith Lundberg with your Farm News Update. That is the case. After a recess, they are now back in Washington working on farm legislation. Scott Metzger is the president of the American Soybean Association, and he said it should be priority number one to get a farm bill done.
1: It does. You know, we've been way too long on this. We were fortunate in the skinny farm bill. We got a lot of things that we'd asked for, but we still need a complete farm bill. Just the certainty for the U.S. farmer with it, with the safety net, the SNAP portion of it, with you know, people being able to eat and stuff. I mean, it's very important, and it's such a shame that it used to be such a bipartisan bill that was pretty relatively easy to pass. Yeah, there was always some issues here and there on each side, but everybody could come together. But now it seems like everybody's dispartisan on it, and it just needs to change. We need to get back to where we were, get this done, get the farm bill done, give that certainty to the U.S. farmer, and then, you know, move forward with it.
0: Absolutely, absolutely. We talked with Dave about the importance of our value added as well, being a corn producer, soybean producer, just the value added as far as our biofuels all together there. You know, we hear about ethanol. You're a producer, corn producer.
1: You know, and absolutely. And, ASA, we support ethanol, you know, just not at the expense of soybeans, but it's in our bylaws that we support ethanol, and I think that's important that everyone knows that. But at the end of the day, you know, we got those higher RVO numbers this year. That can be a big game changer for us domestically, just getting stuff used up, getting those bushels used up, especially when we were, you know, off with China last year with it. It's a step in the right direction.
0: Time to get legislation done. With your Farm News Update, I'm Keith Lundberg.
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0: I'm Liz Claman, and this is the Fox Business Report.
1: Leaders of the world's biggest artificial intelligence companies are calling for the industry to slow development of the technology for safety reasons. Anthropic CEO Dario Amodei says the pause is needed to ensure that the development of frontier AI models is being done safely. Also, OpenAI's Sam Altman says it's likely the company won't be going public this year, given all the safety concerns. Shares of chip stocks are slumping. Crude oil prices are elevated again today. Global oil, Brent crude, has been as high as $108 a barrel. West Texas Intermediate, U.S. oil, is at $102. The Federal Reserve meets tomorrow and Wednesday, and rising crude oil prices could factor into whether the Fed raises interest rates this week. That's your Fox Business Report. I'm Jenny Coselda. Invested in you.
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0: you get back last night?
1: We got back at the airport where our cars were parked at 12:06.
0: Oh. And folks, he is up here for you this morning. He's on the phone, but we cleared that a long time ago. I didn't want him driving in here if he thought he was going to be able to get up.
1: I wasn't going to be able to get up. In fact, I woke up at about 5:45, and I didn't know what day it was. I didn't know where I was at. And I'm like, oh, I'm staying home today.
0: That works. That works. I woke up at like 10 to 3 this morning and was like, well, it's only 10 to 3. I should go back to sleep. And then I laid there and I couldn't go back to sleep, so I got up and came to work.
1: Yeah. We haven't even discussed the school video that was placed on the Facebook yesterday.
0: No, wait, what? There's a new one?
1: No, the one that everybody, well, I don't know, everybody saw it, but me doing the school chant.
0: Oh.
1: Acting crazy.
0: I thought it was fitting. I thought it was fitting. Oh, you were enjoying yourself.
1: I certainly was, and you know, I usually don't have a cameraman along with me, but Steve Crawford shot that video, and he's like, "Well, I had to back up to get all, you know, all of you on the camera."
0: And that's not because you're big. That's because your arms are so long.
1: That's true. That's true. But boy, the Viking Stadium went through a lot of emotion yesterday. And they always say, well, it's about half Packer fans. No, there was maybe about a quarter to an eighth Packer fans. Because you could tell, you know, and they were getting cocky early. But they still weren't that loud. Not as loud as the Vikings fans were. And it was just a fun day. I mean, it was a horrible day for about three quarters, and then it got better. But Vikings ending up winning. When's the last time you saw the Vikings put up almost 40 points?
0: Yeah. That's been a while.
1: It was, that fourth quarter was nuts. 39-22. I think it all started when Green Bay kicked a field goal. There was a offside penalty on the Vikings. They took the field goal off the board and decided to go for it and didn't make it. And that's when the tide turned. And the Vikings, that fourth quarter yesterday was amazing. And Carson Wentz, you got to hand it to him. For a backup, he was, you know, a little rusty when he first came in, but once he got comfortable, he lit it up. He's got to watch out. He gets hurt a lot, and they, you know, had a couple of hits on him yesterday that it was like, we could see JJ by the end of this game. We'll see. But McCarthy on the depth chart now is number two, so we'll see what happens with Kyler Murray. He did not look good at all yesterday.
0: No, but I will do this for you one more time. Because I know it makes you happy.
1: Yeah, it does make me happy. And you can make yourself happy, too, whether you cheer for the Vikings or not. You're going to have a good time on a WNAX Viking trip. We just got it started. The next one is sold out. The Dolphin game is sold out. You might want to double-check with Jane. I thought Crawford said maybe we had a cancellation on that. But we're trying to fill up the Indianapolis and Buffalo buses next. And like we say, it always helps when they win. You know, it always piques your interest. You know, you want to go see a team when they're winning. And they had a big win on Sunday. And now you can join us. Just see WNAXtrips.com and sign up for our excursions. Like I said, I think the Dolphins one is sold out. Indianapolis is getting close. But that Bills on Monday night game, that could be a very good game. Yesterday's NFL was pretty interesting.
0: I mean,
1: there were some... Yeah, there were some pretty good games. Speaking of the Bills, the Texans almost came back and won that game, but it was 36-31. Jets over the Titans, Bengals over the Buccaneers, Ravens over the Colts. Boy, you said it earlier, the Browns, they're big and stinky, aren't they?
0: It's not a pretty picture for Cleveland fans.
1: No, 34-10, and then... I was cheering for you, Tim. The Lions beat the Saints in overtime, 31-30. Saints had, they could have tied it, went for the 2 points.
0: Yeah, and did it poorly.
1: Didn't have a very good play. Yeah, they didn't have a very good play picked up, but 31-30 in that one. Bears manhandling the Panthers, 59-37. Steelers over the Falcons. What else we had? Dolphins, Raiders.

0: The Raiders won 27-13. Vikings-Packers 39-22. This one surprised me. The Cardinals over the Chargers 26-14.
1: Jeez.
0: That was pretty cool.
1: Hey, you know, and I'm sort of enjoying the fact that for the first time in many years, I can honestly start the football season by saying, well, we got hosed by the officials.
0: Yeah.
1: I might be wrong, but I'm going to claim it.
0: I'll have to look at that play. I didn't see anything about it, but I'll watch a summary of it. And a lot of disgruntled Packer fans who can suck it are complaining about a few of the calls that were made in the Viking game yesterday. Oh, poor you. Like, you've never gotten any calls before. God, I hate Packer fans. I truly do.
1: Except for all the really good ones that were on the bus.
0: Oh, the people that were on the bus were awesome. And a few of them. No, it was just the people on the bus. People at the game, they were all terrible people. And I'm glad they got what they deserved. So, let me tell you how I really feel. And then last night's game, the Cowboys lost, so that had to make a lot of people happy, whenever they lose. So 28-20 over Giants won that game. So there you go.
1: There we go. All right.
0: We did it. I was going to say I'd be around for the question, but I can't be on the phone and you do the question at the same time.
1: So. That's all right. I've got a question that if people think about it, we'll be able to get a correct answer right away.
0: Okay, so all in all, it sounded okay? We did okay this morning?
1: We did just fine. It was great. Now you go and get some rest.
0: Well, I got stuff to do, but I'll be rested up for tomorrow. I'll be back in studio. Thanks for the help, Tim. I hope I helped you out today.
1: No, you helped tremendously. I didn't really have to think about anything for the last 3 hours. I can live with that.
0: Yeah, it's kind of like me every day. So there you go.
1: All right. Big Scott from the bunker. He's live and well, and he'll be back tomorrow in all of his full glory. Have a good one, Scott.
2: Thank you. See you later.
1: All right. Okay, he's out there.

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0: We are seeing some pressure on the hog market. Over on the grain side, seeing some strength early on with corn, soybeans, and wheat. Good morning, everyone. I'm Keith Lundberg with a look at your opening markets. 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Looking at the livestock trade as we ring the bell here this morning. October live cattle up $1.22 at $220.87. December up $1, $223.25. February up 90 cents, $224.87. April up 87, $226.30. And June up $1.27 at $220.50. Feeder cattle market, September up $3.45 at $341.25. October up $2.42 at $334.92. November up $2.40 at $330.57. January up $2.70 at $323.22. And March up $2.30 at $319.90. Lean hog trade, October is down 77 cents at 80.75. December down 77 at 71.90. February down 80 cents, 74.37. April down 80 cents, 79.97. And May is down 70 cents at 84.35. Time to check in here this morning with Austin Schroeder, Brugler Marketing. And Austin is based out of Crofton, Nebraska. Looking at the cattle trade here this morning, Austin, we are seeing some positive numbers. I know late Friday we opened up the gate, started selling some cattle. I heard up to 224, 225. Your take as we kick things off here this morning?
1: Yeah, I think the cash market's really kind of driving this thing higher here, at least giving the market a chance to rebound here. You know, you've seen some buying off of some lows here kind of put in. I think on some of the live cattle contracts have a double bottom going, so that's obviously supportive for getting a bounce here. And then, again, the cash market getting a bounce is supportive here. You had the, I believe, the Cargill plant in Fort Morgan, Colorado, I believe is supposed to open here today, so I think that kind of helped out the cash market there last week, and your buying. Box beef has kind of been bouncing here. It's you know, your choice boxes are back in the 375, 380 area. So again, that's generally supportive to kind of spilling over to that cash market and kind of firming that thing up here. So I think you're kind of getting just some general spillover and bounce, I guess a bottom picking action or better bottoming action here on the cattle and kind of taking off higher, kind of helped by the cash.
0: Over on the hog front, we're starting out a little bit lower on the futures. That was the story with cash lower around $85 and even pork cutouts, $89 to $90. Your take here on the hog front?
1: Yeah, that's kind of the story with the hogs. You got the weaker cutout. It's down or was down $2 on Friday. It's now back below $9 here. Seeing some of those bellies being dumped here in the last couple weeks. It's been falling pretty hard. And the cash market kind of generally the same thing here. It was down $1.50 on Friday and just, again, generally weaker on the both the pork and the cash side. So I think that's kind of weighing on futures here as well.
0: All right, sir, hold on tight. Switching over to the grain side here in the last 1 minute or so. December corn is now down one penny at 529.75. March following suit down one at 544. May down one at 552. And July steady at 556. November soybeans as well down one penny now at 12.95. March steady at 13.18. May steady at 13.25. July steady at 13.28¾. October soybean meal down 90 cents a ton, 345.90. December following suit down 90 cents at 351.90. Soybean oil market, October up 54 points, 69.77. December up 59 at 70.27. On the wheat front, we are seeing some mixed trade. December Chicago, that's up 2 cents, 7.27. March up 2¼, 7.43. May up just about 3 cents at 7.51. Kansas City, however, December down 5 cents at 7.94. March down 3½, 8.08. May down down 2.75, 8.13. Minneapolis, December, down 2 cents, 7.43. March

0: down 1, 763, May down 3 at 771. And on the oat front, December contracts, they're up 3 cents at 382 and a quarter. Again, visiting this morning with Austin Schroeder, Brugler Marketing, Crofton, Nebraska. And looking at the grain trade as we rang the bell, a little bit higher in both corn and soybeans right now as we speak. They've trended just a little bit lower. What's going on here today so far this morning?
1: Yeah, I think some of the strength here overnight kind of came generally from that crude oil market. You've seen that up about back above that $100 a barrel level here, up another $3.50 here this morning. So that's kind of, I think, from just a broad commodity standpoint, kind of helped things out a little bit here overnight. You had Saudi Arabia shut off their east-west pipeline out to the Red Sea, so that kind of limit some of their flows out, and I think again props up some of that crude oil again, which is kind of provided a little bit of spillover support. Though we've kind of trended a little bit weaker. I think you just look at it from a technical basis over on the corn side. There is kind of a Elliott 5-wave pattern kind of going on, and it kind of looks like we're on wave number 4 here. It's kind of a corrective wave. There's just from a technical standpoint on the corn. December has a chart gap down around 509, so I think moving forward, that's something we have to keep an eye on. Gaps are generally meant to be filled here, and so I think if you're looking for some sort of a harvest low, that's kind of a general area you can kind of look for. Soybeans kind of have support around that 1270, 1280 area. I think from a little bit of a corrective standpoint, I think that's some area we can look for support here.
0: And of course, we had that WASDE report. Looks like a lot of that was factored in right after that report came out Friday morning.
1: Yeah, anymore we have pretty speedy computers here, pretty speedy algorithmic computer traders that kind of take some of that information, they price it in pretty quick, milliseconds after the report, and kind of look for what else is out there. So in terms of reaction to that WASDE, I think we're pretty well past that. It's kind of I guess nice to see a USDA come down on yield, kind of where generally everybody expected, at least on the corn side of things. And I think looking at some of those acreage numbers, I think we're past most of those surprises if you kind of look in and take a deep dive on some of those FSA acres. So, generally, I think it's a little bit better of a crop production report here this go around than we had, say, last year with all those increases. But still, I think we have to be looking for demand here. Especially at these price levels, we're about a dollar higher than we were at the same point last year. So, you may be backing off in terms of some of that export demand as we've kind of seen with that export sales data. So, I think, at least on the corn side anyway, so something we're keeping an eye on.
0: Yeah, that we will. Outside market world, you touched there just a little bit on crude oil. I know last week we were hearing nothing but interest rate talk about the possibility of seeing an increase. How about some of those outside world markets right now?
1: Yeah, you got the dollar index here seeing some pretty good strength, up about 0.5% here this morning. I think, as it relates to that, the interest rate talk, the Fed's supposed to meet this week. I believe their announcement comes out on Wednesday. And, I think most are looking for at least a 0.25% hike here this week. So, more than likely, factored in here, but we'll kind of keep an eye on that too.
0: All right. Appreciate the added information as always, Austin. You have a great day, and thanks so much.
1: All right. Thanks, you as well.
0: That is Austin Schroeder, Brugler Marketing, Crofton, Nebraska, helping us out as we kick off your Monday morning markets. This market update has been brought to us by the Minnesota Farm Bureau as well as Valley Ag Supply.
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5: 570 WNAX, Monday morning. Wrapping up the early morning get-together. Before we get to the end of it, yeah, we've got a not-so-impossible question. It's just a question. Requires a little thought. You'll be able to answer it. But before we get to that, we got to get to news. A couple of things that we're looking at. Federal judge says he's going to make a decision this week about South Dakota's voter registration law and a lawsuit that deals with it. We'll tell you what we know. And also e-gaming, it's a big deal in the state, and it's getting bigger every time we turn around. There's a thing called the SODAC Circuit. They had an annual event in Sioux Falls over this past weekend, third year in a row, and it gets bigger every year. We're going to talk about that as well. Those stories come your way after we check in with our friends at Fox News.
6: News. I'm Therese Crowley. President Trump back from his Irish golf and diplomacy trip this Monday morning. With the price of diesel up to $6.23 a gallon, 33 cents higher than a week ago, says AAA. The president calling on Ukraine's President Zelensky to stop hitting Russian diesel oil refineries.
7: Diesel is being driven up by the fact that it's having a hard time coming out of Russia. And that's a case that hurts the world. We got to stop.
6: Saying there are plenty of other targets, but Russian President Putin sending a chilling message of his own, hitting a train in Ukraine right ahead of one carrying former CIA director David Petraeus and former UK Prime Minister Boris Johnson. President Trump counters the AI doomers, saying, "I'm not downplaying, but it's going to be more good than bad." As four AI leaders informally agree we should pace the frontier. 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
5: 570 WNAX News. Good morning, 844. 58 outside. It's been raining off and on throughout the morning. We had 58 hundredths of an inch in the gauge. That would have been a little after 6 a.m. this morning. We did get dumped on around about 4:30 till a little after 5 this morning. So it's been damp, and it will continue to possibly sprinkle on us throughout the course of the day. 60% odds throughout the day, maybe a little bit less now. 81 going to be our high temperature. It's also going to be breezy. Overnight tonight, 56 for a low tomorrow. Partly sunny, ultimately clearing up, becoming more sunny and a little bit more seasonal. 72, the expected high on Tuesday. We'll have a more in-depth look at your weather coming up in a little bit. A federal judge says time is tight in the voter registration lawsuit that he's handling for South Dakota. He expects to rule sometime this week. That judge is Eric Schulte. He made that clear during the Friday hearing in Sioux Falls, where the League of Women Voters of South Dakota and voter Jason Hill have asked for a preliminary

injunction against Senate Bill 175. Now, 175 requires first-time South Dakota voters to provide proof of citizenship, and it changes permanent address requirements for state and local elections. The plaintiffs say the state's process has created misleading information for some voters, including letters that could classify people as eligible for federal races only because of citizenship or address questions. Because of that, the attorney for that side says that the League of Women Voters has pulled back on registration work. They don't want to add to voter confusion. The state's attorney argues that the plaintiffs haven't shown legal standing, have not proven any constitutional harm, and are relying too much on hypothetical situations. Now, to that end, the federal judge hearing the case said if the plaintiffs do have standing, then he must also find a constitutional violation before he can block the law. Absentee voting in the state gets underway on September 18th. That's what makes time such a big deal with this one. And competitive gaming continues to gain momentum in South Dakota. The SODAC Circuit wrapped up their third annual event in Sioux Falls this weekend. I was at the Sioux Falls Convention Center. It's an esports tournament, and it brings together gamers and fans and spectators from all across the region. It's an entire weekend of competition. The event was hosted by SDN Communications and its 17 member owner companies, free for participants and attendees. Organizers say the event has grown steadily ever since it was launched, attracting larger crowds and more competitors each and every year. As participation continues to increase, organizers are also upgrading the technology behind the event. This year, competitors created digital player profiles that was designed to speed up registration and get players into tournaments more efficiently. Organizers say the continued growth of the SODAC circuit reflects the rising popularity of esports across South Dakota.

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1: All right. Here we go. I've got plenty of time for this impossible question. And it's easier than normal. Which means I'm going to get an answer right away. So what I got to do is I got to come up with a follow-up. If you get it right, there's going to be a follow-up question dealing with the same topic. Just to see how well you know the topic. And then again, I may be planning way too much. That happens too. Big Scott, in case you missed it, joining us via phone this morning. He was at that Vikings-Packers game yesterday.
2: That was a good one.
1: The recovery time is great. But then again, you know, the bus didn't get back in until after midnight. I didn't expect him in because that would have been evil for him. At least I think of it. Okay, so what do we need to know? Number 1-800-367-9629. 1-800-367-WNAX. That's the number. And with that in mind, we're going to see what we can do. All right, this is going to be very simple. I'm just going to put this person on the phone. Hi, morning. Who are we talking to?
3: It's the Beaver Creek Grinch.
1: Oh, Grinch. Okay. I'm going to give you the question direct, and I'm not going to give you any time to count on your hands or your toes. All right? I'm just going to tell you right up front, the answer is a number. Okay, so you ready?
3: Yep.
2: Yep.
1: All right. How many total dots are there on a pair of dice?
3: 36.
1: And he says 36. Is it 36?
2: Ooh.
1: It is not 36. Thanks, Grinch. All right. There we go. It's a simple question.
2: Yeah.
1: How many total dots are there on a pair of dice? 1-800-367-9629. That's 800-367-WNAX. Right now, people are home counting.
2: I'm counting on my fingers. I got my toes out there.
1: There we go. This is someone who's done the math, I'm pretty sure. Hi, who are we talking to?
4: Yeah, I'm in Lakefield.
1: All right. What do we got? How many total dice?
4: I'm going to say 23.
1: 23 on a pair of dice. He says 23.
4: On a pair?
1: On a pair.
2: Oh, a pair. Oh,
4: 46.
1: There we go. Now he upped it. I'm going to let him up it to 46 and... Yeah, no. It's not 46. All right. Yeah, you're on the air. Who are we talking to?
5: This is Roger.
1: All right, Roger. Paradise. How many dots?
5: He wasn't right.
1: He wasn't right. He said 46.
5: Oh, 46? Well, if you got two of them, it should be 42 in my head.
1: He says it should be 42. Is it 42?
2: There we go.
1: All right, it's 42. But since that was relatively simple, here's your follow-up. Find yourself in a hot game of dice, and you roll boxcars. What'd you just roll?
5: Two fours.
1: There we go.
2: Look at that.
1: This man knows his dice. Snake eyes?
5: Not one on both of them.
1: There we go. And a seven the hard way? I don't know the answer to this one. You can say whatever he wants.
5: That one I'm not sure about.
2: Not perfect.
5: Three and a four, how about
1: that? You know,
2: good
1: that,
2: answer.
1: That sounds good. You could have said anything, and I would have been like, that's right, because I honestly don't know. Thank you, sir. You have yourself a wonderful Monday, all right?
2: That was a good question. Made you definitely think.
1: All right, there
2: we go. I was over here with a piece of paper.
1: I figured the paradise would be where it would get people because, you know, it's pretty straightforward otherwise. It's 21.
2: Right.
1: You know, and I know that, but it's the pair that makes you go, wait, what?
2: Double it.
1: There we go.
2: Well, there you go.
1: But that was my goal. Get a few callers, get some numbers thrown out there, and then turn it over to you when the number hits the right number.
2: And look at that. Perfect timing. So it is time now for Markets Live 55 here on Radio 570. 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Looking at the livestock trade, October live cattle, they're up 87 cents, 220.57. December up 82 at 223 even. February up 42 at 224.42. April

up 42 as well at 225.90. Feeder cattle market, September up $2.37 and 340.20. October up $1.90 and 334.40. November is up 212 and 330.30. January up 202 and 323.02. Lean hog trade, October down 87 cents at 80.62. December down $1.12, 71.57. February down $1.22 at 73.97. April down $1.17 at 79.60. On the grain side of things, we have seen a teeter-totter. We opened up higher, then went lower. Now we are higher once again. December corn up 1, 531. March up 1, 546. May up 1, 554. July up 1.5 at 557. November soybeans following suit up 2.5, 1299. March up 3 at 1322. May up 3.25, 1328. And July up 3 at 1331. October soybean meal up 30 cents a ton at 347.10. December up 60 cents, 353.40. Soybean oil market, October up 75, 69.94. December up 79 at 70.49. On the wheat front, Chicago, December up 4.5 cents, 7.30. March up 5 at 746.5, while May is up 5.5 at 7.54. Kansas City, December wheat down 1 penny, 7.97. March is steady at 8.12. May steady at 8.17. Minneapolis, December wheat now down 3 cents at 7.42. March down 1.5, 7.62. And May down 1 penny at 7.73 3/4. Rounding out the grain trade here today, December oat contracts, they're up 2 1/4 now at 3.

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1: Where'd that come from?
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2: This could keep driving up the price at the pump. I'm Dave Anthony, Fox News. Oil prices surging up more than 4% this morning, and the concern goes beyond the Strait of Hormuz, where Iran's gone on the attack for months, disrupting shipping. The issue now, attacks targeting Saudi Arabian oil, damaging a key pipeline.
3: The AP says damage caused by Houthi strikes on the Saudi pipeline will take weeks to repair. It's been used by Saudi Arabia to bypass the Strait of Hormuz and recently carried as much as 5% of the world's crude oil. The Iran-backed Houthis, who are based in Yemen, have been targeting Saudi oil shipments. They've seized territory close to the Bab el-Mandeb Strait, a key trade choke point.
2: That's Fox's Jonathan Savage. Another conflict is driving up the cost of diesel, which hit a record high today, $6.23 per gallon, according to AAA.
4: The Russia plants are being hit by Ukraine, and I've asked President Zelensky not to hit the diesel plants.
2: President Trump on Air Force One, flying back to Washington last night after his trip to Ireland. NATO's leader is pledging more support for Ukraine after drone attacks near the Poland border. One hit a train station shortly after a train carrying former CIA Director David Petraeus and ex-British Prime Minister Boris Johnson had passed through. Back to the president. He's also urging caution, putting up guardrails in the development of artificial intelligence, concerned it could give China an AI advantage.
5: Dario Amade, the CEO of Anthropic, he put out an essay basically saying that the entire world needs to slow the pace of AI development. This is after multiple employees, by the way, they quit over the last week with a stark warning that AI could basically kill us all by the end of the decade. But then you have Speaker Mike Johnson, who says there's already a bipartisan AI task force in the House, so AI advancement isn't going unchecked.
2: That's Fox Business's Darren Botello. 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
2: There is a sell-off to start the week on Wall Street. The Dow is down 105 points. The NASDAQ dropping 224. The S&P 500 losing 41 points. Wednesday, the market may react to the Fed's decision on interest rates after Federal Reserve policymakers hold a two-day meeting assessing the economy, considering a rate hike. We mentioned oil prices rising. WTI now over 103 bucks a barrel. Brent crude now at about 109. At the gas pump, while diesel rose to a record high today at 623, AAA's national average for regular 431 per gallon. That is 16 cents higher than last Monday. Analyst Trilby Lundberg tells Fox,
9: there is really no relief in sight as far as I can see for fuel prices. In the case of diesel, it is overwhelmingly influential on all the goods that we pay for, adding to cost not just from freight, but from all the distribution points in the chain from manufacturing to retail.
2: Spider-Man is no longer king of the box office, dethroned by a magical new movie.
10: Practical Magic 2 cast the widest spell this weekend, opening at number one with $30 million domestically, plus another $16 million overseas.
11: Kylie said she's going to go and fix the curse.
12: This will lead her into the dark path.
13: If you want to find her, you have to work together.
10: But for a movie with a reported $75 million production budget, that's a softer debut than Warner Brothers had hoped. Still, the Sandra Bullock-Nicole Kidman sequel managed to break Spider-Man Brand New Day's six-week run at number one. Spider-Man fell to second place with $8.6 million, pushing its domestic

0: total to about $935 million. Carmen Roberts, Fox News.
1: The Kansas City Chiefs will host the Denver Broncos on Monday Night Football, closing out week one of the NFL season. I'm Dave Anthony, and this is Fox News.
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3: And good morning, 5 minutes after nine. It's Monday morning, the 14th. It's been raining off and on, 58 hundredths of an inch is what we had in the gauge this morning. We've got puddles out there. Could see a sprinkle all day. We'll keep that in mind. And questions are circling around a senior advisor for South Dakota Senator Mike Rounds, after reports highlighted that advisor's simultaneous work as a state lobbyist and a congressional staffer. Now, Politico recently reported that Rob Schoensberg, a longtime Rounds advisor and former chief of staff, also represents a number of lobbying clients in South Dakota, including Meta, the parent company of Facebook. Now, ethics watchdogs quoted in the report argue that that arrangement presents a potential conflict of interest, while the Rounds office says that Senate Ethics Committee guidance has been followed and safeguards are in place. The issue drew criticism from independent Senate candidate Brian Bengs. He called for a ban on government and campaign staffers lobbying on behalf of corporations and special interests. Shortly after Bengs made his comments, Schoensberg posted an image on X showing an actor raising a middle finger, and he wrote that Bengs and his criticism would be forgotten. Schoensberg later told reporters he did not clear that post with anyone and was defending himself. The Rounds office has not publicly addressed questions about the social media post and the broader debate over ethics, lobbying, and the influence of major technology companies. That's probably going to remain a primary campaign issue heading up to that November 3rd general election. And speaking of the November 3rd general election, voters in Nebraska are going to have three statewide ballot measures on the tap for them to vote on when they head to the polls. Secretary of State Bob Evnen on Friday certified the final list of candidates and ballot issues for the 2026 general. Evnen says county election officials and the state elections division completed petition reviews and candidate filings on schedule, despite what he called an unusually high number of issues this year. Among the measures that made the ballot, Initiative 440, that would legalize online sports wagering through approved internet-based platforms. Associated with that, Initiative 441, that would give the Nebraska Racing and Gaming Commission the authority to regulate and oversee those online sports betting operations. And Initiative 442, that's known as the Fairness for Girls Initiative, that would require student athletes in public schools and colleges to compete only on teams that match their sex at birth. State law also requires the Secretary of State's office to hold public hearings on the ballot measures in

Also online and through county election offices as well. We've got overcast skies and 59 right now on your Monday morning. From the WNAX newsroom, I'm Tim Borman.

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3: 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I'm Keith Wunberg, along with you here this morning. 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Coming up here today, we are going to be checking in with our friend Ben Beckman at the Nebraska Extension Service. Going to find out what's going on around Nebraska with some rain showers over the weekend. We'll see how things are going here so far this morning. So that's coming up here at about 9:18. At 9:30, complete check of your markets. And then coming up at 9:40, we're going to be talking to a producer that was in Japan, all part of a trade mission trip, teaming up with the folks with the U.S. Meat Export Federation. A little bit of
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0: significantly improve maturing corn and soybeans, but should help with the ongoing drought. Drought continues to grow in the southern plains. A front is stalling in the central plains this week. Scattered showers move through Nebraska, Kansas, Colorado, Oklahoma, and Texas over the weekend, being heavier in eastern areas than what was forecast. Another front will slip into the northern half of the region on Monday. That will produce areas of showers and thunderstorms for much of the week. That's unlikely to help maturing corn and soybeans, but could improve drought. South of this front, it will remain hot, and while southeastern areas will be dry, southwestern areas could be wetter, which would help to increase moisture for winter wheat planting and establishment. A front is stalling in the Midwest this week. That front moved through Minnesota, Iowa, Missouri, Wisconsin, the Great Lakes region with some areas of showers over the weekend, but it was drier than expected in a lot of areas, allowing corn and soybeans to mature faster. However, a cold front will push into the region early this week and stall, continuing areas of showers and thunderstorms throughout the week. Another system is forecast to move along that front this weekend into early next week with more widespread rain, but models are unsure of its development. The rain will not be helpful for many areas that are looking for drier conditions to get some harvest and other field work done. Rain could cause some areas of flooding and perhaps some quality issues, but may also help with some of the drought conditions across the north. Southern areas will be hotter as they stay south of the front and see drought conditions increasing if the system doesn't move through with adequate rain this weekend. In the Canadian prairies, some showers went through Alberta, Saskatchewan, and Manitoba over the weekend, but many stayed dry. However, a big system will move through on Monday with widespread moderate to heavy rain, especially across Saskatchewan and Manitoba. With harvest being far behind schedule, the rain will be unfavorable for those trying to catch up.
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0: getting some throughout the week, at least here in northeast Nebraska. So
1: we will take what, well, I better not say we'll take what Mother Nature gives us, because just a week or so ago, we got some strong winds around the Crofton area. Boy, that was kind of a surprise.
0: Yeah, that was just kind of a storm that blew up in the evening hours there, early evening, and we had quite a bit of a tree damage that went through a large swath along the Highway 12 corridor there in northeast Nebraska. Trees down, a lot of green snapping fields, bean lodging, some damage to buildings and stuff. And so, you know, we've been working with producers to try to get them some resources. And, you know, they're working with their, you know, insurance agents and getting all that figured out on the back end, but trying to make sure that they've got, you know, viable options for those crops.
1: Yeah, you bring up some green snap or some snapping of the corn there. That's kind of right in the middle of our silage cutting time. That's been going on pretty strong, maybe moving a little ahead of schedule because of the drier conditions.
0: Yeah, you know, there's been a lot of folks cutting, and you know, I always just, yeah, a few things for folks to keep in mind as they're doing that is, you know, you want to look at the ears and you want to look at that black layer, but really the moisture content on the plant's the really big thing. So if you can, you know, confirm what the moisture is, we really want to be shooting for that 65% moisture range if we can get it. 65 to 70% is really important to get a good pack. And then, you know, having enough weight on the pile, a really simple rule of thumb is, you know, tons of silage that's coming in per hour, multiply that by 800 pounds, and that's the amount of weight that we need to get a good pack on that pile. So if you've got 100 tons coming in, you need, you know, 80,000 pounds of tractor weight on that pile to get it packed good.
1: And have you been hearing anything, Ben, that's been, seem like it's been going okay so far?
0: Most of the producers that I've been talking to, you know, yeah, if some of the areas where it's been, you know, more drought stressed, you know, tonnage has been in a little low, and some of the, you know, kernel fill hasn't been quite as good as, you know, what we normally would have. But if they were able to get some irrigation to it, or we're able to catch some timely rains, you know, it's been a pretty normal silage season so far from what I've heard.
1: All right, we will take that. And as you and I were talking, very dry conditions across the, especially your portion of Nebraska, where we've seen the possibility of some hay shortages, silage shortages, pasture conditions. One thing for certain, it doesn't matter if it's wet or dry, those

0: sales or, you know, some of our forbs out in the pasture, if you're going out and spraying at this time of year, you're not doing a whole lot. Is an opportunity if you've got some perennial species or like some thistles to hit the rosettes in the fall, but unfortunately for a lot of those weeds that people are noticing and saying that, you know, we've got a problem with western ragweed or verbena or whatever, you know, there's not a lot we can do this time of year.
1: Yeah, so maybe plan ahead for next year. Can we do something like that?
0: Exactly. Yeah. Getting on them early is going to be the best route.
1: It's going to be the key. You got it. Well, speaking of that, you guys do get out and do a number of different programs through the Nebraska Extension Service. We were talking about involvement with other groups. You guys do a lot of work with the FFA and, of course, through the 4-H programs, of course. But get me up to date about some of these partnerships that you guys have.
0: Yeah, we've got a lot going on, Keith. You know, like this week we've got Husker Harvest Days going on down in Grand Island, so we'll have a lot of Extension folks down there, happy to chat with anybody that's going down to that field day. I know you're going to be down there. But this last week and this week across the state of Nebraska, we've got our annual range judging contests, and those are open to everybody, but it's usually a lot of FFA chapters locally that go out and help out with those, and they're just an opportunity for students to go out and learn pasture management, learn some different plants out in the field, best grazing practices, and to you know, put that knowledge kind of to the test and see how they stack up against everybody. You know, we've got some contests, I know this last week, kind of in the central part of the state, that we're pushing close to 500 students that showed up for the contest on Wednesday. So always a busy time of the year, but really great to see those kids and to provide them that opportunity.
1: That is impressive, having that number of kids involved in that. That really kind of brings back to, like, the state fair, for an example. You guys wrap that up. You know, the county fairs. Again, just watching these youth involved, right?
0: Yeah, I always enjoy, you know, I was part of FFA and 4-H growing up. Really enjoyed the opportunity and being able to, you know, provide those opportunities to other kids as, you know, they're able to take advantage of them and, you know, just work with them too. You know, it's always fun to see what some of the students are able to bring to the table and how much they're able to absorb and learn and just, you know, it really surprises you sometimes how much some of those young folks can really do with their projects and contests.
1: You know, as we get older, we sometimes get set on our ways, right? And to bring these youth in, they have some fresh ideas, definitely worth listening to, right?
0: They do. They challenge you once in a while.
1: Yeah, that they do. Well, we're making our way through the month of September, and of course, harvest is right around the corner, and of course, we have to think about farm safety, you know? Farm safety, make it a way of life. You think about that through the Extension Service. Anything that you guys are working on, you're working here with the FFA, you'll be at Husker Harvest, and then start looking ahead here.
0: Yeah, you know, we don't have any big statewide farm safety programs typically, but, you know, a lot of times we have more regional ones, so it's always worth reaching out to your local Extension folks and seeing if we've got programs. A lot of times we do partner with FFA groups or other agricultural groups on those sorts of things. And yeah, you know, this time of year, looking ahead a little bit, Keith, for folks to get on their calendar, we've got a beef update coming for Northeast Nebraska. We're going to be doing on November 24th, so a little ways down the road, but to get it on folks' calendars. In the evening, it's going to be at Norfolk at the Pullman Ag Complex, and just kind of have an update of regional topics of interest and some stuff from our Extension folks, have some hands-on demonstrations and have an evening and trade show for folks to just kind of get caught up on what's going on in the industry.
1: Again, that's coming up here in November. Really, to be honest with you, it's going to be here before we know it. If somebody's looking for more information regarding that, of course, they can go onto your web page. Probably need to get registered, something like that.
0: Yep, so we've just got the save the date out right now.
1: Okay.
0: We'll have registration coming shortly. And, yeah, if you've got more questions or like I said, we're going to have some trade show booth stuff there. So if anybody wants to be a part of that, they can always reach out to me at my office here in Cedar County.
1: All right. Well, why don't you give that phone number there, sir?
0: Yeah, 402-254-6821.
1: Again, 402-254-6821. So we're getting ready to wrap things up here this morning. I know we had a lot to talk about. Did

0: we touch the majority of everything that you're working on?
1: Yeah, I think you mentioned it. One thing just for folks to keep an eye on with it being so dry for the, you know, this summer months, a lot of hay production has been a lot lower that I've been hearing, and especially when you start looking out in western Nebraska. And so they're sucking a lot of our hay on the eastern side of the state, even into Iowa, that I've heard. And so just keeping an eye on what you've got for feed stores, really putting it in early before, you know, we never know what's going to happen this winter. You know, if we start to get a lot of heavy snows, that's going to be in high demand, and you're going to want to have it on hand earlier than later.
0: Yeah, what is it they say? Kind of be thinking ahead here, right?
1: Exactly.
0: You got it. Sounds great. Well, Ben, it's always fun to catch up with you. I look forward to stopping by and chatting with the rest of the gang there at Husker Harvest Days. But for now, again, why don't you give out your phone number one more time, and appreciate your being here with us this morning.
1: Always happy to chat, Keith. Number's 402-254-6821.
0: There you go. Can't say it any better than that. That is Ben Beckman, Livestock Systems Extension Educator with the Nebraska Extension Service, with us here this morning on Radio 570. Going to take a quick break. I'll be back. We'll look at what's going on with some markets and more as we continue.
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2: 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December up 42 at 222.70. February up 12 cents at 224.12. April up 7 at 225.55. June up 30 cents to 219.87. Looking into August, that's up 65 to 16.75. Feeder cattle market, September up $1.32 at $339.15. October up 97 cents, $333.47. November up $1.25, $329.45. January up $1.35, $322.05. And March up $1.15 at $318.52. Lean hog trade, I see October down $1.25, $80.25. December down $1.60 at $71.07. February down $1.52 at $73.67. April down $1.42 at $79.35. And May down $1.30 at $83.75. Cash cattle markets, Friday afternoon, opened up a gate, sold a few cattle from 218 to 225. So far this morning, some bids out there at 224. Box beef cutout values, choice down $2.43 at $375.94. Select up $1.07 at $353.13. Cash hog market, generally $1.50 lower on the day. Looking at a price of $85.38. Pork cutouts down $2. The national carcass value $89.80, while in Omaha at $90.05. That is a look at what we've got cooking here with our market information. 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

0: 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We'll hear from them. I'll be back. We'll look at the grain markets in 1 minute.
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0: Looking at our grain markets this morning, December corn is up 5 cents at 535, March up 4.5, 550, May up 4 at 557, July up 4.75 at 561. November soybeans up 9 cents at 1305, March up 10 cents, 1329, May up 10 cents at 1335, and July up 10 cents at 1338. October soybean meal up $3.50 a ton, $3.50.40. December up $3.90 at $3.56.80. Soybean oil, October up 88 points, $70.07. December up 90 points at $70.58. On the wheat front, December Chicago up 7 cents at $7.32. March up 7 at $7.48. May up 7 at $7.56.25. Minneapolis December wheat, that is steady at the moment, 7.45. March up $1.50 or 1.50 at 76.57. May up 2 cents at 7.76. Kansas City did not forget. December up 2 cents at $8. March up 2.5 cents at 8.14, and May up 3 cents at 8.19. Back to Minneapolis, just making sure I had that right for you. That's now down 0.5 cent, December at 7.55, bouncing around there this morning. Oat contracts, December down 1 penny at 3.78. March down 1.75 at 3.90 and a quarter. That's a look at the latest we have with your market information. 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
4: News, I'm Gianna Gelosi. After years of explosive growth, the four biggest AI companies now say they want to pump the brakes and put safety first.
5: 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He wrote on X, I don't see what you see in the lab. 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
4: Fox's Alexandria Hoff, Iran-backed militants trying to take over another oil shipping channel.
6: They are attacking Saudi Arabia, Saudi infrastructure, Saudi oil pipelines, Saudi shipping, and they are gaining territory all along this key strait. If they get that, it could be a real logjam. So far, Yemen forces, the government forces, have been unable to dislodge these Houthi fighters.
4: That is Fox's Steve Harrigan. Now, diesel hit a record high this morning of $6.23 per gallon. 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
7: Good morning. I'm Tim Borman in the WNAX newsroom. These are stories that we're keeping an eye on to bring you at the top of the hour on your Monday. South Dakota borrowers are carrying less student loan than they were a year ago. But how do we stack up against the other 49 states? We'll let you know. And the state is also headed for what looks like another strong year when it comes to pheasant and grouse hunting. We've got some of the latest info from Game, Fish, and Parks. We'll tell you all about it coming up at 5 minutes after, following Fox News on 570 WNAX.
1: 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Is now the time to buy your Roundup for next year? I'm Darren Hefty. We'll talk glyphosate on today's Ag PhD radio update.
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1: Roundup is down quite a bit from just a couple of weeks ago, and it looks like a good time to buy, especially since Bayer, through their Ruveon company, is offering 0.9% APR financing and some amount of price protection. Yes, it may seem early to buy, but over the years, September has typically offered the best deal of the season on glyphosate because companies are desperate to move inventory. Roundup isn't quite at the all-time low price, but it's not far off. On the other end of the spectrum, it's very far from the all-time high price, and there's constantly the risk of increased tariffs or even another trade war with China, which would

0: a member of the U.S. Soybean Board. He was in Japan. It was about 10:45 when I talked to him at night, and we talked about the trade mission trip that he was on and what he's been thinking and seeing so far.
1: Well, it's been a great experience so far. I've been to Japan one time before with the soybean group, and then this time with the Meat Export Federation group. So it was very interesting to see the different parts of the country, and we're basically, you know, focusing on the meat part of the trip here for us. So Japan, it's interesting, the northern part of the island that we went to, that's called the beef tongue capital of Japan. And I didn't realize that was such a delicacy in Japan that we've had the first couple of days, I think we had 20 different types of beef tongues.
0: So really?
1: Different experience, yes.
0: What an experience. And just that first hand, right, being able to do that, go over to Japan. You said you've been there once before, but still, just to be able to talk about the importance of our products with these buyers of ours.
1: Oh, yeah. So that very good to have that one-on-one contact with the buyers of the product and see that they can meet with the producers. So we had beef, pork, and corn and soybean producers, of course, and they can meet with us and learn a little bit about our farms and what we do.
0: So you had a chance really to do that kind of one-on-one visit. What are some of the bigger questions that they ask of you, basically our U.S. producers that are on this trade mission trip? So what are some of the highlights, some of the bigger things that they're inquiring about?
1: Some of it is the wondering about the supply of the U.S. beef product with the declining amount of beef cattle that we have, and what's the future look like. So they're projecting with some of that they're thinking there's going to be an increase of the beef production here in the next years. Might take till 27-28, might take till 29 or 30, but they're optimistic that there will be an increase in U.S. beef production to look forward to.
0: You know, and I always find it interesting, Dave, when I'm visiting with the representatives of the U.S. Meat Export Federation, of course, dealing with beef, pork, and lamb for that matter. But when you're visiting with these other countries, they have an interest in so many of the other products of these beef or pork products, whatever it is. Things that we don't use or think too much about here in the U.S., it's basically a diamond in the rough for them, isn't it?
1: Yeah, they have a great need, or they appreciate all the off products like you had mentioned. So, yeah, like I said, surprising that the beef tongue was such a delicacy here, but they also use the heart, liver, you know, all the other parts of the animal that we normally don't consider part of a beef product. And they use all those parts. The other side, though, is that they enjoy premium beef. So Wagyu beef is a premium beef over here that is primarily does over half of their market, I believe, in Japan. Highly marbled meat, Wagyu A5 type carcass. We went to an auction today at a place, and the carcass was bringing about $8,000 for a total carcass.
0: And you compare that back to home, right?
1: Well, you're looking at probably 3 to 4 times the amount of what ours is, and even ours right now is at a historically high level. So it's interesting, amazing how much they're willing to pay for a premium product like that.
0: So on this trade mission trip, really the main focus was more on our meat products. Would that be the case, or you had a chance to talk a little bit about soybeans, some of our grain stuff as well?
1: No, this is all primarily a Meat Export Federation, so your beef, your pork, and then a lamb. But this trip was primarily beef and pork talks.
0: So your general thoughts about, as you kind of get ready to wrap up your trip, your experience, your takeaway, some of your big aha's, if you look back, kind of what really grabbed you the most on this trip?
1: Well, like you said earlier, the beef tongue deal, I did not realize that was such a huge part of their diet over here, their lifestyle over here. And then just how clean this country is. It's amazing, the country of 12 million people on an island about the size of landmass of about California. And the arable land they have is probably only about 10% of their country. The others, forest and mountains and urban area. So they don't have a lot of farmland to work with. But very clean country, very courteous, very kind people.

0: And it was good to see that on, you know, that the other parts of the world and how they live.
1: Yeah, that makes me think about, you're talking there, Dave, about being on an island. So for me, I think about transportation, right? On the island, you can move around, but to get to the island, not only for people, but then you start talking about like our beef products, for an example. Is that something that's a concern? You guys talked a lot about, you know, some of the behind the scenes things.
0: Some of it can be because of the shipping and the cost and the increased cost of fuel cost and everything. And the part of it is the Iran situation and the terminals strait that is closed. So, yeah, there's increased cost for them to get the product. It depends on where it's coming from. Fortunately, the U.S., a lot of that could come straight across and get over here. So the cost is still cheaper for the U.S. product to get here as compared to some of the other countries.
1: That is so awesome, so awesome. We thank you so much, Dave, for taking time being with us here on Radio 570 to talk about your experience there in Japan. Now, when do you officially wrap up this trade mission trip?
0: So tomorrow morning for us, we will go to a place, and I think that'll be about the final place we go to. So a lot of us are leaving tomorrow afternoon and returning back home. So by Saturday night, a lot of us will be back home.
1: There you go. Well, safe travels. And again, thank you so much to yourself as a representative of the United Soybean Board, as well as our friends at the U.S. Meat Export Federation. It really takes a lot of teamwork, partnership to make things like this happen, doesn't it?
0: It sure does. So, yeah, it was fortunate that we could have 25, I believe, or so of us come along on this trip, representing different people from throughout the country with both corn, beans, beef, and swine, and that we could experience for ourselves what it's like over here in Japan and for the people living here and what their lifestyles are, what their eating patterns are. And so it was good, the firsthand experience to see that and how we can help provide that product to these people.
1: Safe travels. Again, thank you so much, Dave, for your time today. Really appreciate it.
0: Thank you so much. Appreciate it.
1: That is Dave Poppins. He is a farmer producer from Lenox, South Dakota, all part of the United Soybean Board, traveling there with the U.S. Meat Export Federation. Again, I talked to him on Friday as they were getting ready to wrap up things there in Japan. But just listening to the phone quality, not bad at all, right? Dave and the crew there. Appreciate their partnership getting us up to date on this important trade mission trip here on Radio 570 WNAX. We are going to take a break. I see Colin is back in the studios. He's going to take a look at what's going on with weather. I'll take a peek at those markets, and we'll wrap things up here this morning, all part of your 5 State Farm Report.
2: 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This is Make It Easy Steve with another WNEX Trips Update. 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In early October, we're headed to Boston and we'll run around for 8 days in the New England states exploring fall foliage. And then in later October, we're headed to Atlanta so we can take in the glorious fall foliage of Georgia and the Carolinas. So where you want to go? 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
1: Couldn't have. 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
2: 570 WNAX weather. Good morning. Colin Strombeck with you. Yankton's topping out at 77 today. Mostly cloudy. A 40% chance of showers and thunderstorms before 1 p.m. Much of the region in on some significant rainfall. Exempt from that, Yankton, Mitchell, and Sioux Falls. Most of the region getting it. And it's going to be 3/4 inch today. Up to that high, at least in Water, or at the highest, in Watertown, in Brookings, and Worthington. Tonight, Yankton's got a 20% chance of rain, 56 the overnight low, mostly cloudy. Omaha and Fort Dodge could get 1 to 2 inches of rain tonight. Tomorrow's highs, Yankton 72, as partly sunny skies give way to completely sunny skies. 72 tomorrow in Sioux City, 71 in Sioux Falls, 71 in Omaha after getting 1/4 inch tomorrow. Another 1/4 today too, by the way. 70 in Worthington for a high tomorrow. Right now around the region, well, we're getting drenched with showers and thunderstorms across much of the eastern Dakotas, central Minnesota, western and central parts of eastern Iowa. Some of Nebraska, especially in the north central and some of the central part of South Dakota, getting some rainfall as well. Mankato's getting drenched right now, as is Marshall, and so is Worthington in Minnesota. Orange City, Rockwell City, Fort Dodge, Forest City, all getting rain. Scattered showers around Yankton, Vermilion, Tyndall, Sioux City. Nothing too heavy. And some thunder shower activity south of Sioux City around Whiting on the Nebraska-Iowa border. Get some rain showers west of there. Fremont, Columbus, Central City, Lexington, west of Neely in those areas. And in central South Dakota, Highmore is getting in on the activity. Get some thunder showers to the north and southwest of Pierre. Right now at Yankton, light rain 58 at WNAX.
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4: 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We'll start with the weigh-ups at 9 o'clock, yearlings and calves at 11, and the horses to follow. On our yearlings, we got fields with 165 black-white-faced steers weighing 10 to 10.5. There'll be 3 loads of them. Eisen Brown Cattle Company with 145 black heifers, load of heifers weighing 875, another load of heifers weighing 7.25. On the calves, we've got the Romy Angus Ranch with 300 black calves weighing 3.5 to 4.5. The Double Sickle Ranch with 160 black-white-faced steers weighing 475 to 575. Oldenburg and Jones with 125 black steers weighing 4.25 to 5.25. Witcher with 60 black calves weighing 4.5 to 5. Wilsey with 45 black calves weighing 5.5 to 575. Plus many more by sale time. Again, that's Tuesday, September 15th. We'll start with the weigh-ups at 9 o'clock, yearlings and calves at 11, and a horse sale to follow. Have a good day, and thank you from Philip Livestock.
5: It is 9:55. That means it's time for Markets Live 55 here on Radio 570. This market update brought to us here this morning by Whipple's Hybrids. Looking at our livestock trade, October live cattle, they're up 65 cents at 220.32. December is up 55 at 222.80. February up 20 cents, 224.20. April up 20 cents, 225.67. Feeder cattle market, September up $2.25 at 340.07. October up $1.80 at 334.30. November up $1.97, 330.15. January up 207.

0: at 322.77. Lean hog trade October down $1.55 at $79.95. December down $2.10 at $70.60. February down $1.80 at $73.40. And April down $1.42 at $79.32. On the grain side of things this morning, we find December corn that is up 3.5 at 5.33, March up 3 cents at 5.48, May up 3 cents, 5.56, July up 3 cents at 5.59. November soybeans up 9.5 at 13.06, March is up 10 cents, 13.29, May up 10 cents at 13.35. And July up 10 cents at 13.38. Soybean meal market, October up $4.40 a ton, 351.20. December is up $4.60 at 357.40. And looking at January, that's up $4, 358.70. October soybean oil up 81 points at 70 even. December up 84 at 70.52. January up 81 at 70.80. On the wheat side here this morning, December Chicago wheat up 1.5, 7.26. March up 2.25, 7.43. May is up 2.75 at 7.52. Kansas City December wheat down 2.5 cents at 7.96. March down 1.25 at 8.10. May is steady at 8.16. Minneapolis December wheat down 1.75 at 7.43. March is up 0.5 cent, 7.64 3/4. May is up 1.25 at 7.75 and 3/4. And rounding out the grain trade, December oat contracts, they're up 3 cents at 3.81 3/4. March is up 1.25 at 3.93 and 1/4. That is a look at the latest we have with your market information. Markets Live 55 here on Radio 570. This market update has been brought to us here this morning by Wiffles Hybrids. And of course, starting here on Wednesday this week, we'll have our first edition of our Wiffle Wednesday update. That we'll have that on here for about the next 6 weeks or so as harvest is going to be getting underway. Speaking of underway, going to make our way to Husker Harvest Days. I'll be leaving here shortly and making our way down to Grand Island, Nebraska. Danielle will be kind enough and finish out the day for us here. Appreciate her stepping in, helping us out so we can hit the road. And our appreciation to Axiom Neuropathy Institute, located in Sioux Falls, as well as the Minnesota Pork Board for being a proud sponsor of today's program. Thank you, thank you. That is going to wrap up things here for this Monday morning. Again, I'll be with you the next 3 days in Grand Island, Nebraska. Have yourself a great morning, everyone.
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2: Whoever wins AI wins. I'm Dave Anthony, Fox News. President Trump just reiterated that on Truth Social, responding to recent warnings by AI company leaders that they need to slow down artificial intelligence advancement or risk losing control. Fox's Jared Halpern's at the White House.
3: A strong and smart president is the only control or guardrails AI needs, President Trump says, pushing back on calls for slowing down the development of the technology. In a social media post, the president says there is a sick conspiracy going on against AI and data centers in the only one happy about it is China. Aboard Air Force One, President Trump says he is not downplaying AI's risk.
4: You know, it's going to be more good than bad, but by a lot.
2: While returning from a weekend trip to Ireland, the president also told reporters he's urging Ukraine's president to stop attacking Russian diesel fuel facilities in their war, saying it's leading to worldwide shortages as diesel surges this morning to a new record high, $6.23 per gallon, according to AAA. And oil prices are up almost 4% after Iran-backed militants damaged a key oil pipeline in Saudi Arabia, though Interior Secretary Doug Burgum tells Fox.
5: And the market should also remember that there's quite a bit of storage at the terminus end of that, so ships can continue to load even if the pipeline is down temporarily.
2: As those militants also try to disrupt shipping in another strait in the region.
6: Trying to blockade Saudi Arabian oil from getting out to market and also launching

0: drones and missiles at Saudi Arabia trying to directly attack their infrastructure. So a real problem for Saudi Arabia. And you mentioned, too, that key strait, Bab al-Mandeb Strait. 12% of the world's oil passes through that strait, and these Iranian-backed Houthis are trying to gain full control over it.
1: Fox's Steve Harrigan in Tel Aviv. Another federal judge has ruled against President Trump's attempt to restrict mail-in voting, blocking an order to get the Postal Service to implement ballot requirements. The Supreme Court's considering the case. 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
1: NATO's leader is pledging more support for Ukraine after Russian drone strikes targeting trains near the border with Poland, a NATO member. The alliance did respond to another suspected Russian drone attack that turned out to just be a flock of birds.
3: On several occasions, military drones from the Russia-Ukraine war have strayed into neighboring airspace. We've seen it happen in Finland, Estonia, and Latvia. This incident in Lithuania certainly ruffled a few feathers, possibly including those of the birds buzzed by a NATO fighter jet. The aircraft scrambled in response to concerning radar signals. And while we're told birds and drones can give similar readings on the screen, the pilots used more traditional technology, their eyes, to discover the truth. Lithuania's Vilnius International Airport was closed for 38 minutes as a result of the alert. Jonathan Savage, Fox News.
1: Amazon is suspending its partnership with the company 21 Air, which operated the Amazon cargo plane that crashed 8 days ago in Miami, overshooting the runway after landing, smashing into vehicles, killing five people. Federal investigators are still trying to determine what caused the crash, including if the plane was coming in too fast. There's another death in Pennsylvania in a measles outbreak, leading to growing calls for more immunizations.
4: A third person has died of complications associated with the measles outbreak in Pennsylvania. It is many weeks, with hundreds sickened there, according to the State Department of Health, most involving people who were not vaccinated. The outbreak in Pennsylvania, part of a much larger national surge. The CDC reports over 3,000 measles cases across the U.S. this year, more than last year, saying measles can be brought into the U.S. through international travel, then spread in communities with low vaccination rates. That vaccination remains the best protection. Jeff Manasso, Fox News.
1: On Wall Street, the Dow and the Nasdaq are both down about 270 points. I'm Dave Anthony. This is Fox News.
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6: And good morning. 10:05, Monday. It's the 14th, 59 outside, overcast skies. Going to remain overcast today. High temperature, not going to get much above 77, 78 tops. Wind's going to be gusty. Could get up to 30, maybe 35. That's going to be out of the east early, changing to the south later in the afternoon. Chance of rain all day long, probably around 70% off and on. As we head into tonight, that chance of rain will decrease, although there's a pretty good chance we should see a little bit after midnight. Overnight low is going to drop down to probably around 56, 57 overnight tonight. Tomorrow, sunshine expected, 72 for a high. Overnight lows, 52. Wednesday, 50-50 chance of showers. Expect a high of 68. Thursday, 1 in 3 chance of showers and a high of 74. Friday, showers likely in the first half of the day. Otherwise, overcast skies and a high of 79 in the forecast. Borrowers in South Dakota are carrying less student loan debt than they were just a year ago. That's according to a new analysis from

0: personal finance company Achieve. It shows that average student loan debt in the state fell nearly 4%. It dropped $190 from just over $5,000 per borrower to $4,820. The decline outpaced the national trend. Average student loan debt fell about 2% to $5,460. South Dakota's average right now is nearly 12% below the national average, and we rank 34th amongst all states when it comes to student loan debt per capita. Neighboring states also saw declines. North Dakota posted a nearly 6% drop. Nebraska's average debt load fell 2.5%. Wyoming recorded both the nation's lowest average student debt at just over $3,100 a person and the largest year-over-year decline. Who's on the other end? Georgia, the highest average student debt at more than $7,100 per person. Now, officials with Achieve say student loan balances declined in 43 states, but significant differences remain across the country depending on exactly where a borrower lives. And the state of South Dakota could be headed for another strong year when it comes to pheasant and grouse hunting. State Wildlife Division Director Tom Kirschenman told the Game Fish and Parks Commission in winter that conditions have lined up pretty darn good for upland birds headed into the fall hunting seasons. Kirschenman says below average snowfall last winter, followed by near average moisture and temperatures this spring, likely helped nesting conditions for both pheasants and prairie grouse. He says that dove hunting, that's already had a pretty strong start. The season opened on September 1st. Wildlife officials are optimistic as the main upland seasons approach, it will remain strong. Prairie grouse season opens statewide at sunrise on Saturday, September 19th. Pheasant season, well, that one opens up in stages. The youth season starts on September 26th. Resident-only season opens up on October 10th, and the traditional statewide pheasant opener is October 17th. The optimism follows another big year in the field. Game Fish and Parks estimates hunters harvested more than 1.3 million birds in 2025. That marks the sixth straight year that South Dakota topped 1 million roosters. Officials say that the numbers point to solid bird populations and another busy fall for hunters, local businesses, and communities that all count on South Dakota's upland hunting tradition. Overcast skies on your Monday morning, 59 the current temperature. 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
5: Making sure to test your hay this year is very important. I'm Danielle Drotsman with your farm news update. Visiting here today with Sarah Bowder. She is an SDSU Extension Forage Field Specialist. And especially in a year like this year where we have drought-stressed forages, it's important to test your hay, especially for nitrates. Have you heard about any producers having issues with nitrates this year?
6: Yeah, we have had some nitrate issues this year with the drought. And even now, like in the south, south central, south

0: East area where we finally have some rain, there can still be some accumulation there because a lot of these plants are maturing and they're, you know, a lot of people are saying it's too late for this rain, but there's of course always benefits of a rain. So in this situation, if you have any question about a grass that you are feeding to an animal, it is just best to get it tested. Now, if you're baling, you can, you know, dry hay, you can go in and you can core those bales, get them tested for nitrates. And if they're high, there's typically good ways to dilute. Dilution is often the solution. And I should mention that with the prussic acid poisoning too, a lot of times it's a grazing issue, but if we ensile those plants, we can decrease that prussic acid, or in this case nitrates, we can decrease them quite a bit. So that's something to consider too with these risks that we take with feeding animals. So when we're talking about nitrates, oftentimes we can reduce nitrate by about 30% when we ensile. So that's another option. We still want to get that feed tested before we feed it, just to know where we're at. And then if we're grazing grasses, again, you really want to go to several parts of that field or pasture and make sure that we are, you know, taking samples and checking for nitrate levels. It's fairly simple to take the samples, and SDSU does offer a free nitrate testing program at all the regional centers and some of the county offices. You can find the specific locations on our website, but that is free, and that will give you a qualitative value. So if you find you have a positive nitrate test and it's relatively high, then you want to send it into a lab. But it's a good first step to see where you're at.
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1: 570 WNAX weather. Colin Strombeck with you. Yankton's missing out on the measurable rainfall today. 77, mostly cloudy, 40% chance of showers and thunderstorms before 1 p.m. A 20% chance of rain tonight. 56, the overnight low, mostly cloudy. And then tomorrow, partly sunny skies will become completely sunny as we hit 72 for a high. In Sioux City, 75 today, and a half an inch of rain could drop there. And in Aberdeen, Denison, Fort Dodge, Storm Lake, Estherville, Minneapolis, Marshall, Fergus Falls, and Wilmer also in the three-quarter inch club today. Highs of 70 in Sioux Falls today, no measurable rain there or in Mitchell. Broken Bow hitting 86 in Worthington, hitting 69. Tonight, a half an inch could drop in Estherville, and an inch could fall in Denison. Tomorrow, a tenth could drop in Fort Dodge and Denison. Highs tomorrow, 70 in Watertown, 71 in Marshall. Right now, looking at the radar, there is a huge, gigantic band of rain from Winnipeg, North Dakota, all the way through the eastern Dakotas. And some thunderstorm activity around the Lake Traverse Reservation and Watertown area, getting into some thunder shower activity right now. The rain ends right around Brookings, then picks up again just south of there. You got rain in western and central Minnesota, all throughout central Iowa, and a little bit in southwest Iowa as well. Atlantic has some thunderstorm activity right now. Fremont, some thunder showers in Nebraska. And you've got rain further west in Nebraska. Neely, Atkinson, getting in the rainfall that crosses over into South Dakota. Right across from Niobrara. Northwest to Tyndall, some rain. Right now in Yankton, 59 degrees. Humidity, 96%. Gusts to 23 at 570 WNAX.
2: Members of Congress are now back to work in Washington. I'm Keith Weinberg with your WNAX Farm News update. Both the Senate and the House are back in Washington this week to hopefully work on some farm legislation. The House is around this week and then gone until November. However, the Senate is around for a couple of more weeks. Kyle Gardner is the manager of congressional affairs with the National Pork Producers Council based out of Washington, and he's hoping the farm bill will take center stage for the Senate.
3: Yeah, no, absolutely. Farm bill is definitely a top priority, at least here at NPPC, but it's one of those last pieces of legislation that needs to be addressed before the end of the year.
2: And when you look at that, any particular priorities the National Pork Producers Council would like to see that you might be working on, Kyle?
3: Yeah, absolutely. You know, in the House passed farm bill that they passed back in earlier this year, I think it was April, we had our dream solution for Prop 12 included in that bill, thanks to the leadership of Congresswoman Ashley Hinson of Iowa and Chairman G.T. Thompson of Pennsylvania. And Prop 12 is our number one priority in a farm bill. We need to see a fix included to bring some consistency to the marketplace and allow our producers to be able to plan year after year. And so we had that in the House passed farm bill that they passed back in April, but the Senate, they have a lot of movement and a lot of room to grow in terms of getting this fix included. As it currently stands, the Senate farm bill that they discussed earlier in August did not include language on Prop 12. And in that markup where they discussed that bill, the bill ultimately failed. They didn't have the votes, the Republicans at least didn't have the votes to pass the farm bill that they were discussing. And so they recessed that markup, that hearing, and they had plans to reconvene at a later date. And so what we've been hearing is next week is potentially the time where they will reconvene and bring up the farm bill again in the Senate Agriculture Committee. And of course, getting language on Prop 12 included in that bill is our number one priority.
2: Yeah, and I've heard a number of farm groups will be in Washington next week to visit with members of Congress pushing for such things just like this. When we talk about Prop 12, I can't help but thinking back about 4 years ago when we started really, really digging into it. I remember somebody telling me, it might even have been Brian Humphreys, who's the CEO, if California doesn't like it now, just wait. The prices for

0: pork are going to go sky high for them. When you look back, Kyle, what has happened here? Is that correct? Sky high prices for our friends in California?
1: Exactly. You know, the cost of pork, the prices of pork products have consistently increased since Prop 12 took place. You know, it was a ballot measure that was passed in 2018, and we challenged it in the courts, and so it didn't take full effect until 2023. But since then, year after year, we have seen the price of pork products in California increase. And, you know, our fear is that if this doesn't stop and if other states adopt similar ballot measures in states throughout the country, that those prices will continue to increase. And statistics show that if, you know, other ballot measures are adopted in other states, that it will cost roughly $400 million for the American consumer over the next several years. And so, you know, we really want to get ahead of that. And so that's why getting a fix now is so important.
0: That sounds like a call of action for our producers to maybe let their voices be heard on a case, huh? No doubt.
1: You know, absolutely. You know, we have activist groups that are, you know, opposing everything that we're doing on Prop 12. And these activist groups, I mean, it's out there. It's public. They're spending $30 million in ads and commercials, just anything that they can get in front of the American consumer.
0: With your WNAX Farm News Update, I'm Keith Weinberg.
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0: be a perfect little angel. Novo Nordisk said it is rebranding its name to Novo and updated its corporate culture as the company works to win back market share in the obesity drug space. The Danish drug maker also laid out new principles that the company will operate under, including achieving focus and speed through clear priorities and simplified workflows.
1: We're Owen's women. Love is our undoing.
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0: Practical Magic 2 conjured up a box office victory this weekend, opening at number one. 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
7: Welcome to Corn Commons. I'm Shannon Kubik, a corn farmer from Hamel, South Dakota. 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

0: 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And oh, by the way, our sister station will also be in Menno on Saturday, September 26th, and the Pioneer Acres. We'll tell you more about that coming up. 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
3: As we continue throughout the morning, we are seeing a higher cattle market, lower hog market. Across our grains, we are mostly mixed there as we continue throughout the morning. Good morning, Danielle Drotzman here with this mid-morning market update. This update has been brought to you by Sioux Valley Energy. Taking a look here at live cattle, October is up $1.50 at $221.17. December up $1.27 at $223.50. February up 82 cents at $224.85. April up 67 cents at $226.30. June up 90 cents at $220.57. And August up $1.35 at $217.45. Feeder cattle, September up $3.67 at $341.50. October up $3.47 at $335.97. November up $3.55 at $331.72. January up $3.50 at $324.20. March up $2.97 at $320.35. April up $2.87 at $320.15. Lean hogs, October down $1.62 at $79.90. December down $2.25 at $70.45. February down $1.97 at $73.22. April is down $1.62 at $79.15. May is down $1.35 at $83.70. June is down $1.25 at $92.50. That is a quick look at your livestock markets. We'll take a quick break and be back with a look at your grain markets after this.
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3: Now taking a look at your grain market, September corn is up 2 cents at 5.12 1/4. December is up 1.5 cents at 5.31 3/4. March up 1 3/4 at 5.47 1/4. May is up 1 cent at 5.54. Soybeans, September down 16 cents at 12.64. November up 7 3/4 at 13.04 1/4. January up 8 cents at 13.20. March is up 8.5 cents at 13.27 3/4. Soybean meal, September is up $2.20 at 3.49.20. October up $3.80 at 3.50.60. December up $3.90 at 3.56.80. Soybean oil, September is up 79 points at 69.80. October up 75 points at 69.94. December up 82 points at 70.49. Chicago wheat, December down 7 cents at 7.18 1/4. March is down 5.5 cents at 7.35 3/4. May is down 5 cents at 7.44 1/4. Kansas City Wheat, December, is down.

0: down 8.25 at 7.90 1/4. March is down 7.75 at 8.04 1/4. May is down 6.75 at 8.09 3/4. Minneapolis wheat December, that's down 4.75 at 7.40 1/4. March is down 2.5 cents at 7.61 3/4. May is down 1.5 cents at 7.73. And your oat trade, December is steady at 3.79. March is down 1 cent at 3.91. That is a rundown of the current information that we have for you in this mid-morning market update. Has been brought to you by Sioux Valley Energy. For WNAX, I'm Danielle Drautzman.
1: Despite the risk, millions of people drive impaired in the United States each year, killing thousands. Don't be a statistic. Get a ride. 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
3: News. I'm Gianna Gelosi. After years of explosive growth, the four biggest AI companies now say they want to pump the brakes and put safety first.
4: White House tech advisor David Sacks is saying to companies, well, start by managing your products. He wrote on X, I don't see what you see in the lab. If the unreleased models are scary enough that you think you should slow down, I support your decision to be responsible, but stop pretending you need someone else's permission.
3: Fox's Alexandria Hoff, Iran-backed militants trying to take over another oil shipping channel.
5: They are attacking Saudi Arabia, Saudi infrastructure, Saudi oil pipeline, Saudi shipping, and they are gaining territory all along this key strait. If they get that, it could be a real logjam. So far, Yemen forces, the government forces, have been unable to dislodge these Houthi fighters.
3: That is Fox's Steve Harrigan. Now, diesel hit a record high this morning of $6.23 per gallon. 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
6: Good morning. I'm Tim Borman in the WNAX newsroom. These are stories that we're working on to bring you to the top of the hour. Authorities are investigating a one-vehicle crash took the life of one. This was near Alexandria. Happened over the weekend. We'll give you the details that we know of. And a South Dakota conservation license plate program is helping to generate money for wildlife habitat. You've seen the license plates. The problem is it's a two-step process, and that's left thousands of dollars uncollected. We'll explain exactly how this is supposed to work and why the money isn't going anywhere. Coming up at 5 minutes after, following Fox News on 570 WNAX.
7: I'm Colin Strombeck with this WNAX sports update. NFL, the Minnesota Vikings overcame a 22-10 deficit to beat the Green Bay Packers 39-22. Starting quarterback Kyler Murray left the game concussed with passing stats of 3-for-5, 18 yards, and 1 interception. The standing veteran and North Dakota State alum Carson Wentz relieved Murray, going 12-19 for 133 yards and 3 touchdowns. Two of those TD passes were to Justin Jefferson, who caught 8 passes for 92 yards. TJ Hockenson caught the other. He caught 4 passes for 36 yards. Jordan Mason and Aaron Jones each rushed for a Minnesota touchdown. Will Reichard kicked a 38-yard field goal. MLB, the Cleveland Guardians took 2 out of 3 with the Minnesota Twins, 5-2 Friday. The only game the Twins won was 4-3 Saturday. And in Cleveland's 9-2 win on Sunday, Cody Clemens hit an RBI double in the bottom of the third.
8: Clemens slices this one deep in the air to left field. This could chase a run home. That one's going to bounce at the warning track. Martinez chases it. Kishaw is absolutely flying around third, and he'll score on an RBI double the other way for Cody Clemens, and it's a 2-1 ball game.
7: Chris Atterbury with the call on Twins Radio. Here are some comments from manager Shelton after the game.
9: We didn't play very well today, and Bobby did a good job against us. We've put ourselves multiple times in a chance to win a series, and we have not been able to complete it for one reason or another, and you know, that's definitely frustrating.
7: Trevor Larnach hit a home run in the bottom of the seventh. The Kansas City Royals lost 2 out of 3 to the Boston Red Sox. In Sunday's 4-1 Red Sox win, Carter Jensen hit an RBI single. College football, the South Dakota State Jackrabbits rolled over the New Haven Chargers 57-14.
10: Fourth and goal for the Jacks on the goal line. Heavy package, double tights. Blair, Gustad, Mason lunging forward. No indication. There's a mass, a pile in the middle of the field. On the goal line, officials stop play, separating bodies. Jackrabbits are celebrating that they've got a touchdown.
11: Well, Mason's in the end zone.
10: But New Haven has come out saying they've stopped the Jackrabbits.

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1: Never did see it.
0: Chase Mason. A QB plunge, the tush push, if you will, Jackrabbit style.
1: In the end zone.
2: The ruin on the field was upheld. Touchdown, South Dakota State.
3: Scotty Quaz with the call on Jackrabbits Radio. The South Dakota Coyotes victorious over Eastern Washington 41-23. In the FBS, it was North Dakota State going to 3-0, 38-32 winners over the Air Force. It was Iowa over Iowa State 16-13. Nebraska beat Bowling Green 56-7. D2 and NAIA, Augustana winners over Minot State 38-33. Sioux Falls over MSU Moorhead 29-28 in overtime. Morningside rolls over Doan 70-10. Minnesota Duluth beats Wayne State 20-13. Mississippi State over Minnesota in the FBS 38-13. Northern State over Southwest Minnesota State 30-3. It was Minnesota State over Bemidji 30-13. Northwestern over Mount Marty 35-33. Dakota Westland tops Waldorf 40-21. Dakota State shuts out Nebraska Westland 52-0. Colin Strombeck, WNAX Sports.
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6: I'm visiting with Dr. Justin Wubin from the Axiom Neuropathy Institute. And doctor, I hope you and your employees are enjoying a nice fall.
8: Yeah, it's fun. Every Monday we get together as a team and we do patient celebrations. And so, you know, we're just coming off of a Monday meeting here, and it's just like, I don't know, it's really fun seeing the team super excited about people who were told nothing can be done and they're starting to get their life back. So very, very, very fulfilling.
6: So let's talk about one of those patient celebrations.
8: Yeah, you know, we're in Sioux Falls, South Dakota, and you know, we're a clinic that focuses on numb, tingling, or painful legs and feet and weak legs. And so we've been, you know, letting the world know, and through 570 WNAX here, we've been just trying to let people know that we might have some answers for some people. And there's a farmer that came all the way from Nebraska. He just, his eyes looked exhausted. He's like, my feet, they hurt. They're numb. I can't sleep. You see defeat in his eyes was probably the best way to say it. And, you know, when someone travels that far, they're obviously looking for answers. And he was told nothing can be done. You know, fast forward, we figure out what's causing his issues. And it's just so fun when someone has life in their eyes, when they sleep through the night better or whatever. But, you know, it's not perfect, but he's, you know, within a very short period of time, he's about 50% better. I don't know, it's just fun having the team just celebrate little things that most people take for granted. A lot of farmers, rough, tough guys and gals, but like hard workers who they've taken care of other people more than themselves. But when their legs and feet start becoming like really a problem, they got to take care of themselves so they can take care of others. When it's harvest time, planting season, or whatever, if you get out there and there's a lot of, like, your equipment isn't up to, like, where it should be, you're going to have a lot of breakdowns, and then it's an inefficient harvest. If it's time to grease your zerks, you got to grease your zerks, if that makes sense. The thing, though, is a lot of people go, well, I'll push it off after harvest. Well, then I'll push it off after planting. Well, then I'll push it off. And what they do is they push it off. Challenge, though, is when nerves are damaged in the legs and the feet, if it's bad now, if nothing's done, it does get worse over time. So we have a lot of, again, farmers, even in the middle of planting and harvest, that come in and they'll get their assessment. And the fun part about it, 90% of the stuff, when we figured out what's causing, it's actually done at home. so people can still do this in the middle of planting and harvesting.

0: harvest, but we just got to figure out what's causing it so we make sure we give realistic expectations and simple things to do.
1: So I like the fact that the first thing you do is make sure that you can help a patient. You don't just treat everybody who walks through your front door.
0: Yeah, we had a week, we had about 10 people, we go through the process of our examination, because everything depends on the exam of, what's going on. But we had a week, we had 10 people go, hey, you're not an ideal candidate. But some people go, well, I was told I can't get help, so nothing can be done. Well, that's not necessarily true, because if someone has numb, tingling feet, they have burning pain or whatever, we have an exam process that goes through a bunch of different, basically, assessments to see what's causing that nerve damage. And so there may be a lot of different factors. There are some potentially, some traumas that someone has had potentially in their spine that could affect the legs and the feet, but that's not everybody. In my dad's case, my dad was a farmer, being around a lot of the, chemicals, the pesticides. He also had non-Hodgkin's lymphoma, so the chemo and the radiation also can destroy the nerves in the legs and the feet. That might be a factor. There might be nutritional deficiencies, then that's an issue. So it's just doing a really comprehensive exam to figure out, do you have something we can help you with? And we're very transparent, but I mean, it's super fun to see people when you set realistic expectations, and you don't want to give false hope, but you kind of give your averages of kind of what to expect when you remove all doubt. It's pretty cool to see people just get better. So it's a lot, but it's not. So the patient, it's basically 45 minutes to see, like, what's all causing this. And it's just, I don't know, it's very fulfilling to see rough, tough, hardworking farmers do things that most people take for granted.
1: And it's easy for folks to get started online, right, doctor?
0: Yeah, there's a few options. We do a free nerve damage screening. So if someone's like, well, I don't even know what's going on, they can just go to freescreening.com. And then you can just fill out some information, your name and contact, and one of our team will reach out to you and just see if there's a time that works best for you. Or a lot of our patients that are driving 2-3 hours, if they want to go just right into an exam, we only charge $49 for our exam to figure out what's all going on. But if they just want to start and just check some things out, just go to freescreening.com.
1: There you go, folks. Dr. Justin Wubin with the Axiom Neuropathy Institute. 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
2: 570 WNAX weather. Colin Strombeck with you. There's a wind advisory in the northern end of our coverage area. That'd be northwest and north central South Dakota and all of North Dakota, but the far east, gusts up to 55 miles an hour. Hazardous weather outlook for northwest Iowa, southwest Minnesota, northeast Nebraska, and the central, east central, south central, southeast parts of South Dakota. A few stronger storms could produce up to half-dollar size hail before transitioning things into a locally heavy rain threat. Some severe weather threat is possible in northwest Iowa later today. Western and north central Nebraska near critical fire weather conditions possible this afternoon into the early evening hours. Over the western sandhills, scattered thunderstorms possible this evening, primarily across the southwest into central Nebraska. There's a marginal risk for severe storms, generally east of the line from Ansley to Bartlett. Gusty winds the main threat. In central Iowa, thunderstorms with heavy rainfall today, and that's why there is a flood watch in effect through Tuesday morning for southwestern central and northeastern Iowa. In Yankton today, 77 the high, mostly cloudy, a 40% chance of showers and thunderstorms before 1 p.m. Tonight, 56 the overnight low, mostly cloudy, a 20% chance of rain. And then tomorrow, 72 the high, as partly sunny skies give way to completely sunny skies in Yankton. Well, it's not sunny right now. There's some rain north of Yankton, further north in Yankton County. Got some thunderstorms west of Sioux Falls, actually on the west side of the city, south of Hartford, west of Harrisburg. Got some rainfall south and west of Canton and to the east, heading into Iowa, Rock Valley, Rock Rapids area. Brandon and Laverne getting in on the rain, so is Orange City. Right now in Yankton, 59. It is 90% humidity, gusts to 23 at 570 WNAX.
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1: 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Kansas City Chiefs are hosting the Denver Broncos tonight, 7:15. 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
2: Mike Gavin, with your money now, China pushed back today on calls by U.S. AI executives for companies to slow down the development of the technology. Reuters reported that a spokesperson for China's foreign ministry said that fear-mongering, confrontation, and competition will just disrupt the process of global AI governance. President Trump has also warned against the U.S. losing any strategic advantage in the AI arms race. Not a shocker, it costs a whole lot more to own a car these days. The cost of auto insurance has jumped 50% since 2019, according to the Bureau of Labor Statistics, and gas prices are 55% higher than in 2019, according to AAA data. AAA also says that maintenance and repair costs last year were nearly 24% higher than they were 6 years earlier. McDonald's is launching a SpongeBob SquarePants one-piece Happy Meal tomorrow. The collection includes 15 toys, each portraying a SpongeBob character dressed as a one-piece character. Stocks are down modestly on AI slowdown fears while the 10-year Treasury hits 5% and oil prices climb. That's your money now.
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1: 570 WNAX with Colin Strombeck here in the Northland Ford Studio. So over the weekend, yesterday, I made a day trip to Jamestown, North Dakota. First time ever in that city for me. 5 hours and 20-minute drive from Yankton. Why? To go watch my daughter Maisie play JV college volleyball for Dakota State. And on my way back, I decided to not go through Ellendale and Aberdeen. I decided to take I-94 east. Didn't add too much time, actually, about 12 minutes. Stopped in Valley City on my E85 app. I found gas in E85 gas in Valley City. $1.99 a gallon for E85 gas in Valley City. Then on the way back, it was $2.36 for E85 gas in Sioux Falls. I'm pretty sure it's significantly higher than that in Yankton. What's wrong with us down here in South Dakota? Why can't we get $1.99 a gallon E85 gas in South Dakota? Well, ponderous things. We're going to check in with Danielle here in just a bit for Markets live at 55 on 570 WNAX.
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0: Bison truck carrying their gear back from their win over the Air Force. That's pretty amazing. Brand new in the FBS, and they're 3-0 already. Well, we're going to check in with Danielle with the market update next on 570 WNAX.
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2: It's time now for your Live at 55. I'm Danielle Drotzman with this market update for WNAX. And this update is being brought to you by Pioneer and Sioux Valley Energy. Taking a look at live cattle, October is up $1.60 at $221.32. December up $1.65 at $223.87. February up $1.10 at $225.10. April up 97 cents at $226.45. Feeder cattle, September up $4.22 at $342.05. October up $3.80 at $336.30. November up $3.92 at $332.10. January up $3.60 at $324.30. Lean hogs, October down $1.85 at $79.67. December down $2.45 at $70.25. February down $2.25, $72.95, and April down $1.82 at $78.95. Taking a look on your grain side, September corn is down up one and a half cents, at $5.11¾. December is up $1.25 at $5.31½. March is up $1.25 at $5.46¾. September soybeans up 12½ cents at $12.92¾. November is up 10¾ at $13.07¼. January up 11 cents at $13.23. March up 11¾ at $13.30¼. Soybean meal September up $3.20 at $3.50.20. October up $4.90 at $3.51.70. December is up $4.90 at $357.70. Soybean oil, October up 56 points at $69.75. December up 59 points at $70.27. January up 57 points at $70.55. Chicago wheat, December is down 7½ cents at $7.17¾. March down 6½ cents at $7.35. May is down 5 cents at 744. Kansas City wheat, December is down 9¾ at 788¾. March down 8¾ at 803¼. May down 8¼ at 808¼. Minneapolis wheat, December down 5½ cents at 739½. March down 3 cents, 761¼. May down 1½ cents at 773. Oat trade today, December is up 0½ cent at 379½. March down 0½ cent at 391½. That is a rundown of your current market information here, brought to you by Sioux Valley Energy and Pioneer brand PowerCore Enlist Corn. 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So with that, for WNAX, I'm Danielle Drotzman.
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0: 570 WNAX, Saturday the 26th, we are broadcasting from Pioneer Acres in Menno, South Dakota. And that would be our sister station, 104.1 The Wolf, that plays new country music. Then we'll be there from 8:30 a.m. until 10:30 a.m., the 40th annual Menno Pioneer Power Show. 36 acres of family fun from the featured John Deere tractors, engines, and vehicles. There's a

0: 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Take part in the free barrel train rides, Ferris wheel, mini golf, petting zoo, and more. Page 2 says, the Wolf will be there chatting with organizers about all the fun events taking place over the two-day event. 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In Brookings, at the South Dakota Agricultural Heritage Museum, it's Make and Take Monday today from 2:30 to 5 p.m. Stop in, make a craft, take it home to enjoy it. $1 per craft. 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
1: This is WNAX Yankton. The Ford F-150. It doesn't just raise the bar, it is the bar. It's 11 o'clock.
2: A conspiracy theory from the president. Lisa Brady, Fox News. President Trump pushing back on calls to rein in the rapid pace of artificial intelligence advancement.
3: Those demanding a slowdown in AI development and data centers are part of a sick conspiracy, President Trump says. The president says the government already has tremendous criminal and regulatory power over companies and has stopped AI people from doing bad or potentially bad things. President Trump says overregulation or slowing down development only benefits China.
4: I've said it from the beginning. Whoever wins AI, and we're leading by a lot, whoever wins AI wins.
3: But tech leaders are raising new alarms about the potential of artificial intelligence soon advancing beyond human control.
2: Fox's Jared Halpern at the White House. President Trump also posting that Ukraine has agreed not to hit Russian energy targets and that Russia has agreed likewise. No independent confirmation from those countries. The president blaming a surge in diesel prices to record highs on the Russia-Ukraine war, not the conflict with Iran. As that conflict expands, dealing another blow to oil supplies after a key pipeline was hit last week.
5: The cost of a barrel of oil was up more than 4% this morning, even before these reports about the full extent of the damage to Saudi Arabia's east-west oil pipe. The AP says damage caused by Houthi strikes on the Saudi pipeline will take weeks to repair. It's been used by Saudi Arabia to bypass the Strait of Hormuz and recently carried as much as 5% of the world's crude oil.
2: Fox's Jonathan Savage. The Iran-backed Houthis based in Yemen have been targeting Saudi oil shipments and have seized territory near another key strait in recent days. President Trump just insisting again Iran wants to make a deal, calling it a failing nation, adding in another new post, he'll determine whether or not the USA will choose to engage. America is listening to Fox News.
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2: The Trump administration faces a new lawsuit from cities and counties over a change that could allow the federal government to deny green cards to immigrants using government-funded programs.
7: The toll of this new rule cannot be overstated. It is estimated that up to 4 million people from across the country could unenroll from their health care alone, including 1.8 million children. None of this is abstract. People could die.
2: New York Mayor Zohran Mamdani, part of a coalition that also includes Chicago, Seattle, San Francisco, all Democrat-led cities. Homeland Security officials have said the policy set to take effect Friday is aimed at ensuring immigrants are not dependent on taxpayer benefits. As the U.S. Senate returns, it's not clear yet whether former Majority Leader Mitch McConnell will be back yet.
8: The Senate hasn't convened since early August. McConnell's been gone since mid-June. He was hospitalized after a fall. He also developed pneumonia. Kentucky Governor Andy Beshear called on McConnell to be more transparent about what was going on.
2: Fox's Chad Pergram. The 84-year-old Kentucky Republican has already said he's retiring when his term ends in January. Three top streaming companies form a public lobbying group.
9: Netflix, YouTube, and Amazon are creating

0: the Streaming Access and Choice Alliance. It's a lobbying group to represent the interests of streaming platforms in Washington. Public policy group TechNet, which previously worked for tech giants, will lead the lobbying effort. Mike Ward, TechNet's senior vice president, will lead the group. He says the industry and its customers deserve a dedicated voice in Washington, D.C., advocating for policies that enable innovation and address the needs of today's consumers. The Hollywood Reporter says streamers are facing pressure from the public and government officials as prices continue to rise.
1: Fox's Jenny Cosola. Oil's rising, stocks are lower, the Dow's down 92 points. Lisa Brady, Fox News.

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1: 5 minutes after 11 o'clock Monday morning, the 14th of September. As far as today goes, 40% chance of showers off and on through most of the rest of the day. It's going to be a little bit breezy. Wind gusts up around 35, a possibility. They've revised our high temperature. We're now looking to top out around 77 today. Overnight tonight, cloudy skies, 56 for a low. Chance of showers after midnight. And then as we head into Tuesday, partly sunny, becoming mostly sunny by mid-afternoon. 72 will be the high, 52 for a low, 50-50 chance of rain on Wednesday with a high of 68, 30% chance of rain on Thursday with a high of 74. We'll have a more complete look at your weather coming up in just a little bit. Authorities are investigating a fatal one-vehicle crash that took the life of an Alexandria man Friday in Hanson County. The South Dakota Highway Patrol says a 2005 Dodge Dakota was traveling west on Highway 42, about 10 miles southwest of Alexandria. It was towing a trailer loaded with lumber. According to investigators, the driver lost control while descending a hill. That caused the pickup to leave the roadway, enter a ditch, and roll over. The trailer separated from the vehicle during the crash. A passenger in the pickup was ejected and died as a result of injuries sustained. The driver suffered what authorities described as minor injuries and was transported to a hospital in Mitchell for treatment. No names have been released pending notification of family members. The South Dakota Highway Patrol continues its investigation into the crash and the factors that led to that vehicle leaving the roadway in the first place. And a South Dakota conservation license plate program is set up to help generate money for wildlife habitat, but it's a two-step process. And one of those steps isn't always getting done, and that's leaving thousands of potential dollars uncollected. Now, the habitat conservation plates were introduced in March of 2025. The state so far has sold about 13,000 sets of those plates, but only about 4,600 of the optional habitat decals that actually fund the conservation work have been sold to go with those plates. Now, according to state figures, that's a gap of 8,400 plate holders and roughly $415,000 in potential habitat funding not being collected. Here's the reason it works that way. The habitat plates themselves, just the plates, cost an extra $10. But that fee only covers the production of the specialty plate. Now, in order to get the money to habitat, drivers have to make a separate $50 purchase through the Department of Game, Fish, and Parks. That gets you the habitat-themed decal to go on the plates. Proceeds from that decal sale go to support projects like native grass plantings, tree restoration, prescribed burns. Conservation advocates and lawmakers say the separate purchase requirement is confusing. That probably is what is discouraging participation. But state officials say that the process is necessary because South Dakota's constitution requires that vehicle registration fees can only be used for roads and bridges. That makes it difficult to directly tie plate sales to habitat funding. Now, even so, with the decals that have been sold, the program has generated more than $230,000 for conservation efforts since it was launched in March of 2025. From the WNAX Newsroom, I'm Tim Borman.
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2: 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I'm Danielle Drotsman with your Farm News Update. Farm Production and Conservation Undersecretary Richard Fordyce discusses the development of a modernized crop acreage reporting system from a pilot phase to implementation across the country.
3: The pilot program, we selected 12 counties across the country. We selected them based on the cropping types, the topography, the geography. We even selected a county as a pilot because of its bandwidth capacity, its connectivity, because we wanted to see if the system would function in areas where we don't have great internet connections, great Wi-Fi signals. It was an overwhelming success in those 12 counties. The pilot was an ability for us to roll it out there, get feedback, and also, honestly, you know, we say try to break it. So we tried to break the system and found some vulnerabilities early on in the pilot. Those were immediately fixed. So we continued to operate the pilot in those 12 counties, and then we rolled it out to the entire country. So the modernized acreage reporting platform will be available for fall seeded crops. So folks that are going in to report crops this fall will have the ability to be able to access and use the new system.
2: And instead of a pencil and a paper writing down your crops and plant dates, now there is a new interactive mapping system.
3: The new system is based on a geospatial mapping platform. The modernized acreage reporting essentially will be an interactive map. When producers first engage in the system, they will go to the office, they'll be able to interact with this map, and they'll be able to alter the field boundaries. And then they'll click on that field, and at that point, a crop table will pop up with crop options. As soon as they do that, a calendar will pop up, and they can click on the date that they planted that field, and they continue to go through their farm and report all the fields, and then they go through their other farms. And that really sets the baseline in the new system.
2: With your farm news update, I'm Danielle Drotsman.
4: Hi, this is Dan Lewandowski. I grew up in Foley, Minnesota, and I listen to 570 WNAX.
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10: Good morning, 570 WNAX here in Yankton. Oh, looks like the rain's falling a little heavier now. 1 half inch plus here at our Yankton studios. Had a pretty good downpour early this morning with a half.

0: 1/2 inch, and now we're getting more. And there's quite a bit of rain showers throughout most of the region here that we'll chat about. We'll get some weather details coming up, but rain coming down pretty good right now. And 64 degrees here at 570 WNAX. Happy Monday, folks. I'm Jim Remler. This is the week of Husker Harvest Day. So we'll be heading out. Well, some folks heading out this afternoon. I'll be heading out today as well. We'll be parked at the WIC building for 3 days, Tuesday, Wednesday, Thursday, on the grounds of Husker. 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See the pickup. 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
0: WNAX, and I have a little look out through the front door of our studios here on East Highway 50. I've been watching the puddle out there and a few drips and drops, and but not right now. Within the last, I bet you, just a couple of minutes, it started to come down a little heavier here in the Yankton area. Let's check your weather. Forecast, there's quite a bit of coverage all the way from pretty heavy coverage up near Fargo-Moorhead, parts of Minnesota sliding down into the southwest corner. Central South Dakota rain showers, a little heavier up in the northeast. We are seeing in southeast South Dakota as well, a good chunk of Iowa. So there is definitely rain showers are coming down pretty good today. And expect widespread rain today. Could see heavy rainfall at times, even some pockets of inch or more across the area. So we'll kind of see that. It looks like the bullseye, at least the best possibility of that, northwest Iowa could see some very heavy rain today. Our forecast here in Yankton, showers and thunderstorms, 80% chance. New rainfall, less than a tenth of an inch, but we had about a half inch this morning. But that was early. That was around 6 a.m., maybe a little bit sooner than that, earlier than that. High of 78 today. We'll see what happens. Right now, 64. Cloudy skies tonight, 56. Overnight low, still some chances for showers. Your Tuesday, partly sunny, but gradually becoming sunny, 73. Nice day tomorrow, 30% chance of showers. Wednesday, look for a high of 72. Thursday, 79. And throughout the next couple of days, at least a chance for some showers here around Yankton. Right now, pretty good rain showers and 64, 570 WNAX.
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8: As we jump into fall and start to see some cooler temperatures, it's important to look out for possible forage issues. I'm Danielle Drotzman with your WNAX Farm News Update. I had the chance to visit with Sarah Bowder. She is an SDSU Extension Forage Field Specialist. And fall is about the time when we start to see things like a potential for prussic acid. And exactly how does that occur?
9: Yeah, so prussic acid can accumulate in some of our common forage plants like sorghums and sedan grasses. Those are some of the most common.

0: Grasses that we see this happen in this area. There's a few others like Johnson grass, for example, but typically we'll see producers have issues with sorghums or sorghum sedan grasses and sedan grass itself. So basically what happens is the cells rupture in the plant, and this can happen from a variety of things. The most notorious is frost or a complete freeze, but also anything that really tramples the plant or even chopping, because when we cut these plants down, there's still an opportunity for regrowth. So the cyanogenic glucosides, which are what causes essentially prussic acid poisoning, they start to accumulate in that plant, and they are most heavily found in the leaves of younger plants, you know, fast-growing plants. So when we have regrowth after we chop or graze a field, or when we have a frost and then that plant tries to recover and has some regrowth and is also just simply recovering from the frost if it didn't kill it, those are some opportunities for that prussic acid poisoning to cause some problems with cattle. And if we have a complete killing frost, that's another huge issue that where we see cattle losses due to this type of poisoning.
1: Gotcha. So, I mean, does this kind of mostly show up when you like turn cattle out to graze, or like what maybe is like the ideal condition where you might see some issues with this?
0: Yeah, most of these losses happen when we've got animals out there grazing after a frost. That's when we hear about it the most anyway. Or if you turn out a hungry, stressed animal, it's going to go consume, you know, regrowth, because that's the tasty part of the plant, the young stuff. Or any young plant tissue. So you want to watch for new growth in these types of fields, as well as, of course, you want to pull cattle the second there's, you know, a chance of a frost, because there really isn't a lot of warning for this type of toxicity. Typically, we just find dead cattle, and there's not a lot we can do about it. So it happens relatively quickly, and we just want to make sure that we don't have cows out there if there is a pretty good chance of frost, even if it's not a killing frost. But that doesn't mean you can't graze these crops, and it doesn't mean that after a frost you can't go back in. Typically, we recommend people wait 7 to 10 days after a frost, and if it's a killing frost, you want to let that plant dry down completely. That's really the easiest thing to do, and that usually takes about a week to 10 days as well after that killing frost. The biggest issue we run into in the fall, and typically, you know, it just doesn't seem like it's going to freeze right now because it's still like in the 90s, but typically we do start to see issues, you know, in September where there's a chance of frost in different parts of the state. And let's say it's going to be not 32, but we're going to dip down there a few times, and there's a chance of a frost maybe five nights in a row. Well, if we have several non-killing frosts, but, you know, we're down to 32 or less, and things are going to have some recovery time, you want to wait till the very last one you know of, and then wait that 7 days. And typically we can turn animals back in without many issues. You can do some testing for this, but oftentimes people wait too long. So we just want to be really careful. We don't want to see you lose your cattle, and this is an easy way to keep track of things. If it's going to be chopped, or if there's a frost, or even if you just have a lot of cattle in a small area and there's a lot of trampling, we have to be aware of young regrowth.
1: And again, that's Sarah Bowder. She is an SDSU Extension Forage Field Specialist. With your WNAX Farm News Update, I'm Danielle Drotzman.
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0: 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It wants to better resonate with consumers. That's your Fox Business Report. I'm Jenny Coselda. 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
3: 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It looks cool and could be a little rainy for parts of the Husker Harvest Days this week, Tuesday, Wednesday, Thursday, and luckily we'll be in a Wick building inside if it is raining or sprinkling just a bit. So stop by Husker this week, Tuesday, Wednesday, Thursday. Also, I've been seeing some awesome pictures from the Vikings win over the weekend on social media. Steve Crawford and Big Scott Allen. So that's a fun weekend, but maybe you want to think even bigger. How about going overseas in the new year? 2027, we have trips to London and Paris, the Best of Dublin and Ireland, Sights of Italy. We have a Mediterranean cruise featuring Greece. And in December of 2027, a blessed Christmas in Germany. So check that out, WNAXtrips.com. And if you know you got any questions, just give the radio station a call. Jane can fill you in on other details and get you started on your trip overseas in the new year. So think about that. We'd be glad to make it easy for you. Steve makes it easy here at WNAX Trips. Keith's on his way. To Husker, by the way, and get ready to kind of set up camp here later today. 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
7: 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There'll be three loads of them. Eisen Brown Cattle Company with 145 black heifers, load of heifers weighing 875, another load of heifers weighing 7 1/4. On the calves, we've got the Romy Angus Ranch with 300 black calves weighing 3 1/2 to 4 1/2. Double Sickle Ranch with 160 black-white faced steers weighing 475 to 575. Oldenburg and Jones with 125 black steers weighing 4 1/4 to 5 1/4. Witcher with 60 black calves weighing 4 1/2 to 5. Wilsey with a 45 black calves weighing 5 1/2 to 575. Plus many more by sale time. Again, that's Tuesday, September 15th. We'll start with the weigh-ups at 9 o'clock. Yearlings and calves at 11. And a horse sale to follow. Have a good day and thank you from Philip Livestock.
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0: 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Men tend to ignore the problem, while women are inside dealing with low pressure while washing hair, babies, dishes, laundry.
1: Continuing throughout the morning here, we are seeing a little bit of a higher cattle market, lower hogs, and as we look across grain, we're higher there except for wheat. Wheat is a little bit lower. So good morning, Danielle Drotzman here with this late morning market update for WNAX. And this update is being brought to you by Hanson Agri Commodities and Christensen Well and Irrigation. Taking a look here at live cattle, October is up $2.32 at $222.07. 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February up $2.07 at $226.07. April up $1.97 at $227.45. And June up $2.12 at $221.70. Taking a look at feeder cattle here this morning, September is up $4.60 at $342.42. October up $4.22 at $336.77. November up $3.92 at $332.10. January up $3.30 at $324. March is up $2.90 at $320.27. Looking at lean hogs this morning, October is down $2.02 at $79.50. December is down $2.50 at $70.20. February down $2.30 at $72.90. April is down $2 at $78.77. May is down $1.55 at $83.50. And June down $1.57 at $92.17. Time to check in here this morning with Greg Hanson with Hanson Agri Commodities. And Greg, thank you for joining us here today on this Monday market updates. And I guess as we start off with cattle here today, you know, we had a little bit of a higher close to the week last week on Friday. And here on Monday, we are kind of kicking off the week on a higher note as well. So kind of seeing the start of hopefully some good trade this week. So I guess your thoughts on the positivity of the cattle market here today.
2: Well, on the cattle side, we're getting some follow-through from where we saw last week. We're finally kind of getting up to some spots on the chart where there could be a little bit of chart resistance, you know, but you've got a packer making money. You look at last week's kill, it was light, but it's because of the four-day weekend. But if you think about the daily kill, I mean, they're pushing animals through while they're trying to push animals through while they're making money. That all should be good going forward here. So it feels like it wants to work its way up. We definitely haven't seen it up on the cash side, you know, the numbers up last week. So it feels like it wants to work its way up. We might, like I said, we might be hitting a little spot here where we run into some resistance. Maybe we've seen some of the easy money. But as long as that packer shows a margin, we should continue. September's not necessarily the best time of the month for meats. It's more October, but at least we've come off those lows. Looks like we have a low to work off of, and now it's, can we just keep that margin rolling and keep these bids keep going on here going forward?
1: For sure. Yeah, we'll just kind of have to see what happens here as we continue throughout the week with our future side and just cash as well. But I guess as we kind of jump over to the hog market here, a little bit lower today. You know, we've kind of seen that lower trend kind of come back a little bit. Kind of a quiet market over there, but ultimately just a little bit lower here this morning. So any thoughts or updates there?
2: Well, with a market that looked like we had maybe put the worst behind us, boy, within 2 days, Friday and today, we've really kind of taking it all away. A little bit of it is the spreading. They're buying cattle, they're selling hogs, so there's some of that. But also, you know, when you look at where cutouts have kind of gone there, the hog market's a little confusing. So you've got, you know, cutouts are off. When we should start to see here about mid-September on, as we get into October being pork month, people looking to get some ownership for the retailer to go and advertise. When you look at where slaughter backing off a touch, it feels like, have we done it? Are we getting ahead of ourselves on the downside here? You know, we.

0: been seeing some smaller slaughter, but we aren't necessarily seeing it show up on that cutout end. So is it something that it just takes time? But it has me kind of questioning, you know, are we getting ahead of ourselves on this drop here in the short term?
1: Gotcha. All right. Well, with that, we'll kind of jump over here onto the grain side, see what that's doing as we continue throughout the morning. So looking at September corn, that was up 6 3/4 at 517. December up 3 cents at 533 1/4. March up 2 3/4 at 548 1/4. September soybeans down 11 1/2 cents at 1268 3/4. November up 12 1/2 cents at 1309. January up 12 1/2 cents at 1324 1/2. March is up 13 cents at 1331 3/4. Soybean meal September is up $1.90 at 348.90. October up $5.10 at 351.90. December up $5.30 at 358.10. Soybean oil October is up 75 points at 69.94. December up 80 points at 70.48. January up 74 points at 70.73. Chicago wheat, December down 4 cents at 7.21 1/4. March is down 3 cents at 7.38 1/4. May is down 1 3/4 at 7.46 3/4. Kansas City wheat, December down 6 1/2 cents at 7.92. March down 5 1/2 cents at 8.06 1/2. May is down 4 3/4 at 8.11 3/4. Minneapolis wheat, December down 4 3/4 at 7.40 1/4. March down 4 cents at 7.60 1/4. And May down 3 cents at 7.71 1/2. And again, visiting here this morning with Greg Hansen with Hansen Agri Commodities. And Greg, for our grain, I guess last Friday we did have a WASDE and crop production report out, which, you know, at the close on Friday kind of had our grain markets closing lower at the end of the week. But today, bean and corns are seeing some positivity, you know, after that report. So I guess any thoughts there as we came off of last week's lows?
0: Well, you know, first off, you know, you think about that report, it's like on the corn side, when you look at how wide a range the guesses were, when you look at the lowest yield guess and the highest yield guess, it was almost 10 bushel an acre. That is just a massively large trading range. And when it was all said and done, we came out just a few tenths of a bushel above the average guess. So, you know, the one thing I think we do learn is that where our yield dropped 2.2 bushel an acre from the August report. Number one is, you know, this report will be a lot more accurate than the August one was. But we did see a lower drop. And when you look at the last 10 years, six of the last 10, if you get smaller in September, there's a good chance you could get smaller in October. You're not going to see a 2 bushel drop necessarily, but maybe we're off by fractions. But, you know, small, it's a lot of, it's second biggest crop ever, but smaller crops tend to get smaller. If we're shrinking the yield, could it shrink a little more? So it's something for us to watch as we get into harvest going forward. Our carry out, you know, at a 1.57, you know, we don't have a lot of room for mistakes here. We need to get this crop harvested and figure out what we got, and then hope South America has a good crop as well. And on the bean side, you know, yield up a tenth when we thought of slightly lower. You know, there was such a wide range of guesses, all this stuff, and so many people talking different numbers. I think we kind of got ahead of ourselves. We took a little profit. Now, today, energies are better. There's hopefully some talk of some de-escalation on the energy end with Trump asking Ukraine to stop hitting the Russian diesel refineries. We'll see if that happens or not. But it feels like today, you know, get a little bit better footing, and maybe we just chop around a little bit until we get to the quarterly stocks report 2 weeks from Wednesday.
1: Yeah, and I guess, you know, we are seeing some just wetter and cooler weather here at the moment and kind of here for the rest of the week, but it might be a little bit early. But have you kind of heard, as we are kind of trying to prepare for harvest, any concerns as far as, you know, just some of this weather we've been currently seeing?
0: It kind of depends where you are. There's been wind damage. I know some of that's localized. You know, the rain here, of course, will probably even things up. So we might see an uptick in harvest in some areas now as things even out. You know, I think for the market, you know, the one thing we got to remember is a week from Thursday is when Premier Chief

0: Xi comes from China and has to sit down with Trump. So that's 10 days away. I hope we continue to see the Chinese continue to buy going into it. I hope they buy after it. There's a lot of things, I say, between what's going on with Iran, what's going on in, with Russia, Ukraine, the Chinese sit down next week. We've got one report out of the way. We've got another one coming into the month. There's a lot of things going on. U.S. dollar very firm today. That's helping our exports. And we're on the cusp of a potentially really good harvest. There's just a lot of things happening here that, you know, you're one headline away from the market changing.
1: Yeah, definitely all things to kind of keep in mind here as we continue throughout our month here. So, Greg, thank you for joining us here today and giving us your expertise. So you have a great rest of your day. Have a great rest of your week. So thank you again.
0: Thanks. Thank you. Talk to you next week.
1: Perfect. All right. Again, that's Greg Hansen with Hansen Agri Commodities joining us here today on this mid-morning market update. And this update has been brought to you by Christensen Well and Irrigation and Greg himself, Hansen Agri Commodities. So for WNAX, I'm Danielle Drotzman.
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4: 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After years of explosive growth, the four biggest AI companies now say they want to pump the brakes and put safety first.
5: White House tech advisor David Sacks is saying to companies, well, start by managing your products. He wrote on X, I don't see what you see in the lab. If the unreleased models are scary enough that you think you should slow down, I support your decision to be responsible, but stop pretending you need someone else's permission.
4: Fox's Alexandria Hoff, Iran-backed militants trying to take over another oil shipping channel.
6: They are attacking Saudi Arabia, Saudi infrastructure, Saudi oil pipelines, Saudi shipping, and they are gaining territory all along this key strait. If they get that, it could be a real logjam. So far, Yemen forces, the government forces, have been unable to dislodge these Houthi fighters.
4: That is Fox's Steve Harrigan. Now, diesel hit a record high this morning of $6.23 per gallon. 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
7: Good morning. I'm Tim Borman in the WNAX newsroom. Here's stories we're working on to bring you at the top of the hour. A federal judge says time is tight when it comes to a voter registration lawsuit that's in front of him. He expects to issue a ruling sometime this week on the case of the League of Women Voters of South Dakota and voter Jason Hill versus the state of South Dakota. But we'll give you the details. A proposed high-voltage transmission line in Brookings County drew a packed house late last week. Residents are pushing back. It's a 765 kilovolt project. It would cut across rural homes, farms, and colony land. People don't like it. We'll talk about it. U.S. Senator Joni Ernst joined Governor Kim Reynolds in Iowa as they completed the Iowa GOP fundraiser. They called it the Legacy Tour, celebrating Reynolds' years as governor. We'll tell you a little bit more about that. And weather-wise, it's cloudy, it's rainy, and there's also El Nino. Yeah, we've got comments from Laura Edwards, state climatologist, talking to El Nino 5 minutes after, following Fox News on 570 WNAX.
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14: I'm Colin Strombeck with this WNAX sports update. NFL, the Minnesota Vikings overcame a 22-10 deficit to beat the Green Bay Packers 39-22. Bismarck native Carson Wentz went 12-19 for 133 yards and 3 touchdowns. 2 of those TD passes went to Justin Jefferson, who caught 8 passes for 92 yards. MLB, the Cleveland Guardians beat the Minnesota Twins 9-2. Cody Clemens hit an RBI double in the bottom of the third. Trevor Larnach hit a homer in the bottom of the seventh. The Boston Red Sox beat the Kansas City Royals 4-1. Carter Jensen's RBI single encapsulated KC's scoring. College football, the South Dakota State Jackrabbits rolled over the New Haven Chargers 57-14. Jackrabbits running back James Basinger carried the ball six times for 88 yards and two touchdowns.
8: Pulls the handoff. Basinger right hand side. Pops to the outside to the

0: 40 to the 30. He's gone 20, 10, 5. Touchdown, South Dakota State.
1: Scotty Quaz with a call on Jackrabbits Radio. Elsewhere in the FCS, South Dakota beat Eastern Washington 41 to 23. In the FBS, Mississippi State beat Minnesota 38 to 13. Nebraska beat Bowling Green 56 to 7. Iowa beat Iowa State 16 to 13. North Dakota State goes to 3-0 with a 38 to 32 win over Air Force. In D2, Augustana beat Minot State 38-33. Sioux Falls over MSU Moorhead 29-28 in overtime. Minnesota Duluth beat Wayne State 20 to 13. Northern State beat Southwest Minnesota State by a score of 30 to 3. Minnesota State beat Bemidji State 30 to 13. In the NAIA, Northwestern beat Mount Marty 35-33. Dakota Westland tops Waldorf 40-21. Dakota State routes Nebraska Wesleyan 52-0. Morningside beats Doan 70-10. South Dakota High School football scores over the weekend. In 11 AAA, Brandon Valley routes Rapid City Central by a score of 54-0. Number 2, Sioux Falls Jefferson over 4, Sioux Falls Lincoln 42-14. Number 5, Harrisburg edges number 3, O'Gorman by a score of 21-20. In 11 AA, number 4, Yankton beats RV Sturgis Brown by a score of 41-9. Number 1, Pierre beats Aberdeen Central 42-14. Number 5, Huron shuts out Brookings 20-0. Number 2, T beats number 3, Watertown 28-21. In Class 11A, number 5, Madison routes Belle Fouche 50-0. Number 1, Elk Point Jefferson over Dakota Valley 42-7. Number 4, Lennox over Tri-Valley by a score of 39-0. Number 1, Sioux Falls Christian over number 3, West Central 28-0. RV Canton upsets number 2, Del Rapids 28-21. Colin Strombeck, WNAX Sports.
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4: 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And there's rain for a good portion of our WNAX listening area. At least some rain in all five states of South Dakota, North Dakota, Nebraska, Iowa, Minnesota. Rain's heavier again here in the Yankton area and lightened up. But a good chunk of central South Dakota up into the northeast, up near Fargo, Moorhead, some heavy rain showers. Parts of western Minnesota, good chunk of Iowa, even a few scattered showers in Nebraska. Now, we could see some pockets of 1 inch or plus accumulation, most likely in northwest Iowa, it appears. Our forecast today, four showers expected, 80% chance for more rain showers, probably less than a tenth of an inch, although we've had some pretty good rain. We had just a little over a half inch from this morning here at our studios in Yankton. A cloudy sky overnight, 56 overnight low, 73, and the sun will be back out tomorrow, it looks like, at least for Tuesday. Then Tuesday night into Wednesday, chances for showers. Let's see, cloudy on Wednesday again, 72 for a high, 79 and cloudy on Thursday. Right now, rain showers, 65 here in Yankton at your Northland Ford Studios.
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2: I'm Dr. Justin Wubin. Growing up as a small-town farm kid from Spencer, South Dakota, I never expected that my life would become focused on helping people with peripheral neuropathy. 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Many of our patients have experienced improvements in sensation, and even some have noticed increase in their leg strength and balance. 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
1: 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We've got 65 and light rain at our WNAX studios. Twins coming up tonight after the coaches show, actually, SDSU coaches show at 6. First pitch at 6:40 for Twins. We'll join them right at 7 o'clock here tonight on a Monday here on 570 WNAX. Also, we'll check in with Danielle here in just a moment and take a look at markets live at 55 here on your Monday.
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1: It's time now for your Live at 55. I'm Danielle Drotzman with this market update for WNAX. Taking a look here at live cattle, October up $2.50 at $222.15. December up $2.87 at $225.10. February up $2.32 at $226.32. April up $2.20 at $227.67. Taking a look at feeder cattle, September up $5.07 at $342.90. October is up $4.47 at $336.97. November up $3.95 at $332.12. January up $3.45 at $324.15. Looking at lean hogs, October down $2.25 at $79.27. December down $2.62 at $70.10. February down $2.37 at $72.82. April down $2 at $78.77. Taking a look on your grain side, September corn is up 7 1/4 at 517.5. December up 3 1/4 at 533.5. March up 3 cents at 548.5. September soybeans down 11 cents, 1268. November is up 12 cents at 1308.5. January up 12.5 cents at 1324.5. March up 13 cents, 1331.75. Soybean meal September is up $3.70 at 350.70. October up $5.40 at 352.20. December up $5.70. 358.50. Soybean oil, October up 67 points at 69.86. December up 72 points, 70.40. January up 71 points at 70.63. Chicago wheat, December down 4 cents at 7.21 1/4. March is down 2 1/4 at 7.38.5. May down 1 1/4 at 7.47. Kansas City wheat, December down 6 cents at 7.92.5. March is down 4 3/4 at 8.07 1/4. May is down 4.5 cents at 8.12 1/4. Minneapolis wheat, December down 7 1/4 at 7.37 3/4. March down 5 1/4 at 7.59. May is down 2.5 cents, 7.72. Oat trade today, December up 1 3/4, 3.80 3/4. March is down 1 cent at 391. That is a rundown of your current futures numbers that we have for you here with this mid-morning market update. You're live at 55. So for WNAX, I'm Danielle Drotzman.
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0: Industry leaders now calling for a collective effort to slow the pace of development are met by some pushback from the Trump administration.
1: Any new technology is going to bring both risks and benefits. I think what the president has said is we want to be smart about making sure we stay on top of the risk.
0: Vice President J.D. Vance, after President Trump posted that there's a sick conspiracy against AI and data centers and that only China is happy about that, Vance telling reporters,
1: I don't think Americans should be scared of anything. I think that we have to be mindful that there are risks, there are downsides to anything, and that's certainly true of AI.
0: He says it's important for Congress and the White House to agree on any potential regulations. The vice president taking questions on his way to Missouri, where he's leading an update on an ongoing federal fraud crackdown. More than 800,000 borrowers in a COVID-era loan program now suspended over fraud allegations.
2: There's a lot of people that have been implicated or charged, but so far we've charged over 80 individuals tied to this theft of $245 million.
0: U.S. Attorney General Todd Blanche moments ago alongside the vice president and other administration officials at the FBI field office in Kansas City. A second federal court is blocking the president's proposed restrictions on mail-in ballots.
3: A D.C. federal judge says the U.S. Post Office must not implement President Trump's order to not deliver mail-in ballots to people whose names were not submitted to the Postal Service in advance of the voting period and also make use of bar-coded ballot envelopes to track the ballot submission. This follows a similar injunction issued by a federal court in Boston. The Trump administration has asked the U.S. Supreme Court to rule on the matter.
0: Fox's Eben Brown. Opponents argue in part there's not enough time for changes ahead of the midterm elections. 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
0: The defense attorney for Lindsey Clancy has made a public appeal for President Trump to get involved ahead of a possible retrial of his client in the deaths of her three children. The president responding to another question about that over the weekend.
5: Lindsey Clancy's attorney Kevin Reddington had said he knows the president can't pardon Clancy as it's not a federal case, but wanted him to intervene and said so during a recent interview. The president was asked about it ahead of his trip to Ireland Sunday.
6: It's a very sad situation. Three children are dead, so I don't know, but it's actually a state situation.
7: He's asking you to call the prosecutor in the state. Would you do that?
6: I hope they could work it out. That's something they have to work out.
5: The Plymouth County, Massachusetts DA has not yet officially said if they will seek a retrial. A mistrial was declared earlier this month after 11 jurors voted to find Clancy not guilty by reason of insanity. One juror wanted to find her guilty. Jessica Rosenthal, Fox News.
0: A new court filing says the Kennedy Center Board of Trustees is planning to propose new options for adding the president's name to the building's exterior after a court fight led to the reversal of a name change. The new filing is part of an ongoing fight to keep his name off the building. Democratic Congresswoman Joyce Beatty of Ohio says she's filing paperwork on the new proposals to alert the court because it could affect a pending decision before the court. Just getting word that legendary fashion and costume designer Bob Mackie has died. His decades-long career known for collaborations with many stars. Including Cher, Liza Minnelli, and Barbara Streisand, Mackie's team confirming his death in a post writing that his genius and extraordinary designs will live on forever. He was a three-time Oscar nominee who won 9 Emmys and a Tony. Bob Mackie was 87. Stocks have been sliding in part over a surge in oil prices. Right now, the Dow's down 4 points. U.S. crude back over $101 a barrel. I'm Lisa Brady.

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2: 5 minutes after 12, welcome to the noon hour, Monday, September 14th, 67 outside right now. Still overcast, still puddles. Doesn't look like it's been raining for a little while, but we have seen rain off and on throughout the morning and a little bit overnight as well. The forecast for today says that there's rain in it. 78 is where we're going to top out temperature-wise. The chance of precipitation lasting throughout the day, up to an 80% odd of getting rained on at some point. Wind's going to be gusting up around 25 today as well. Chance of showers, thunderstorms still in the area overnight tonight. The best odds after midnight. Lows are going to drop to around 56. Partly sunny on Tuesday, 73 for a high. Wednesday, 1 in 3 chance of rain. Look for a high of 72. Thursday, 50-50 chance of rain. High of 79. Friday, again, a 50-50 chance of showers and precipitation. And an expected high that's going to be a little bit warmer, up around 84 at some point in the afternoon. 66 was the recorded high here at the station yesterday. 48 the low. 58 hundredths of an inch of precipitation in the gauge as of 6 a.m. this morning. Current temperatures around the region, 57 in Fargo, 56 in Jamestown. Twin Cities check in at 61. It's 57 in Fergus Falls. 62 in Des Moines, 63 in Cherokee, 66 in Sioux City. Lincoln has 73. Ainsworth is at 72. And then across South Dakota, starting on the west side, we have 70 in Rapid City, 66 in Pierre. Aberdeen reports 62. It's 59 in Brookings. And around the southeastern South Dakota Triangle, Sioux Falls has 62. The old hometown of Korska, 66. Here at the WNAX studios, where it's sitting at 67 for the time being. A federal judge says time is tight in a South Dakota voter registration lawsuit. He expects to make a ruling this week on the case that's in front of him. That's Judge Eric Schulte. He made that clear during the Friday hearing in Sioux Falls. The case between the League of Women Voters of South Dakota and voter Jason Hill against the state of South Dakota. They're asking for a preliminary injunction against Senate Bill 175. Now, 175 requires first-time South Dakota voters to provide proof of citizenship, and it also changes permanent address requirements for state and local elections. The plaintiffs say that the state's process has created misleading information for some voters. That includes letters that could classify people as eligible for only federal races because of their citizenship or address questions and not state races. The attorney for the League of Women Voters argued that the misleading information by itself can violate due process and said that the league has pulled back on their registration work this year because they don't want to add to any further voter confusion. The state, meanwhile, says that the plaintiffs haven't shown legal standing. They haven't proven constitutional harm, and they're relying too much on just hypothetical situations. Now, the judge told both parties that if the plaintiffs do have standing, he must also find a constitutional violation before he can block the law. Absentee voting starts statewide on September 18th. That's why time is of the essence. A proposed high-voltage transmission line drew a packed house to a Brookings County Commission meeting this past Thursday night. Residents pushed back against a 765-kilovolt project that would cut across rural homes, farms, and colony land. A planning and zoning subcommittee heard a long line of testimony from opponents, with many raising concerns about stray voltage, possible health effects, property values, livestock, and the impact on daily farm operations. Some residents asked the subcommittee to reject the electrical line altogether. Others said if the project is allowed to move ahead, Brookings County should require wide buffers between the land and any homes, barns, or working farm sites. The proposed route would cross property that belongs to a Hutteray colony. Now, one of the members of that colony, Lawrence Whipp, compared the power line debate to his colony's recent application for a new hog barn, saying that the county required a large setback for the hog barn and should apply the same standard.

0: centered to a major electrical transmission line.
1: And that setback was a half a mile. So why is that a half a mile? I'm sure it's got its reasons. I don't know exactly why, but it's a half a mile. So I would say, in all fairness, this one should be no less than that, if not more.
0: Now, when the testimony ended, the subcommittee voted to recommend a 2,000-foot setback requirement for this proposed line. The recommendation is not final. It is now on its way to the full Brookings County Planning and Zoning Commission. They're expected to take up the issue early next month. WNAX News Time is 12:10.
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0: Cloudy and 67 at 11 minutes after the hour. Iowa Senator Joni Ernst joined Governor Kim Reynolds on Thursday night in Sioux Center for an Iowa GOP fundraiser. It was the final stop of what the state party is calling the Legacy Tour, a six-city stop celebrating the years that Kim Reynolds has spent in the governor's office. The governor reflected on her journey from growing up in St. Charles to becoming the first woman ever elected governor in the state.
4: I hope if Iowans remember anything about me, it's that I wasn't afraid to take on the big issues, the tough issues.
0: Now, Reynolds announced last year she would not be seeking re-election. That brings to a close a tenure that started in May of 2017 when Terry Branstad resigned to become U.S. ambassador to China. Ernst, the first Iowa woman ever elected to federal office, said that she first met Reynolds when the two were county officials in the southwestern part of the state. She praised the governor's leadership and lasting impact on Iowa.
5: It's not just a friend here today and gone tomorrow, but it is truly a lifetime of friendship and admiration that I have for this incredible woman who's made such a mark on Iowa that can never easily be erased.
0: Now, the event in Sioux Center was the final fundraiser in the Iowa GOP statewide legacy tour honoring Governor Reynolds' service. And okay, we've talked about it. We have rain. We have cloudy skies. We've got rain in the forecast. Believe it or not, we also have a rapidly strengthening El Nino in the Pacific Ocean. It's expected to shape the weather across North America this winter. In South Dakota, it's probably going to feel it first in the realm of temperatures. El Nino develops when sea surface temperatures in the central and eastern Pacific warm above the long-term averages. Now, that shift can change the jet stream, and that can tilt winter patterns across the country. South Dakota State climatologist Laura Edwards says for this region, the biggest signal is usually a better chance for milder weather. Now, forecasters say this El Nino could rank among the stronger events on record, but Edwards says strong El Nino does not automatically mean South Dakota should expect a snowier winter.
6: We don't see much of an impact on precipitation, either more or less than normal, either in the fall or the winter season. Again, that's kind of a toss-up. We've seen El Nino years of both wetter and drier. It can go either way.
0: Edwards says South Dakota should still expect snow, cold snaps, winter storms, just a higher chance that the season averages are going to be warmer than normal, and snowpack won't last as long. Overcast skies right now on your Monday. We've got 67 outside. From the WNAX newsroom at 14 and a half minutes after, I'm Tim Borman.
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9: Making sure to test your hay this year is very important. I'm Danielle Drotsman with your Farm News Update. Visiting here today with Sarah Bowder. She is an SDSU Extension Forage Field Specialist. And especially in a year like this year where we have drought-stressed forages, it's important to test your hay, especially for nitrates. Have you heard about any producers having issues with nitrates this year?
10: Yeah, we have had some nitrate issues this year with the drought. And even now, like in the south-central southeast area where we finally have some rain, there can still be some accumulation there because a lot of these plants are maturing and they're, you know, a lot of people are saying it's too late for this rain, but there's of course always benefits of a rain. So in this situation, if you have any question about a grass that you are feeding to an animal, it is just best to get it tested. Now, if you're baling, you can, dry hay, you can go in and you can core those bales, get them tested for nitrates. And if they're high, there's typically good ways to dilute. Dilution is often the solution. And I should mention that with the prussic acid poisoning too, a lot of times it's a grazing issue, but if we ensile those plants, we can decrease that prussic acid, or in this case, nitrates, we can decrease them quite a bit. So that's something to consider too with these risks that we take with feeding animals. So when we're talking about nitrate, oftentimes we can reduce nitrate by about 30% when we ensile. So that's another option. We still want to get that feed tested before we feed it, just to know where we're at. And then if we're grazing grasses, again, you really want to go to several parts of that field or pasture and make sure that we are, you know, taking samples and checking for nitrate levels. It's fairly simple to take the samples, and SDSU does offer a free nitrate testing program at all the regional centers and some of the county offices. You can find the specific locations on our website, but that is free, and that will give you a qualitative value. So if you find you have a positive nitrate test and it's relatively high, then you want to send it into a lab. But it's a good first step to see where you're at.
9: With your Farm News Update, I'm Danielle Drotsman.
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12: WNAX weather. Good afternoon. Welcome to the lunch hour. Looks like the rain has stopped for the moment here in Yankton. We've had a bit on and off throughout the morning. 67 right now at our WNAX studios. And rain all the way from Pierre through Huron, Brookings, and actually from northern to southern border, we're seeing some scattered showers.

0: through South Dakota into Minnesota, southern Minnesota. We've got Iowa with some pretty good coverage and down into Nebraska as well. Very heavy showers up near Fargo-Moorhead and Detroit Lakes, Minnesota. So some good rains going on today. We could see a little bit more, 80% chance on and off here throughout the day. We had about a half inch from this morning, and we've added on to that. We could see, cloudy skies tonight, overnight low of 56. Sun should be out tomorrow, partly sunny, but gradually becoming sunny for Tuesday, and 73. Sounds like a nice day. 30% chance yet for showers through the middle of the day on Wednesday. Cloudy for the most part, 72 a high. Thursday is 79. Right now, cloudy skies, and if anything, a drizzle. 67 here in Yankton, 570 WNAX weather.
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5: 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I'm Shannon Kubik, a corn farmer from Hamel, South Dakota. 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
9: It's time for my dad, Trent Luce, and today's Luce Tale.
10: This is actually hard to believe. It's already been 3 weeks ago today that I was in Douglas, Arizona, for the crossing of the 680 head of cattle that are the first to come back across for a year and a half. And there have been a couple of delays since I was there, but we know what's taking place today. There's plenty of disagreement about a path forward. But one thing we must agree on is that the United States and the North American continent built a cattle industry that is vibrant, that built rural communities, and has had an extending reach. But you know the one thing that we don't know enough about? The people that made it happen. We know about Charlie Goodnight. We know about Wyatt Earp. We know about those individuals. Maybe you know about Charlie Goodnight. Grew up in Illinois, Montgomery County, Illinois. Everybody talks about a chuck wagon.

Kansas where they were worth $4 a head. Do we understand how that truly changed the scope of what the United States would become and how the free republic that we have and the land, the vast area of land that we cover, and how important that is, and how that truly had an intertwining benefit to freedom of the citizens. There's one individual that I don't think anybody can tell you about, and it dates back to 1700 is when he was born. We'll do a little history on him in a moment. First, I want to remind you about modern day cattle business. If you are a consumer of beef and you want to experience the most tender beef you can find, then go to the website, cpbeef.com. 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Jose de Lascandon. He was a Spanish nobleman. He was basically in charge of the formation of the Rio Grande River. And I went back and found how they divided up the land and started what we would have called homesteading it out to individuals on both sides of the Rio Grande. And what was the number one driver in where settlements were? Water. Water determined how they could graze the area, where they could set up headquarters, and each ranch was granted the opportunity to be the center point around water, was where it was most concentrated. Building and digging water wells with oxen and a scoop, this is something we need to explore. Loose Tales. Be gentle, stay firm.

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1: Quickstar. Be slowed down. AI jitters, surging oil prices, and inflation fears are hitting investors' sentiment ahead of the Fed's decision on interest rates on Wednesday afternoon. The futures market is seeing a 90% chance for a rate hike on Wednesday. High-flying chip and memory stocks are getting hammered, like Intel and Advanced Micro Devices. However, software stocks are rallying as AI disruption fears ease. The Magnificent Seven big cap tech stocks are mostly higher, led by Alphabet and Meta. Oil prices are jumping on Middle East supply worries, with West Texas Intermediate crude over $102 a barrel. That's your Fox Business Report. I'm Hillary Barsky, invested in you.
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0: Kicking off the afternoon, we are seeing a higher cattle market and a little bit of a lower hog market as we look at grain today. We're mostly higher there except for wheat. Wheat is a little bit lower. So good afternoon, Danielle Drotzman here with this midday market update for WNAX. And this update is being brought to you by the Coalition to Support Iowa Farmers and Wiffles Hybrids. Taking a look at live cattle, October is up $2.40 at $222.07. December up $2.65 at $224.87. February up $2.07 at $226.07. April is up $1.92 at $227.40. And June up $2.10 at $221.67. Taking a look at feeder cattle, September is up $5.67 at $343.50. October up $5 at $337.50. November up $4.40 at $332.57. January up $3.75 at $324.45. March is up $3.07 at $320.45. April up $3.07 at $320.35. Taking a look at lean hogs, October is down $2.17 at $79.35. December down $2.40 at $70.30. February down $2.25 at $72.95. April down $1.90 at $78.87. May is down $1.45 at $83.60. Taking a look on your grain side, September corn, that's up 1¾ at $5.12. December up 1¾ at $5.32, and March also up 1¾ at $5.47¼. September soybeans up 5 cents, $12.85¼. November up 5¾, $13.02¼. January up 6¼ at $13.18¼. Soybean meal September is up $2.70 at $3.49.70. October up $3.40 at $3.50.20. December up $3.80 at $3.56.60. Soybean oil, October up 46 points, $69.65. December up 49 points at $70.15. January up 47 points at $70.43. Chicago wheat, December down 4½ cents at $7.20¾. March is down 3½ cents, $7.37¾. May is down 2½ cents at $7.46½. Kansas City wheat, December down 6¾, $7.91¾. March down 6¼, $8.06½. May is down 5½ cents, $8.11. Minneapolis wheat, December down 8¼ at $7.36¾. March down 5¾ at $7.58½. May is down 4¼ at $7.70¼. And your oat trade, December up 2¾ at $3.81¾. March is steady at $3.92. That is a quick look at your current futures numbers. We'll take a quick break here with one of our sponsors and be back with a look at your USDA cash livestock markets.
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0: 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No nonsense, just common sense and chart-topping corn hybrids coming to farm gates all over the Central Corn Belt. 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
2: Now taking a look at your USDA cash livestock markets for today. For direct cash cattle in Iowa and Minnesota, reporting 8,353 head being sold at $222.37 at an average weight of 1,564 pounds. In Nebraska, reporting 7,730 head being sold at $223.33 at an average weight of 1,562 pounds. For your boxed beef cutouts today for choice, that trend was higher, $2.71 at a cutout value of $378.65. For select, that trend was higher, $1.08 at a cutout value of $354.21. That spread today was $24.44, all based on 48 loads. Today for daily direct hogs on the national level, that weighted average was $83.83. And today for your pork cutout, that change was higher, 44 cents at a carcass value of $90.49. That was all based on 142 loads. That is a rundown of the current information that we have for you in this midday market update, has been brought to you by Whipple's Hybrids and the Coalition to Support Iowa Farmers. And you can go to supportfarmers.com to find out more about the Coalition to Support Iowa's Farmers. Remember, it's your farm, your family, but their focus. And for WNAX, I'm Danielle Drotzman.
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6: News. I'm Therese Crowley. President Trump posting the failing nation of Iran wants to make a deal quickly and badly. I will determine whether or not the USA will choose to engage. The price of diesel up to $6.23 a gallon, says AAA, while the Iran-backed Houthis threaten Saudi Arabia's oil transport. President Trump tells AI doomers, I'm not downplaying, but it's going to be more good than bad. Vice President Vance says the key is regulation.
7: We obviously have a lot of folks on both sides of the aisle with a strong opinion, but any regulatory regime, you'd like ideally Congress and the White House to agree on it so that we actually are able to make it stick and so that we actually get some real consensus behind it.
6: Costumer to the stars, the legendary Bob Mackie has died, age 87, known as the Sultan of Sequins for dressing the greats from Diana Ross to Cher and Carol Burnett to Elton John. America's listening to Fox News.
8: Good afternoon. I'm Tim Borman in the WNAX newsroom. These are stories we're working on to bring you at the top of the hour. There's a lot of questions swirling around an issue that's developed over the last week or so. A senior advisor to South Dakota Senator Mike Rounds has been accused of doing simultaneous work as a state lobbyist and a congressional staffer. There are some say you can't do it. There are some who say that as long as you follow the Ethics Committee guidance, you can. And then there was a social media post that stirred the pot more. We'll talk about all of it coming up at the top of the hour. And South Dakota entrepreneurs and student innovators have a shot at winning cash. Coaching, connections, it's all part of the governor's giant vision competition. We'll tell you what that is at 5 minutes after, following Fox News on 570 WNAX.
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2: I'm Colin Strombeck with this WNAX Sports Update. NFL, the Minnesota Vikings overcame a 22-10 deficit to beat the Green Bay Packers 39-22. Bismarck native Carson Wentz went 12-19 for 133 yards and 3 touchdowns. Two of those TD passes went to Justin Jefferson, who caught 8 passes for 92 yards. MLB, the Cleveland Guardians beat the Minnesota Twins 9-2. Cody Clemens hit an RBI double in the bottom of the third. Trevor Larnach hit a homer in the bottom of the seventh. The Boston Red Sox beat the Kansas City Royals 4-1. Carter Jensen's RBI single encapsulated KC's scoring. College football, the South Dakota State Jackrabbits rolled over the New Haven Chargers 57-14. Jackrabbits running back James Basinger carried the ball 6 times for 88 yards and 2 touchdowns.
3: Pulls the handoff, Basinger right-hand side, pops to the outside to the 40, to the 30. He's gone 20, 10, 5, touchdown, South Dakota State.
2: Scotty Quaz with a call on Jackrabbits Radio. Elsewhere in the FCS, South Dakota beat Eastern Washington 41-23. In the FBS, Mississippi State beat Minnesota 38-13. Nebraska beat Bowling Green 56-7. Iowa beat Iowa State 16-13. North Dakota State goes to 3-0 with a 38-32 win over Air Force. In D2, Augustana beat Minot State 38-33. Sioux Falls over MSU Moorhead 29-28 in overtime. Minnesota Duluth beat Wayne State 20-13. Northern State beat Southwest Minnesota State by a score of 30-3. Minnesota State beat Bemidji State 30-13. In the NAIA, Northwestern beat Mount Marty 35-33. Dakota Wesleyan tops Waldorf 40-21. Dakota State routes Nebraska Wesleyan 52-0. Morningside beats Doan 70-10. South Dakota High School football scores over the weekend. In 11 AAA, Brandon Valley routes Rapid City Central by a score of 54-0. Number 2, Sioux Falls Jefferson over 4, Sioux Falls Lincoln 42-14. Number 5, Harrisburg edges number 3, O'Gorman by a score of 21-20. In 11 AA, number 4, Yankton beats RV Sturgis Brown by a score of 41-9. Number 1, Pier beats Aberdeen Central 42-14. Number 5, Huron shuts out Brookings 20-0. Number 2, T beats number 3, Watertown 28-21. In Class 11A, number 5, Madison routes Belfouche 50-0. Number 1, Elk Point Jefferson over Dakota Valley 42-7. Number 4, Lennox over Tri-Valley by a score of 39-0. Number 1, Sioux Falls Christian over number 3, West Central 28-0. RV Canton upsets number 2, Del Rapids, 28-21. Colin Strombeck, WNAX Sports.
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6: 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This October, we have 2 fall foliage flyaways. In early October, we're headed to Boston and we'll run around for 8 days in the New England states exploring fall foliage. And then in later October, we're headed to Atlanta so we can take in the glorious fall foliage of Georgia and the Carolinas. So where you want to go? 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

0: Good afternoon, 570 WNAX. Looks like it's brightening up a little bit. Cloudy skies, though, and we've had rain on and off here in the Yankton area. And right now, we could see some excessive rainfall, an inch or more, the pockets of that at times here today and into the evening hours. Best chance for that, it looks like northwest Iowa, kind of the bullseye there. So keep an eye on that. At the moment, yeah, lots of rain showers up near Fargo and Fergus Falls, Minnesota. We've got a good chunk of Minnesota, Iowa, and from central to eastern South Dakota, rain showers, scattered showers in Nebraska as well here at this point in the day. We'll refresh, but our forecast here, and still about a 70% chance of maybe a sprinkle or two around the Yankton area, probably less than a tenth of an inch, and 78, cloudy for today, 56 overnight, cloudy skies. Partly sunny tomorrow, gradually becoming sunny with 73. That sounds like a beautiful day. Wednesday, clouds back, 72, and rain chances back Wednesday. Wednesday night into Thursday with a high of 79 on Thursday, mostly cloudy. Right now here in Yankton, cloudy skies, 69 at 570 WNAX.
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0: We finish out last week with the cash cattle markets near steady. I'm Keith Lundberg with your Farm News Update. Our holiday-shortened week last week proved to have a kind of a steady cash cattle market, seeing a few cash sales around the upper Midwest, 217, some 218s. Asking prices were near that 225 mark. A lot of attention, though, is focused on what's going on with the box beef cutout values. John Dick is with Swenson Investments and Commodities, based out of Sioux Falls.
1: Yeah, I think our box beef is going to be kind of our litmus test of, you know, where the market is. Pretty widespread historically for the choice and select, $27 on the morning report. You know, I think that's going to be the big key, is demand strong enough to pull these, cattle back higher. I think that'll bleed back into the cash market. If it is, packers will feel confident enough to get stuff bought. However, if the funds don't feel as confident, on their considerable long position, you could see some profit taking. And I think that's kind of why you're kind of seeing the push-pull effect we've had the past, couple weeks. Nice buy. Bottoming action, some good positive days to get us, a good chunk off of those lows.
0: And when you take some time, step back and look at that hog market, we've seen a cash price 85 to 87.
1: Yeah, hogs are, pretty underpriced compared to historically here. Obviously look at the December contract trading in the mid to low 70s. Usually we can see, well into the 80s, 90s and better for that. Just not taking the inflation trade, into account yet. Obviously production cycle on hogs is a lot faster than the cattle. So the markets can be a little more, apt to change a lot faster.
0: As we officially kick off this week, we'll see how markets fare. With your Farm News Updates, I'm Keith Weinberg.
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8: This is the SDSU Extension Radio Network. I'm Pam Geppert. Fall is an excellent time of year to manage perennial and biennial weeds in pastures and haylands. SDSU Extension Weed Ecology Field Specialist Greg Reichs explains in autumn, perennial and biennial weeds shift energy reserves into their roots to prepare for winter. This makes an autumn-applied systemic herbicide more effective.
9: With those resources, the herbicide travels to the roots. So if we're going to kill perennials, we need to get the roots. You know, killing the above-ground growth isn't going to get the job done for most perennials. So,
8: perennial weeds, including Canada thistle, leafy spurge, and yellow toadflax, as well as biennials such as common mullein or musk and bull thistle, reduce grassland productivity. Controlling them now reduces their ability to overwinter and come back in the spring.
9: If we can get out there in late September, early October, try to aim for where we have good temperatures, where our highs are still above 60 for the day, and you know, where our lows at night are still above 40, that would be a really good timing.
8: Reichs advises against waiting for the first light frost of the season before spraying. There are years the first frost is actually a killing freeze, and many of the target weeds will no longer be green and growing. Drought might also impact the weed's ability to take in a herbicide. Rather than spraying whole pastures, Reichs believes spot treating problem areas will be more economical while preserving favorable broadleaf plants in the grassland community. For resources on managing weeds in range and pasture, visit extension.sdstate.edu.
10: We're good at making excuses for things we don't want to do.
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0: It's time now for your Live at 55. I'm Danielle Drotzman with this market update for WNAX, and this update is being brought to you by Valley Ag Supply. Live cattle October up $2.70 at $222.37. December up $2.82 at $225.05. February up $2.27 at $226.27. April up $2.12 at $227.60. Feeder cattle September up $5.67 at $343.45. October up $5.10 at $337.60. November up $4.60 at $332.72. January up $3.67 at $324.37. Lean hogs October is down $2.12 at $79.40. December is down $2.27 at $70.42. February is down $2.02 at $73.15. April down $1.80 at $78.97. Taking a look on your grain side, September corn, that's up 1¾ at $5.12. December is up a half cent at $5.30¾. March is up 3/4 at $5.46¼. September soybeans up 5 cents at $12.85¼. November up 5¼ at $13.01¾. January up 5½ cents at $13.17½. Soybean meal September up $2.70, $3.49.70. October up $2.60, $3.49.40. December up $2.70 at $3.55.50. Soybean oil, October up 45 points at $69.64. December up 51 points at $70.19. January up 47 points at $70.48. Taking a look at Chicago wheat, December is down 5¼ at $7.20. March is down 4¼ at $7.37. Kansas City wheat, December down 7¾ at $7.90¾. March down 6¾ at $8.05¼. Minneapolis wheat, December down 8¼ at $7.36¾. March is down 6 cents at $7.58¼. And your oat trade today, December is up.
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2: Reversal on climate policy. I'm Lisa Brady, Fox News. The EPA moving to repeal Biden and Obama era rules limiting greenhouse gas emissions from power plants fueled by coal and natural gas. It's a change that could face legal challenges as the Trump administration focuses on reducing regulatory hurdles that cost businesses billions and on unleashing American energy to help lower fuel costs.
3: This as Americans filling up the gas tank today are shelling out $4.31 to fill up. That jump after a critical oil pipeline that takes oil from the Persian Gulf across Saudi Arabia to the Red Sea was hit by Iraqi drones and shut down.
2: Fox Business's Lauren Simonetti in Houston, where administration officials are hosting an energy abundance meeting with officials from the G20 and Venezuela. President Trump now says the warning about AI taking over the world and destroying humanity is a hoax. His latest post a short time ago, building on one earlier, that calls it a sick conspiracy against AI and data centers, adding the only one happy about that is China, as he warns against falling behind adversaries in the AI race. But some top Democrats in Congress are calling for new regulations.
4: Senate Minority Leader Chuck Schumer has called for an all-senators classified briefing on AI development, writing that the warning bells are ringing louder than ever, and the Trump administration's looking the other way. The new reaction comes after a former researcher at Anthropic and OpenAI said these companies are gambling with our lives. Anthropic CEO Dario Amodei said over the weekend the industry's lied about the risks for too long. He and the head of OpenAI both had conversations with Senate Intelligence Committee ranking member Mark Warner over the weekend.
2: Fox's Jessica Rosenthal. Vice President J.D. Vance telling reporters,
5: "We obviously have a lot of folks on both sides of the aisle with a strong opinion, but any regulatory regime, you'd like ideally Congress and the White House to agree on it so that we actually are able to make it stick and so that we actually get some real consensus behind it."
2: America's listening to Fox News.
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2: Denver is suing the Department of Homeland Security, aiming to block ICE agents from going to voting sites, drawing criticism from the Trump border czar.
7: Tom Homan calls the Denver lawsuit an overreach that interferes with federal mandates. Now, that suit aims to create a protective buffer zone around voting locations. City officials argue the visible presence of federal agents near ballots creates a chilling effect, deterring eligible voters from exercising their civic duty out of fear of detention. Homan says that is a bogus argument.
8: There is no plan for immigration enforcement action at polling places. It's just another attempt to smear ICE and smear the president.
7: It is now up to federal courts to balance local election authorities against federal law enforcement powers.
2: Fox Business's Ashley Webster. The DHS secretary has suggested ICE agents could go to polling places if they have a warrant for someone they're trying to find. A Republican nominee for a statewide office in Texas is facing backlash over social media posts criticizing the University of Texas and its student population.
9: Outgoing U.S. Senator John Cornyn, among some Republicans, condemning Beau French, who on X shared a photo of students celebrating the Texas Longhorns football win, suggesting the school is prioritizing foreign students over Texans. Cornyn and others calling the comments racist, saying that French is unfit for office. French is defending his remarks, saying in another post that it wasn't criticism of students themselves, but of immigration and admissions policies that he says are not serving the interests of Texans. The controversy as French campaigns for a statewide statewide office.

0: on the Texas Railroad Commission, a seat that a Democrat hasn't held for decades. Jeff Manosso, Fox News.
1: Stocks are lower but have been fluctuating. Though right now, the Dow is down 145 points as oil prices rise. Elisa Brady, this is Fox News.
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3: 105 Monday afternoon, on our way to a high today, only around 77 chance of rain off and on through the remainder of the afternoon. The odds of rain are going to drop down once the sun goes down, but they're not going to go away completely. Still a good chance of some showers after midnight, early morning hours, 2, 3 a.m. Look for a low tonight, 56. Tomorrow, partly sunny, gradually becoming more sunny as the day goes on. 72 for a high, 52 for an overnight low. And then a 50-50 chance of rain on Wednesday. Overcast skies, high of around 68. We'll have a more complete look at your weather coming up in just a few minutes. There are questions swirling around a senior advisor to South Dakota Senator Mike Rounds after reports highlighted that that advisor simultaneously working as a state lobbyist and a congressional staffer. Politico recently reported that Rob Skonsberg, a longtime Rounds advisor and former chief of staff, also represents a number of lobbying clients in South Dakota, including Meta, the parent company of Facebook. Ethics watchdogs quoted in that report argue that the arrangement presents a potential conflict of interest. While the Rounds office says Senate Ethics Committee guidance has been followed and safeguards are in place. Now, at the same time, the issue drew criticism from Rounds' opponent in the Senate race for the general election, independent candidate Brian Bangs. Bangs called for a ban on government and campaign staffers lobbying on behalf of corporations and special interests. Now, shortly after Bangs made his comments, Skonsberg posted an image on X showing an actor raising a middle finger and wrote that Bangs and his criticism would be forgotten. Skonsberg later told reporters he did not clear that post with anyone and was defending himself. The Rounds office has not publicly addressed any questions about the social media post. The broader debate over ethics, lobbying, and the influence of major technology companies, that's probably going to follow us right through to the general election. And South Dakota entrepreneurs and student innovators have a new shot at winning cash, coaching, and connections to help turn business ideas into growing companies. Applications right now are open for the 2027 Governor's Giant Vision Competition, organized by the South Dakota Chamber of Commerce and Industry. The statewide contest has two divisions. The open competition is for all South Dakota residents with businesses that can be up to 3 years old but have less than $500,000 in annual revenue. Top prizes can reach $20,000. The student division is open to full-time students at South Dakota colleges, universities, and technical colleges, with finalists competing for awards of up to $5,000. Organizers say the program is designed to offer more than prize money. Participants get feedback from experienced business leaders and access to South Dakota's entrepreneurial support network. Finalists will be presenting their plans in person on February 24th at the Ramcota Hotel and Conference Center in Pierre, alongside the Governor's Conference on Economic Development. Now, applications are due by January 18th. Entrants must submit an online application, executive summary, business plan, and 3-year

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7: Good afternoon and welcome to the afternoon Five State Farm Report. Hope you guys are all having a great Monday so far and hope you all had a great weekend. Danielle Drotzman, your host here for this hour on 570 WNAX. Thanks for tuning in here today. Want to take a moment to thank our sponsors, DeSmet Farm Mutual Insurance, Fordyce Co-op, and Total Auctions and Real Estate for bringing you the afternoon Five State Farm Report on 570 WNAX. Well, as we continue throughout your 1 o'clock hour here today, we have a busy hour here planned. Here in the first half, our first guest will be Matt Youngman. He is the show director for Husker Harvest Days. We have a busy week ahead of us. Husker Harvest Days kicks off tomorrow in Grand Island, Nebraska. So he'll kind of be giving us a show preview of what's expected down in Grand Island this week. So stay tuned for that if you're planning to head there. And then here at the bottom of the hour, 1:30, we'll be checking in with Dwayne Bussey with Bolt Marketing, getting a look at your markets for the day and how that's faring on this Monday. And then here in the second half of the hour, we'll check in with Casey McCarthy. She is Nebraska Extension beef cow-calf specialist. We'll be hearing from her on some fall management decisions and the beauty of body condition score and what that can do for your

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6: Good afternoon and welcome back to your afternoon Five State Farm Report. Danielle Drotzman, your host here for 570 WNAX. Thanks for tuning in here today and joining us on your Monday, and hope you all had a great weekend. So you are in store for a great week here this week. We are kicking off another farm show starting tomorrow, and this is our last farm show of the season. Well, I guess of the August and September season, this is the last farm show. So we were at Redwood Falls, Minnesota, which that was Farm Fest. And then we were at Dakota Fest in Mitchell, South Dakota. A couple weeks ago, we were at Farm Progress in Boone, Iowa. And now this week, Tuesday, Wednesday, Thursday, we'll be at Husker Harvest Days. So kind of to kick off the week and preview that show, I have with me Matt Youngman. He is the show director for Husker Harvest Days. Matt, thank you for joining us here today on WNAX. Glad to have you with us. So how are you today?
7: I am very good. Good to be with you.
6: Absolutely. Well, we just came off a busy week about 2 weeks ago, Farm Progress in Boone, Iowa. So we were there too, and it was a very, very busy show. It was my first time at Farm Progress, and you guys do a great job. So how was Farm Progress from your end?
7: Well, you know, you kind of take what Mother Nature gives you. It was hot at times, and we had a little bit of rain here and there, but all in all, it was a very good show. A lot of new product introductions, a lot of business got done. It was a great event. We got to run field demonstrations all 3 days. Didn't get to run tillage all 3 days, but we did get to run harvesting. And so, you know, the drone zone and the agronomy zone and all the things that we bolted on and added to Farm Progress Show were really successful.
6: Yeah, and just from some of the people that I've had come through our booth and kind of talk, they were like, you have to get over and see the demonstrations if you can, especially the field demonstrations, because, you know, they're really cool to watch, and just the machinery out there is really cool. So, you know, there's still an opportunity here this coming week to maybe see some demonstrations like that as Husker Harvest Days kicks off this week, kicks off tomorrow. So I'm sure you guys are busy getting the last things in order for Husker Harvest.
7: Yes, it's the busiest day of the year. You know, we've got 500 exhibitors here all putting their finishing touches on things. 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
6: Perfect. 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

0: So tomorrow, Wednesday, and Thursday, 9 to 4, you know, it's if you can't come on Tuesday, you're not missing anything by coming on Wednesday or Thursday. All 3 days of the show are pretty much exactly the same. We'll be running all the same demonstrations. You know, I have the opportunity to see trade shows all over the world, and there is not a trade show on the planet that has as much interactive stuff and activity going on as the Husker Harvest Days, between the field demonstrations, the harvest, tillage, hay tools, strip till, autonomous, ride and drives, and then you add in the livestock stuff. This year we've added TMR mixer demos, we've added corn stalk baling, bale processing, and then stock dogs and horse gentling, and you know, the list kind of goes on and on and on. We've also added a skid steer experience, so you can get behind the sticks instead of getting behind the wheel of a couple different skid steers and operate a few different attachments. So, you know, a great shopping opportunity, whether you're in the market for skid steer or side by side or any of these kinds of things. You're going to be able to get behind the wheel of a lot of different pieces of equipment.
1: For sure. Yeah, definitely a very cool show. When I went there last year, I you know, thought it was really cool. You guys got a very beautiful facility set up there. So, yeah, it's a great show. And I know you mentioned a lot of things that are going on throughout the week, and that'll take place every day of the week. But do you have any, like, entertainment going on throughout the show?
0: So we've kind of reimagined the beer garden. We've got a new partnership from Wiffles, and so the Wiffles watering hole is going to be our new beer garden area. So that's going to be a lot of fun. You know, a chance to take a break from all the action and sit back and have a cold drink and enjoy your time at the show, to take the crew out before we're all about to climb in the cab of a combine or a grain cart tractor or a semi for the next 6, 8, 10 weeks and just get one day away from the farm before harvest fires off.
1: Yeah, for sure. And I guess, are there any speakers or just special guests that you guys are excited to welcome to Husker Harvest Days this year?
0: There's a lot of great content going on in the hospitality tent. Out the valley lot, we're going to record This Week in Agribusiness. And we have actually a stage in our new ag tech tent. So we've partnered with a startup incubator, Nebraska Combine, and they're going to have a whole bunch of startups in there with a stage and content going on there all 3 days as well.
1: And if you had to say, I guess, what would be the one thing you think makes Husker Harvest Days different or kind of stand out from some of the other shows in the area?
0: I love how much beef content there is there. You know, it's reflective of the Western Corn Belt, which is irrigated row crops and cow-calf and feedlot. And, you know, as a cattle producer here, and I live in farm in Western Illinois, but as a cattle producer, I love to see things that otherwise I just don't get to see when you're there kind of in the heart of either irrigated row crop or, you know, manufacturers that are focused on beef business, that kind of thing. It's a pretty cool opportunity to keep up with what's going on in the industry.
1: For sure. All right. Well, one more time, I guess, when's Husker Harvest Days, ticket info, and I guess anything we should kind of know before the show kicks off?
0: Yeah, so download the app. That's like having the show program there in your smartphone, and you can get your complimentary admission at huskerharvestdays.com, and that's good for all 3 days and get you right in the gate.
1: And again, Husker Harvest Days kicks off tomorrow, and it's the world's largest totally irrigated working farm show. So 40 plus years of connecting farmers, ranchers, and industry leaders with proven solutions. So the event takes place in Grand Island, Nebraska. And again, show hours are 9 a.m. to 4 p.m. all 3 days of the show. WNAX will be hanging out with our friends at WIC Buildings in their booth, but we also on Wednesday will be broadcasting from Purple Wave Auction. At both Purple Wave Auction and our WIC building, we'll have some boxes to get registered for our Ford F-150, so you can have a chance to be one of the 57 qualifiers for that truck giveaway. So make sure to stop in and say hi, and we'd be happy to see you. So again, that was Matt Youngman. He is the show director for Husker Harvest Days that we are visiting with here today. With that, we'll take a quick break and then be back with the remainder of your program here in 570 WNAX. Make sure to stay tuned. I'm Danielle Drotzman.
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1: Colin Strombeck with this WNAX Ag weather update. Hotter and drier conditions in the Delta leading to drought growth. A front brought some isolated showers to the Delta this weekend, but many areas stayed dry while temperatures remained hot. Largely hot and dry conditions expected this week, though showers may increase this weekend. Overall, drought is expected to grow this week, unfavorable for any immature cotton or soybeans, but favoring harvest. Rain farther north in the Midwest is helping to keep water levels from getting too low on the Mississippi River, but will be something to watch as rain stays north of the Ohio Valley this week. More rain in south central Brazil, largely favorable for soybean planting. A front produced scattered showers over south central Brazil over the weekend, which continues into Monday. Another front will move in this weekend with more showers for southern areas. Some central areas could pick up a few showers, but they would be spotty while southern areas get more heavy rain. Outside of some flooding risks, the rain is favorable for soybean and full season corn planting in the south, while central areas await the lifting of restrictions and the start of the wet season at the end of the month. Cold and largely dry conditions unfavorable in Argentina. A front moved through that South American country this last weekend, but was fairly dry outside of a few lucky areas in the south that saw only light rain. Cold air that moved in produced some areas of frosts and freezes across the south, keeping growth slow for winter wheat. Soils are still too cold for much corn planting to occur as well, which usually picks up toward the end of the month. Dry weather this week won't help as many areas are becoming too dry. More rain is needed, especially across the south. That impacts developing winter wheat as well. Scattered showers in Europe, but drier in Spain again this week. Periods of showers went through Europe over the weekend, but missed Spain, which has been both hot and a bit too dry for winter wheat planting and establishment. Areas of scattered showers will move through this week, but will be fairly light. Areas across the south could use some more rain. The rain is not heavy enough to have much of an impact on corn harvest. Only limited showers for the Black Sea region. A system will move through the region on Monday and Tuesday, but with spotty rainfall. Soil moisture is a bit low, but not critical for winter wheat planting and establishment. There are some opportunities coming up later this week and through next week, but more rain than is forecast would be preferred. Favorable weather for maturing corn and soybeans in East Asia. It continues to be largely dry in central and northeast China, favorable for maturing corn and soybeans after a fairly good summer season. More rain would be beneficial for south central areas of the country for winter wheat and canola planting, however, which is starting to get a bit too dry. Dry down under with limited showers. It continues to be a fairly dry pattern across much of Australia, though some spotty rain did move through southern areas over the weekend. A system may move through western Australia later this week, which could help, but rain is becoming more critical with more of the winter wheat and canola crop getting into reproductive stages of growth. From the WNAX Weather Center, I'm Colin Strombeck.
2: Closing down the day, our cattle market is a little bit higher. Hogs are lower, and as we take a look across grain, mostly higher there except for wheat. Wheat is a little bit lower. So, good afternoon, Danielle Drotsman here with this commodity wrap here for WNAX. 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Taking a look at live cattle, October is up $2.57 at $222.25. December up $2.92 at $225.15. February up $2.30 to $26.30. April is up $2.07 at $227.55. June up $2.10 at $221.67. Feeder cattle, September up $5.75 at $343.57. October up $5.35 at $337.85. November up $4.60 at $332.77. January up $3.65 at $324.35. And March is up $2.80 at $320.17. Lean hogs today, October, down $1.92 at $79.60. December, down a

0: $1.45 at $71.25. February down $1.60 at $73.60. April down $1.57 at $79.20. May is down $1.52, $83.52, and June down $1.37 at $92.37. And time to check in here this afternoon with Dwayne Bussey with Bolt Marketing. And Dwayne, as always, thank you for joining us here today on this Monday commodity wrap. And as we take a look at cattle, you know, they're at the end of last week. We had a little bit of a higher close on the day. And here throughout the day, we kicked off, we had a really nice day here on our cattle market, you know, seeing a good start to the week here. So we closed a little bit lower here today on both live and feeders. So I guess any thoughts on some of the positivity we're seeing here today?
1: Yeah, no, like you said, really strong market in the cattle complex here. We've got strong fundamentals helping us. Cash cattle traded Friday at around that 226 on average, I believe. It was a late trade for the week, so we don't have the confirmed numbers in yet, but that's quite a bit higher than the week prior. You know, boxes have been steady, okay, not bad. Demand's been strong. We just don't have the supply out there, the numbers. And the feeder market, boy, that cash market's on fire already as calves slowly start to come in, some of the yearlings. That's really a hot commodity right now. Everybody seems to want them. So I think the feeder index will be up more than $10 this afternoon. So, you know, when you look at September feeders being up $5.75, like you quoted, that's just about halfway of what it did on the cash side of things. So this market's just on fire, following good fundamentals.
0: Yeah, for sure. And we're definitely going to have to see, you know, what cash does as we kind of jump into the fall run here as people start weaning and stuff. So, yeah, it'll be interesting to see when we get to that point. But as we take a look over on the hog side, you know, that market just kind of continues its lower trend and just not seeing too much to kind of spark them higher there. We've seen a pretty quiet market on the hog side. So I guess any update there?
1: Yeah, kind of an ugly trade here, kind of the opposite fundamentals here. You got bearish fundamentals in the hog market. Cash market was going lower at the end of last week, down like $5, I think, for the week. And I think it was down to $1.50 today at midday. And that just accelerated the selling pressure on the futures market. Actually, like, geese contract went all the way down to 70.02 after coming back and closing at 71.25. So somebody hit the sell button really hard, wanted to get out some long positions or something. So, I mean, 70 and below is probably too low, but it just showed we didn't have the bullish story here to go above $75. So that's probably your range between 70 and 75.
0: All right. Well, with that, let's jump over to the grain side here, see what that's doing as we kind of close down this Monday today. So September corn, that was up 1 3/4 at 5.12. December up 3 cents, 5.33 1/4. March up 2.5 cents at 5.48. Looking at September soybeans, that's up 5 cents at 12.85. November is up 7 3/4 at 13.04 1/4. January up 8 1/4 at 13.20 1/4. Soybean meal, September up $2.70 at $3.49.70. October up $3.40 at $3.50.20. December up $3.40 at $3.56.20. Soybean oil today, October, is at 46 points at $69.65. December at 51 points at $70.19. And January at 48 points at $70.47. Chicago wheat, December down 3 1/4 at 7.22. March is down 2 cents, 7.39 1/4. May down 1.5 cents at 7.47 3/4. Kansas City wheat, December is down 6 cents at 7.92 1/2. March down 5 1/4 at 8.06 3/4. May down 4 3/4 at 8.11 3/4. Minneapolis wheat, December down 5 cents, 7.40. March is up 2 3/4 at 7.67, and May is up 25 cents at $8 even. And again, visiting here today with Dwayne Bussey with Bolt Marketing. And Dwayne, you know, last Friday we had our WAS Day report and crop production out, which kind of had the market closing lower at the end of the week. But here today we're seeing some positivity, I guess, on both corn and beans. So are we kind of seeing a rebound there? Or I guess any thoughts on some of that positivity today?
1: Yeah, you know, soybeans were down really hard on Friday. Even though I looked at the report and kind of went, I don't think it was that bearish, but the report was generally bearish versus the expectations, but versus month over month, they

0: it was a fairly friendly report, I thought. So, I think the market coming back a little bit felt like we overdid it on soybeans on Friday, you know. But the funds had gotten record long that commodity as well. And, you know, at any point in time, they may look to just take profits, and that's kind of what they did Friday before the weekend. So, yeah, coming back in here a little bit, weekly export sales last week were phenomenal, so China's still buying. I don't think I saw the flash sale this morning, but a lot of times you don't on Monday, so I wouldn't be too worried about that. As far as, like, energy markets, President Trump said that Russia and Ukraine have agreed to not attack each other's diesel infrastructure, their energy infrastructure. So that kind of had the crude oil market calm down. Diesel prices went down pretty hard, and that kind of took the wheat market down as well, but I don't know. This is one post by President Trump. I'd like to see if Russia or Ukraine actually say that they're not going to attack each other anymore. Then we'll have something going there. But yeah, corn ended strong, up 3 today. So the fundamentals are still bullish, and the funds, I think, still want to be long. I don't think they want to exit. But we obviously have harvest pressure coming up here fairly soon, and that'll really put a natural seller out in the market as well. So it'll be hard to keep rallying these markets.
1: Gotcha. Yeah. And I mean, just now we're kind of seeing some wetter and cooler weather here at the time being. So I don't know if there's too many thoughts about like harvest delay yet, but, it's all something to kind of keep in mind here as we, approach harvest.
0: Yeah, it is. And I've seen that mentioned a few times too, mostly for Iowa, where they had the heavy rains last week, and heavy rains are forecasted again this week. But the market was quickly to point out that, next week's weather looks a little drier and more back to normal. Hopefully that's true. I mean, I know every producer come fall, we want to just get out there and get the job done and bring in the crop. So, yeah, hopefully it straightens out pretty quick here. It wasn't too bad to get a little shot of rain in the Dakotas. We all kind of needed it.
1: Yeah, for sure. We can always use rain, no matter what time of year it is. It's always helpful. So, but with that, Duane, thank you for joining us here today on this Monday Commodity Wrap. And again, you have a great rest of your day, and we'll talk to you on Thursday. So thank you.
0: Yeah, sounds good. We'll talk to you then.
1: Perfect. All right. Again, that is Duane Bussey with Bolt Marketing, based out of Britton, South Dakota, helping us out here today on this Monday Commodity Wrap. 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For WNAX, I'm Danielle Drotzman.
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3: I'm Jim Chesko with Your Money Now. Goldman Sachs and J.P. Morgan say they now expect the Federal Reserve to raise interest rates this week after a string of stronger-than-expected inflation readings. Goldman Sachs abandoned its previous call for rates to remain unchanged and now expects a 25-basis-point increase. You may not know the name, but Rum Group, an AI infrastructure and video company with close ties to the Trump administration, has reportedly reached a massive 6-year deal to provide Anthropic with computing power. The deal, said to be worth $13.7 billion to Rum Group, shares of which are soaring 16% today in response. At the same time, chip stocks are falling today after Anthropic's CEO and senior executives in artificial intelligence called for a slowdown in the development of AI capabilities. Shares of NVIDIA, Advanced Micro Devices, and Intel are all down anywhere from 2.5% to 4.5%. Hewlett Packard Enterprise sliding 9%. Stocks are lower overall. The Dow Industrial's down more than 100 points. That's Your Money Now.
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1: Good afternoon and welcome back to your afternoon Five State Farm Report. Daniel Drotzman, your host here for 570 WNAX. Thanks for tuning in here today and joining us on this Monday. Want to take a quick moment to thank our sponsors, Desmet Farm Mutual Insurance, Fordyce Co-op, and Total Auctions and Real Estate for bringing you the afternoon Five State Farm Report. Well, as we continue throughout your Monday, we have a special guest lined up for you today. I'm visiting here today with Casey McCarthy. She is a Nebraska Extension beef cow-calf specialist. So, Casey, thank you for joining us here today on WNAX, and how are you?
2: I'm good. Thanks for having me today.
1: Absolutely. We're excited to get you on and just, get up to date on kind of what we should be, keeping in mind in the fall season here for our cows. So I guess with that being said, for our spring calving cows, I guess now is kind of the time to ultrasound or early preg check. I know on our cows, we did that probably a couple days ago, but, you know, there's a lot of benefits to early ultrasounding.
2: Yeah, absolutely. I think, now a great time for folks to, one, be getting cows in, but also helping make decisions. And so with, if it's earlier than, later in the fall, early pregnancy detection helps folks make decisions. And so if you're trying to figure out if we need to sell or rebreed females, pregnancy detection helps with cooling decisions. And so pregnancy detection can be done a handful of ways, right? You just mentioned ultrasound. There's rectal palpation or even blood tests that can be done to help folks make some decisions. When we think of the value of it, 35, 45 days can be done with palpation and ultrasound where we can really utilize that as a target to either say, hey, these earlier groups of females are in a really nice bunch, for the calving window. We've got some stragglers. I can start making decisions based on, fetal age. If the technician or vet is skilled in that area, right? And so that kind of does help as you start to determine who stays and who goes. With blood tests, that's another one that to be competent to get the blood sample and then to ship it out. Keep in mind that it's not a shoot side decision. For some folks, that does help to be able to make some decisions later on if you're, still planning to work those animals. But you can actually get as early as about 28 to 30 days of a pregnancy detection with that. But there are some intricacies with that test based on days postpartum for females before you take that blood sample. So that is something to keep in mind. But As folks are thinking about our different markets, forage resources, right, we've been lucky in some areas across the state that have had, some good moisture and rain, but we still have some folks that are in drought areas, and so this is one way that we can encourage folks to, conserve forage resources, maybe cool cows that you've had on your list, but they've still been having a calf every year. And so, perhaps that's something that maybe our older cows or lower production cows, when we start to look at records, or maybe lower weaning weight cows for calves, maybe on that list this year.
1: Yeah, and I mean, like you kind of mentioned there, preg checking just helps with, management decisions and practices and things that we, kind of helps with those decisions. So, I mean, as we jump into fall, other than preg checking and that, is there any other just management things we should kind of be keeping in mind right now?
2: Absolutely. So for our, cows that are spring calving cows moving into fall, we're moving into weaning, but this is also a really great time to evaluate herd body condition as well. And so taking some time, if you have an opportunity when you're working those females through the chute, get a hand on them, right, get a good idea of where they are on that 1-9 scale. As you move into winter, there's opportunities, right, to conserve on some feed as they transition into winter and fall. But then really setting those females up as you move from fall prior to calving will be really important to continue to monitor that body condition and then just help them use it as a management tool for your nutrition program. And so

0: You know, we know that having that good nutrition prior to calving will help in terms of supply those that colostrum quality and antibodies to those calves at calving. We know that good body condition also helps from a reproductive standpoint as we move into that next breeding season. So really setting them up, working with maybe those older, more thin females, separating them out or managing them if you can, maybe a little differently to increase that body condition, especially maybe those younger females as well, right? We always want to challenge them a little bit, right, to use the resources we have, but do keep in mind that when we're in that adequate body condition, we generally see some benefits as you move into reproductive performance and just overall performance.
1: Yeah, definitely something that gets overlooked a lot, body condition score. It's amazing, you know, what a good body condition score can do for conception rates, you know, breeding throughout the breeding season, you know, throughout the gestation period, and even at calving. You know, the ideal body condition score, you know, really can help that animal perform the way it's supposed to. So definitely something that shouldn't be overlooked and is an important piece of the puzzle. So with that, Casey does a lot more work there at Nebraska Extension around bull and heifer development. So I had a conversation talking with her about that. So we'll revisit this interview tomorrow and hear more from her on her work revolving around heifer and bull development. With that, we will take a quick break here and be back with the remainder of your

0: minimum contract size. 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
5: Good afternoon. Let's take a quick check on your weather forecast. 71 currently at WNAX, and that area of showers has definitely shifted east, or has been moving through and now covering most of Minnesota and Iowa. There are some lingering showers just to the west of Yankton in south central South Dakota. Moving this way, we could see yet today some showers continue here at our WNAX studio. 78 expected for a high today. For tonight, 40% chance of some overnight showers. Cloudy, 56. Gradually becoming sunny tomorrow. Should be a nice day, 73. Wednesday, back with slight chances for showers, 72. Mostly cloudy. Thursday, 79. And about a 50% chance for some rain showers. Now, we could see some areas, especially northwest Iowa, potentially could see an inch or more yet today. They're kind of in, if it's going to happen, most likely would happen there on the radar map right now. But we've had under an inch. But
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8: 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Declining vision and the idea that it can't happen to me also increases the risk for a serious incident with older ATV riders. 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

0: 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At Dakota Ethanol in Wentworth, South Dakota, corn at $4.67. 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And at South Dakota Soy Processors, beans are at $12.48. In Kaler, corn at $4.64, beans at $12.42, wheat at $6.95. In Parkston, corn at $4.64, beans at $12.52, wheat at $6.95. In Tabor, corn at $4.64, beans at $12.42, wheat at $6.85. At Oahe Grain in Oneida, South Dakota, spring wheat at $6.52, winter wheat at $6.97. At Agtegra in Huron and Kennebec, spring wheat at $6.57, winter wheat at $7.02, and in Craven, spring wheat at $6.52, winter wheat at $6.87.
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5: Momentum may be building on Capitol Hill. Elisa Brady, Fox News. After a call from top AI executives for collective action to slow the pace of development over concern about the risks, House Speaker Mike Johnson says he expects a meeting with major companies soon. However, President Trump has his own warning about slowing down.
6: Fears of AI taking over the world or destroying humanity, President Trump says, is a hoax, vowing that AI will not be stopped by brilliantly run and destructive forces during his term. In a social media post, the president says AI and data centers will be the greatest economic development engine in history. Bigger, he writes, than oil, gold, diamonds, or even the internet.
5: Fox's Jared Halpern at the White House. The administration concerned about adversaries, especially China, not slowing down. But the president's AI czar says the companies don't need permission to change the pace. President Trump also posting about Iran, calling it a failed nation that wants to make a deal and insisting that oil is flowing through the Strait of Hormuz. But a new front in that conflict may be opening in Yemen, where Iran-backed Houthi rebels have been seizing more territory.
7: They are on the move. They're fighting against Yemen government forces, and they are winning. They are pushing them back. Right now, they're also targeting Saudi Arabia. They're using drones and missiles to attack Saudi oil infrastructure as well, and they are threatening a key piece of land. All along the Red Sea, they have taken territory, including the key port city of Mocha.
5: Fox's Steve Harrigan in Tel Aviv. The Houthis also threatening the Bab El Mandeb Strait, which has been used as an alternate shipping route for Saudi Arabian oil. The EPA following through on a plan to roll back limits on greenhouse gases from fossil fuel-fired power plants, arguing the Biden and Obama-era restrictions suffocate the economy and that these emissions don't meet a federal threshold for regulatory action. The rollback, though, could face legal challenges. 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
5: A federal fraud crackdown continues, bringing top officials to Missouri.
9: Vice President J.D. Vance in Kansas City, alongside FBI Director Cash Patel and Attorney General Todd Blanche, announcing the charges of 160 alleged COVID-era PPP loan fraudsters, accused of scamming taxpayers out of hundreds of millions of dollars.
10: This administration is not going to let you steal from people who we're supposed to be taking care of in this country so that you can get rich while the American taxpayer works their tail off in order to fund our government.
9: The Small Business Administration also announcing the suspension of hundreds of thousands of people suspected of fraud from getting future federal loans.
5: Fox's Jeff Manasso. Palestinian activist Mahmoud Khalil, once detained by the Trump administration, is now suing Columbia University, accusing the school of failing to address harassment against him and other members of a pro-Palestinian campus group. The New York Yankees organization assuring fans a stadium water tower has not

0: as cases of Legionnaires' disease.
1: A cooling tower at the Bronx Stadium is one of 10 that tested positive for Legionella bacteria. The Yankees said in a statement no current cases of Legionnaires' disease are linked to their stadium's tower. New York City Mayor Zoran Mamdani said by Tuesday the stadium tower and the other 9 will be cleaned and disinfected. And moving forward,
2: we are looking to develop any kind of tool that can help to ensure that Legionnaires is something that we're able to combat.
1: The mayor said 10 people were diagnosed with Legionnaires' disease in a current South Bronx cluster. One person has died. In New York, Gernal Scott, Fox News.
0: An hour to the close on Wall Street. Stocks remain lower. Right now, the Dow's down 112 points. U.S. oil prices topping $100 a barrel, but they had been higher during the session. I'm Lisa Brady. This is Fox News.
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4: And good afternoon. 5 minutes after 2 o'clock. It's Monday, 14th of September. Still a little bit cloudy outside. Partly cloudy? No, it's mostly cloudy. It is a little bit warmer than the last time we got a chance to visit, however. We're at 69 right now. Just about, I mean, it's right on the cusp of 70. I could say we're 70, but that's not quite accurate yet. As far as temperature goes, we may see up around 77, 78 before the afternoon is done. If that sun burns through the rest of the way, I think we probably will. There's still a chance of showers. That's going to hang around through the remainder of today and into this evening. About 40% the odds. The best chance is going to be after midnight tonight, as the lows dip down to around 56. Partly sunny on Tuesday, gradually getting more and more sunny and bright, but temperature remaining seasonal and really nice. 73, the expected high tomorrow. 1 in 5 chance of rain overnight with a low of 53 expected. Wednesday then, 1 in 3 chance of showers throughout the day. Look for a high of 72. Thursday, 50-50 chance of showers, a high of 79. And Friday, 50-50 chance of rain once again all day long. And a bit warmer, highs of 84 expected. Right now, we are at 69 on your Monday afternoon. Nebraska voters are going to get to decide 3 statewide ballot measures when they head to the polls on November 3rd. The Secretary of State, Bob Evnen, last Friday certified the final list of candidates and ballot issues for the 2026 general election. Evnen says county election officials and the state elections division completed petition reviews and candidate filings on schedule, despite what he called an unusually high number of issues that came about this year. Among the measures on the ballot, Initiative 440, that would legalize online sports wagering through approved internet-based platforms. Initiative 441 goes hand in hand with that. It would give the Nebraska Racing and Gaming Commission the authority to regulate and oversee those online sports betting operations. And then Initiative 442, which is also known as the Fairness for Girls Initiative, that would require student athletes in public schools and colleges to compete on teams that match their sex at birth. State law requires the Secretary of State's office to hold public hearings on the ballot measures in each of the 3 congressional districts in the state. Those have to be held in October leading up to the general. Informational pamphlets will be available at those hearings, or you'll also be able to find them online or through your county election offices. And competitive gaming continues to gain momentum in South Dakota as the SODAC Circuit wrapped up their 3rd annual event in Sioux Falls. Now, this was held at the Sioux Falls Convention Center. It's an esports tournament that brings together gamers, fans, and spectators from across the region for a full weekend of competition and, well, just finding out what's new. The event was hosted by SDN Communications and its 17 member owner companies, free for participants and attendees. Organizers say it's grown steadily ever since they launched it 3 years ago, attracting larger crowds and more competitors each and every year. One of the new additions this year was seeking to increase the speed with which competitors could get into the competition. Organizers upgraded the technology and had

0: competitors create digital player profiles to help speed up the registration. Organizers say that the continued growth of the SODAC circuit reflects the rising popularity of esports across the state of South Dakota and across the Midwest. Maybe we'll have to get a WNAX team put together. Try that out. 9 minutes after 2 o'clock, it is Monday afternoon. We are at 70 degrees right now. And from the WNAX newsroom, I'm Tim Bourbon.
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2: Be slowed down. AI jitters, surging oil prices, and inflation fears are hitting investor sentiment ahead of the Fed's decision on interest rates on Wednesday afternoon. The futures market is seeing a 90% chance for a rate hike on Wednesday. High-flying chip and memory stocks are getting hammered like Intel and Advanced Micro Devices. However, software stocks are rallying as AI disruption fears ease. The Magnificent 7 big cap tech stocks are mostly higher, led by Alphabet and Meta. Oil prices are jumping on Middle East supply worries, with West Texas Intermediate crude over $102 a barrel. That's your Fox Business Report. I'm Hillary Barsky, invested in you.
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0: get 58 hundredths overnight. It's been dribbling off and on throughout the course of today. And we'll continue to do so as we head into tonight. Lows tonight going to be around 56. 40% chance of rain all night long. Tomorrow, sunshine 73. 1 in 3 chance of rain Wednesday with a high of 72. Thursday, 50-50 chance of rain with a high of 79. Right now, 70 at 570 WNAX.
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3: Hi, this is Cody Vollmer at Freshville Livestock Auction. 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All will be yearlings. All will be coming off grass. The consignments will be from Randy Vivga family, 120 head of black steers and tested open heifers, 750 to 9. Kevin and Elaine Meyer, 40 head of black tested open heifers, 975 to 10 and a quarter. Todd, Brandon, and Blake Vollmer, 180 black steers, 950 to 975. Vollmer Cattle Company, 75 black tested open heifers, 775 to 8 and a quarter. Cooper and Candace Wan, 75 black open heifers, 8 to 8 and a quarter. 37 black pregged open heifers.

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4: 218 on your Monday afternoon. A couple of things. We call this housekeeping because, you know, I'm not sure if you heard about it. I'm pretty sure you know. This is a busy time of year for us. Husker Harvest Days is kicking off in Grand Island, Nebraska. And we're going to be there, WNAX, in force. In fact, you can get live updates from the show. Keith is going to be there. Danielle's going to be there. You can hear about the best show dealers. Get your regularly scheduled farm news content from Keith and Danielle while they are live on the grounds in Grand Island. You can stop by the WNAX booth, register for your chance to qualify to win that Ford F-150 in our annual truck giveaway. Over two decades, we've been doing this. We're giving that truck away every single year. Your chance to register at the WNAX booth is there. And you can also register on Wednesday at the Purple Wave Auction booth. We're going to have Danielle at their booth all day on Wednesday with another box. You can register for a shot to win that truck also as well there. This is what they call the world's largest totally irrigated working farm show. It's a pure agricultural experience, and it's worth checking out. You can find the whole schedule of events, check out what's going on at HuskerHarvestDays.com, and tune in to your big friend starting tomorrow when we've got our folks live, boots on the ground from Grand Island at Husker Harvest Days. Now, this morning, if you were listening in, you heard Big Scott on the phone. Why was he on the phone? Because he only had a couple hours to sleep. And I wanted him to at least be able to talk a little bit. Why did he only have a couple hours to sleep? Because he hosted the first of the WNAX Minnesota Vikings games this year. And these are something. If you heard Scott talk about it, you know just how incredibly fun these can be. You get on a bus with a bunch of newfound friends. Pretty much all Vikings fans. Like yesterday or this weekend, there were a few Packers fans because they were playing the Pack. But you go off, you visit the world's best pizza ranch. You take in a Vikings game right there at the stadium in Minneapolis, which is an outstanding experience. It is a great stadium. This past weekend, they even got to take in a Twins game. So you never know. Some of these are already selling out. So if you want to take in a Vikings home game, you got to act fast. There are still buses with room available for, I believe, the Lions, the Dolphins, the Bills, the Colts, the Commanders, the Falcons, and the Panthers. I think the Bears may be sold out, or there might only be one or two slots available. What you do is if you really want to hit one of these games, you go to WNAXtrips.com. You get all the details about the getaway right there. Then you call here. You talk to Jane. She will get you all set up. And it is an amazing trip. In fact, right now, Steve Crawford is on the bus with a group, and they're on their way to Kansas City because tonight, Monday Night Football, Kansas City hosting the Denver Broncos, the first Monday Night Football of the season. Yeah, WNAX has a group of people going to that one, too. I mean, we cover this sort of stuff. Get in on it, WNAXtrips.com. That's where you go. Check it out. Find the options. And it's more than just football trips, okay? Trust me on that. It's way more than just football trips. There are a ton of trips. And the only thing really missing from any of them is you going along. So check it out, and my offer still holds true. If you go, you find the trip you want, you call Jane, you book it, you get it all set up, and you go. And if when you get home, you don't think it was one of the best trips you've ever taken, you drop me a line and let me know. I will send you a Christmas card apologizing for not getting you on the perfect trip the first time. But trust me, it'll be good enough that you're going to go a second time. And then you're going to find that perfect trip. And if you do go and it's a perfect trip the first time, I expect that Christmas card from you. And yes, I'll send one in return. That's just how it works. It's Christmas cards. Come on. You know that's how it works. 2:22. That's our time on this Monday afternoon. And it is time now for Judy's Journal. We bring you Judy's Journal every weekday, Monday through Friday, usually in the 2 o'clock hour. If there's a Twins game, it might go a little bit earlier. But Judy's Journal is brought to you every single day.
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1: Hard work and good times went together like old barns and pigeons 70, 80 years ago. Good day, and welcome back to Judy's Journal. Back to a time in Crofton, Nebraska, when folks neighbored and worked together because, for the most part, they were sharing machinery and trading labor. Business was conducted on town night, usually the Wednesday or Saturday night when farm families gathered at the local mercantile, trading eggs and cream for the groceries and hardware needed at home for the next week or so. Town night was a hurry-up affair. Finish the chores and quickly swish a family through the once-a-week bath in a small galvanized tub. Saturday nights were a good time for folks, hashing and rehashing their week, telling story after story after story, some truth, some fiction. But who cared when the stories flew and the laughter got louder? Barn dances, Bowery dances, and square dances were another sign of the time. Loretta Mauck remembers the limber fingers of her grandpa and her dad at the portable, expandable keyboard known as the accordion.
2: People still talk about how they used to do that, and it was so much fun. They went to lots of wedding dances, and Dad kept track of everything that they spent, and it was very, very little. He said you could buy a sack of candy for a nickel, you could buy a bib overalls for 75 cents, and we did. We went to town and brought our cream and eggs in on Saturday night. We went to People's Store. We went to the Centennial Lanes. Clemmy Tramp had a theater, and it was 12 cents to get into the show. It was really neat.
1: And then there was the old neighborhood card parties and the great game of sheephead. Though it's been called a Nebraska game, sheephead is actually the American version of European scat. However, depending on your geographical location, the complicated game had different sets of rules. Sheephead could be played four or five-handed, or with six or eight cards. You could have a partner, or you could play alone. In sheephead, both the ace and the ten outrank the king. And when your partner signals to grease the play with points, you'll hear somebody holler, "Schmear!" Sheephead is a game that most people today are too young to play, says Adelaide DeBlau, who thinks sheephead is really quite a deal. No pun intended.
3: It's a game that a lot of people don't know how to play. In fact, we had a game just a couple days ago. Four of us ladies got together and played sheephead. We're going to do that again in about a month because it was such fun. We played a lot of cards, had a lot of bunches, two, three different bunches that we played cards with. Yeah.
1: And to trump that, pool was another great pastime in Crofton. People actually stood in line to get to the pool table. And of course, Weeble House Recreation and Centennial Lanes offered the first modern

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1: This is Chad Heason with Kimball Livestock Exchange, letting you know it's coming up for Tuesday, September 15th. Going to be selling weigh-ups along with fancy feeder cattle here on Tuesday. Be on the weigh-ups at 8, feeders at 11, consignments include. Here's 500 head of black McWilly heifers, 0850 to 950. They're off grass. Here's 400 head of black McWilly spade heifers. They weigh 8 to 850 off grass. Here's 350 black steers. They weigh 950 to 1050 off grass. Here's 295 black McWilly steers. They weigh 9 1/4 to 10 1/4 off grass. 250 black McWilly heifers. They weigh 8 75 to 9 1/4. Here's 228 black McWilly few red and short cross steers. They weigh 8 to 9 off grass. Here's 180 head of black McWilly steers. They weigh 850 to 950 off grass. Here's 120 head of black heifers. They weigh 1050 to 1150. 90 head of red and short cross steers. They weigh 10 1/4 to 1075. 85 head of black McWilly steers. They weigh 6 to 750 off grass. Here's 50 head of black McWilly heifers, weigh 8 to 9 off grass. 48 head of black steers, they weigh 9 950 off grass. Here's 40 head of black McWilly heifers, they weigh 750 to 8 off grass. Here's 30 head of black steers, they weigh 9 950. Here's 18 black tested open heifers, weigh 9 950. Here's 15 black heifers, they weigh 9 to 10 off grass, plus many more by sale time. Go to Kimball Livestock 211. This has been Chad. He's on the Kimball Livestock. Thanks for listening. Have a good day.
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3: 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Cybersecurity stocks like CrowdStrike and Palo Alto Networks are getting an extra boost today and are higher from concerns about artificial intelligence safety. Energy stocks are advancing as a shutdown of a key pipeline in Saudi Arabia is pushing up oil prices. That's your Fox Business Report. I'm Hillary Barsky, invested in you.
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2: I'm Colin Strombeck with his WNAX Sports Update. NFL, the Minnesota Vikings overcame a 22-10 deficit to beat the Green Bay Packers 39-22. Bismarck native Carson Wentz went 12-19 for 133 yards and three touchdowns. Two of those TD passes went to Justin Jefferson, who caught eight passes for 92 yards. MLB, the Cleveland Guardians beat the Minnesota Twins 9-2. Cody Clemens hit an RBI double in the bottom of the third. Trevor Larnach hit a homer in the bottom of the seventh. The Boston Red Sox beat the Kansas City Royals 4-1. Carter Jensen's RBI single encapsulated KC's scoring. College football, the South Dakota State Jackrabbits rolled over the New Haven Chargers 57-14. Jackrabbits running back James Basinger carried the ball six times for 88 yards and two touchdowns.
3: Pulls the handoff, Basinger right-hand side, pops to the outside to the 40, to the 30. He's gone 20, 10, 5, touchdown South Dakota State.
2: Scotty Quaz with a call on Jackrabbits Radio. Elsewhere in the FCS, South Dakota beat Eastern Washington 41-23. In the FBS, Mississippi State beat Minnesota 38-13. Nebraska beat Bowling Green 56-7. Iowa beat Iowa State 16-13. North Dakota State goes to 3-0 with a 38-32 win over Air Force. In D2, Augustana beat Minot State 38-33. Sioux Falls over MSU Moorhead 29-28 in overtime. Minnesota Duluth beat Wayne State 20-13. Northern State beat Southwest Minnesota State by a score of 30-3. Minnesota State beat Bemidji State 30-13. In the NAIA, Northwestern beat Mount Marty 35-33. Dakota Wesleyan tops Waldorf 40-21. Dakota State routes Nebraska Wesleyan 52-0. Morningside beats Doan 70-10. South Dakota High School football scores over the weekend. In 11 AAA, Brandon Valley routes Rapid City Central by a score of 54-0. Number 2, Sioux Falls Jefferson over 4, Sioux Falls Lincoln 42-14. Number 5, Harrisburg edges number 3, O'Gorman by a score of 21-20. In 11 AA, number 4, Yankton beats RV Sturgis Brown by a score of 41-9. Number 1, Pier beats Aberdeen Central 42-14. Number 5, Huron shuts out Brookings 20-0. Number 2, T beats number 3, Watertown 28-21. In Class 11A, number 5, Madison routes Belfouche 50-0. Number 1, Elk Point Jefferson over Dakota Valley 42-7. Number 4, Lennox over Tri-Valley by a score of 39-0. Number 1, Sioux Falls Christian over number 3, West Central 28-0. RV Canton upsets number 2, Del Rapids, 28-21. Colin Strombeck, WNAX Sports. 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
6: 570 WNAX. All right. Here we go. 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That leaves you with me. I'm Tim Borman. 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You give me a holler, we put you on the air. We talk about what you got that people can't live without. And with that in mind, we get started. Hi, you're on the air. Who am I talking to?
7: This is Dale at Wakefield.
6: Well, Dale, how are things in Wakefield today?
7: Pretty good. Little shower of rain moving through.
6: Yeah, it's been an off and on showery day all day long. But it's late, but

0: do we still need moisture, right?
1: Right.
0: All right.
1: What feels nice that it cools off a little, though.
0: Yeah, this cooler weather is very nice. What do you got that people can't live without today?
1: I have a rear mower deck that goes on the back of the three-point of a small tractor. It's a Rhino FM72 is the model number. It has three blades and four gauge wheels, and it's 6 foot wide. It's always been shedded. Like I say, it goes on the back of a small three-point tractor.
0: Okay, and that's Rhino, R-H-I-N-O, right?
1: Right. FM-72.
0: FM-72. By golly, I remembered that part. Three blades, yeah. Four gauge wheels, 6 foot wide. All right. But I'm assuming it's always been shedded, so this thing is in, like, pristine, ready to cut the grass shape, right?
1: Right, right.
0: That's what we want to hear.
1: I'd like to have, like, $950 for it.
0: $950. All right. What's the phone number?
1: 402-922-0236.
0: All right. So we got a rear mower deck. This is a Rhino FM72. It goes on a three-point, like on a smaller tractor. Three blades, four-gauge wheels, 6 foot wide, $950. If you're interested, you call Dale at Wakefield, 402-922-0236.
1: That's perfect. Thank you.
0: All right. Thank you much, Dale. You have a good day.
1: You too.
0: All right. Thanks for calling the trader. All right. And just like that, we're off to the races. Hi, you're on the trader. Who am I talking to?
2: My name is Marv, and I'm from Orange City, Iowa. And I have one of those CPAP machines that you wear when you go to sleep, but that helps you sleep. And I want $200 for it. Got a new mask and everything. 712-39.
0: Whoops. 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
2: no. How,
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2: 712-395-0165.
0: All right. 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
2: Perfect. Have a
0: All
2: good
0: right.
2: day.
0: Thank you, sir. Yeah, have a good one.
2: Yep.
0: All right. Now, I would have been interested to see what kind of calls we got on a sea poop machine, but yeah, too late now. Hi, you're on the trader. Who am I talking to?
3: Yeah, this is Bill.
0: Where are you from, Bill?
3: Bill from Emory.
0: All right. You got four tires.
3: Four tires. They're size 380, 55 by 16.5. And they're 14 ply. 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Came off the vertical tail we just upgraded.
0: All right.
3: And I'd like $50 a piece. And my number's 605-999-4590.
0: Okay. 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Came off a vertical till. 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
3: That's right. Thank you.
0: All right. Thank you much, Bill. You have a good day.
3: You too. Thanks.
0: All right. And just like that, that's how the trader rolls. So if you got something that you really think you got to sell, start getting everything put together, figure out what you're going to tell me, and then you give me a holler here in just a couple minutes. We're going to pay a couple of bills. The number, so you remember heading into it, 800-367-9629. 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
5: All right. Five-State Trader rolls on your big friend, 570 WNAX. You know, I really wish sometimes when I was doing the trader that I would have memorized the whole shtick that Vaughn tells you about how much space we cover and all the number of people we could talk to. If only I could magically say, Vaughn, how much space do we cover and how many people do we talk to? That would be so handy.
6: It would be handy, wouldn't it?
5: It would.
6: Mm-hmm. 3.89 million people.
5: There we go. You see, ask and you shall receive. Now, this is.
6: There we go.
5: I'm just making him work because our next caller on the trader is Vaughn. He hails from sometimes Stickney, sometimes Yankton, sometimes parts unknown.
6: Sometimes Plankinton. So I'm right in the middle of all of it right now. I'm in the Metroplex.
5: Okay.
6: But I have got a 1998 9610 John Deere combine for sale.
5: Really?
6: It's recently been through the shop. Or I should say, Tim, more accurately, very few acres since it's been through the shop.
5: All right.
6: It's got 2,500 separator hours.
5: Okay.
6: And it's got 3,700 engine hours on it.
5: Oh, that's not a real big differential there.
6: No. It's got the duals on it. It's got a grain tank extension, and I've got the heads to go with it, a 930 bean head, and an 893 corn head.
5: Okay.
6: And I'm willing to separate.
5: Oh, you are?
6: Yeah. From Charlene and the equipment on the combine.
5: You know, not to air your dirty laundry, but I think it's time you separate from Charlene.
6: It might be. My life might be less chaotic.
5: Yeah.
6: So.
5: I'm just going to throw that out there. All right. What are we asking for this conglomeration?
6: I'm asking $48,000 for the whole shooting match, and we'll negotiate. Negotiating is the best part.
5: Well, it's a necessity.
6: Yeah. So, my phone number?
5: Yep.
6: 605-999-3250.
5: All right. So, Vaughn from Stickney and or Yankton and or parts unknown in the vicinity of the Tri-Metro area by Plankinton has a 1998 9610 John Deere combine, recently through the shop. Actually, it's semi-recently, but very, very few acres since it came out of the shop. Has 2,500 separator hours, 37.

0: 7,700 engine hours, duals on it, green tank extension, the heads to go with it. We're talking a 930 beanhead, an 893 cornhead, willing to separate 48K, and will negotiate 605-999-3250.
1: Thank you, Tim.
0: You betcha. You have a good day. Stay dry.
1: I'll do my best.
0: All right. There you go. You see? Yep. Even the guy who does the trader calls a trader. Because he knows it works. Hi, you're on the trader. Who am I talking to?
2: Hi, this is Gary from Sheldon, Iowa.
0: Well, how are you doing today, Gary?
2: Well, real good. Pretty wet over here.
0: You know, it would be really cool if I was talking to you and it was pretty wet in June and July, but it's at least it's pretty wet now after a tough summer, right?
2: Absolutely. We can't turn down a rain.
0: That's right. All right.
2: Not at this point. Not yet.
0: Well, we might turn down snow middle of the winter.
2: Yeah.
0: That's just on principle, though. That's just
2: absolutely
0: on principle. All right, what do you got that people can't live without?
2: No, right. I've got a for sale item.
0: Okay.
2: The 2004 Northland 880 Grizzly pickup camper. In excellent condition, always shedded. Completely self-contained, fits a long or a short box, 8 foot or a 6'4" or whatever. 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Everything works wonderfully. I'm asking $10,900 for it. My phone number.
0: Hold on here a second. I got myself backed up here.
2: Yeah, I gave you two.
0: There we go. Well, no, I you gave me just the right amount. My problem is that my fingers were typing and my brain was listening and my ears were comprehending, and then I happened to look up and see that I typed something wrong, and that's when everything fell apart and I started typing what you were saying and I missed what you had already said. Always shedded, right?
2: Yes, yeah.
0: Mm-hmm. All right, because, you know, that makes a bit of a difference because an always shedded pickup camper that you can put in the pickup and go is far different than a pickup camper that's been sitting in the back of a pickup behind the shed for multiple years. And I want to make sure I get that point out there. All right, what was the price on that bad boy?
2: $10,900.
0: There we go. And your phone number is?
2: 712-348-2647.
0: All right. 2004 Northland 880 Grizzly pickup camper. Always shed it. This is completely self-contained. Everything works. Fits long or short box. You need at least 3/4 ton or heavier to run this sucker. 109-712-348-2647.
2: Yep, you got it right. Thank you much.
0: All right. Thank you. You have a good day.
2: You bet. You too. Bye.
0: All right. Bye now. And just like that, we carry on. Hi, you're on the trader. Who am I talking to?
3: This is Jim from Terrell, Iowa, with a T.
0: From Terrell, Iowa, with a T. All right. Is that T-E-R-R-E-L?
3: C-E-R-R-I-L.
0: I-L. Okay, I couldn't remember. I've seen it in my mind. I can picture the map. I can almost see exactly where it is, but I couldn't remember how to spell it. Which, you know, doesn't really say much, but, you know.
3: You probably go through it on the way to Okoboji.
0: That's why it seems familiar, but it's like, don't ask me to spell it. All right, Jim, what do we got that people can't live without?
3: I've got a 572 grain cart, a Brent. It's in very nice condition.
0: Did you say a Brent?
3: B-R-E-N-T, Brent.
0: Yep.
3: Yes.
0: Okay.
3: We can send pictures. 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
1: That's perfect.
0: All right. Thank you, sir.
1: Yep. You have a good day.
0: Thanks. You too. There we go. And, you know, when the trader gets going, the trader gets going. Hi, you're on the trader. Who am I talking to?
2: Hello, this is Marvin.
0: Marvin?
2: Yeah, Marvin from Lake Andes. I have first cutting alfalfa large round bales. I can deliver them in 20 bale loads, and the price is $185 to start with. The first cutting, it did get a little rain on it, discolored. Otherwise, I got more to go, different qualities, and that price would be a little higher. But the bottom is $185 on some good first cutting.
0: Okay. All right, so we got first.
2: 605,
0: whoops, okay.
2: 481-1116.
0: All right, first cutting alfalfa, large round bales, $185 per. You can deliver.
2: 20 bale loads.
0: 20 bale loads. Okay.
2: 605-481-1116.
0: Right. I'm just adding that 20 bale loads in here a second.
2: Yes.
0: All right. And you have other ages of cutting, but the price is adjusted as per the age. And 605-481-1116.
2: Right. Thank you.
0: All right. Thank you, sir. You have a good day. All right. We'll take one more before we pay a couple of bills. Hi, you're on the trader. Who am I talking to?
3: Hi, it's Curly from Hurley.
0: No. No.
3: Well, maybe not, but it'll work.
0: Okay. I mean, I almost felt silly typing that, but all right, you're in. You're in. You are forever immortalized as Curly from Hurley.
3: Yeah. I've got a John Deere 925F soybean head. Fairly late model, full fingers. Last used on a 9550. And I'm going to ask $5,400.
0: Okay. And a phone number, Curly from Hurley.
3: 605-310-1351.
0: All right. A John Deere 925F soybean head, fairly late model, full fingers, last used on a 9550, asking $5,400, 605-310-1351.
3: That's very good. Thank you very much.
0: All right. Thank you, sir. You have a good one.
3: Yeah. Bye-bye.
0: Bye. All right. It really makes me wish there was a town out there rhymed with Tim. That would be more entertaining. All right. So we're going to take a break. We're going to pay a couple of bills. Why? Because it's what we do. It's how we keep the lights on in here and keep taking your calls on the trader.
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0: All right. We're on the verge of wrapping this sucker up today. 570 WNAX. It's the one, the only, the world famous five-stage raider. We do it every weekday around 2:30-ish. Usually it's Vaughn. Sometimes it's Jim. Occasionally you get stuck with me. Sorry, but it happens. I'm Tim Borman, and we've got time for this call. Hi, you're on the trader. Who am I talking to? Hello? Hi, you're on the trader. You there? I don't believe they're there. In fact, I just got that echo going on, so... all right, well, I don't have time for that call then. They're not there. The trader comes to you, like I said, every Monday through Friday around 2:30. And it's your opportunity. You can call in. You got something you want to sell. You tell us about it. You make your sales pitch. We write it down. We put it up on our webpage after the fact so people can come back, check it out, grab the numbers, find out what they're looking for. If you have something that you're hunting for, you can call and give us a description. Tell us what it is you're looking for. We then put all that information in along with your phone number. People who may be able to help you out, give you a holler. Now, in case you have not been listening today and you're like, all right, so what kind of stuff are we talking about? Well, we had Dale who called in. He had a rear mower deck for three-point or smaller tractors. This is a Rhino FM72. We had Marv with a CPAP machine, new mask, ready to go, help you breathe, keep you from snoring. Bill has four tires, 380, 55 by 16 and a half, 14 ply. They got about 30% tread left. He's looking for $50 a pop. Vaughn, we can't get away from him even when he's not at work. He's got a 1998 9610 John Deere combine. We're talking around 2,500 separator hours, 3,700 engine hours. Got a couple of heads to go with it. It's a pretty good price. You might want to give him a call. Gary called in. He has a 2004 Northland 880 Grizzly pickup camper. Always shedded, but everything works. It's good to go, ready for that camping trip. Also, Marvin has first cutting alfalfa bales. Jim has a five.
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3: To action in Washington. I'm Lisa Brady, Fox News. After an admission from the Anthropic CEO about the risks of AI, leading to agreement from the head of OpenAI and Elon Musk that it's time to slow the pace of development or humans could lose control of it quickly. But President Trump calls fear of AI taking over the world or destroying humanity a hoax. In social media posts, also calling it a sick conspiracy as he warns against losing the AI race to China.
4: And some Democrats appear ready to use this issue as a political cudgel against Republicans. Today, Senate Minority Leader Chuck Schumer called for an immediate all-senators classified briefing on AI from the Trump administration, and he accused the president of, quote, looking the other way when it comes to AI. Other Democrats say this Republican-led Congress is just sitting on its hands.
3: Fox's Bill Malusian. House Speaker Mike Johnson telling reporters he expects a meeting of platform providers as soon as this week, possibly at the White House.

0: Will be a deliberate discussion about the responsibility of the companies to maintain safety.
1: The Trump administration says AI companies don't need anyone's permission to slow down. Meantime, cryptocurrency legislation is headed for a key vote this week.
2: President Trump has signed off on new ethics rules that are part of a cryptocurrency bill heading for a Senate vote this week. According to the legislation's Republican authors, the president agreed to about 80% of the proposal that includes state attorneys general's ability to enforce the crypto bill. President Trump's support is viewed as key to several Republican senators voting in favor of the Clarity Act. Democrats have demanded stronger ethics language about crypto holdings following financial disclosures showing President Trump reported more than $1 billion worth of cryptocurrency-related earnings.
1: Fox's Jared Halpern at the White House. Stocks finish lower. The Dow down 152 points at the bell. 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
4: 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Heroes like U.S. Army Sergeant William Bernard McKenna, exposed to burn pits. McKenna later died from T-cell lymphoma, leaving his wife, Dina, and two daughters. Tunnel to Towers honored Sergeant McKenna. 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
1: New York City and state leaders are leading a legal challenge to a new federal rule they argue will hurt immigrants.
5: At issue are changes that govern public charges or people who may depend on the government for financial support. New York City Mayor Zoran Mamdani said what will take effect Friday
6: expands the list of public benefits that might count against green card or visa applicants.
5: New York Attorney General Letitia James calls the new DHS language vague, targeting immigrant families enrolled in Medicaid, SNAP, school lunch, and other programs.
7: This is not what Congress intended. This is an interpretation by an agency which does not have the authority.
5: U.S. Citizenship and Immigration Services said the change emphasizes a need for non-citizens to be self-sufficient. Grinnell Scott, Fox News.
1: Other cities and counties are part of the challenge, along with at least 20 other states. The Trump administration holding a meeting with energy officials from G20 nations and Venezuela in Texas about how to get more oil onto the world market.
8: This as the price of oil tops $100 a barrel, gas averaging $4.31 a gallon today, and diesel, that's the workhorse fuel of the economy, hits a record high of $6.23. While there is a push to get more energy sources online, more oil has been taken offline.
1: Fox Business's Lauren Simonetti in Houston. Iran-backed Houthi rebels disrupting a key route from the Persian Gulf by seizing territory in Yemen. And a key pipeline in Saudi Arabia was attacked and shut down for now. The U.S. Interior Secretary offering hope for rapid repairs there, but regional officials tell the Associated Press that could take weeks. Recapping stocks, concern about AI, oil prices, and interest rates, helping to fuel losses ahead of a Fed meeting that begins tomorrow. The Dow dropping 152, the S&P and the NASDAQ also finish in the red. I'm Lisa Brady, Fox News.
9: WNAX. You know what time it is.
10: Yeah, happy Monday, everybody. And Vaughn's not here, so I'm so sorry, guys. We are here for the Drive Time Show. It's myself, Chloe, and Tim B will be joining me. And Vaughn is gone all week, so it's going to be us all week. Be prepared for all kinds of what can probably only be described as lunacy, strangeness, definitely a lot of cackling. I've been told there's some cackles involved, but no cankles. Thankfully, we have pretty good ankles, genetically speaking. That's not to diss on anybody that does have cankles. That's not your fault. But the

0: I got stuck.
1: So we're already insulting the listeners who have cankles.
0: I told them it's not their fault. Okay.
1: It's not.
0: And it's not. Listen, nobody...
1: Blame your spouse.
0: Never let... Oh, hold on. I have some paperwork for that guy out there. We've got stories about mastodons. We've got stories about kids in Arizona that are like setting world records for fishing and stuff. It's crazy. We've also got some stories about a lot of weed. A lot of weed.
1: Do you have any of the stories I sent you over the weekend?
0: Yes, I do. I got all of those.
1: They might or might not be worth it.
0: We got stories about Hungarians. You're actually not going to believe it. I've got a gripe. I've got a gripe about people that are always like, it's this new kids trend on the social media.
1: No.
0: Yeah, I found one of them, and we're just gonna talk about it.
1: No.
0: We got people from Florida in here. We got people from New York in here. There's something about Buddhists, and they're not doing Buddhism. That's for sure. But there, we'll talk about it all.
1: Is it Buddhism? Is it Buddha pictures?
0: No.
1: Is it a Buddha call?
0: No, it's a whole thing. It's a whole thing, and we're going to get to it just as soon as we're done paying some bills. So you just keep it tuned right here, all right? 570.
1: I love that you're playing Jigsaw.
0: WNAX.

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1: Tonight, mostly cloudy with a 40% chance of showers and thunderstorms, a low of 56. Tuesday, partly sunny, then gradually becoming sunny, high of 73, winds will gust to 20 miles an hour. Tuesday night, increasing clouds, a 20% chance of showers after 4 a.m., a low of 53. Wednesday, mostly sunny, a 30% chance of showers, high of 72, gusts to 20 miles per hour. A federal judge says time is tight in a South Dakota voter registration lawsuit, and he expects to rule next week. Judge Eric Schulte made that clear during a Friday hearing in Sioux Falls, where the League of Women Voters of South Dakota and voter Jason Hill asked for a preliminary injunction against Senate Bill 175. The law requires first-time South Dakota voters to provide proof of citizenship. It also changes permanent address requirements for state and local elections. The plaintiffs say the state's process has created misleading information for some voters, including letters that could classify people as eligible for federal races only because of citizenship or address questions. Their attorney, William Hancock, argued that misleading information by itself can violate due process and said the league has pulled back on registration work because it does not want to add to voter confusion. The state pushed back. Attorney Drew Dreesen argued that plaintiffs have not shown legal standing, have not proven constitutional harm, and are relying too much on hypothetical situations. Dreesen also told the court, local auditors have significant authority over voter registration decisions, while the Secretary of State has limited control over what they do. Schulte says if the plaintiffs have standing, he must also find a constitutional violation before blocking the law. Absentee voting begins September 18th, which is why he says the timeline is of the essence. A rapidly strengthening El Nino in the Pacific Ocean is expected to shape weather across North America this winter, and South Dakota will likely feel it first in temperatures. El Nino develops when sea surface temperatures in the central and eastern Pacific warm above long-term averages. That shift can change the jet stream and tilt winter patterns across the country. South Dakota State climatologist Laura Edwards says for this region, the biggest signal is usually a better chance for a milder winter.
2: Yeah, here in South Dakota, you know, it's really a temperature impact. More often than not, we see warmer conditions, especially in the winter season. The fall season is kind of a toss-up, but we don't see a lot of El Nino conditions this early in the year, so that's really unusual.

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6: Members of Congress are now making their way back to Washington. I'm Keith Lundberg with your Farm News Update. That is the case. After a recess, they are now back in Washington working on farm legislation. Scott Metzger is the president of the American Soybean Association, and he said it should be priority number one to get a farm bill done.
7: It does. You know, we've been way too long on this. We were fortunate in the skinny farm bill. We got a lot of things that we'd asked for, but we still need a complete farm bill. You know, just the certainty for the U.S. farmer with the safety net, the SNAP portion of it with, you know, people being able to eat and stuff. I mean, it's very important, and it's such a shame that it used to be such a bipartisan bill that was pretty relatively easy to pass. Yeah, there was always some issues here and there on each side, but everybody could come together. But now it just seems like everybody's dispartisan on it, and it just needs to change. We need to get back to where we were, get this done, get the farm bill done, give that certainty to the U.S. farmer, and then, you know, move forward with it.
6: Absolutely, absolutely. We talked with Dave about the importance of our value added as well, being a corn producer, soybean producer, just the value added as far as our biofuels all together there. You know, we hear about ethanol. A producer, producer.
7: You know, and absolutely. And, ASA, we support ethanol, you know, just not at the expense of soybeans, but it's in our bylaws that we support ethanol, and I think that's important that everyone knows that. But at the end of the day, you know, we got those higher RVO numbers this year. You know, that can be a big game changer for us domestically, just getting stuff used up, getting those bushels used up, especially when we were, you know, off with

0: kind of last year with it. It's a step in the right direction.
1: Time to get legislation done. With your Farm News Update, I'm Keith Lundberg.
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1: Pump up the jam, pump it up while your feet are stumping. And the jam is pumping. Look ahead, the crowd is jumping.
0: It's a Monday in the WNAX listening area. They started off really cloudy today, but they said we're supposed to reach a high of like what?
2: 77. We weren't going to get there.
0: The lying thermometer says we're at 77 right now.
2: That one's not right.
0: That one's not right. He's a lying thermometer. That's what's happening.
2: We're close.
0: He's not pumping up the geo.
2: We're at 74.
0: I think, you know what? What if we listen to him this one time?
2: All right. If you want to be inaccurate, go ahead.
0: We're being inaccurate here on Your Big Friend, a reliable source for news and weather and all kinds of stuff and other things. And it's the Drive Time Show. I'm your host, Chloe. Vaughn is gone. We're not talking about it. And that's Tim. Tim B. He's going to be pulling 14-hour days for 5 days in a row?
2: Yeah.
0: Hallelujah. Somebody, over the course of this week, if you could bring some donuts, that would be great.
2: Praise the Lord and pass the ammunition. Let's go.
0: There we go. Do you want to tell us what the weather is supposed to be doing? Because I thought it was going to be sunshiny out there, but it's been cloudy all day.
2: No, we're looking at a decent possibility of rain through the remainder of today into tonight. Not huge possibility of rain, but, you know, 30, 35, 40%. The best odds going to be after midnight tonight for a little 56. Part-time sunshine tomorrow, 73 going to be our high temperature, slight chance of showers overnight with a low of 53. Then Wednesday, 1 in 3 chance of rain all day long, 72 the high. Thursday, 50-50 chance of showers, a high of 79. Friday, chance of showers once again, 50% and a high, that's a warm day, high of 84 in the forecast for Friday. As we look all the way ahead, right now the live thermometer says
0: 77.
2: The accurate thermometer from the National Weather Service says 71. The quasi-accurate thermometer of my phone says 74.
0: There we go. I think we're just going to roll with that.
2: Okay.
0: 570 WNAX. Drive Time. You're on the Drive Time Show. Who's this?
3: Hey, guys. It's Tim. How you doing?
0: You know, we're here.
3: Okay. You going to watch the game tonight or you going to watch the Emmys? You know Taylor's going to have somebody in her box.
0: Wait, is she going to be at the Emmys or is she at the game?
2: Are those the only two options? Are those the only two options of things to watch, the Chiefs or the Emmys? Because I'll shoot myself in the foot, Tim. Don't tempt me. I will.
0: Deb.
3: I'm a lifelong Raiders fan, so I want Denver to win 60 to nothing. If they could go for

0: for two every time I say go for two, Denver.
1: There you go.
0: I've never like, I know. I mean, tonight's the, well, Mariska Hargitay is the host of the Emmys tonight. So
1: Mariska Hargitay.
0: Yeah. Oh, she's on SUV, Law and Order.
1: Yeah, I love her. I love her. Olivia, what is it? Olivia Benson?
0: Yeah. Her mom was the late Jane Mansfield, I think.
1: Yeah.
0: I believe. Yeah, right. So, yeah.
1: Mariska Hargitay.
0: I mean, I know the Twins aren't going to make the playoffs, but I still want them to beat the Yankees tonight in Minneapolis.
1: Yeah, they got it. Well, they got to do something.
0: I know it. That's true. They got to do something because they haven't won at all since 91. Well, the Vikings look good, you know, but it's only one game. Let's, you know.
1: Come on. You got to give this against the Packers. You can't just say that's only one game.
0: Yeah. I wish Minnesota could have won by 50 points, but that's okay. A win is a win.
1: They're not giving it back.
0: That's right.
1: Exactly. So, I think it was because Steve Crawford and Big Scott were over there.
0: That's probably what put him over the top. So have a good week, guys. Keep up the good work.
2: Too.
1: Thank you, Tim. Tim from Sioux City, our regional sports expert and other things. Apparently, he's an expert on Mariska Hargitay as well as Emmys. Mariska Hargitay.
2: Mariska Hargitay.
1: If you guys haven't seen... What's this? Who is that? A whole bunch of nobody. Anyway, point is, if you guys haven't seen The Love Guru, it's a Mike Myers film. I'm so sorry. But it is hilarious. And Mariska Hargitay is, in fact, in The Love Guru. More than you would think she could be in anything.
2: I'm just here.
1: You are just here, aren't you? You keep doing that, huh? I can't imagine by Friday, I'm just going to be talking to a dead person. I'm going to look over, and Tim's going to be all gray. Like,
2: already him. Bring it on.
1: All right, Tim. So we had this story about a bomb going off. And it... No, and that's what I was saying, right? Little flies. Okay. This is a story, first story of the day. We're going to start off strong. Take us down to Florida, Miami-Dade County.
2: Okay.
1: You know it's going to be bad when this story comes not only out of Florida, but also out of Miami-Dade. It's a dangerous place
2: to be. Are you bad-mouthing Miami-Dade?
1: No, it's just that those are where the people meet. The Florida people. That's where they all congregate, where it all coalesces. You know?
2: That's where everybody's old and can't drive?
1: Kind of, but also young. Young and crazy. This is sort of a mix of both of those.
2: Okay, so we got young, crazy people taking their old grandparents who can't drive out for a nice thinly sliced corned beef on rye.
1: I don't think they're ordering corned beef in Miami-Dade.
2: Maybe a bagel with some lox.
1: Your Irsi Esperanza Machado Rivera.
2: Oh, an El Cubano. They just mushed the sandwich.
1: Possibly. She's 50 years old, all right? And she's probably been experiencing a lover's spat. I say that because...
2: It sounds like she got a name for every decade she's been alive.
1: There's only four. She needs one more name, and she's about to earn it with what's happened.
2: First 10 years of baby.
1: She's got... So until you're 10, you don't get your first name. That's messed up.
2: In her world.
1: Okay. It was having a bit of a lover's spat, a little bit of a quarrel, in which she believed that one of her neighbors was sleeping with her husband.
2: Okay.
1: And like...

0: The trailer park. Someone didn't lock the gate.
1: Now, you're just kind of chilling in your mobile home when you get a, like a tong, tong, tong, tong, tong, tong, tong on the
0: and
1: front.
0: You see the cop cars go by and you realize it's a rerun.
1: No.
0: I've already seen that episode of Cops.
1: No cop cars.
0: Oh, okay.
1: You hear a tong, tong, tong, tong, tong, tong on your front. Exactly. But, exactly. You open the door and there stands Machado Rivera. And she says something like, "Why are you sleeping with my man, huh?" You know, or something dramatic. Or she probably thought about it a lot more.
0: Don't be so crazy, chica. I'm not.
1: Exactly, right? And you're like, I don't know what you're talking about. I've never slept with you. Whether or not you did sleep with her husband. You, listener.
0: Tell you what, there, muchacho, what's her name?
1: Machado.
0: Hector Cabralado Mochiata.
1: Yes.
0: There was no sleeping that took place.
1: Yeah, you're like, it's 6:15. My microwavable dinner is still microwaving. Can you leave me alone? And she's like, no, S.A., I'm gonna do all kinds of bad stuff. You know, and in fact, she kind of did.
0: Get off my porch, Mocha Carmelita, Carmeleta, Hector Camacho, Camacho.
1: In the arrest report, they say that Machado forced her way into the victim's home.
0: Trailer.
1: And then shoved her, and before she left, decided to throw the ultimate smackdown, final point, final word.
0: Mic drop
1: moment. She threw a bucket of poop on her, and then left.
0: Okay. Whoa. Okay. Back.
1: Yeah. What did you miss? Right, let's start over. 6:15 on a Monday.
0: 6:15
1: on a Monday. You're microwaving your dinner.
0: In the trailer park.
1: And then you hear a donk, donk, donk, donk, donk. You open the door, and there's your neighbor.
0: Hector Macho Camacho Mocalita Carmeleta.
1: Rivera.
0: Iced coffee, Rivera.
1: Right, and then and she's like, you've been cheating on my husband. Like, you've been cheating with my husband.
0: You've been sleeping with my husband.
1: I know it. I'm so mad at you. And you're like, I don't know what you're talking about. And so then she kind of like forces her way inside of your trailer home. And then she shoves you to the ground. And then she pulls out her bucket of poop and throws it on you. Okay. And then she leaves.
0: Did she bring the bucket of poop with her, or was it already in the trailer?
1: That's a wonderful question. It was brought with her.
0: Okay,
1: it was her own homegrown bucket of poop.
0: It was traveling poo.
1: Yes.
0: Okay.
1: Yeah, in a bucket.
0: And I asked because on the 5-State Trader, I had someone who was selling a CPAP machine, and when I typed in a sea poop machine, and I told them that we were never going to sell that. I had to fix that.
1: Yeah, no sea poop machines, but definitely some poop buckets down in Miami-Dade.
0: Okay, now first off, I give her credit for having four names and knowing she was heading into a confrontation like this.
1: Yeah.
0: In Florida,
1: yeah,
0: in a trailer park,
1: yeah,
0: in Miami-Dade County.
1: That's a good point.
0: And she didn't bring a weapon.
1: No.
0: She just brought a bucket of poop.
1: Now, hold on, because I feel like a lot of people would say the poop bucket is a weapon.
0: It is.
1: First of all, it's a bucket. You ever been hit by a bucket?
0: In South Dakota.
1: Kind of hurts.
0: In South Dakota, that is a declaration of war. Okay?
1: I thought you were going to go with actual state law.
0: You throw a bucket of poop on someone in South Dakota, and I dare say, even not being totally acquainted with the law of Iowa and Nebraska,
1: yeah,
0: like the back of my hand.
1: Yeah.
0: What the heck is that? I dare say that it is a declaration of intent of aggravated assault,
1: yeah,
0: or worse.
1: Yeah.
0: But in Florida, where knives and guns and moving vehicles become weaponized on a 15-minute quarterly hour basis.
1: Yeah.
0: If you come over and pick a fight and all you got is a bucket of poop, you're probably getting off pretty easy.
1: You're probably wondering how they figured out whose poop that was.
0: DNA.
1: No, easier than that. Machado actually told another witness to this poop crime before the incident, before the poop throwing, that she, quote, pooped in a bucket to throw it in the victim's face.
0: Why would you broadcast that?
1: I don't know.
0: You know what that is?
1: For you to turn off the microphone.
0: Hector Macho Camacho Carmelita Mocalata there never finished watching The Help. If she would have watched the whole movie of The Help, she would have known, you make a pie. But no, she just took the ingredients, went over. And you know, and this song just fits because it's
1: in a bucket to
0: it's just
1: throw it in the
0: it's just the two of us.
1: That's so Florida. This is gonna be the 2020.

0: Isaac's Florida person story of the year.
1: It's bad enough that you decide the only way you can squash this beef is to throw a bucket of poop at someone.
0: Right.
1: But you did tell your neighbor on the other side of the trailer that, oh yeah, I'm going to go over, I'm going to show her who's the boss because I pooped in a bucket, I'm going to throw it on her face. You should get your camera out and come and film it.
2: 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Hello? It's just me. Anyway, so she pooped in a bucket.
1: It's just the two of them.
0: Are you there now, caller? Hello?
3: Now, as somebody who's actually pooped in a bucket when I was 3 years old, I think I told this story on the morning show. I don't think it's that big of a deal. So, I just wanted to share that.
1: Ladies and gentlemen, Big Scott Allen.
0: Thank you, Scott. Is there anything else you wanted to add?
1: You did share that story.
3: No, I was 3 years old. My mom had a treatment at the doctor in Freeman. And I remember knocking on the door of the doctor's office, yelling at my mom that I pooped in a bucket, Mom. I did it. So I was pretty proud. It was an ice cream bucket, actually.
0: Yeah, but you never threw it at anybody, did you?
1: Well, he wasn't
3: well, that I don't know about.
0: He blacked out.
3: The rest of the doctor's visit is kind of fuzzy, so I don't know.
0: Well, thank you for the insight.
3: Skull Vikings, by the way.
0: Skull Vikings, exactly.
4: Exactly. Thank you.
3: Okay, then.
1: Thanks, Scott.
0: Clarification, the problem is not the pooping in the bucket, I think.
1: No, that's a problem, too.
0: Well, maybe, but I think Scott's right. Well, hold on, no, because emergency situation. Where are you gonna go? The old plastic commode?
1: You live in a trailer park.
0: Well, I'm not just squatting and potting. That's not happening. I may live in a trailer park, but I have something called common decency.
1: Okay, Hector Macho Camacho Carmeleta Mochiana.
0: You can't say Hector. People think she's going to be a boy.
1: Hectorita.
0: This was a woman that did this.
1: Hectorita Macho Camacho Carmelita Mocolata.
0: Esperanza
1: not only pooped in a bucket, and maybe she did squat bot, but she informed the neighbors in an increased volume tone of voice that she was going to poop in a bucket and throw it on that cheating you-know-what.
0: To be fair, she did tell deputies that she was just simply trying to get rid of the bucket of caca. She'd been using her because her toilet was broken, and then she denied entering the victim's home or throwing the caca on her.
1: DNA. Time to do a DNA test.
0: Time to take the poop swab test. That's for the new deputies to do.
1: Oh, yeah.
0: Deputy, we're going to need a boob swab real quick.
1: we got some of them high school cadets on a ride-along. Bring out the rubber gloves, boys. You got a job.
0: Oh, 570 WNAX. It's the Drive Time Show. I suppose we'll have more coming up. Hopefully Esperanza didn't have any more.
1: I don't think we can top Hectorita.
0: No, we're good.
1: Macho Camacho.
0: All right, we'll see you guys on Tuesday.
1: Tip your bartenders.

0: I'm Stuart Varley, and this is the Fox Business Report.
1: The major averages are lower in afternoon trading, but pairing from bigger earlier losses as an AI sell-off weighs on markets. The tech-heavy Nasdaq is falling as tech stocks sell off after leaders of the biggest AI companies call for development of the technology to be slowed down. High-flying chip and memory stocks are getting hammered. However, software stocks are rallying as AI disruption fears ease. Cybersecurity stocks like Palo Alto Networks and CrowdStrike are gaining as worries about AI safety increase. Oil prices are jumping on Mideast supply worries, with West Texas Intermediate crude at around $102 a barrel. Oracle shares are falling over 4% after the software company and AI cloud provider disclosed that its co-founder Larry Ellison canceled a pre-arranged plan to sell company stock. That's your Fox Business Report. I'm Hillary Barsky, invested in you.
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3: Fox News, I'm John Saucier. The trade war between the United States and Canada is ramping up. Vice President J.D. Vance claims the tariff war will help Americans.
4: This is going to lead to a place that's much better for American workers. I think, frankly, much better for Canadian workers, too. But they've got to be more fair.
3: The United States setting 50% tariffs on a range of Canadian goods after trade talks collapsed last month. That led to Canada setting retaliatory tariffs on American goods. The Trump administration says they're banning more than 800,000 people accused of getting fraudulent small business loans during the pandemic from getting further support from the federal government. Attorney General Todd Blanche says there have also been a number of arrests made over the last 2 months.
5: So far, we've charged over 80 individuals tied to this theft of $245 million.
3: Many Democrats have accused the Trump administration of finding excuses to slash federal funding to Democrat-led states. 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
9: 570 WNAX News. U.S. Senator Joni Ernst joined Governor Kim Reynolds in Sioux Center Thursday night for an Iowa GOP fundraiser, the final stop at the party's six-city legacy tour celebrating Reynolds' years in office. Reynolds reflected on her journey from growing up in St. Charles to becoming Iowa's first woman elected governor.
10: I hope if Iowans remember anything about me, it's that I wasn't afraid to take on the big issues, the tough issues.
9: Reynolds announced last year she will not seek re-election, bringing to a close a tenure that began in May of 2017 when Terry Branstad resigned to become U.S. ambassador to China. Ernst, the first Iowa woman elected to federal office, says she first met Reynolds when the two were county officials in southwest Iowa. Ernst praised the governor's leadership and lasting impact on the state.
11: It's not just a friend here today and gone tomorrow, but it is truly a lifetime of friendship and admiration that I have for this incredible woman who's made such a mark on Iowa that can never easily be erased.
9: The Sioux Center event marked the final fundraiser for the Iowa GOP's statewide legacy tour, honoring Governor Reynolds' service. Questions are swirling around a senior advisor to South Dakota Senator Mike Rounds after reports highlighted the advisor's simultaneous work as a state lobbyist and congressional staffer. Politico recently reported that Rob Sconsberg, a longtime Rounds advisor and former chief of staff, also represents a number of lobbying clients in South Dakota, including Meta, the parent company of Facebook. Ethics watchdogs, quoted in the report, argued the arrangement presents a potential conflict of interest. While the Rounds office says Senate Ethics Committee guidance has been followed and safeguards are in place, the issue drew criticism from independent Senate candidate Brian Bangs, who called for a ban on government and campaign staffers lobbying on behalf of corporations and special interests. Shortly after Bangs' comments, Sconsberg posted an image on X showing an actor raising a middle finger and wrote that Bangs and his criticism would be forgotten. Sconsberg later told reporters he did not clear the post with anyone and was defending himself. The Rounds office has not publicly addressed

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0: 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Whoop.
1: It is a Monday in the WNAX listening area. Things are getting crazy. I was going to say something else. This shows you how much I have to talk over here, which is not very often, you know?
2: You're doing fine. You're doing good. I'm really impressed.
1: But I talk over there all the time. You know?
2: Yeah.
1: All the time. That's where my brain is.
2: I talked over there a bunch this morning.
1: Yeah. Well, you talk over here more often than you talk over there, and I talk over there more often than you, and I talk over here.
2: This week I'm going to be talking.
1: I just briefly had a stroke.
2: This week I'm going to be talking everywhere.
1: Talking the lime. there's a lot. What are we talking about right now, you suppose?
2: I don't know.
1: I have...
2: Tell me.
1: Apparently today...
2: Tell me something wonderful.
1: I've got only relatively bad news. Kind of spun in a good news sort of way.
2: Okay.
1: Monday, apparently, and just all of like last week, all of this beginning month of September has been absolutely riddled with drugs.
3: Riddled.
1: Drugs.
3: Riddle me this, Batman.
1: I'm listening.
2: I don't do riddles.
1: Exactly. You're a horrible riddler. You could be the penguin. You're too tall to be the penguin.
2: I don't want to be a penguin.
1: You got the penguin, not a penguin.
2: So I thought I said the penguin.
1: He said, I don't want to be a penguin.
2: I swallowed the word like Colin does.
1: I cast a spell on you. I'm going to turn you into a penguin. You're too tall to be the penguin. There's a lot of drugs happening, apparently, in the beginning of September. It must be drug season. We just don't know about it. But we found out about it over in Oregon.
2: Oregon?
1: The only reason I'm talking about
2: home
1: this
2: of the trail
1: is because of the absurd numbers that we're going to detail to you in the story.
2: Okay.
1: Law enforcement officers over in Oregon have seized more than 110,000 illegal marijuana plants and 81,000 pounds of bulk cannabis valued at an estimated $20 million. 110,000

0: and 10,000 plants. How were they hiding this?
1: They weren't.
0: They clearly weren't, because the investigation was prompted by a bunch of people in the community being like, hey, can you guys please come get this gigantic drug compound?
1: Well, obviously, those plants have been maturing for months on end. Why did you just now report it?
2: They threw a bucket of poop at my mother-in-law.
3: Yeah, and that could be a possibility in Oregon and Miami-Dade, Florida. So you should be glad it doesn't happen around here. They got a bunch of like community complaints, and they were like, well, I better start sniffing into this. And then they realized that there were a bunch of departments all converging on the same thing. So they're like, what if we do it like the Power Rangers, Megamorphin style, and we transform into the shape of one gigantic investigation force and arrest all of these people.
1: Mighty Morphin Criminal Investigation time.
3: It was this is really funny, Clackamas County.
1: Clackamas?
3: Clackamas. I'm not kidding. It says Clackamas.
1: Clackamas.
3: Clackamas County Sheriff's Office.
1: Clackamas.
3: The Clackamas County Sheriff's Office Interagency Task Force and the Oregon State Police Drug Enforcement Section. Tim, is there a reason they always got the longest names for their task force? You know?
1: Well, it starts off that they all get together and they decide we're gonna bust druggies.
3: We're gonna bust drugs.
1: And they're like, they put together a plan and they train. They say, we need a really cool name.
3: Yeah.
1: And they're like, okay, we're gonna be like the BA drug enforcement dudes. And they're like, yeah.
3: BA drug enforcement dudes.
1: And then they all go back to their individual departments. They're like,
3: yeah.
1: Sheriff, I belong to the BA drug enforcement dudes. Sheriff's like, but we're the Clackamas County Sheriff's Office.
3: The Clackamas. Whackamas?
1: Clackamas. Clackamas. You're right. Clackamas County Sheriff's Office. And then the local PD guy goes back and he's like, Chief, I'm on the BA drug dudes.
3: The BADED drug enforcement dudes.
1: And the chief goes, but we're the Clackamas City Police Department in Clackamas County. It was like, and then all of the upper echelon gets their fingers in the pot, and they meddle around, and the next thing you know, you are the Northeastern, Central, Southeastern Oregon Clackamas, Clackamas Drug Enforcement Agency and Interagency Response Team. And then you have an arm patch that says, the Wackadickadickadickit, and you're all stuck.
3: The Wackamacca.
1: Clink-a-dick-it.
3: Yeah. We're going to be careful on that one. Anyway, so they all realized that they were investigating the same people, so sort of like mighty megamorphin powers activate, right? And they converged. They served as search warrants 6 different properties.
1: That's about right.
3: Destroying 110,437, they counted, marijuana plants. And it's somebody's job to count them.
1: They kept 5 for Christmas gifts.
3: Well, they're fairly mature. 81,460 pounds of processed pot, different from just the plant. And investigators also seized 86 guns, makes sense, and $11,500 in cash. Which is a lot less than I was thinking because, again, like they said, it's an estimated $20 million.
1: It was all still just processed pot.
3: So they are not the bank.
1: If they would have had a lot less poundage of the processed pot, they would have had a lot more cash on hand.
3: Jaime Virueta Gomez, he's 35, of Gerber, California. He is not.
1: You should have made the baby food, Jaime.
3: Yeah, you should have stuck to being a Gerber baby and not a Gerber drug dealer. He was arrested on suspicion of unlawful manufacture and possession of marijuana. Additional charges are pending. And, they discovered 55 laborers working across these 6 different properties, living and working without basic amenities. In Oregon?
1: They were pooping in buckets.
3: They were pooping in buckets and throwing them at each other. We're never going to escape the shadow of Hectorita
1: Macho Camacho Carmelita Mochaccino.
3: We're never going to escape the shadow of Hectorita. So crisis response workers and victim advocates had to swarm the scene with, oh, these people, oh my goodness. See, gracious. It is awful, isn't it?
1: If Jaime
3: would've... It's so awful when 55 people slip under the radar and are working without basic amenities. Isn't it awful?
1: Jaime, have you

0: You would have played your cards right. You could have been Mr. Macho Camacho Carmelita Mochaccino, living in a trailer park in Florida, pooping in a bucket.
1: Instead, he was Mucha Kombucha drug dealer.
0: Yeah, now you're just another number in the pen in the Oregon penal system there, bucko.
1: Yeah. What do you have to say for yourself now? Not Hector, whose name I forgot to mention. Jaime.
0: Jaime. You better be saying not guilty. It was, then shut your mouth.
1: And that is just in Oregon. It's not even to tell you about what the DEA found down in Texas or what the Nebraska State Patrol found in Nebraska. It's a lot. I mean, well, the DEA down in Texas didn't find a lot, but the Nebraska State Patrol did find a lot.
0: Well, yeah.
1: I mean,
0: they were busy.
1: It just seems that the beginning of this September in particular is just a time where a lot of drug people are being caught.
0: Well, you know, it comes a time like, what's when you happened? Get stupid.
1: Labor Day.
0: Yeah, weather got a little bit cooler. Are we up to the drum beat yet?
1: Almost, I think. Yeah.
2: On the darkest highway, cool whip in my chair.
1: Okay.
2: Warns me of the politas rising up through the air.
1: Okay. I was hoping you would say cool wind through my hair because I was going to point out that you are bald.
0: That's why I put cool whip in my chair.
1: Cool whip in your chair.
0: It rhymes.
1: My goodness. I had to stop for the night. It is the Drive Time Show on your big friend in the Midwest, WNAX. Chloe and Tim taking over. Forcibly, you cannot stop us. We're like Skynet in the Terminator series. Unstoppable. Unless, of course, you send somebody from the future to come and kill us.
0: No, send someone from the future, and we'll just sing this in unison.
1: Okay.
0: Here we go now.

0: on our way. Things are getting crazy.
1: She got the Mercedes Benz. She got 50 boys.
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3: A mixture of fear and skepticism. I'm Lisa Brady, Fox News. That's what's brewing in Washington after several tech executives landed on the same page over the weekend, admitting a whistleblower was right about AI development moving so quickly it could take over and destroy humanity.
4: It's something that we're concerned by, but we want to make sure that we actually regulate smartly.
3: Vice President J.D. Vance telling reporters,
4: personally, I feel a little bit weird about the fact that you have so many frontier AI tech companies kind of coming to the government and begging the government to regulate them. It feels a little bit to me like a bit of a Trojan horse.
3: This after President Trump called the worst fears a hoax, issuing his own warning about slowing down and losing the AI race to China. Congress has talked about regulation but hasn't advanced proposals. Now, the Senate Democratic leader is calling for a classified briefing for all senators on AI. House Speaker Mike Johnson says a meeting with platform providers is in the works as soon as this week and possibly at the White House. The president's AI czar posting that companies don't need permission to slow down. Rules aimed at limiting greenhouse gas emissions are being rolled back. The EPA repealing restrictions on coal and natural gas power plants that the agency says are costing the industry $300 billion, the latest shift away from Biden and Obama-era climate policies.
5: President Trump has dismissed climate change concerns as a con job and is increasing federal support for coal and natural gas facilities he says are needed to unleash American energy when electricity needs are higher than ever. Environmental groups are threatening to sue the new regulatory rollbacks, arguing the EPA has a legal responsibility to protect the public from pollution.
3: Fox's Jared Halpern at the White House. 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
1: Born on America's darkest day, September 11th, 01, the Tunnel to Towers Foundation, they have helped American heroes ever since. Heroes like United States Navy Chief Shannon Kent. 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
2: Iran-backed rebels in Yemen may be opening a new front in the U.S. conflict with Iran, attacking Saudi Arabian oil infrastructure and seizing more land.
3: All along the Red Sea, they have taken territory, including the key port city of Mocha, and they are threatening the key strait, the Bab el-Mandeb Strait. That carries about 12% of the world's oil passes through there. Now, in the past, the U.S. has bombed the Houthis, the Saudis have attacked the Houthis, and now the Yemeni government is fighting the Houthis.
2: Fox's Steve Harrigan in Tel Aviv. Regional officials say a Saudi pipeline that was damaged and shut down could take weeks to repair. A U.S. blockade of Iranian ports continues, with President Trump still insisting that oil is flowing through the Strait of Hormuz and that Iran wants to make a deal, adding in a post earlier today that he'll decide whether the USA wants to engage. He was known as designer to the stars and the Sultan of Sequins. Bob Mackey has died.
4: The news came in a statement shared on his social media accounts, which said in part, he lived his 87 years to the fullest, fulfilling his dream of being a fashion and costume designer, which is all he ever wanted to do. Mackey was known for his glittering stage-ready designs, worn by stars including Cher and Diana Ross, and sketched the gown Marilyn Monroe wore to sing Happy Birthday to President Kennedy. Mackey later designed the costumes for the Carol Burnett Show, including the iconic curtain dress from the Went with the Wind sketch, now housed in the Smithsonian's National Museum of American History. Michelle Polino, Fox News.
2: Mackey was a three-time Oscar nominee who won 9 Emmys and a Tony Award. The Fed begins its latest meeting tomorrow, with inflation and interest rate anxiety part of what's weighing on Wall Street. The Dow dropping 152 points today, the S&P down 37, the NASDAQ down 146. I'm Lisa Brady, Fox News.
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6: Tonight, mostly cloudy with a 40% chance of showers and thunderstorms, a low of 56. Tuesday, partly sunny, then gradually becoming sunny, high of 73, winds will gust to 20 miles an hour. Tuesday night, increasing clouds, a 20% chance of showers after 4 a.m., a low of 53. Wednesday, mostly sunny, a 30% chance of showers, high of 72, gusts to 20 miles per hour. South Dakota borrowers are carrying less student loan debt than they were a year ago. A new analysis from personal finance company Achieve shows average student loan debt in the state fell nearly 4%, dropping $190 from just over $5,000 per borrower to $4,820. The decline outpaced the national trend, where average student loan debt fell about 2% to $5,460. South Dakota's average is now nearly 12% below the national figure and ranks 34th among the states for student loan debt per capita. Neighboring states also saw declines. North Dakota posted a nearly 6% drop, while Nebraska's average debt load fell 2.5%. Wyoming recorded both the nation's lowest average student debt at just over $3,100 per person and the largest year-over-year decline. Georgia had the highest average student debt at more than $7,100 per person. Achieve officials say student loan balances declined in 43 states, but significant differences remain across the country depending on where borrowers live. A South Dakota conservation license plate program is generating money for wildlife habitat, but a two-step process is leaving thousands of potential dollars uncollected. Since the habitat conservation plates were introduced in March 2025, the state has sold more than 13,000 sets of plates. But only about 4,600 sets of the optional habitat decals that actually fund conservation work. According to state figures, that's a gap of 8,400 plate holders and roughly $415,000 in potential habitat funding not being collected. The habitat plates cost an extra $10, but that fee only covers production of the specialty plates. Drivers must then make a separate $50 purchase through the Department of Game, Fish, and Parks to obtain a habitat-themed decal, with proceeds supporting projects such as native grass plantings, tree restoration.

0: and prescribed burns. Conservation advocates and lawmakers say the separate purchase requirement is confusing and likely discourages participation. State officials say the process is necessary because South Dakota's constitution requires vehicle registration fees to be used only for roads and bridges, making it difficult to directly tie plate sales to habitat funding. Even so, the program has generated more than $230,000 for conservation efforts since its launch.
1: My book club president says reading is, quote, not a competition. 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
5: 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I'm Tyler Merriam, and it was an impressive showing on Saturday night by the second-ranked team in the FCS as South Dakota State handed New Haven a 57-14 defeat. 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
5: The Jackrabbits led the visiting Chargers 10-0 early in the second quarter when a New Haven punt stuck SDSU back at the one-yard line. But then the game changed on a dime. The Jackrabbits traveled 99 yards in 9 plays with Ramon McKinney Jr.'s 22-yard touchdown run, giving SDSU a 17-0 lead. On the ensuing kickoff, confusion allowed the ball to be stopped inside of the 5-yard line, and 3 plays later, an SDSU safety and then a field goal and 2 more touchdowns before the half turned what was a tight game into a 36-0 halftime lead, and the Jackrabbits went on to dominate the rest of the way. Head coach Dan Jackson on that 99-yard drive in the second quarter.
8: I was proud of how the team executed and how the coaches executed. We work backed up situations for our offense, and I thought they executed very well. And then defensively, we do the same, and the defense got their opportunity and was able to come away with points. So I was proud to see them execute situational football.
5: Some of the numbers from the game, one thing that stands out is the balance on offense. SDSU had 256 rushing yards and 256 passing yards. They were dead even. They were only 2 of 12 offensively on third downs, but went 3 of 3 on fourth downs. And defensively, the Jacks forced a pair of turnovers and had 4 tackles for loss as SDSU routed New Haven 57-14. This update has been presented by First Dakota National Bank. Game day means competition, passion, and community. And your friends at First Dakota are here for all of it.
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4: It's a Drive Time Show, it's a Monday. You know, we got Coach's Show tonight. I think there's Twins baseball tonight, isn't there? That's correct.
6: There is.
4: There's also Twins baseball tomorrow and the day after that.
6: But not on Thursday.
4: Not on Thursday? Are you sure? Because I think this is the Thursday where we have a game, but it's an 8 o'clock game. We're looking into it?
6: Not on Thursday. But wait. What's today?
4: Today's the 14th.
6: Yeah, we got Thursday.
4: You have a game on Friday?
6: Yeah.
4: Okay, so we got games, Twins baseball, all this week. They're coming
6: to a season close.
4: We have
6: baseball until next Wednesday.
4: Yeah, yeah. Oh, by the way, I won't mention it. It's too late. We have some Twins baseball tickets. We had some for tonight. I think we only had two left, though.
6: Oh.
4: Tomorrow and Wednesday. Anybody want some free Twins tickets for tomorrow?
6: I have to get a hold of Cousin Court.
4: Oh, no.
6: He's going to be mad.
4: Well, and it takes forever to get in touch with him.
6: That's why I got to start trying tonight.
4: Uh-oh.
6: First pitch Thursday and Friday is at 8:38.
4: Yeah.
6: P.M.
4: Oh. Well, maybe he'll have some free time to himself. I don't know, what does he even do?
6: But the last time I told him, hey, we got Twins baseball until like 11, 11:30. He just got to send us like four songs. He got mad.
4: It's that Bayou energy.
6: I don't know what
4: Bayou energy.
6: I was happy I didn't have his direct phone.
4: Yeah, you can only speak through what, carrier pigeon?
6: He used email.
4: Okay. Anyway, it's a Drive Time Show. We got Twins baseball. Before that, though, Coach's Show. So you can still look forward to the Coach's Show. Because why? Because WNEX is the mothership of SDSU. All things.
6: Flagship.
4: Full period. No, full stop. Gigantic period at the end.
6: Exclamation point.
4: Exclamation mark. In fact, even the Spanish exclamation. The one that's upside down.
6: Whoa.
4: Oh, lay.
6: Yeah.
4: Precisamente.
6: Just ask Joe.
4: Ah! Like I'm being electrocuted. I can't even make a joke about it. The lying thermometer says that we're now at 75 degrees, down from 77 when we started in the beginning of the 3 o'clock hour. And all the same, Tim does think that the lying thermometer is, in fact, still lying.
6: See, but now my phone, which is not lying as bad, says it's 76.
4: Trombones? 76 trombones led the big parade. The 110 cornets right behind.
6: And then I took my place as the one and only bass.
4: I didn't get that far in the song.
6: I'll remember the rest of it.
4: Well, they were followed by rows and rows of the finest virtuosos. The cream of every crap.
6: All I know is that they all used the think method.
4: All I know is that that musical takes place in Gary, Indiana.
6: Which starts with a G and that rhymes with T and that stands for P and that rhymes with P and pool.
4: Pee pee poo poo.
6: That rhymes with a bucket of poop in Florida.
4: Somebody out there is seething right now because we can't.
6: Oh, yeah.
4: We can't.

0: drop the poop drop.
1: It was really bad as that.
0: It's like hot potato, but with poop bucket.
1: Hey, kids. Let's go out back and play.
0: Oh, that's right. The kids are out of school right now.
1: Play hot round, hot poop bucket.
0: Hot poop bucket. Bucket and a poop. Wait, no. Poop and a bucket. It's so stupid. What's the weather doing?
1: Oh, yeah, okay, so you get the
0: giggles.
1: It's
0: hotter than a poop in a bucket out there.
1: Well, let me tell you, tonight we got a chance of rain. The chance of rain overnight tonight is 30%. Low's going to drop down to 56. Tuesday, partly sunny, 73 the expected high. Tuesday night, about a 1 in 5 chance of precipitation. Overnight lows 53. Wednesday, 1-3 chance of showers. Look for overcast skies all day long. 72 is going to be the high. Thursday, 50-50 chance of showers, a high of 79. Friday, chance of showers, thunderstorms, partly sunny if it's not raining on us. 84 for the high. The weekend, 40% chance of rain on Saturday. No chance of rain on Sunday. The percentage possibility of poop in a bucket is zero.
0: Never. It's never zero.
1: It's never
0: it's
1: zero.
0: Never zero.
1: 1% chance of boop in a bucket.
0: Drive time. You're on the Drive Time Show. Who is this?
2: Oh, my goodness. I was wondering when you guys are going to come out and release your albums. You got comedy and then all the singing you've done today, Clo-Plug. Where's your albums going to come out?
0: It would be a mix of... We can't because our first album cannot be labeled poop in a bucket, and it would. It would be. If we started our album journey right now... That first album is called Poop in a Bucket. We can't do it.
1: Because it has to be followed up by the Poop in a Bucket World Tour.
0: Pee in a Bucket.
2: That could be the name of your group. Coming to West River for a one-time show with Poop in a Bucket. Everyone grab your shovels and come on down. It's going to be a heyday.
1: with guest opening artist... Free toilet paper.
0: There we go. Anyway.
2: Yeah, free admission with one roll of toilet paper.
0: we could do like a toiletry drive for what's the one place that has the homes?
1: Underprivileged bucket poopers.
0: We're saving these poor people.
2: When COVID was going on, we had a toilet paper shortage.
0: You're right. And we should have, if I had been only so much older.
1: But we weren't using buckets.
0: Tim was going outside.
2: You know, and then Chloe, earlier, you really aged me today. I was doing about stuff and I had your station on in the tractor. When you said whatever Mighty Morphin's whatever.
0: The Mighty Morphin Power Rangers?
2: Yeah, and I'm like, oh my gosh. That's what my kids used to watch. Is Chloe my kid's age?
0: Power Rangers. It was those Power Rangers. It was the Samurai Power Rangers and the Dinosaur Power Rangers. The Dino Morphin.
1: What?
0: Yeah, they would morph into dinosaurs. Well, they wouldn't become dinosaurs. They had the mech suits that made them into dinosaurs.
2: I bet my daughters are about your age. I got three daughters, anywhere from 26 to 34.
0: Are you selling them?
2: No.
0: It sounded like a listing.
1: Yeah, the trader is over. Sorry.
0: Ron, trader's over. Trader's over.
2: Yeah, then we'd have to get Vaughn to say on the trader how he always spells out the TORN and no KIDS.
0: No. Yeah. Don't be selling no kids on here.
1: Don't be giving Vaughn more things to spell.
2: Yeah, but I'll let you guys go. I just had to say, when's your albums coming out?
0: Soon, Ron, for Christmas.
2: You guys are doing pretty good for a Monday. I'll give you that.
0: By Tuesday, this is going to be...
1: By
0: Tuesday, it's poop in a bucket.
1: By Wednesday, this is a car wreck, which is being fueled by poop in a bucket.
0: Poop in a bucket.
2: You have to come up with your own ad. Pause of the Drive Time is sponsored by Poop in the Bucket. When you gotta go, you go just like we do. Poop in the bucket, there when you need us.
0: It does not cover cheating neighbors.
1: No, it does.
2: There you go, man.
0: No, it does. All right,
2: I'll let
0: thank you
2: go before I get myself in more trouble. So we'll see ya.
0: See ya.
3: 570 WNAX.

0: Oh, my face hurts from laughing.
1: That's good.
0: No, it's not. I need my face to talk today. Okay.
1: Visit bucketopoop.com.
0: bucketopoop.com. Like that Shirley. Do you ever remember the Shirley Temple commercials that always played really late at night? But I would be watching on Cartoon Network, so you probably weren't watching Cartoon Network late at night. Right, I think before it became Adult Swim, like right before that hour change, or it was during Adult Swim, because you would wake up, all those kids out there will remember what this was like, but you wake up in the middle of the night and the TV is still on, right? You're on your couch in your living room, and it's the Shirley Temple DVD, like a whole, like two DVDs, maybe even three, of just Shirley Temple songs. Animal crackers in my soup, monkeys and rabbits, loop de loop. And she just wouldn't stop singing. I saw this Shirley Temple. I'd never seen Shirley Temple in my life, but suddenly this little ginger girl with curls was all over the screen. It's like waking up, not into a nightmare, but waking up into a dream somehow. Will Shirley Temple ever leave me alone? No, the answer was no.
1: She'll grow up to become an ambassador to the United Nations.
0: Was she an ambassador to the United Nations?
1: Yes.
0: What was she ambassading?
1: The United States. She grew up. She became Shirley Temple Black.
0: She grew up? No!
1: She got out of show business. She got married. She became Shirley Temple Black. She was appointed as an ambassador or representative to the United Nations for the United States.
0: What did that, I mean, like, did they listen to her? Or was she, like, dancing on the tables? Because she seemed to be really good at dancing on the tables.
1: When she was little.
0: Oh, so you get old, you can't dance on the table anymore?
1: Well, no, she matured.
0: I want to test this. Tim, stand on the table and start dancing.
1: She grew up and matured and went on to a grown-up job where she did grown-up things. I'm sorry you work with Vaughn.
0: I don't know what you're talking about.
1: Vaughn, who still's trying to learn how to be a BMX bicyclist.
0: No, he
1: was
0: never.
1: On the bikes which he has in his shed, which are not totally put together, but they're cool. He couldn't practice.
0: Correction, he was never trying to become. He was never allowed to try.
1: If he just would have put his head down and studied.
0: His head was not the problem. Okay. Okay.
1: That's the first time we've ever said that about Vaughn.
0: Moving on.

0: the methamphetamine.
1: I really hate it when people mispronounce methamphetamine.
0: Why?
1: Because it's a very simple word.
0: Not really. There's like, there's at least 20 letters in that thing.
1: Methamphetamine.
0: Methamphetamine.
1: Methamphetamine.
0: If I was a DJ with a spinny wheel track, they got 2,000 pounds of methamphetamine.
1: There are people who mispronounce words like methamphetamine all the time.
0: There's people that mispronounce words like almond and crayon.
1: Almonds?
0: Almond.
1: Almonds.
0: Crayon.
1: Cranes.
0: Crayon. The DEA seized more than 2,000 pounds of methamphetamine, and it was all very sneakily concealed, as it often is, because you can't just like have methamphetamine out and about when trying to cross the border.
1: Right.
0: That's going to be picked up like right away. Mm-hmm. What is often not picked up by people, however, fresh vegetables. Mm-hmm.
1: Seriously.
0: Probably not. And that's exactly how these criminals tried to outsmart the DEA. Little do they know that ever since everybody's been getting those testosterone shots in the military, it's all been trickling down, like trickle-down economics, and it's found its way into the DEA.
1: It's trickle-down testosterone.
0: Trickle-down testosterone. It's found its way into the DEA outside of the military. Now all the DEA agents are on testosterone, and they're opening up and picking up fresh vegetables, which is exactly what these criminals did not account for when they hid 2,000 pounds of methamphetamine inside of cabbages.
1: Cabbages.
0: Cabbages.
1: Whoa, that...
0: I myself am not partial to cabbage.
1: I feel pretty zippy after I had that bit of coleslaw.
0: Wow. Did you guys eat that sauerkraut? This is amazing. I'm not really partial to cabbage, you know? I prefer lettuce. Cabbage is kind of...
1: Cabbage is great.
0: Yeah. You like it because it's sauerkraut. And coleslaw. You like coleslaw, too.
1: Who doesn't?
0: Me. I raise my hand. Mm. Coleslaw bad. Coleslaw stinky. Coleslaw bad.
1: Chloe bad.
0: Whatever.
1: Chloe stinky.
0: So basically, they shared a video out of the DEA Houston office from the DEA McAllen office where they have a guy opening up what is, from the outside, it appears to be a cabbage that's wrapped in like cellophane or something.
1: Right.
0: All wrapped up in cling wrap just to keep it safe and everything. So they take the cling wrap off, toss it to the side. And they literally start peeling this cabbage back leaf by leaf. And then inside is not a cabbage patch doll. It's methamphetamine. Which is me saying right now, go check your child's dolls, especially if they're Cabbage Patch Kids, because they could be methamphetamine in disguise.
1: Yep. If that Cabbage Patch doll is filled with booger sugar, throw it in the garage.
0: Throw it in the garage.
1: Well, until you can get the authorities here to dip it in a bucket of poop and give deactivate it.
0: Okay, bucket of poop is mentioned again. Drive Time, you're on the Drive Time Show. Who's this?
2: Hey, folks, this is Sam from Southern. You guys getting any rain over there?
0: We were. It looks kind of dry out there right now, though.
2: You know, I just want you guys to know that cabbage is a good colon cleaner, so it should be part of your group. Poop in a bucket.
1: Poop in a bucket. If you need to fill a bucket with poop, you need to eat your cabbage.
2: Not only that, we're always concerned with keeping the show clean, so get your cabbage and clean yourself out top to bottom. Have a good one. Bye.
1: Are you okay? I don't think you're okay. I think you're having a problem.
0: I'm not having a problem. It's whoever decided to try and hide methamphetamine inside. To be fair, it looks really convincing. Tim, you can attest to this. You saw the video.
1: It did. It looked very good. I would make coleslaw out of it. I would have.
0: Also, in the same vein of drug stories, but not related to poop in a bucket in any way.
1: Yet.
0: Nebraska State Patrol, congratulations. They've announced their largest drug bust in state history, or at least in Nebraska State Patrol history. An estimated $50 million worth of marijuana, THC products, and some extra mushrooms they found on top during a traffic stop on I-80.
1: You know what mushrooms grow in?

0: No, no, don't say it. They revealed on Monday details of this gigantic drug bust, over $50 million worth of marijuana, all of that seized in just a plain old traffic stop. It was back on September 4th. Do you remember what day September 4th was? I can't remember.
1: That would have been 10 days ago. Would have been a Friday.
0: So it was a Friday. Oh, they were so close to the weekend.
1: Do you
0: Can you imagine being that close to the weekend?
1: Do you know how you grow mushrooms?
0: Yes, I know how you grow mushrooms. Don't say it. I'm turning your microphone off if you do.
1: Okay.
0: Okay. So a state trooper on what is probably a Friday, September 4th, pulled over a semi in central Nebraska and just happened to smell marijuana coming from the vehicle.
1: Well, $50
0: million
1: worth.
0: $50
1: million? It might have an aroma.
0: It might have aroma. And this is one of the times where I'm 100% believing that guy. He's like, this thing stinks. I know what this is. It's $50 million. So he sniffs his way to the back, right? After they searched the semi, troopers found 27 pallets of boxes containing various controlled substances, including, of course, all the aforementioned stuff, right?
1: Right.
0: Weighing just under 20,000 pounds.
1: Whoa.
0: 20,000 pounds of mushrooms and marijuana.
1: Marijuana.
0: And just general THC products.
1: THC products.
0: And so that was, they announced it just today. Their investigators are estimating that street value to be over $50 million, and they believe, they need to go back and check everything, but they believe this is the largest drug bust in Nebraska State Patrol history. So congratulations. I mean, that's not easy.
1: Yeah, well done, Nebraska State Patrol. Check.
0: No. No. No. No. If you say it.
1: Well done, Nebraska State Patrol.
0: We have to show restraint. We cannot always go for the low-hanging fruit. Okay?
1: Okay.
0: Okay.
1: I don't know what... I'm just following your lead. You're the host of the Drive Time Show.
0: That's right.
1: I'm your assistant part-time host.
0: It is the Drive Time Show on Your Big Friend in the Midwest. And when we come back, P-O-I-B will not be mentioned. No, P-I-A-B? P-I-A-B.
1: P-I-T-B.
0: No.
1: In the...
0: No, in A.
1: Oh, I think it's just as be the... You want to do it at P-I-A-B?
0: Pidib? Pidib? Pidib will not be mentioned when we come back from this break, okay? Pidib has no place on the Drive Time Show. Pidib has no place in respectable broadcasting.
1: That's right.
0: And we are going to do better for you, for your children, and for society.
1: If Chloe says we can't talk about poop in the bucket, okay. We will not talk about poop in the bucket. Because Chloe said no more. I'm done. Nope. Take the... No. We don't need the bucket delivery anymore. You can bring it back to Menards. We're done. Don't need them. Thank you, though. Okay, what's next?
0: What's next is this commercial break.
1: Okay.

0: I'm Jim Chesko with Your Money Now. Goldman Sachs and J.P. Morgan say they now expect the Federal Reserve to raise interest rates this week after a string of stronger-than-expected inflation readings. Goldman Sachs abandoned its previous call for rates to remain unchanged and now expects a 25-basis-point increase. You may not know the name, but Rum Group, an AI infrastructure and video company with close ties to the Trump administration, has reportedly reached a massive 6-year deal to provide Anthropic with computing power. The deal said to be worth $13.7 billion to Rum Group, shares of which are soaring 16% today in response. At the same time, chip stocks are falling today after Anthropic's CEO and senior executives in artificial intelligence called for a slowdown in the development of AI capabilities. Shares of NVIDIA, Advanced Micro Devices, and Intel are all down anywhere from 2.5% to 4.5%. Hewlett Packard Enterprise sliding 9%. Stocks are lower overall. The Dow Industrial's down more than 100 points. That's Your Money Now.
1: $5,000. 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
2: Fox News, I'm Tom Rigotti. Talks are underway to possibly lower the price of oil. Fox Network's Lauren Simonetti reports.
3: Energy officials from the Group of 20 and Venezuela are here in Houston discussing ways to get more oil onto the world market. This as the price of oil tops $100 a barrel, gas averaging $4.31 a gallon today, and diesel hits a record high of $6.23.
2: This as the conflict with Iran continues with no sign of an agreement on the Strait of Hormuz. A Homeland Security Inspector General's report reveals tough conditions for detainees at Florida's alligator Alcatraz. Fox's Gernal Scott.
4: The report confirms the existence of cages described as being slightly larger than a phone booth that were used to detain illegal immigrants. A quote from the report said such confines go against standards for human treatment.
2: The facility has since been closed. 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
8: 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Tonight, mostly cloudy with a 40% chance of showers and thunderstorms, a low of 56. Tuesday, partly sunny, then gradually becoming sunny, high of 73, winds will gust to 20 miles an hour. Tuesday night, increasing clouds, a 20% chance of showers after 4 a.m., a low of 53. Wednesday, mostly sunny, a 30% chance of showers, high of 72, gusts to 20 miles per hour. Authorities are investigating a fatal one-vehicle crash that claimed the life of an Alexandria man Friday in Hanson County. The South Dakota Highway Patrol says a 2005 Dodge Dakota was traveling west on Highway 42, about 10 miles southwest of Alexandria, while towing a trailer loaded with lumber. Investigators say the driver lost control while descending a hill, causing the pickup to leave the roadway, enter the ditch, and roll. The trailer separated from the vehicle during the crash. A passenger was ejected and died from injuries sustained in the rollover. The driver suffered what authorities described as minor injuries and was transported to a Mitchell hospital for treatment. The names of those involved have not yet been released pending notification of family members. The South Dakota Highway Patrol is continuing its investigation into the crash and the factors that led to the vehicle leaving the roadway. South Dakota could be headed for another strong year of pheasant and grouse hunting. State Wildlife Division Director Tom Kirschenman tells the Game Fish and Parks Commission in winter that conditions have lined up well for upland birds heading into the fall seasons. Kirschenman says below average snowfall last winter, followed by near average moisture and temperatures this spring, likely helped nesting conditions for both pheasants and prairie grouse. He says dove hunting has already been strong since the season opened September 1st, and wildlife officials are optimistic as the main upland seasons approach. Prairie grouse season opens statewide at sunrise Saturday, September 19th. Pheasant hunting opens in stages. The youth season starts September 26th. The resident-only season opens October 10th, and the traditional statewide pheasant opener is October 17th. The optimism follows another big year in the field. Game Fish and Parks estimates hunters harvested more than 1.3 million pheasants in 2025, marking the sixth straight year South Dakota topped

0: It's that time of year again. You know what I'm talking about. 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
4: This is a Twins Minute. I'm John Vitas. The Twins lost the rubber game to the Cleveland Guardians at Target Field yesterday, 9-2 the final score. Four of the nine runs scored against Joe Ryan and what was his second start off the injured list following a glute strain. Joe Ryan knows that the effort today was just not enough.
5: I think a battle is probably the best way to put it. Just kind of long at-bats. Throwing the ball, like, for the most part in spots we wanted to throw it, and they're just kind of beating me to it there. So just frustrating when it's a day like that. And they've had a pretty good approach all year, I'd say.
4: Yeah, no doubt about it. Cleveland hit six homers against Joe back on July 20th, adding the two from yesterday, and he's given up eight homers in three starts against the Guardians. That is tied for the most homers allowed against a single opponent by any pitcher in Major League Baseball this year. This has been a presentation of the Treasure Island Baseball Network.
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8: Ooh. That's what I'm talking about right now. That is what I'm talking about. 570 WNAX. It is the drive time show. I'm Chloe, and that is Timby. We're the B team. But we're the A-B team. We're the A-plus of the B team. So, Sylvester Stallone, I think, would want us on his team, I think. I think that's what we should take away from this.

0: cannot talk about Pidib.
1: I wasn't going to.
0: No, you're laughing already. You're thinking about it.
1: I will heat up the thing you asked about right before I turned the mic on.
0: Oh, okay. As long as it's not Pidib. Pidib cannot be mentioned by us or the callers for the rest of today's show. Do you understand?
1: Callers can.
0: Okay, callers can mention Pidib. But if you don't know what Pidib is, then you can't mention it. This is a Drive Time show. You feeling okay? Lincoln, we don't have to talk about it yet. Here, we'll talk about this one instead, okay? Are you okay?
1: Yeah. I'll be fine.
0: We got a serious problem, and it's about Girl Scout cookies.
1: They exist.
0: Whoa. Hold on. That's how I feel about Girl Scout cookies. I buy them by the box. They last me a whole year. Actually, they last much longer than that.
1: You buy them by the box?
0: Yes. I buy an entire case of Girl Scout Thin Mints.
1: Oh, you get the Thin Mints?
0: I get only Thin Mints. I don't care about the Samoas. I don't care about the Tagalongs.

0: I want those Thin Mints. I need them. Mama needs a Thin Mint. That's how I feel about it.
1: They're loaded up with methamphetamine.
0: You got a cigarette and a Thin Mint?
2: That's how I feel about it.
1: Holy cow.
0: Did you put that Thin Mint in the freezer?
2: Oh, wow. We don't need to talk about this right now. Instead, we talk about the Girl Scout cookies. They have a serious problem coming out in January of this year. Next year. January of next year. This coming January. For the first time ever, they are selling their first ever Girl Scout cookies only for dogs.
1: Whoa.
2: They came out with a whole new cookie only available for dogs. It is called the Patch Pal, and thankfully it will only be sold online. However, I know this will lead to confusion, all right?
1: Okay.
2: Because when you look at the Patch Pal Girl Scout cookie, that box looks exactly like any old Girl Scout cookie box. The main difference is that instead of having a cute little Girl Scout on it, or like, I don't know, a Samoan man or something.
1: It has an ugly little Girl Scout on it.
2: It's got a dog on it.
1: Oh, okay, it's got a dog.
2: Which could be, you know...
1: I'm not going to go there.
2: Could be an ugly little girl. No, never mind.
1: You said it. Send your nasty emails and call in your hate mail to Chloe. This email trend at FiveStateMediaGroup.com.
2: Point is, the only thing that makes it look any different just from a regular Girl Scout box is the dog. The dog denotes that it's a dog Girl Scout cookie.
1: We avoided mentioning Pit'em.
2: Pit'em.
1: Just so you could accuse a Girl Scout of being ugly.
2: I never accused a Girl Scout of being ugly. I said an ugly Girl Scout could be a... But I didn't. I never finished the sentence on either of these occasions. You have filled in the blank for me. You did all the work and I got all the cheese. Okay? Okay. My problem, though, is that these Girl Scout cookies look exactly the same. Somebody's going to be out there and be like, oh, I got a real hankering for some Thin Mints, you know? And they're going to go into there and see they have none of the green boxes, but they see a blue box. And they're like, well, this is a Girl Scout cookie box. Obviously, they're going to rip that bad boy open, start eating these things. And they're dog cookies. Also, who buys cookies for their dogs that are Girl Scout cookies? They're like $6 or $7 a box.
1: Yeah. You know, as a nation, I find that it appears all too often that Americans...
2: Wait, hold on. I don't know which one of these does which. We're going to try this one, I think. Go ahead.
1: It appears, as time has worn on, Americans have taken to, dare I say, worshiping their dogs. We have numerous people in this nation who treat dogs better than they treat senior citizens. They treat their dogs better than they treat their children. In cases of Miami and Dade County, they treat their dogs better than they treat their neighbors. I won't tell you how I know that. Let's just say that the news has proven it out.
2: Hit him.
1: People treat their dogs as if their dogs are their rulers. And I say we must all look back into the depths of history. Not just the history of this great nation, the United States of America, 250 years strong. No, nay, I say the history of Western civilization itself. The cradle of civilization in the heart of Africa. We go to Egypt.
2: The heart of Africa.
1: Along the Nile. Yes, Egypt, land of the pharaohs, pyramids, desert sand. Moses in a bucket, the bull rushes.
2: Okay.
1: What did Egypt do, Egypt? They had their written hieroglyphic language. They built the pyramids. They built the Sphinx. They built tremendous architectural marvels. And they worshipped cats.
2: Yeah.
1: And once the cats took over, Egypt went down the dumper faster. You could say, stuff in a bucket.
2: Hit him.
1: And because of that, the worship of cats, Egypt is no longer the powerhouse it once was in the history of Western civilization. Therefore, I say, Americans, be careful. Do not worship your dogs. It is one step beyond worshiping a

0: cat, and it would be bad for the nation. Thank you for listening.
1: 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That was a direct message from the office of the president of WNAX Radio, Tim Borman.
0: Not even close.
1: addressing the public on the newfound growth of the love of dogs.
0: Am I wrong?
1: No, I wouldn't say that.
0: I would say I'm probably exaggerating a little bit.
1: No, but I mean, if you think about it, I think you're right. I think recent events that we won't have to get into may or may not have demonstrated that there's a lack of care for living human children, more of a care for dogs. And I
0: well, yeah, because they've had a mistrial for her. I mean,
1: on to Hungarian news.
0: Yeah, I took a hard left there. I'm hungry.
1: No, I think you actually took a hard right. On to news from Hungary.
0: Okay.
1: Apparently, they have people that dig holes over there for graves.
0: Hungarian holes.
1: Stop. We have to be serious.
0: I am being serious.
1: You're not. They're smiling.
0: They're digging holes in Hungary.
1: You've got a cheese look on
0: people.
1: Your face.
0: No.
1: You do. You do. You're like the cheese round from the Cheez-Its commercial.
0: Please continue with the story about Hungarian holes.
1: He's still smiling. Anyway, so over in Hungary, they have every year a grave digging competition.
0: Cool.
1: And it's 38 competitors working in teams of two, so 19 teams in total, grabbed picks and shovels on this last Saturday. Their goal is to dig the correct dimension hole in the fastest amount of time.
0: Now, is this imperial measurements or metric system?
1: They are using the metric system, but they have converted it for our sake.
0: Thank you.
1: Yeah, so basically they have to win by digging a 5.5 foot deep by 6.5 foot long by 2.6 foot wide grave. Bing, okay. Bang,
0: boom.
1: Bong.
0: Oh.
1: Close.
0: Sorry.
1: So, and essentially, they're just out there digging.
0: Can you dig it?
1: In Hungary. The only problem is the story is that I can't pronounce any of the names of anything. I can't pronounce any of the names of the people. I can't pronounce the names of the place where they're at. The only thing I can say is that the Hungarian Association of Cemetery Maintainers and Operators organizes it. I mean, good luck. I mean, one of them, you could say Laszlo and Robert, but they've got funny accent marks over it. Could be entirely wrong.
0: Okay, let's see. What do we got here? Oh, yeah, okay. So the cemetery is in Nigersufalu.
1: No, don't say it again.
0: Nigersufalu. Robert Nagy and his teammate Laszlo Kis.
1: They were the winners. They had the fastest time at an hour and some odd minutes. That's not the story.
0: Obviously not. But yeah.
1: Good luck.
0: When you have to dig a grave for a funeral, you have to be very careful about the dimensions and make sure it is beautifully carved. That's what Laszlo said.
2: My book club president says reading is, quote, not a competition. 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

0: This is Hungarian music.
1: This is WNAX Yankton. The Ford F-150. It doesn't just raise the bar, it is the bar. It's 5 o'clock.
2: War over artificial intelligence. I'm Lee Silicera, Fox News. President Trump calling fears over AI taking over the world or destroying humanity a hoax. Even as tech leaders and AI company chiefs call for putting the brakes on AI advancement and more regulation. Senate Democratic leader Chuck Schumer wants to find a way to balance the technology.
3: That means putting guardrails in to mitigate the risks of this technology and earn the public's trust, which is critical to American leadership.
2: Republicans and Democrats calling for regulations while keeping America's edge over China. A federal judge has blocked the Trump administration from implementing a new rule that would limit how long foreign students and journalists can remain in the U.S. without applying for extensions. The Environmental Protection Agency repealing rules that limit planet working greenhouse gas emissions from power plants fueled by coal and natural gas, and has announced it's taking a separate but related step to prevent future administrations from regulating climate pollution from power plants. Environmental groups say it would come at a cost to Americans' health and further degrade the environment. The move expected to face immediate legal challenges. Yemen's Houthi rebels could be opening up a second front in the Iran war, targeting Saudi Arabia.
4: They're using drones and missiles to attack Saudi oil infrastructure as well, and they are threatening a key piece of land. All along the Red Sea, they have taken territory, including the key port city of Mocha, and they are threatening the key strait, the Bab el-Mandeb Strait. That carries about 12% of the world's oil passes through there. Now, in the past, the U.S. has bombed the Houthis, the Saudis have attacked the Houthis, and now the Yemeni government is fighting the Houthis.
2: Fox's Steve Harrigan in Tel Aviv. Wall Street AI stocks slid worldwide. The Dow lost 152, the Nasdaq off 146. 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
6: 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Heroes like U.S. Army Sergeant William Bernard McKenna, exposed to burn pits. McKenna later died from T-cell lymphoma, leaving his wife, Dina, and two daughters. Tunnel to Towers honored Sergeant McKenna. 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
2: President Trump responds after the attorney for Lindsey Clancy asked him to get involved ahead of a possible retrial of his client.
7: Lindsey Clancy's attorney Kevin Reddington had said he knows the president can't pardon Clancy as it's not a federal case, but wanted him to intervene and said so during a recent interview. The president was asked about it ahead of his trip to Ireland Sunday.
8: It's a very sad situation. Three children are dead, so I don't know, but it's actually a state situation.
9: He's asking you to call the prosecutor in the state. Would you do that?
8: I hope they could work it out. That's something they have to work out.
7: The Plymouth County, Massachusetts DA has not yet officially said if they will seek a retrial. A mistrial was declared earlier this month after 11 jurors voted to find Clancy not guilty by reason of insanity. One juror wanted to find her guilty. Jessica Rosenthal, Fox News.
2: A billionaire sports team owner speaking out after his team's punishment for circumventing the league's salary cap.
10: Los Angeles Clippers owner Steve Ballmer issuing a statement saying the team will accept the league's punishment for salary cap violations. The statement saying in part, quote, "I want to apologize to our fans, employees, and my fellow NBA team owners for the distraction and distress this matter has caused," end quote. The NBA stripping the Clippers of five future first-round draft picks, fining them $30 million, and suspending Ballmer for 1 year. After an investigation found the team paid superstar Kawhi Leonard even more money through sponsors. The team is also reportedly under federal investigation by the U.S. Attorney's Office in Brooklyn, New York. Frank Lanza, Fox News.
2: At the box office this weekend, Practical Magic 2 opened at number one, earning $30 million. After 6 weeks at number one, Spider-Man Brand New Day fell to number two, earning $8.6 million. And Christopher Nolan's The Odyssey rounds

0: Without the top three, you're earning $8.1 million. Runner of four took fourth place with $6.4 million. I'm Lisa LaSera. This is Fox News.
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2: Tonight, mostly cloudy with a 40% chance of showers and thunderstorms, a low of 56. Tuesday, partly sunny, then gradually becoming sunny, high of 73, winds will gust to 20 miles an hour. Tuesday night, increasing clouds, a 20% chance of showers after 4 a.m., a low of 53. Wednesday, mostly sunny, a 30% chance of showers, high of 72, gusts to 20 miles per hour. A proposed high-voltage transmission line drew a packed house in Brookings County Thursday night as residents pushed back against a 765-kilovolt project that could cut across rural homes, farms, and colony land. A planning and zoning subcommittee heard a long line of testimony from opponents, with many raising concerns about stray voltage, possible health effects, property values, livestock, and the impact on daily farm operations. Some residents asked the subcommittee to reject the line altogether. Others said if the project is allowed to move ahead, Brookings County should require wide buffers between the line and any homes, barns, or working farm sites. The proposed route would cross property belonging to a Hutterite colony. Colony member Lawrence Wimpf compared the power line debate to the colony's recent application for a new hog barn, saying the county required a large setback there and should apply the same standard to a major transmission line.
3: And that setback was a half a mile. So why is that a half a mile? I'm sure it's got its reasons. I don't know exactly why, but it's a half a mile. So I would say, in all fairness, this one should be no less than that, if not more.
2: When the testimony ended, the subcommittee voted to recommend a 2,000-foot setback requirement for the proposed line. The recommendation is not the final word. It now goes to the full Brookings County Planning and Zoning Commission, which is expected to take up the issue early next month. South Dakota entrepreneurs and student innovators have a new shot at cash, coaching, and connections to help turn business ideas into growing companies. Applications are now open for the 2027 Governor's Giant Vision Competition, organized by the South Dakota Chamber of Commerce and Industry. The statewide contest has two divisions. The open competition is for South Dakota residents with businesses up to 3 years old and less than $500,000 in annual revenue. Top prizes can reach $20,000. The student division is open to full-time students at South Dakota colleges, universities, and technical colleges, with finalists competing for awards of up to $5,000. Organizers say the program is designed to offer more than prize money. Participants get feedback from experienced business leaders and access to South Dakota's entrepreneurial support network. Those connections can help refine business plans, find possible investors, and build relationships that could lead to new jobs and economic growth across the state. Finalists will present their plans in person February 24th, 2027, at the Ramkota Hotel and Conference Center in Pierre, alongside the Governor's Conference on Economic Development. Applications are due January 18th. Entrants must submit an online application, executive summary, business plan, and 3 years financial projections. 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

0: always wanted to do the ad libs on songs. I think I'd be really good at it. You know? Wow. I think I would be good at it.
1: I think you would too.
0: Yeah, because I'm really good at interjecting where I'm not wanted.
2: Where did you come from, baby?
0: See how he didn't immediately come to my defense because he knows I'm right.
1: I was taking a drink.
0: No, they can't see that.
1: You are very good at interjecting when you need to interject.
0: Speaking of interjections.
1: Sometimes you interject when you're not needed to interject. And those can be quite humorous.
0: Possibly.

0: Speaking of interjecting where you're not wanted.
1: All right.
0: Another story to take us down to Florida. I'm so sorry.
1: Don't be.
0: Pitib will not be mentioned.
1: Reason number 2873, why it's better to live in the five-state region with your big friend.
0: Because stuff like this doesn't happen. Down in Florida, some poor lady in Seminole County was just hanging out by a Target. She was leaving the Target, trying to get into her car when she spotted some guy outside of his car.
1: Now remember, in Florida, the weather is nice.
0: The weather is nice in Florida.
1: It's warm.
0: So this is not confusing. I mean,
1: there might be a shirtless Mr. Seminole warning involved in this.
0: Yes. So, warning. She was leaving the store when she saw a man, later identified as 41-year-old Florida man, Nicholas Liddick.
1: Liddick?
0: Liddick.
1: Liddick.
0: Liddick.
1: Liddick.
0: Standing outside his vehicle. Wearing what she claims
1: was a bucket.
0: No, was only a teal G-string and white sneakers while doing what she claims
1: was a kooky dance.
0: Sort of, kind of, more like practicing politics.
1: Was he searching for clues with Fred and Daphne?
0: He was fishing with dynamite.
1: He was double-clicking.
0: Yes. Finding Nemo.
1: Hoisting the petard?
0: Roughing up the suspect, you might say. Outside of his car. In a teal G-string and white sneakers. Which, to be fair, I think white sneakers would probably be called for in this situation.
1: So, it was a...
0: It was a case of the...
1: It was a manual override.
0: Shuffling the iPod.
1: He was doing DIY in the parking lot.
0: Busy electing the president, if you will.
1: And yet all she noticed was the color of the G-string.
0: No, I think it was on top of that. You know what I'm saying?
1: I don't think about it. I'm not sure.
0: I think
1: sure
0: you can see two things at the same time.
1: I'm not that sure that's how the logistics work, that it'd be on top of that. But okay.
0: Point is, she claims to have seen some sort of shenaniganries. Possibly a few happening at the same time, and so she did what any normal person would do. She called the police.
1: She got her phone. She took a video. She called the cops.
0: She called the cops, and the cops showed up. They found the man, Nicholas
1: Liddick.
0: He denied the allegations that he was
1: practicing politics,
0: talking to God,
1: electing the president.
0: Exactly. When questioned by law enforcement, in fact, he said that he had actually just gotten wet, and he like stepped out of his car. He was just changing his clothes. That's what she saw, the teal G-string and the speaking French part. Right. So, you know, during a subsequent investigation, deputies searched Liddick's vehicle, located a backpack containing many wonderful things, including but not limited to women's underwear.
1: All in teal?
0: No. Also some, tools of the trade, if you will.

0: take it from there. Now, deputies did clarify that when they arrested Liddick, it was not based off of the lewd and lascivious content of the bag, nor what he happened to be wearing at the time of the arrest. But in fact, it was just based on the lewd conduct reported by the witness. So Liddick was taken into custody on September 6th and booked into the Seminole County Jail on a charge of indecent exposure of the sexual organs. So
1: why would you do this story to me?
0: Listed as a second or subsequent offense.
1: Second or subsequent offense.
0: Yes. So
1: in Seminole country.
0: County.
1: Seminole.
0: That's like what I said.
1: Like the tribe.
0: Yeah.
1: Seminole.
0: That's what I said. Yeah.
1: Making sure.
0: Yeah. No, I said that. I said it. Check. Box checked.
1: Okay.
0: Point is, be glad you don't live in...
1: That's right. Where Mr. Liddick may be checking boxes of a different sort in the parking lot.
0: In the Seminole County, Florida.
1: If we really... And you were having a fit about poop in the bucket.
0: You're not supposed to mention Pit-Hib. Pit-Hib is off the table.
1: We were so far off.
0: Pit-Hib is off the table.
1: We were so far off the highway on that.
0: Take
1: last
0: your Pit-Hib and move it off the table.
2: Fine, I'll be over here.
0: Exactly. You keep it over there.
2: Okay.
0: We're moving on to a Buddhist story.
2: Okay.
0: Buddhists have been going under a bit of a problem lately. They're entering their rebellious phase.
1: Oh, tell me more about the rebellious
0: tell
1: Buddhists.
0: Tell me more. Tell me more. Yeah, they're being a bit rebellious. This story comes a few months after a different story, which I will get to.
1: I feel like Ron Swanson. Tell me more about how much you hate the Europeans.
0: Now, investigators over somewhere, they won't tell us where it is, but I think it's... I
1: hate stories like that.
0: Thailand or something. It literally, it doesn't say. I've read the whole thing, but there's another investigation. They say that's similar to it, and it's over in Thailand, so we're just going to say it happened in Thailand. Okay.
1: Singapore.
0: Sure. One of those areas over there.
1: Yeah, we didn't doubt.
0: Where they have Buddhist temples, okay?
1: Thai pool.
0: Investigators say that they started an investigation into alleged embezzlement back in July. They received an anonymous tip. It was like, ring, ring, ring, ring. And they were like, hello, this is the police. And they're like, hey, you need to look into this one Buddhist monk over at this one temple that Chloe's not going to try to pronounce. Okay. Cool. Click. And then they hung up, right? An anonymous tip alleging that Fra... Wachirayan.
1: They called monk stoppers.
0: A Buddhist monk at a temple, 14th century Wat Phutthaisawan.
1: Oh, Wat Phutthaisawan.
0: Monastery.
1: Wat Phutthaisawan.
0: Had been.
1: Monastery. Called it monk stoppers.
0: Cooking the books.
1: Oh, that's better than cooking the methamphetamine.
0: Playing with the papers.
1: Doing mathematics.
0: Tossing the accountant, if you will. He okay. had been cooking the books. It's, I mean, that's it. I'm not. So investigators start looking into it, and they find this guy, Fra Wachirayan Wee, and they found him, and he was over there. Okay?
1: Yeah.
0: Typing on the calculator.
1: Right. That's
0: it. Writing up a report.
1: Single-handed mathematics.
0: Exactly. Right? He's accused now of taking donations made to the 14th century monastery where he was living and working for his own personal gain, which is hilarious because he's a Buddhist monk. What do they use that for?
1: He should have taken a vow of poverty.
0: Yes, you've taken a vow of chastity.
1: Poverty.
0: A vow of poverty.
1: Hopefully silence. Obviously not a vow of non-mathematics because, you know, you're all over that.
0: He did this over the course of 2 years. Keeping the ill-gotten gains, as they write.
1: Ill-gotten gains.
0: Hidden in gold bars and jewelry.
1: Whoa.
0: Gold bars? What is he?
1: He's a pirate.
0: He's a villain.
1: He's a pirate.
0: According to police, the monk claimed that the donations were being received by bank accounts linked to the monastery, when in all reality, it was actually going straight into his pocket.
1: Dun, dun, dun.
0: Cha-ching. Now, on top of stealing a bunch of money from this 14th century monastery where nobody works, so

0: they live off of donations. He's also allegedly being, allegedly he filmed himself
1: playing with his gold bars.
0: No, dancing with a woman.
1: What?
0: On a table.
1: Shirley Temple.
0: Wrong. Let's not bring Shirley Temple, the child, into this.
1: All right.
0: Let's say Shirley Temple, the UN ambassador.
1: No, because she was
0: a whole woman. What? I'm saying there's a grown adult.
1: I'm not saying it, he was...
0: Well, you can't bring up Shirley Temple when I'm talking about...
1: But when you said dancing relations. On a table, we were talking about...
0: Relations.
1: You said he was dancing on a table. You said Shirley Temple danced on a table.
0: Tap dancing with a woman.
1: Okay.
0: Horizontally.
1: Oh.
0: On a table.
1: Oh.
0: Mm-hmm.
1: You'd think with all the gold he stole, he could have bought a bed.
0: Well, it weighs him down.
1: He was the only monk with a PlayStation and a girlfriend.
0: How much?
1: And yet no one suspected anything.
0: Yeah. How much does a gold bar weigh?
1: Well, it depends. You can get 1 ounce, you can get 5 ounce, you can get 10 ounce, you can get quarter ounce. I mean, gold bars weigh what gold bars weigh. But, I mean, if you have a monk...
0: He knows a lot.
1: If you have a
0: monk... He knows a lot about gold. It's kind of suspicious.
1: If you have a monk with gold and a girlfriend... And the ability to film himself tap dancing, the odds are you have a monk who is a criminal.
0: Yeah.
1: Because, you know.
0: Yes. Yes. Euphemisms aside, he was totally doing that.
1: Yeah.
0: He was getting down and dirty with a lady. And on top of that, that lady was also an accomplice in his thefting from the monastery.
1: Yeah, but
0: authorities identified his woman crush Wednesday as 47-year-old Punyavi Rungaruang.
1: Oh, Punya. Punya. You know she's going to ruin you. Stay away from the Punya. She's going to ruin you.
0: And she's been arrested on charges of abetting a state official in illegal activities. Now, police went to her home.
1: That's abetting, not just bedding.
0: Yeah, not bedding.
1: No. Because she only goes about bedding the monks, but she may have been abetting.
0: No, bedding only one monk. Abetting the crime of same monk.
1: That was a tabling, according to what you said.
0: He must be really handsome.
1: He's a monk.
0: There's no way, though, because they're all bald.
1: He's a monk.
0: They're all bald and skinny. I saved it, huh?
1: You did save it. You did save it. A bald and skinny guy.

0: 1 ounce, somewhere around $4,340 per ounce.
1: Wow. I mean,
0: and he had gold bars.
1: Plural. I mean, 35 gold amulets, 1.5 kilogram of gold bars, hoard of jewelry, all of it worth an estimated 6.04 million baht, which translates to, if that is a pound, though I don't think that is a pound, 2.2 million pounds, maybe? Who wrote this? Was this? Oh, man. I think this was pounds. Though this doesn't look like the pound sign. Point is, it's a lot of money for them.
0: 1.5 kilogram gold bar.
1: Yeah.
0: Today, probably worth somewhere around $194,000, give or take a few odd dollars.
1: So he had a lot of money.
0: Yeah.
1: It's a lot of money. This all actually comes after, back in January, the shocking incident where four monks were arrested for, well,
0: stealing bananas.
1: What can only be described as
0: monks,
1: drugs, sex, and rock and roll.
0: Monks.
1: Four monks. This is back in January over in Thailand, allegedly found at their temple. At this point, you would think they could cut the allegedly out of there, but they're probably still going through proceedings. This is crazy. They found a bunch of drugs, other things of the variety, and an escort directory. Interesting time over there at that, that one. Where do they need escorting?
0: And page two was Hectorina Macho Camacho Carmelina Mochaccino.
1: Don't bring up the pit ib. Apparently, the footage from that prior arrest back in January shows officers combing through different bedrooms where they found 89,000 baht, or about 2,070 pounds, maybe. I don't know what the sign is. In cash, a pistol, a weenie enlargement thingy, another pistol, and a contact list for ladies of the night, and a DVD player.
0: You didn't mean to read that one part, did you? It just sort of slipped out.
1: Also, they all tested, three of them tested positive for methamphetamine.
0: Well, I'm sure they did.
1: It was a crazy time over there.
0: A monk with a pistol.
1: Two.
0: That's as bad as cows with guns.
1: Cows with tools.
0: Cows with guns.
1: Well, cows greatest, with guns.
0: That's the greatest song of all time.
1: I'm not playing that.
0: I know you're not.
1: We're going to go into the break and he's going to be like, look up cows with guns.
0: Nope, I'm not.
1: No, he will.
0: Nope, you can look it up on your free time.
1: No, I don't think I even will do that.
0: Okay, then don't. That's fine. I don't care.
1: No, I think you do.
0: Nope.
1: I think you do, and you're waiting over there because you know that the curiosity is going to kill me. I'm going to look up cows with guns.
0: Why don't you?

0: allegedly there's more drive time coming up. I suppose we're just going to wait and see, though.
1: It'll happen.
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0: everywhere Americans look. Donald Trump keeps trying to point fingers as if Americans can't see the truth right in front of them. He's the one driving up their costs.
1: Senate Majority Leader John Thune says the working families tax plan will allow more Americans to keep more of their money. The president called affordability concerns a, quote, hoax. 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
4: 570 WNAX News. Tonight, mostly cloudy with a 40% chance of showers and thunderstorms, a low of 56. Tuesday, partly sunny, then gradually becoming sunny, high of 73, winds will gust to 20 miles an hour. Tuesday night, increasing clouds, a 20% chance of showers after 4 a.m., a low of 53. Wednesday, mostly sunny, a 30% chance of showers, high of 72, gusts to 20 miles per hour. Nebraska voters will decide three statewide ballot measures when they head to the polls November 3rd. Secretary of State Bob Ebner on Friday certified the final list of candidates and ballot issues for the 2026 general election. Ebner says county election officials and the state elections division completed petition reviews and candidate filings on schedule, despite what he called an unusually high number of issues this year. Among the measures on the ballot, Initiative 440 would legalize online sports wagering through approved internet-based platforms. Initiative 441 would give the Nebraska Racing and Gaming Commission authority to regulate and oversee those online sports betting operations. Meanwhile, Initiative 442, known as Fairness for Girls, would require student athletes in public schools and colleges to compete on teams that match their sex at birth. State law also requires the Secretary of State's office to hold public hearings on the ballot measures in each of Nebraska's three congressional districts during October. Informational pamphlets will be available at those hearings online and through county election offices. Competitive gaming continues to gain momentum in South Dakota as the SODAC circuit wrapped up its third annual event in Sioux Falls. Held at the Sioux Falls Convention Center, the esports tournament brought together gamers, fans, and spectators from across the region for a weekend of competition. The event was hosted by SDN Communications and its 17 member owner companies and was free for participants and attendees. Organizers say the event has grown steadily since its launch, attracting larger crowds and competitors each year. As participation continues to increase, organizers are also upgrading the technology behind the event. This year, competitors created digital player profiles.
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0: such a good song. Sorry. What's crazy too is that there's so many good songs in my life. I don't know the words to because I was like 9 when I heard them.
1: Okay.
0: But they're like foundational now, you know? This is one of them. A lot of Aerosmith too. It's unfortunate. I might never learn the words, but they're in there.
1: Okay. Like what?
0: I just said like what?
1: Well, yeah, but do you know titles or you don't know any of the words?
0: No, I only know the feeling, the vibe. No, I just like, I will start to hear a song and I'll be like, oh my gosh. Like this one. I found this one over the weekend. This Who's Crying Now by Journey. I know everybody else knows that, but I don't.
1: Okay.
0: And so it's like...
1: Is that what prompted the whole text message late last night?
0: Here's the thing.
1: Way to rile me up right as I'm trying to go to sleep.
0: No, it's just that I had to tell you because I know how much you don't like Lee Greenwood and that one song that he wrote that I can't even remember the title of. What is it?
1: Well, then I'm not going to say a word.
0: Yes, that One America song. It got very popular after 9/11. Everybody loved it. And I was in kindergarten in 2005, and I remember, I have very distinct memories in kindergarten. My kindergarten teacher would play the Lee Greenwood song. So I grew up singing the song and knowing the lyrics. Like, we learned the song in 2005. And it was only after this year, 25 years after 9/11, right? I was scrolling through TikTok, and I...

0: I came across a video that was the song to a bunch of footage of the aftermath, you know, of people coming together and everything. It was a very emotional video. Tim would disagree because Lee Greenwood is in the back. But I realized why Lee Greenwood was my, like, America song growing up was because I went to school in 2005, only 4 years after 9/11. And they were still in the Lee Greenwood pick, obviously. I had to text Tim about it, even though it was like 9:30 or something. Because I knew he would be interested in my revelation.
1: The thing is, there's nothing wrong with the song. I've had to explain this to people who've called and yelled at me for not liking the song. And I acknowledge the fact that I don't like it. My taste is not for everyone else. I just don't like it. Because they've tried to wedge it in and make it replace the true patriotic songs.
0: Yeah. That's it?
1: I'm done.
0: Okay. Okay.
1: I won't
0: good.
1: Go any further.
0: All right. Drive Time. You're on the Drive Time show. Who's this?
2: It's the Beavercreek Grinch.
0: Grinch, how are you doing, my man?
2: Oh, if I only had a Casper cosmic glue.
0: If you only had a Casper ghost of glue?
1: What?
2: No, a cosmic cataclysmic.
1: Cataclysmic glue.
0: Okay. As long as you don't have a pit him.
1: Yeah, you don't want to pit him.
0: You don't want to pit him. You know what a pit him is?
2: So where's Uncle Vaughn?
0: We killed him and sold his skin to fur traders.
1: No, we didn't.
0: Okay, fine. He's on vacation somewhere.
1: We told him to come back when he knew how to be a radio guy.
2: Must be an expensive vacation because he was selling the combine today.
0: That's true. I didn't even think about that. You should have asked him that. Maybe he'll call again tomorrow. He might actually call the show tomorrow if he's feeling like he misses us.
1: Yeah, we'll see. You still there, Grinch?
0: Grinch, are you there?
2: I was getting a 5-4-3-2-1 time check station.
0: Oh, are you listening on streaming?
2: Oh, I don't know what the hell's happening, but that's what happened.
0: You're listening to the beginning of our SDSU coaches show. You can't hear it when you're listening over the radio, but you can if you're on.
2: Oh, yes, I did. Obviously did. Been there, done that.
1: Wow.
0: Were you hearing our music?
2: Could you get that background music? Could you get that background music up just a little higher so I'm really ultimately deaf?
0: Can you hear anything now?
2: No.
0: You good?
2: No, we're good. We're real good.
1: Okay.
2: Only thing that's missing is Vaughn.
1: No, that's not missing. No. That's not missing at all. There are times.
2: Dear Uncle Crawford.
0: Oh.
1: He's in Kansas City. We know where he is.
0: Yeah.
1: You see, unlike Vaughn, we know where Crawford's whereabouts are. Vaughn just is like, I'm not going to be there. When? Monday. It's Sunday, Vaughn.
2: Well, I'm just hoping Crawford decides to stay in Kansas City. Would be nice.
0: He's got to come back sometime. He's on other trips to host, and sometimes he's even on the morning show.
2: Yes, isn't that pleasantly wonderful?
0: It might be.
1: Grinch.
2: I am saying that sarcastically, of course.
1: I hate to sound like Vaughn. You know, I don't want to be a patronizing Vaughn sounder like, but you know, one of our cardinal rules on the Drive Time show is that when you say something mean about somebody,
2: yay, Crawford,
1: you
2: got to
1: say something nice about somebody.
0: Baby, come back.
2: Yay, Crawford. Are we happy now? Yay, Crawford.
1: I just like imitating Vaughn.
2: What you going to do, Fred?
0: Yeah.
1: No. No.
0: We're not doing that. Can't do it anymore.
1: Nope. No, there's no more. What you going to do, Fred?
2: Yay, Crawford.
0: Yay, Crawford. There you go. So we're going to start off the week right. It's a Monday. You can't go too sad.

0: Yay, Crawford.
1: Yay, Crawford.
0: Oh, yeah.
1: Listen,
0: he's been the bane of my existence ever since I've known him.
1: Crawford?
2: Or Vaughn?
0: Jake, that's a pair to draw on. But anyway, no. For some reason, Steve hates me, and I don't know why, and I don't really care.
1: Well, Steve makes it easy. I don't know about hate.
0: Yeah. Okay. He makes it miserable for me. Let's go that way.
1: You should take a trip. We should get Crawford to bankroll a Vikings weekend trip for you, Grinch.
0: He makes it miserable.
1: They could stop by because I know for a fact that they drive past your place when they're on their way to Minneapolis.
0: Perfect. Yeah, what am I going to do? Thumb on the interstate?
1: Put your thumb out.
2: Yeah, I'd pull over and pick you up.
0: That might be the wrong finger I would be using.
1: Well, they might stop for that one,
2: too. As long as we know which finger you're going to be using, we can alert the bus driver.
1: Yeah, when you go past this place, you see this man hold up this
2: they'll
1: sign.
2: They'll stop for any finger, as long as they know.
0: Perfect. Killed on impact.
1: There you go.
0: Well, you guys have a wonderful week. Love your show.
1: Thank you.
0: You're doing great, guys. You're doing wonderful.
1: All right. Okay. I took off the music for you. You don't have to listen to it anymore when you're on the phone.
0: Now it might be a nice... Oh, did I say yay, Crawford?
1: There you go.
0: Yay.
1: One more time. Yay, Crawford!
0: Yeah, yay.
1: Okay, thank you.
0: Yeah, now I think I'm going to become violently ill.
1: All right. Well, I'll just do it in a bucket.
0: Or something.
2: There might be. Let poop in the bucket.
1: Stop! Pit him is done. We can't do pit him anymore.
2: Well,
0: anyway, I'm headed to the VFW so I can forget about Crawford.
1: Okay.
2: Nice. Have a good time. Have one for Chloe,
0: we'll
2: have one
0: guys.
2: For me.
0: I certainly will. Love you guys' show. You're the best.
1: Thank you.
2: Be safe, Grinch.
1: He's gone AWOL. Uh-oh.
2: Might be.
1: Maybe come back.
2: Little in the bucket. It's one of those things. Get smelly with time.
1: All right, we're moving on.
2: Creole Williams lived up dirt road.
1: I'm just going to turn that one back on again. Yeah, I realize now that all of these buttons. There's so many buttons that weren't pushed and needed to be pushed. That's just the facts. Them's is the breaks.
2: Yeah.
1: Okay? It's craziness.
2: Yeah.
1: Let's get back onto the we're going back on the show. I brought this up at like the 3 o'clock hour and now it's 6 o'clock.
2: Okay.
1: Okay.
2: I'm ready.
1: But there's a news story and it's the same news story over and over again where a little kid does something really stupid.
2: Right.
1: Either gets hurt or gets somebody hurt or breaks something.
2: Right.
1: Right. And then the police are always like, it's a new fad on the internet called kill your neighbor. The kill your neighbor challenge. It's a new fad called take a chainsaw to your mom's car challenge. Like, it's always something so absurd. Like, when I was growing up, it was the cinnamon challenge where you had to take a spoonful of cinnamon, no sugar, and eat it. You can't do it. It really hurts. And you end up coughing it out and then breathing it back in, which is deadly. I can see that. I think somebody did die from the cinnamon challenge.
2: Really?
1: Yeah.
2: You can't eat a teaspoon of cinnamon.
1: Not a teaspoon, a spoonful, like a whole spoon.
2: Why can't you eat it?
1: You don't. If you don't get a hold of yourself right now, I'm going to come over there. I'm going to bring, you know what? I'm bringing a spoon of cinnamon tomorrow. I'm bringing cinnamon tomorrow, and you're going to eat an entire spoon, and we're going to post it on our Facebook page, WNAX Radio 570 on Facebook.
2: Yep.
1: We're going to see how well you eat an entire spoon of cinnamon, because I don't think you can. I don't believe you can.
2: Okay.
1: I think you'll choke on it. Please, actually. You know what? Never mind. I'm not bringing the cinnamon. I don't want you to die.
2: That's because you know what happens if I go.
1: Yeah. We gotta execute Order 67.
2: That's right.
1: 67. Point is, there's always a news story coming out about somebody did something stupid and now it's an internet fad, allegedly. Well, down in Phoenix, they're saying the exact same thing. There's a new internet fad for people in Phoenix, teenagers, who were caught on camera, allegedly, kicking in a family's front door.

0: is now part of a viral prank, causing about $10,000 in damage. Tim, how much does a door cost?
1: Well, it depends on how fancy the door is.
0: They had a bank vault.
1: I mean, if you got a really nice metal door, maybe a wood core metal covered door, mm-hmm. painted to match your house, fancy windows, the good frame, and when you get all framed in, there's windows on the side, so it's a bigger frame. It isn't just the door. You're going to drop, you know, $5,000-$6,000 plus the labor and the intensity and putting it in there. So yeah, I mean, a cheap door, you're looking at $7,500. Middle of the road door, you're around 10. Fancy McMansion door, you're up there around 15 to 18.
0: That's crazy. That's crazy.
1: And these idiots are on TikTok going, let's do the kick in the Smith's door challenge.
0: So ring footage.
1: Hey, fellas, get a spoonful of cinnamon and meet me at the neighbor's house. This is going to be great.
0: Ring footage shows two people who appear to be teenage boys. Very hard to miss that one. They try to, they get inside of this Phoenix family's front area. They just open the gate about 6 a.m. on a Saturday. That's the only reason why I would question if it is actually teenage boys. I've never known a teenage boy to be up at 6 a.m. on a
1: Saturday.
0: They
1: haven't gone to bed yet.
0: Clear. That's it. That's going to be the tail end of the night.
1: Yeah.
0: They decided after hours of being up that this was how they wanted to end the night. They approach the front door. They run at it, trying to cover their faces, and then one kicks the door fully open.
1: Way to go, Ricky.
0: He busted that thing open, and then they ran off. Now, there was a woman inside of the house at the time who wanted to remain anonymous because she said this. She goes, and I quote, I carry, personally, just because you never know what's going to happen. I think it's always safer that way. I immediately reached for that because what else are you supposed to do when you think someone's in your home? You're not going to be walking around just like, hello, come get me.
1: I like her.
0: That's hilarious.
1: What's her name?
0: She wanted to remain anonymous.
1: Really?
0: Yeah, so she's just, I mean, she's just the lady in the house,
1: that's
0: right?
1: That's because her dating profile was already full.
0: Now, the family says that the door was custom built, which is how we got up to the $10,000 mark, right? And it had to be completely remade, right? So I imagine that they're also replacing some of the frame, because that probably got kicked out too. Dang. You know? And then what do you do without, like, a front door?
1: Well, you just you let that pretty anonymous woman sit there in a folding chair and just plug the people who come up the sidewalk.
0: Here's the other stupid part. The teens were possibly driving a truck with a custom license plate.
1: It said Cousin Eddie.
0: Yeah. No, it was a truck. It would
1: Unwed?
0: Be. No, that's the Corvette. But yeah, the police are linking it to the viral door kick challenge.
1: Oh, please.
0: I don't believe them. Please. I don't believe them. Okay?
1: Yeah.
0: What do you the viral door kick challenge?
1: Yeah.
0: First of all, the name's not creative.
1: No, it's a stupid name.
0: It's a stupid name. And I am religiously online. I've never seen the viral door kick challenge.
1: No, there's still such thing. Right now, Chloe and I are knee deep in the viral drive time show challenge.
0: Yeah.
1: And we are head over heels.
0: And the police are
1: going to finish this thing up. And nobody's kicked our door in yet.
0: Yeah.
1: Because one of us carries, and we're not telling you who.
0: One of us carries, the other one has poop in a bucket. And you won't find out who it is until it's too late.
1: And on any given day, those roles are going to reverse.
0: Yeah. Taco Tuesdays, you do not want to rob us.
1: Oh, no. Because then we might double up on carrying and buckets.
0: This is the Drive Time Show on your big friend in the Midwest. And somewhere, maybe Norm Hilson or somebody's rolling in their grave.
1: Right now, yeah, somewhere Norm Hilson, Bob Hill, and George B. German are like, what did they do to our station?
0: Poop in a bucket.
1: Yeah, it's happening. It's happening.
0: We'll do it all again tomorrow. Coach's show is right around the corner in Twins baseball after that here on your big friend in the Midwest, 570 WNAX.

It's time for a Twins Minute. I'm John Vitas. The Cleveland Guardians won the series from the Twins yesterday, 9-2 the final in the series finale. Twins go 6-9 in an all-important 15-game stretch against the American League Central. They fall to 5.5 back of the final playoff spot, meaning the Twins have almost no margin for error. Ryan Jeffers says this stretch is

0: just not been good enough.
1: Yeah, it's really tough. You know, we're not playing good baseball when it matters, especially down this stretch where it's been extremely important games. You know, we just haven't gone out there and done our jobs. It's easy to sit here and, you know, look at the stretch we just went through, understanding going into that stretch how important that 2.5 weeks were, and then to come out and win 5 games, 4 games, whatever it is, you know, that's just not the job that we had to do, and here we are.
0: This has been a presentation of the Treasure Island Baseball Network.
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3: Letter high snap. Mason running left. What can he run? 35, 30. Left sideline. 20, 15. Shoots the man to the 10. 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Touchdown, Jackrabbits.
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3: Hi, friends, and welcome inside Cubby Sports Bar and Grill. The Dan Jackson Show is back, and we have a lot to talk about this week as the South Dakota State football team, a very impressive 57-14 downing of New Haven on Saturday, and the lid lifter in the Missouri Valley Football Conference this Saturday night, a top 10 showdown in the Missouri Valley Football Conference against the Penguins of Youngstown State. Hi, friends. Tyler Merriam alongside the head coach of the Yellow and Blue, Dan Jackson. Another great turnout, festive atmosphere. Football fall Saturdays at Dana J. Dykhouse Stadium or something else.
6: It was a fun one. And you're really on your A game, the lid lifter of the conference this week. That's a new one for me. But I learn from you every time I'm with you. That's why I appreciate you riding with me last week to Yankton so I could just keep getting that mojo going and getting ready for the game. So that was fun. Another sellout, 15. You know, since the new stadium, I believe, opened, and that is that's huge, and we need to continue to keep that going. That needs to be the standard. Or is that from 2023?
3: Well, no, it's 15 since the stadium opened, but let's give credit where credit's due. It's 14 over the last 4 years. And that is even more impressive when you think about how this thing has grown, that September and October, there's just no question at this point, it seems like, and we're off to a great start here of fans are coming out, game days have become events, and you can see that from 4 or 5 hours before kickoff north of the stadium.
6: It's the thing to do in Brookings. It's the thing to do in South Dakota. It's fun for me when we had a bunch of official visitors in this last weekend, too, and for their families to be able to experience it for the first time and for their eyes to light up and see so many people out tailgating. You make a difference by being there. I would tell you that. We love as much support as we can possibly get, but being at the games first and foremost matters, and it means a lot to our players to be able to run out of that tunnel to a sellout. So keep doing that. We've been getting some beautiful weather, but regardless, make sure we're selling it out.
3: Well, let's take an opportunity to chew on this game, and it's really interesting, the first 15, 16 minutes, how this plays out compared to how the rest of the game goes. The first drive of the contest, it's a grind for you offensively, but you get Mason out in space, Grayton Gannon for a 12-yard pass to start things.
6: Yeah, I love that first play. Just, you know, we've been running the football a lot and be able to come out with a nice play action, get Chase on the move, is positive and loosen him up for some really quality runs. On this drive, I think it was a 14-play drive. You know, our offense was really methodical with the football early on in this game, and they were low in the box. I mean, I think they had everybody they could in the box trying to stop the run.
3: 15 plays, in fact, 67 yards over 6 minutes, and Chase gets loose on a scramble for 17 yards to put you in field goal range.
6: Subtly one of my more favorite plays of the game, because when he does that, it's just going to be so dangerous for our opponents. Everybody covered, scrambled, and I loved how his teammates started blocking for him.
3: On 4th and 1, you go for it inside the 20. Johnson able to convert on a 2-yard run, but unable to do anything after. After that, and Tristan Alvano connects from 31 yards to put the Jacks in front 3-0.
6: Tristan's been awesome. That unit's been really productive, which, you know, I kind of want to use him less. I don't need him to be the leading scorer in South Dakota State history in a season. We keep kicking these field goals. He might just do that. But I'll tell you what, I thought really methodical physical drive, and it gave our offense an opportunity to see what they were going to do, which we didn't know clearly. And then we were able to make some adjustments to really start scoring points later on.
3: More on that in a moment. Let's talk about New Haven's first drive, and Zayon Laney, a very talented running back, we discussed him a week ago, had 2 big runs in this first drive. He starts with 11 to move the chains right away.
6: Yeah, this is a good player. Our defensive staff knew it. They had a really good plan, but this is a high-quality back that could play at most places in the country, and his speed.

0: and elusiveness were real.
1: Green, Kirschenman, McShane in for a tackle for loss. You put him in third and long, then Laney breaks free for 22 yards to get into Jackrabbit territory.
0: These are still things you kind of feel out throughout a game. Third and long situation, it's third and nine. We sub there, we're playing man, a pass defense, and they run the ball. Those are sometimes perfect call, and then our defense didn't need to get into that sub package and do a lot of the exotic things after that. So it first drives both ways. You're really learning and gaining information on your opponent.
1: Well, you force a fourth down attempt. They're just out of field goal range. Duffy's pass is incomplete. So it's 3-0, but we're late in the first quarter. Only three possessions in the opening quarter, and you start on the ground. Blair, a nice little 10-yard run. Get behind the sticks, and on third and nine, Mason, beautiful touch to Jack Smith for 21 yards.
0: Yeah, he's really starting to put a little bit more touch on the football on some of these downfield throws, and I was excited to see how we hit those. He loves that route, and that's a good one. Great route by Smitty, too.
1: And then it's run. You had eight snaps inside the 22, fourth down conversions. Johnson converts one on fourth down, and then you're pounding it away here with the 605 Hogs. And New Haven held up well. Johnson converts on fourth down to set up a first and goal. Blair would go for 2 yards. Then as we switch into the second quarter, Blair goes for one. He gets stopped on third down and goal. He decided to go for it on fourth down and goal from inside the one.
0: Yeah, we need to, when we got into some fourth and short situations inside the 20-yard line this week, we were going to go for it. We need to make sure that we're finishing drives and to be able to finish it off with a sneak. Chase did a good job getting low there and then being able to push through. He's laying in the end zone on this. I think they reviewed it, but it was pretty clear. So we need to come away with touchdowns on there and going for it on the fourth downs. It's just as much of an attitude thing as it was that it made sense. And so they had a good plan. They were stunting and moving, and sometimes their defense was late to line up, and that created some confusion as well. There's, you have rules as to who to block, and they created a little bit of confusion, I guess, at times.
1: We thought they would do this coming in, but let's explore this a little bit more. Their varied looks, it took a couple of possessions to really get the hang on what they might do defensively.
0: Yeah, you just get so used to our defense as a four-down look, and we practice a lot against some three-down looks. And our offense is pretty good at that, but they were lined up a little bit uniquely, and then it was just a pressure. You know, to blitz 20% of the time on base downs is actually a significant, I mean, that's a pretty high blitz percentage, and they were in the 70s. So it was almost every play they were blitzing somebody, which then the D linemen are moving and stemming on the blitzes too. It's not just the blitzer. So that creates a lot of things. And they weren't even hitting us for TFLs. They were just making us earn it 5-6 yards at a time. And it's really hard to hit a 50-yard run play on those. That's why we ended up hitting some 50-yard pass plays, though.
1: 10-0 South Dakota State early in the second quarter. New Haven putting a drive together. Gets stopped here for a 2-yard gain on third and three. So fourth and one just shy of midfield. I think we all assumed they would go for it. They lined up to do so. Quarterback Pooch punts and sticks you back at the 1-yard line.
0: Yeah, definitely thought that they would go for it in that situation. And no, but I thought our defense, again, bowed their neck right there. And we were going to play that as they were going to go for it all the time. That's just a great kick. I mean, if you're going to be able to step out and execute that right there, that's going to happen.
1: And how about the tush push from the shadow of your own goal line? Normally, that's used to go into the end zone, not get away from it. It works for 3 yards. Then a beautiful throw by Mason to Graham Goring for 34 to get you going.
0: Yeah, if Coleman Kuntz is going to shove Chase Mason, we better get at least about 3 yards because that's two pretty tough guys. And then to be able to come back and throw it to Graham. Graham with a great job adjusting and then come back to the RPO to land in, which has been a staple play for him. And then it was really love to see how just Junior got in here and was reading his blocks and running so hard.
1: And now the ridiculousness. Braden Delahoy, a one-hand catch behind him off about a 55-mile-an-hour throw from Mason. Look at this thing, Coach.
0: Yeah, we've seen it before in practice. We know what he's capable of. I haven't seen the stadium make the noises that the stadium made after this catch since Dallas Goedert. I remember seeing Dallas, at the Drake game, catch it one-handed for the first time. So he needs to go with two. We're going to keep teaching him to go with two, but he needed to use one there, and only so many people could make that catch.
1: Ramon McKinney Jr. finishes off the drive with a nice 22-yard scoring scamper to make it 17-0. Going back to Delahoyd for a moment, Curtis Riggs, who we all know has seen plenty of football in his day, legendary coach, Hall of Fame quarterback as well, and he said, not only does Delahoyd one-handed, he didn't bobble it. I mean, to catch a ball of that velocity with one hand, you know, like you're whatever catching the bar of soap you throw up there in the, and I mean, just remarkable.
0: No, it was remarkable. Those are plays that you don't see very often. He's very talented, very skilled, great ball skills, and he's starting to come into his own a little bit. And he's, I think he's been the guy that has always been the most talented, and everybody told him that. And to be real with you, I told him that too much last year.

0: from the standpoint of I wanted him to know that he was believed in, that I would tell him how much that I do believe in him and what he could do. But at some point, you got to do it. And he is really starting to take it upon himself to practice and play with intentionality so that way he can put those type of plays on display. And I hope we see a lot more of that over the next few years.
1: Your team's up 17-0 with just under 6 minutes left in the second quarter. And here's a prime example of taking nothing for granted. Harrington's kickoff. New Haven assumes it's going to go into the end zone. It lands at the one and comes back. And because of your coverage unit, they start inside their own five.
0: Yeah, really excited about our kickoff team. Ryan puts him in that corner, which is playing with fire sometimes because it goes out of bounds. That's tough. But we had two true freshmen get in on that play, which was probably fired me up the most.
1: And Jess Kirchhill stops the run for a loss of one. Bryce Johnson, Logan Green combine on a stop here for maybe a yard. Then on third down, great push inside, and Carter Sitzman ends up with the safety to give the Jackrabbits 2 points defensively.
0: Yeah, Carter makes the play. Definitely the defense. Everybody's got to be gap sound doing their job, getting some knockback for him be able to get the tackle and the stat, but defensive line doing a good job. They're building a wall. Their offensive line not firing off the ball there. I don't know if there's a little bit of confusion, but those are tough ones. To get a safety is really, really tough because every official wants to mark them like they got out. Thankfully, they talked about it and got that one correct. And anytime you can score on defense, it's a lot of fun, and they work really, really hard for moments like that.
1: And the ensuing possession after the free kick by New Haven, Chase Mason puts another dart out there to Graham Goring. This is a sensational throw of 43 yards.
0: Yeah, sometimes football, we don't need to complicate it. They want to load the box. We have a guy. They have a guy out there. And let's throw it to our guy. And if we can throw it accurately, and Graham is talented, go make the play. And so I like the simplicity in this. The protection by the offensive line was great. And I know that looks really challenging, and it is. But the concept of this play is simple. Yeah. Maybe not the catch, but great throw, great catch by Graham.
1: Yeah, the simplicity is not the throw or the catch. The design might be, but it's sensational. Alvano hits a 36-yard field goal. So now it's 22-0, and then your defense steps up here. First, it's Kim, the transfer from Wisconsin Whitewater, with a pass breakup on the screen.
0: Great play by PK right there because they have screens going on both sides, and it pulls the defense apart. He needed to make that play.
1: And then Johnson forces the fumble. Farr recovers. I'm afraid to ask you about the rest of this.
0: No, it's good. I don't know. So if you're at the game, next time you're at a game, just pay attention to how many times the officials don't blow whistle, ever. We tell the guys, play through the whistle, play through the whistle. 80% of the time, no whistle. They just assume you know. This time we were really excited to get that whistle going. So
1: they blew the whistle early, took away a scoop and score, but then Mason connects with Kuntz on a 25-yard score, and then Dawson Rippert, a huge tackle for loss on the next possession. The following play, a pass breakup, which forces New Haven to punt with still a couple of minutes left in the half.
0: Yeah, this sequence, to go from 22 to then force the fumble by the defense, score, okay, and then Rip with a huge play there, back-to-back plays to get the ball back for our offense, and then the offense to be attacking. I love this. The sequencing of three or four possessions.
1: A seed to Dressy for 20 yards, then 11 to Mason, and then Gannon for the score from 24 yards out as he finds an open lane.
0: It's just such a good picture of complimentary football. The defense taking pride in going out there and getting stops. The defensive coaches were excited that I was going to call timeout. Sometimes defensive coaches want to, let's get to half. But our guys were excited about the additional reps, and they really rose to the occasion to get the stop, and then our offense was eager to go out there and work. Kind of a two-minute drill. We had a timeout, and it wasn't a ton of space, but to work a situation that we practice a good amount to go execute is great for them, and I thought it was awesome how they went out there and came away with points and finished it with touchdowns, not field goals there at the end.
1: And it is always interesting, too, how quickly games can change. Like we said, it's a 10-0 game in the second quarter. They have a 4th-and-1 near midfield. A, you feel like they might go for it. They don't. Stick you back at your own 1-yard line, and New Haven's going, hey, we get a 3-and-out, great field position. Instead, the 99-yard drive, the mistake on the kickoff, the safety, boom, boom, boom, and all of a sudden, it's a 36-0 game at the half.
0: 100%. Execution and momentum are very real, and I think we need to take the lesson of, yeah, when we're all in sync, look what we could do. We could put up a lot of points in a hurry, and we can take the football away, and we could play relentless defense, but it also is going to be a situation where we always got to make sure we don't relax and lose our edge either, and know that an opponent can do that too if you relax. And so we just need to continue to execute in those situations and be aggressive. And I loved how we coached and executed in those final 4 or 5 minutes.
1: Kept your foot on the gas in the third quarter, force a 3-and-out of New Haven on the opening possession. Chase Cyfor got his hand on the pass on third down.
0: Yeah, much better execution. There were really good execution by the defense here. Jason's got a knack for getting some PBUs. He's got more than the DB, so Coach McCormick gives Coach McClint a hard time about that. But to be able to get the ball back

0: for the offense and then go down and punch it in. This is an awesome play design here. Just a little rub route. That'll be able to get Grayton open there versus man coverage. And Chase puts it really where Grayton's the only guy that can make the play. And a very creative celebration to help his boy Kuntz out from the penalty earlier.
1: We'll get to that in a moment. So Gannon comes up with a touchdown grab. Then on New Haven's next possession, Standard forces the fumble. Leiferman, who had a sack last week, comes up with the fumble recovery, which leads to James Basinger turning on the Jets for a 27-yard scoring run.
0: Max Danner forced fumble to a Blake Leiferman recovered fumble to a James Basinger touchdown. That fires me up as the head coach because none of those guys are starters or household names or all-conference, all-American players, but they're all great players and impactful to us, and they're stepping up, and it shows the depth of our team.
1: So going back to that other thing, because some might be confused, you can't spike the football. And so when Kuntz scored the touchdown, he spikes the football, immediately gets flagged, and then Gannon, being creative, feigned spiking it, but there is no rule against a fake spike.
0: No, there might be now. I don't know.
1: Well, we have created new rules in the past around here.
0: The rule, there actually isn't a rule against spiking the football. I just was told that you can't spike the football too hard. So the official said if he did the wind-up, coach, and he spiked it too hard. If he spiked it a little bit less violently, maybe I wouldn't have thrown the flag. Those are the conversations I'm having down there, if you're wondering what's going on the sidelines. It's good. I love the explanation. It was interesting. I told him we'd work on that this week. And we do things violently. We talk about being the most physical. So if we spike it, we're going to spike it.
1: That's where I was going. You can say we do things violently. Coleman Kuntz does everything violently. I mentioned it during the telecast. If I had my life dependent on one person blocking for me, I might very well pick Coleman Kuntz to do it.
0: Yeah, 100%. I still haven't even addressed this with Coleman. He's okay. I told the offensive staff, it's fine. We don't need to take him out. He'll be fine. He understands here. We don't need to just go yell at him. He just scored. We'll get her dialed in. And Grayton Gannon, for as quiet as he can be, he has got a sneaky comedic side to him.
1: A little sarcasm.
0: And he's a very good touchdown celebrator. So he's very quick-witted. And for him to put all that together, to even think about that, to catch the touchdown, be excited, and then think about the fake spike was, that's great, man.
1: That's what being a dad is all about, right?
0: He's
1: got that figured out, too.
0: Have fun out there. He's wise.
1: All right. Well, we have Logan times two for our guests tonight.
0: Yeah, so Coach Logan McCormick will join you guys tonight. He was here last year, but a really special defensive line coach that has brought an energy and a mindset and mentality to our defense and our program that I really appreciate that we need. And so I look forward to you guys talking to him. Then Logan Green, senior captain, who's really marked our program with really his entire journey from a walk-on player to a scholarship player to a two-time captain to a guy that's left his mark and will be a legend here for a lot of years.
1: All right, we'll get to all that when the Dan Jackson Show continues from Cubby's Sports Bar and Grill. Stick around on the Jackrabbit Sports Network from Learfield.
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4: 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Please join me in welcoming Logan Green, everybody. How are you, big guy?
5: Not too bad. It's a good day.
4: We have talked before in this setting, but let's do it again now. Tell me about your time in high school, how big of a school it was, what all you did.
5: Well, my high school actually was a decent size. I graduated with 70 kids, so like from around here, a lot of South Dakota guys, that's huge. But you get some St. Louis, Kansas City guys, and they think that's nothing. You know, mm-hmm. They had 70 kids in a class.
4: It's all relative, right?
5: Yeah. But now the hometown's Northboro, had 53 people there. Not much going on, but it's good stuff. Yeah, high school came up, got recruited here, never looked back.
4: You say recruited here, but again, what were the opportunities and why did you pick South Dakota State?
5: You know, I looked at my options and I'm an ag guy, so like if you didn't have an agriculture major, I wasn't showing up, yeah. You know. So South Dakota State obviously is a, you know, nationwide they're recognized for how good of agriculture degrees and stuff they have going on. So that was obviously at the front of my list, and we went a lot up here. So they were a pretty good squad, and that naturally put them at the front. But, yeah, I got that opportunity from Coach Stig, and I'll be forever grateful. That was awesome. I loved the visit, had a great camp up here, and the guys were awesome to be around when we were on visits as well.
4: You having that connection to Coach Stig beyond just seeing him a time or two, what did he mean and still means to you?
5: Yeah, he's awesome to see at practice, you know. I knew he would never, like, just fall off the face of the earth. You know, he's always around. He's always got his notebook out, and he's always taking notes at practice. And, you know, he's got stuff to critique, and I'm sure Coach Jackson, you know, asked him for some pointers or something like that afterwards. Because he's seen a thing or two. But, no, he's been awesome, especially for my family. And, you know, seeing how he connected with my family in the recruiting process and everything like that, it was a – he's such a genuine person. I mean, how can you not trust him? So,
4: do you remember the moment that you knew you'd earned a scholarship from South Dakota State?
5: Yeah, Coach Rogers gave it to me.
4: Yeah.
5: And, I know Coach Rogers is on the sore subject to some people, but...
4: But no, this is an important part of the story. No, tell it.
5: He believed in me as a young player as well. So did Christian Smith, who really gave me the mm-hmm. great opportunity. Those three were big time for me. He just came to me, he said, I see how you work, I see what you can do in the future, and I believe in you, and I really appreciated that, and all the coaches did, and I just kept doing what I did, and eventually he came around, he said, hey, we found one for you, so I was like, appreciate it, shook his hand, and that was about it.
4: So then he leaves, Coach Jackson comes in, why did you stay?
5: I got my first phone call from Coach Jackson at like 11:30 at night, like I'm about to go to sleep, and... He gets on the phone and he's like, hey, how are you? I'm Coach Jackson.
4: But hey,
5: and I'm like, great to meet you, guy. My guy.
4: I mean, I thought he would take over your body for a second. That mimicry is unbelievable.
5: No, yeah. But

0: No, it was awesome. And, like, a lot of the older players who had, like, graduated have called back to a lot of us that had known us. And they're like, hey, you know, if Coach Jackson gets his job, he's a great player, like, or a great coach. Like, we played underneath him. He is a guy that I believe in, I trust. And that came from a lot of, like, great players that, sure. you know, I respected as a young guy. So I really took that in. Obviously knew that he was going to be good no matter what. And I had faith in, like, the JFPA, the administration, and, like, knowing that Coach Stig is still around to probably has a say in this of or an opinion for all the coaches that he's been under. I knew we were going to have a good coach no matter what. So I had faith in the structure around us that we were going to be in a good spot. And there were a lot of guys that were – I knew they were coming back because this is home for a lot of guys, not just me. And we have a lot of respect, and we have a lot of blood, sweat, and tears into this place. So I'm not just going to walk away. Can't do that.
1: What sort of an honor has it been for you, both last year and this year, to be voted by your peers as a team captain?
0: It's the greatest honor a guy can have that plays football. And I've seen so many great captains that, like – as a younger guy, we, for instance, Landon Wolf. I don't know if many people remember him, but he was a wide receiver out of Oklahoma State, and he was one of the most genuine, best leaders that I had been around, and he probably played 10 snaps like that season. And he was voted what it means to be a Jackrabbit and everything like that. And the way he did that, and it's not always about being the All-American and everything like that. That is great. That's what we're shooting for. But, like, be respected in the building by your peers for the work and the effort and the kind of guy that you are is a huge honor, and I appreciate that.
1: When you run out onto the field with your teammates on Saturdays, like you did this past Saturday, like you will this Saturday, you come out of that tunnel, the smoke is going, you look around, there's 19,000 people. What's that feel like?
0: It's great. I mean, it never gets old, and we tell all the young guys, you know, you'll remember the first time you do it. And I'm itching for the next one, because when we run out and you got to be, you're very grateful for what we have here when you go on the road and they don't have it. Yeah. And you run out and, like, you don't even get booed. And you're like, what are we doing? But, like, when you come out and, I mean, the place erupts and you look at the student section and, like, this weekend it was completely black. Yeah. And it gives you goosebumps every single time, and you're like, this is a great reason to, like, put in all the work that we did, you know, out of all the other ones, like, just run out of that tunnel is a great honor.
1: Not only the students, but the pride.
0: Yeah. I mean, the pride is, like, they do awesome. Like, I saw the band director.
1: He was Dr. Kessler.
0: Saw him walking on the sidewalk. I had to stop and tell him, hey, good job.
1: Good, like, for you.
0: Like, they
1: good
0: do
1: for
0: a,
1: you.
0: They do a great job, and, like, we hear them every game day. Yeah. And when we're on the field, I hear that band. They're rolling. And I appreciate their hard work and what they do. And, yeah, they bring a lot of energy.
1: Is there a reason you wear 51?
0: No. That's the number I was given.
1: Okay.
0: So I'm not too picky on it.
1: Are there any superstitions for Logan Green?
0: Ooh. I mean, I got the same, like, day before and, like, day of, like, what I eat.
1: So you eat the same thing every game day?
0: Yeah.
1: What is it?
0: Well, the night before we have our steak and rice. Now I load up on that. That's the best meal of the week.
1: Good for you.
0: And you take a couple PB&Js for home or in the hotel room.
1: I mean, obviously.
0: You got to have a little late night snack.
1: Of course.
0: And then the next day, you just got to wake up. I normally do the Normatec boots. They just squeeze your legs. That's all it is, and makes your legs feel better. Other than that, just keeping to myself. You know, I never listen to really my music. I listen to the speaker and just kind of go with the flow, try and keep the blood pressure low for a while, and then the adrenaline's going to kick in, so I don't got to worry about it later. But that's about it.
1: I love how you thought of this through. I love it.
0: Yeah.
1: What's next for Logan Green after your time at SDSU is over?
0: You know, just play football as long as you can. You know, give it my best shot at the next level if I can. If I get that opportunity, that'd be great. If not, we're headed home to old Northboro, Iowa. And we're going to go plant some corn and some soybeans with my dad and my grandpa.
1: I love it.
0: I'm excited to do that. My little brother's going to come back too, and it's going to be a lot of fun. And I look forward to that someday, but we're living in the present and what we got right now.
1: How many generations is the farm so far?
0: Oh, we started in 1905.
1: How about that, huh?
0: So, I think I'm six.
1: That's

0: That's maybe awesome.
1: Something around there. I might get a history lesson from my grandpa after this. All right. I know he's at home watching.
0: Well, good. Good. Say hi to grandpa and the rest of them.
1: Yeah.
0: All right. Logan, thank you, buddy.
1: Thank you.
0: Logan Green, everybody. Hey, stick around. The Dan Jackson Show continues with his position coach, Logan McCormick. We're back in a moment on the Jackrabbit Sports Network from Learfield.
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0: We are back inside Cubby's Sports Bar and Grill as our Dan Jackson Show rolls along tonight. And let's take a look at what else is happening this week. 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They'll have two cracks at Big Ten opponents. They'll face Washington in the Sanford Pentagon on Friday at 4 o'clock, Minnesota on Saturday at 2:30. 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

0: And of course, you can stop by here at Cubby's and watch them as well. And the football team has Youngstown State on Saturday night at 6 o'clock. That's what's happening. 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Tyler Merriam joined by the defensive line coach and defensive run game coordinator for South Dakota State, year two in Brookings. Let's welcome Logan McCormick, everybody. My man, how are you?
1: Oh, doing well. Doing well.
0: Now, we had this conversation during fall camp, but we should do it publicly as well. I asked you, when's the last time that you trimmed that beard of yours? And you answered.
1: It was, had to be June.
0: Yeah, you said you trimmed it a couple months ago. Then I said, when's the last time you actually shaved?
1: That would have been my senior year of college. It was the last time I had a clean face. I look better with a beard, let's put it that way.
0: Is there any reason you would shave at this point?
1: No. No.
0: That's a deal breaker.
1: Yeah. I ask my wife all the time if she wants me to, and she says no, so I'm just going to run with that.
0: But if she changes her mind?
1: No.
0: Wow. Okay. You heard it here first, folks.
1: And she's here, too, so.
0: All right.
1: I'll probably pay for that later.
0: You are brave, my friend. You are brave. From year one to year two, we have discussed this with a number of the student athletes about how during this era, the changeover of things and needed some time to kind of slow things down a little bit, and how things are better now because you're not walking so much because you have to walk before you can run and all that. From a coaching staff perspective, what's this been like?
1: Yeah, I would agree. You know, the players can feel that from our staff. You know, when we first got here in the spring, I had some familiarity with the scheme. You know, Logan mentioned Christian Smith. You know, I worked with him for 2 years and learned from him, one of the best in the business.
0: And also a tremendous beard.
1: Yeah, great beard. He's better than mine for sure.
0: puts a few more oils in it.
1: No hair up top, though.
0: That's he's overcompensating,
1: But learned from him and knew the scheme and knew, you know, even the terminology was the same. So that part was easy. But just for us to get into a flow of how we were going to operate, you know, I think we've got great leadership starting at the top. Coach Jackson does a great job. And he hired great people to be his coordinators. And Coach Bergstrom, Coach Eisness, and Coach Isaiah Jackson, they all do a great job. But, you know, part of it is just getting to know one another. And I can't remember, you know, people from the old staff remember Coach Stig saying it, and I think it makes a lot of sense, but it really takes 3 years for a staff to be all on the same page all the time, you know. But I can definitely feel a lot more connected. We're answering things together at the same time instead of, you know, having to hash a lot of things out. We're finding the answers before, you know, problems really come up, and I think that's just showing the growth of our staff. We are relatively young, so also just for myself, last year was the first time really running a room. You know, I had some great guidance from great coaches as well that helped me along the way. But, you know, all of us being here together, didn't have any, you know, staff changes, has been huge for us this offseason, and then, you know, showing up on the field.
0: And that room of yours, the depth is just exponentially greater here in 2026.
1: Yeah, we've had the ability to play some of our young players, which has been exciting for me. You know, I love watching, you know, guys like Logan and Rip and Jace, all those guys that have been in the program for a long time, dominate. But honestly, the most exciting part for me is watching guys like you know, Maverick LeBrun and Liam Shaw, Sam Christensen, all those young guys, even our true freshmen too.
0: Tetzlaff,
1: all those guys that are getting their first, you know, reps of college football, and watching every single play that they make, they're getting their margins are so much bigger than a guy like Logan Green, who's seen a lot of football. So it's just fun to watch them go play with their hair on fire and make plays. Now there's a lot of things that we can coach too, but you know, it's that's the fun part for me. This place has been built on development, and you know, the homegrown talent that we have on this roster is pretty special, and it's cool to see them go make plays.
0: And the other thing too, I think this gets talked about a lot from maybe a wide receiver standpoint, but just as an example, the body type of a Tetzlaff compared to a Taggart, let's say, you're dealing with guys. Techniques are a little different based upon longer arms or bigger or smaller in height and whatnot.
1: Yeah, we talk about that a lot. I try not to have a ton of rules. You know, that's one thing that I struggled with as a player. You know, we don't want to coach robots. We want to coach football players. I was very robotic as a player in my younger years, and found that as I played more free, you know, was more productive. So I'm not the longest guy in the world. I did things differently as a player. You know, Brody may tell you otherwise. He thinks, you know, he's 6'3", and, you know, he's got super long arms. That's not true. But they are very different. So I give him job descriptions. Go get this done. Now, there's things that I coach too. There's things that we all kind of There's a general direction that we got to go. But everybody's a little bit different.

0: You know, everybody everybody can do things their own way. And that's the cool part is we got a lot of different body types, a lot of different talent levels, different players. Even guys like Logan and Jace who look very similar from a size perspective. They're very different players.
1: Yeah.
0: You know, Logan's very, you know, physical and Jace is too, but he's more of a finesse player. And them working off of each other is tough on offensive line units because they got to prepare for both. You know, and if you got cookie cutter guys that all do the same things all the time, in my opinion, that's easier for an offense to scheme against.
1: You have played defense with loud atmospheres behind you. Now you're coaching defense with loud atmosphere. What is it like defensively when the opposing offense is trying to get things figured out and you've got 19,000 people rallying behind you at the top of their lungs?
0: You know, I'm a pretty serious dude on game day, but it's hard not to smile because, you know, I know how frustrating that can be for an offense. And, you know, we experienced that on the road last year, going to Montana State. In Montana, those are some pretty loud environments. Mm-hmm. But, you know, it's fun to watch our fans and our student-athletes and our students just get into the game. You know, I think it's a world where, you know, people living behind screens and whatnot, they don't live in the moments. But, you know, 20,000 people cheering for the Jacks is pretty special.
1: Let's end on this. Why do you coach?
0: You know, I've had a lot of great coaches and a lot of impactful men that have made me who I am. I think that's what drew me to it. I actually went to school to be a teacher and a high school football coach. I've had some great ones. Had some really great ones that I can talk a lot for a long time about. And then I had some really great ones in college, too. And ultimately, the competitiveness is what drew me to the collegiate level. And you know, not that I don't care about high school football because I think that's the purest form. Yeah. But me as a competitor, I'm all about it. And I think the competition is something that's kind of lost in today's age. But I think that's a driving factor for success and not just young men, but everybody to go compete and, you know, push yourself and your body to the limit. I think that's critical for a young person to learn and understand and that there's going to be some failures in that too. You know, we talked about it a little bit. At the start of the season, but you got to have the willingness to fail in order to go win. And I think that's ultimately why I do it.
1: Logan, thank you.
0: Thank you.
1: Logan McCormick, everybody. The head coach rejoins us when the Dan Jackson Show continues from Cubby Sports Bar and Grill here on the Jackrabbit Sports Network from Learfield.
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2: 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And tonight's show brought to you by Coors Light, Mountain Cold for your South Dakota State Jackrabbits. The Coors Brewing Company of Golden, Colorado reminds you to celebrate responsibly, and 21 means 21. Back with the head coach, Dan Jackson, and it is a good time to be a tight end involved with South Dakota State. Dallas Goedert had two touchdown receptions in the NFL opener for the Philadelphia Eagles. Tucker Kraft, coming off of an injury, becomes the highest paid tight end in the history of the National Football League. And then on National High Five Day, yes, let's hear it for those two. Well earned. And then on National High Five Day on Saturday, the tight ends got an all sorts of fun for you. Gannon had two touchdown receptions and got things started in a big way for you offensively.
3: Yeah, some of these were designed for the tight ends, and sometimes on pass plays, the ball just finds you. And that's what happened on this one. Grayton just running his route and happened to be open, and Chase put it on him. These ones are a little bit more designed where Chase expects to be able to know where to go with the football. And so I thought the staff did a really good job involving them. They're weapons. I mean, Grayton has got such great ball skills, and Coleman and Braden, you know, both bring their own unique styles to the game.
2: There is the spike by Koontz after the fake spike from Gannon. And then one more time, we can't do this without a look at the one-handed grab of Braden Delahoy.
3: Yeah, Braden is really coming along, and so I've love to see his development and his. I mean, Braden's a big kid too. He's almost 250 pounds. Doesn't look like it. So his future is very bright.
2: And then this is the first career catch at the college level of Ben Brooks, who is a tall, to say the least, tight end out of Madison.
3: Yeah, Ben's a former quarterback. You know, hadn't played tight end, and so he's put on 40 pounds since he's got here in the past year. He's in his second season, and we are really excited about him. I was nervous. He's 6'8", so I was a little bit like, is this guy going to be able to block anybody, or is he going to get knocked backwards? And he has been really tough and physical, and bends very well and shows his athleticism. So between Ben and Braden, you have an exciting group coming up underneath the two seniors.
2: We discussed earlier about how you found kind of how New Haven would play defensively, then were able to exploit it. Chase Mason does that. His final 8 passes were all completions, covering 174 yards, and 3 of them end up in the end zone. I mean, he's obviously picking guys apart, but he's putting the ball on the money.
3: Yeah, I just thought he got in a really good rhythm. These are plays that he knows and likes. And, you know, after we kicked one of the field goals, he and I talk on the way in and out of a deal. He said, "Coach, we got to let it rip down here a little bit in the red zone. I'm on the 25. I said, "We'll let it rip, buddy." And so he was ready to open it up. And he can do this. We can win games throwing the ball 50 times if we need to, or running the ball 50 times. This game was great because I think we had equal yardage on both run and pass.
2: Exactly, 256 each. One other point about this, the 8 straight completions, 7 different receivers. The first 7 passes, all to 7 different guys. Then he hits Gannon on back-to-back touchdown throws. So he spread it out.
3: This is our offense can be so scary because out of the 7 receivers, Lofton Ogrowski wasn't one of them.
2: That's true.
3: And he may be arguably our most talented wide receiver. And so it's not a thing where we're going to get locked in and just throw to one person. That scares you as a defensive coordinator. It's a lot more simple to just stop one guy and bracket him and double him. It's tough when your quarterback will throw it to anybody.
2: Now, none of those passes went to running backs, but they had plenty of big plays in the run game. As you mentioned, you run for 256, throw for 256. And it's easy to talk about the running backs, but we all know it starts up front with the 605 Hawks.
3: It does. If the running backs want to catch passes, they have to catch a little better at practice. They're running hard, but we're working on the ball skills part
2: Duly
3: of it.
2: Noted.
3: But I will say the running backs ran hard. What you're going to see in that room is they're starting to be guys running with an edge because if I watch this game, I say James Masinger may be our best running back. But no matter who you put in there, somebody is making it really challenging to not keep him in the game, whether it's Junior or James or Corey or Josiah. It's been really fun. And the offensive line, through a few games, has been very impressive with how physical they've been.

0: and they can start wearing people out. As we get into conference play, we're going to need our offensive line to wear people out in the second half. You may not always see it in the first half, but in the third and fourth quarter, we need to break the will of our opponent, and it starts with them.
1: And you did that a little bit, too. I mean, we can talk about how on a couple of those drives early on, you went for it on fourth down, but when you needed to get those conversions, you got what you needed because of the way the offensive line performed.
0: No, we did. And even in the pass game, the way that they're able to be protect in that is key. And just even be able to then on the short yardage ones get under center and quarterback sneak for a touchdown or quarterback sneak for a first down. Those aren't easy. If they don't get any push, the play doesn't work. I mean, it's all on the offensive line at that point, putting a lot of faith in them.
1: One last set of highlights we want to look at here is your defense and the job they did. And we go back to that first drive, Green and Kirschenman combined on a tackle for loss. And then we go through the turning point in the game when you stick New Haven back inside the 5-yard line and three consecutive runs that end up a safety on the third.
0: The biggest thing I'm seeing us is we're playing team defense on the whole, and the effort is there with everybody getting the ball. We can take better angles. We can fit gaps a little bit better. But on the whole, we're playing really, really hard and physical, and that's what's allowing us to have success. And some of these, our starters, I mean, game one, I think our starters played 8 snaps. And in this game, a lot of our starters played 11 snaps. I was talking to Reese Kirschenman today, played 11 snaps. So they're starting to gel together, and they're fresh, too.
1: And another guy's going to involve Maverick LeBrun with a nice play here on a third down attempt. You get a pass breakup from Jay Cyfor. Just so many different guys involved in the depth, again, all the way across the defense. And not only the depth, but as Brian Bergstrom talks about, really, you get past the defensive line, you feel like you can play safeties at linebacker, you can move safeties to corner, corners can slide into that nickel linebacker position. You have a lot of flexibility on top of your depth.
0: That's all a byproduct of the work that the guys are putting in the buy-in with the defense. But when you see 11 guys of the ball like that, it doesn't matter who's in. You mentioned Maverick LeBrun. That's fun, and it takes a lot for a coach to trust to put Maverick in a game when it's not just out of the way. He's a second-year player. I see him on the DeKalb seed commercial here. I just saw a minute ago. So, but just a kid from St. Mary's down the road, and he's put on 40 pounds. Now he's out there making plays, living his dream.
1: We'll preview Youngstown State when you return. The Dan Jackson Show continues from Cubby Sports Bar and Grill in a moment here on the Jackrabbit Sports Network from Learfield.
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4: 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It is the premier way. Tyler Merriam and head coach Dan Jackson, we only have a couple of minutes left, so let's jump right into talking about Youngstown State. And there may not be a better quarterback in the country than Bo Brungard. Last week against Duquesne, 20 of 23, 290 yards and 6 touchdowns. And oh, by the way, he ran 14 times for 111 yards and 2 touchdowns. School game, passing, and total touchdown records. And if he isn't just a quarterback who's talented, this is the unfathomable part for me in talking about how valuable he is. Youngstown State has run the ball on 102 snaps this year. Brungard has run 47 times. So on top of being the quarterback, he's had half of their rushing attempts.
5: Yeah, he's the deal. He's a legacy guy. His dad played out there at Youngstown. It means a lot for him to be a Penguin. You could see that with how he plays. Really talented. He's improved as a passer, which is, I think, what I've seen the most from him this year so far, is how much he's improved throwing the football. Sometimes the guys that run it, it's all they can do. But this guy, you got to defend him. Every blade of grass has got to be defended with him out there.
4: Yeah, Brungard is one of the all-timers. And then they have a running back in Jaden Gilbert who only has 17 attempts, but very efficient, 7.5 yards per. He can catch it out of the backfield. Number 7 is dangerous for the Penguins.
5: He is, and he's not a guy that gets tackled behind the line of scrimmage very often. He's always moving forward, good body control. And then everybody's focused on Bo. I mean, these other guys on their offense should be highly productive because I think all 11 defensive players are just trying to watch their quarterback. So you're going to get a lot of one-on-one coverage on the perimeter with some talented receivers too.
4: And they, like SDSU, have benefited from some Division II transfers. Lynn Weichel, 18 receptions in 3 games, 4 for touchdowns. He comes from Grand Valley. He was a first-team All-League honoree there.
5: He's a very explosive player, so we're going to need to know where he is. He's one of those guys that schemes are designed for him. He's going to be where the point of attack is, where they want to throw the football. They're going to put him first. So we need to take away his first read and then understand, take him away, and then know that Bo's going to scramble and run after that, and that's the progression of it. And so we need to just be one step ahead. Their offensive coordinator is also very good and returns for a second year, so there's some chemistry with Bo.
4: And their kicker, Andrew Lastovska, has the most field goals in his career of any active FCS kicker. We got about 35 seconds here, Coach. Saturday night, under the lights, Valley opener, top 10 matchup, and Jackrabbit Nation, not only to be there, but to make an impact.
5: Yeah, I would say this. Everybody that was sad about North Dakota State leaving and upset about it, I was too. And how cool the environment was last year when we played the Dakota Marker game. That was awesome. I would say every time we have a conference game, let's make it like that. This is a whiteout. It's the first time we've ever done this. It needs to be a sellout. And we're talking about their quarterback and all their flashy offense. If they can't hear, they can't execute. And so we need to be loud. And I'm just, you have an opportunity to help us win this football game by the noise, not just being there. But let's make it really, really loud.
4: For the coach, I'm Tyler Merriam. We'll see you next time from Cubby Sports Bar and Grill.
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